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0: teams I've had, you can go back and look. We won the close games. We made that critical play that could have changed our season. And this year it just didn't work. And it's my fault that it didn't work. And so my job to put it together. So just like in 10, when we came off that 6-win season, some changes, kind of reset some things. That's what this offseason's been like. And I've had fun with it. I've enjoyed it. I like our personnel, a bunch of nobodies, just a bunch of nobodies, man, trying to be somebody and try to take Clemson back to the top. And we're going to do it. We'll get there. I don't know if it'll be this year or not, but we'll be there again. And I know that's going to frustrate a lot of people when we do, but we'll get it done. People pulled for us early, and now they like, you know, get to the top. They like to tear you down. And so we're just trying to keep our head down and see if we can find a way to win a game.
1: Well, I have full faith that you will. There's a lot of, quote, nobodies that you have that everyone would love to have. That's for sure. There's some dang good nobodies on that roster. I am curious, though, because we talked to some coaches that have, like, ridiculous access to resources. Ton of money, right? But what they struggle with is how the heck do we create culture when we can go out and get whoever we want? And that's a little bit of a – it's a blessing to have the money, but it's a curse because you can't create the culture. You have always – your secret sauce at Clemson has always been the culture. That's it. I mean, we might not have the resources, but we have the culture. So what right now in 2026 is more important, resources or culture creation? And I don't know the answer to that, Coach.
0: Well, to me, it's always culture. I mean, culture triumphs everything. It really does. I mean, that's just what I believe. You know, I think, I mean, you might can win in a moment. I mean, you know, but probably not going to stay employed long term. I've always felt, you know, felt like what's best for the long term. I honestly think that's a mistake that people make in life. I think it's a mistake people make in business. I think it's a mistake football. I've seen a lot of football people make mistakes in that. Yeah, there's certain things that might be best for the moment or for just for this team, but you sacrifice and compromise what's best for the long term health of the company, the organization, the team, the culture, whatever. And I've just never been willing to do that.
2: 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The rivalries. 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
4: The half. Tobias Harris, 9 points, 4 rebounds, 2 steals, and a block. Lakers at the Thunder in tonight's other game. OKC's up 1-0 and is the 5th defending champ the last 30 years to start a playoffs 5-0. Knicks forward, OG Anunoby, day-to-day with a right hamstring strain. Questionable for game 3 tomorrow at Philadelphia. ESPN NBA insider Shams Charania.
5: He has avoided a significant or serious level strain of that hamstring. There's going to always be caution when it comes to soft tissue injuries for the Knicks and Anunoby, who's been a player that has been one of the top two-way guys so far of these NBA playoffs.
4: Anunoby is New York's second leading scorer in the playoffs and is most efficient shooter, 64% from the field, nearly 60% from three-point range on almost 5 attempts per game. On the ice, it's game 3 of the second round Stanley Cup playoff series for the Hurricanes and Flyers. Carolina-Philadelphia scoreless in the first period. Canes lead the series 2-0. Baseball, Yankees scored 6 in the 6th. They beat the Rangers 9-2, their 16th win in 19 games. Cubs ran their winning streak to 9 overall, 15 straight at home with an 8-3 victory over the Reds. Bo Naylor, 3-run shot in the 7th. Guardians stopped the Royals 8-5. Jake McCarthy hit a grand slam off Craig Kimbrell in the 8th. Rockies 6, Mets 2. Nationals 7, Twins 5. K.B. Ruiz homer, doubled twice and drove in 4 runs.
6: Hey, it's Evan Cohen. Coming up Friday, we'll react to Lakers Thunder and Pistons Cavs Game 2. 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

0: I'm Christy Lisi. In the first of two game twos of the second round of the NBA playoffs on this Thursday night, Pistons leading the Cavaliers 74-71 in the third quarter. Cade Cunningham, 11 points, 3 rebounds, 9 assists, and a block. Detroit's up 1-0 and has won 4 in a row, trailing.
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10: What makes a Burn Bray egg a Burn Bray egg? For generations, we've put more goodness in so you get a whole lot more out of every single delicious egg. A lot goes into a little at Burn Bray Farms.
11: Two of them. Mm-hmm. They couldn't believe two sisters could be playing the way that they did. But, you know, you think about all the, for me, the black women who played tennis, the ones we never heard about, and the ones we did hear about that we don't talk about now, like Althea Gibson. Mm-hmm. You know, that we don't talk about her. She was extraordinary. I mean, when you think about the women who were out there doing these things, it, you know, they were, at the time for us, they were one-offs. Now, right. We know where the women are. We know what they're playing. But when I was a kid, they were really one-offs, you know, and to see women playing tennis, I know it seems dopey, but Billie Jean was all I knew.
12: Yeah.
11: You know, really, I mean, you saw the people that she played, but you remembered Billie Jean.
12: Well, I mean, she created basically women's tennis the way
11: that
12: we currently know it as today.
11: Yeah.
12: And is such a major a titan when it comes to sports. So let's talk about the All Women's Sport Network that you co-founded.
11: Yeah.
12: Why did you feel the need to get something started like
11: that? Because I talked about this with whoever was in charge many years ago.
12: Uh-huh.
11: At ESPN and said, why? I would like to see this happen. I have some ideas. And they were like, okay.
12: Yeah.
11: Yeah, good. Okay, well, thank you. And they would say, people would say things to me at all the networks. They would say things like, oh, well, you know, nobody wants to see women's sports. But I did, and I knew if I wanted to see it, maybe other people did too. And then I started traveling in the world, and I wanted to see what other people were doing. And so our network is the All Women's Sports Network, and it covers women's sports throughout the world, whatever sport they're playing. And, you know, we've got the wrestlers, we've got the tennis players, we've got the hockey players, we've got the roller derby queens, we've got as many sports as you can name, and some that you've never heard of.
12: Mm-hmm.
11: Because for lots of women around the world, this is their way that they can be in a group of women doing stuff and not get any hassle. These are ways of women coming forward and putting themselves forward to do different stuff. And because I always knew, you know, in the old days, you know, you used to be able to, you had to own an NBA team in order to be part of a WNBA team.
12: Mm-hmm.
11: I never owned an NBA team. I knew people that owned, but they weren't looking for me to come in and be part of it.
12: Right.
11: Now, you know, you see what's happening with the WNBA, and I'm so proud of them because they didn't stop. They didn't stop fighting, and I know it sounds like we, as women, are kvetching a lot about what we're not getting, but when you see these women play, they are worth their weight in gold. They are doing the work that their male counterparts are doing. And they're doing that in all of the sports. There's not a sport that's being played that isn't being played equally well by women, except people aren't used to seeing women do. They're not used to seeing women play football. I love the female football league. I love it.
12: Mm-hmm.
11: I wish I could play. I wish I could run.
12: Yes.
11: You know, but I can't.
12: Right.
11: You know, but there are so many things that I wanted to see it. And suddenly, about a year and a half ago, someone said, "Oh, I'll help you do that." And I said, "Really?
12: Mm-hmm.
11: It's only been 18 years I've been trying to get this done." He said, "No, we'll do it." So we got with a group called the Jungle Network, and they've put us on around the world. You can find us in lots of different places. I think we probably sent you all the information to put out there.
12: Mm-hmm.
11: But it's kind of groovy.
12: Yeah, they delivers live coverage, original programming from some of the world's most prestigious sports organizations, FIBA, WNBL, UEFA, Athletes Unlimited, the global TV network that you're talking about right now. And then you just mentioned the WNBA, which is having the draft tonight.
11: Yeah.
12: I mean, that everything you just talked about how they need better pay, need better a better arrangement. That's what they were talking about, their collective bargaining agreement.
11: Yeah.
12: You know, like they went to the mat.
11: And a little more respect,
12: right.
11: You know, because it's not like they're sucking lollipops out there. These girls are kicking butt.
12: Yeah.
11: They are not fooling. You know, they play like I remember people playing.
12: Yes.
11: You know, they play hard, and they don't, you know, they don't need to be like.
12: Oh, no, you can't tell Sophie Cunningham that if she's making sure you don't touch Caitlin Clark, for instance. You know,
11: and, there you go.
12: And they're still teammates and you know, the social media aspect of it, the burgeoning dollars that are coming in, they are, you know, women's sports, certainly WNBA, softball. We were just, we had softball highlights on SportsCenter last night, Texas and Oklahoma. Volleyball is becoming much more significant. I mean, I could go down the list here of what women's sports.
11: We cover it.
12: Well, I know
11: we covered it all.
12: And I was telling you about the show Women's Sports Now.
11: Right.
12: This show, along with Hello Sunshine and Firefly and Apex, and there's so many different other people coming together for an hour long show that we've got going on ESPN Plus and ESPN. You know.
11: ESPN. I'm saying to you, we should all be doing this together.
12: Okay.
11: Because our point is, you know, women are doing amazing things in sports, and we should all be covering everything. And to be in bed with the preeminent sports network and take y'all. I mean, y'all are worldwide, but to take y'all through the world as we go through would be wonderful. I know that's the wrong thing. I'm not supposed to be saying stuff like that. Well, because you're not supposed to say, "Hey, listen, let's let's get in this bed together. Let's make this bed bigger. I think you, I'm not supposed to say things like that, but if I don't, no one will know that I want to be in bed with them. I don't know if that sounds as good, right as I mean it.
12: The business bed. Yes.
11: That's what I'm talking about. I'm talking about the business bed.
12: Yes, and the large,
11: you know,
12: the California king size.
11: That's right.
12: Of the Jagunda bed. The world's wide enough.
11: That's right.
12: You know,
11: that's right.
12: We'd say in Hamilton, you know, the world is wide enough for
11: this sort of thing.
12: And you could see, again, tonight is it's the 30th WNBA draft tonight.
11: Man, it's exciting. I mean, I get choked up, you know, because they're going to be where they need to be. Mm. And I lived long enough to see this happening.
12: You never had a jump shot, ever?
11: Yeah, look. No.
12: No?
11: Never had a jump shot. I was a great runner. You know what I was? I was a really good runner.
12: Okay.
11: Because I could go straight. If I was going in a straight line, I was great. If I need to carry something with me and throw it, not so much. Not so much, but I could run my little tail off.
12: Okay, very good. If you don't mind, let's take a break. I'd love to come back and talk to you about your acting.
11: Oh.
12: And your movie career. And
11: oh, that, career. Sure.
12: Yeah, of course.
11: I'll talk to you about anything, anytime.
12: I appreciate that. All right, we're here on The Rich Eisen Show with Whoopi Goldberg live.
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0: Oh, she is.
1: That's right. And better than you, too.
0: Yeah, and kicking your behind.
1: More than likely, for sure.
0: Yeah.
1: So this has been an absolute delight.
0: Thank you
1: for coming here.
0: Thanks for having me.
1: Of course. So let's just make sure everyone understands the All Women's Sport Network, world's fastest growing and largest global TV network dedicated exclusively to women's sports. 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
0: Yes.
1: Okay, great. And then, of course, there's The View just down the hall.
0: Yeah.
1: If you ever want somebody like me to come on and mix it up, I'll always want you
0: to come on, but who knows when you're here?
1: I can let you know.
0: All right.
1: I can provide my view.
0: Okay.
1: I don't know if that's
0: well, you know what? Well, we talk to sports folks.
1: Yes. Okay.
0: I would appreciate talking to you.
1: I'll bring the noise.
0: About sports.
1: I'll do all of that sort of
0: stuff.
1: You know. And that's in its sixth consecutive season as America's most watched daytime talk show.
0: Really? Oh, okay.
1: You didn't know that?
0: I don't ask questions. I just cast a check.
1: By the way, you also have a Golden Globe, so it's an E triple G.
0: What?
1: Yeah, you're an E.
0: I have a burp.
1: That's
0: an E burp.
1: You got it. That's right. Pretty cool. Thank you for being here.
0: Thanks for having me.
1: You got it. And I'll do this anytime. You'd be up for it anytime I'm in New York.
0: Okay, cool.
1: That's Whoopi Goldberg right here on the Rich Eisen Show.
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0: Here we go. 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
2: Jenkins will advance it across half court. Cleveland will concede. 5 seconds left. Final score here in Detroit. Pistons 107, Cavaliers 97. A 2-0 lead for the one seed in the East.
3: That's what it sounded like with the Detroit Pistons getting the victory over the Cavaliers and now have a 2-0 series lead. Eastern Conference semifinals. It's game night here on ESPN Radio, the ESPN app, SiriusXM Channel 80, and TuneIn. 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ESPN Radio on the highlight coming in alongside Brandon, home team Brandon Leak. I'm Q Myers and home team. Man, I got to give the Pistons a lot of credit for a team that was looking like they were down and out in the first series, of the playoff in the postseason, to now have a commanding 2-0 series lead on the Cavaliers, and they look heads and tails that much better than Cleveland does right now.
4: Yeah, sometimes when you're in the fight, Q, you need the corner man to rub some ammonia on your face, hit you with the smelling salts, and maybe, you know, slap you upside your head with one of the towels. And that's what happened. I think the Pistons have awakened a scrappy and gritty team all year long, but they look like they look most of the ride, and especially the latter part of the season. And Cade Cunningham is just that dude. Everything looks so effortless. Mm. He looks like he's just an emotional assassin. And the guy doesn't shy away from anything. He's looking for every screen. He's looking for every double team. He's looking for the ball. He's looking to put you up 7. He's looking to put you up 11. He's looking to break your heart with a game-winning dagger. You have a player like that, a gritty team, and a couple of wingmen with you that are able to help you outpace the Cavaliers. You got yourself a 2-0 lead, and you put the fans in Detroit in a happy mood.
3: You know, when you're talking about Cade Cunningham, I think the play that best describes who he is him coming down the court. James Harden is defending him, and I say defending in air quotes. I say that loosely. And he just gives a little simple shimmy and then takes James to the hoop and a double-handed slam, right? And it just looked, like you said, it looks so effortless, but at the same time, it was almost one of those kick you while you're down moments, right? I mean, look, James is never going to be questioned as an incredible defender, but the way that Cade Cunningham made it look so easily when he went around him, took it to the hoop, and then threw it down, it was a thing of beauty, and just kind of let you know that he meant business and what he was, you know, what he was all about. He ends up with 25 points, 10 rebounds, played 42 minutes. James Harden only had 10 points, 0 for 4 from three-point land, 4 turnovers, 3 assists. Not a great night for James. Playoff woes happen when it comes to James Harden. Donovan Mitchell did his thing, 31 points, but he's got to get some help from someone, James Harden or other, and it just isn't coming by way of James Harden.
4: Q, this is for everybody in Cleveland. When they look at a game, if you missed the game, if the score popped up on the ESPN app on your phone, the first thing you need to know is WDHD. What did Harden do?
3: Facts.
4: And what he did, 3 of 13, no three-pointers at all, 0 for 4 from behind the three-point arc, and 4 turnovers. He had more turnovers than he did shots made, and Donovan Mitchell is playing his tail off. He needs two guys to help him out, let alone James Harden. And now you have a situation where James Harden is starting to do what James Harden has been accused and proven that he does in the postseason. He becomes a different player. You pick a stat, points per game, effective field goals, free throws per game. You pick the stat, and his stats go down in the postseason as compared to what he does in the regular season throughout the course of his career. So here you go again. If he doesn't step it up, this is going to be an ugly and a quickly ugly series for the Cleveland Cavaliers if James Harden doesn't get himself going and get into the games along with Spider Mitchell.
3: You know, the thing about it is the Pistons struggled with the Magic, right? I mean, the Magic had them on the brinks of elimination. The Pistons battled their way back. They got it done. They advanced, and now they're up 2-0 after beating the Cavaliers. The Cavaliers struggled with the Raptors, and I thought, okay, well, maybe they got that rock fight out of their system, and now they're ready to play at a higher level. But it seems like they have not flipped that switch, where Detroit has. And Detroit is playing more like the team that we expected them to be going into that series against the Magic. And the Cavaliers seem like they're still just kind of stuck there. Look, Donovan Mitchell was fantastic in the second half. Coming out of the locker room, he basically let it be known, I'm going to give everything I got. I want to get us back in this game. And there was times as we were watching towards the end of the game that they had a chance to make a move. They end up losing by 10 because they just couldn't hit a couple of the three-pointers that they took towards the end. But he's got to get some help, man. He did everything he could in the second half. And James Harden, he's got to be his running buddy. He has to be. There's a reason why they brought that dude in. I'm actually rooting for him to have success in the postseason because it hasn't happened. And the narrative is so easy, and I feel like it's beating a dead horse. Like, James Harden always disappears in the postseason. I don't want to keep saying that. But unfortunately, when he has more turnovers than he has assists, that's what the narrative's going to be.
4: When you have deficiencies, there are things you have to do to make up for them. Take a charge. Get a steal. Grab a rebound. You know, do something if you are going to be a defensive liability, but you can't be a defensive liability and an offensive liability as well. And that's what James Harden was. Look, this was a 6-point game with about 2.5 minutes to go. It was still a gettable game for you to get a split, go back home, and take care of business in your building. Now, all of a sudden, you've stolen home court advantage. Now you go to Cleveland fighting for your playoff lives so you don't go down 3-0 because James Harden didn't step up and help out Spider Mitchell. It's starting to look like Spider Mitchell is going through what LeBron James did in his first incarnation with the Cavaliers. He needs some help, and he needs some help quickly.
3: Yeah, no, he does. He really does. And again, the Cavaliers had a few opportunities down the stretch to, you know, close the gap, even get that win, like you said, and get a split. And look, they have talent. They're capable of getting it done. It just seems like they haven't been able to consistently put it together. And the Pistons, the way that they play defense, the way that they're able to come up with steals, the way they're able to create those turnovers and get those fast break points and transition buckets, that's what separates them. Every time you saw Cleveland get close, Detroit would make a defensive play, get a block, get a steal. Something they just lock in defensively, and it just makes them that much more deadly. And then Cade Cunningham goes down the other way, and he hits dagger after dagger after dagger. Now, again, he played 42 minutes. I don't know if that's going to catch up to him sooner rather than later. I don't know. I know Game 3 is coming up on Saturday in Cleveland. I know it'll be rocking. The home crowd will try to give Cleveland as much, you know, energy and juice as they need. But that's coming up on Saturday. That's going to be a must-win for Cleveland. If they don't win on Saturday, it's beat it, right? See ya. Thanks for coming.
4: Cade Cunningham adds help. Tobias Harris and Duncan Robinson are playing their part. They are knowing their role and helping out. If Spider Mitchell does not get any help from James Harden, this thing is going to be ugly, and it could be a situation where the Cavaliers find themselves down 3-0.
3: Cade Cunningham at 25 points, 10 boards, 42 minutes. Tobias Harris, as you mentioned, had a good game as well, 21 points, and Detroit 107-97 over Cleveland. They take the 2-0 series lead. Coming up, we'll continue to react to the Pistons' win over the Cavs. Plus, hear from that guy himself, Cade Cunningham, after another great performance. Again, it's game night here on ESPN Radio and the all-new ESPN app.
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0: 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Bang, he got it. And the Thunder have taken the lead.
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0: in the second half. He knows that, right? That's. I mean, we were saying it while we were watching the game. He don't want it. He don't want it. Like, we were calling that out. And if we could sit here where we're sitting at and call it out, anyone in the arena on the sideline could call out what's going on as well. He can't settle for only two shots in the second half, knowing that these are gotta have them. This is the postseason, Jack. This isn't, you know, oh, this is the middle of the season and don't worry about it. You can go to the club afterwards and, you know, you'll have another game. Like, that's not the case.
1: Why would you want the coach to need to call plays for you? Right. You're a superstar. Exactly. I want the ball. When Spider doesn't get it, give it to me.
0: Exactly. That's exactly what he needs to do, and he didn't get it done, and now the Cavs find themselves in an 0-2 hole. Coming up next, the Lakers. They're trying to even up their series with the Thunder. We'll let you know how that's going and hear from J.B. Bickerstaff. It's ESPN Radio.
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0: The Pistons, they take a 2-0 series lead versus the Cavaliers. I'm Q Myers. The Pistons got the 107-97 victory and now have a commanding 2-0 lead in the best of seven versus the Cavaliers. Kate Cunningham, 25 points, 10 assists in 42 minutes. Tobias Harris had 21 points of his own. Donovan Mitchell had 31 points for Cleveland. James Harden, 10 points. He was 0-for-4 from three-point land and had four turnovers with only three assists. Game 3 is coming up Saturday. That'll be in Cleveland. The Lakers and the Thunder, Game 2 action going on between them. OKC's up 39-34. SGA has 8 points for OKC, while LeBron James has 8 points of his own. There's 7:50 left to go in the first half. The Thunder have a 1-0 series lead. In the NFL, former 49ers free agent wide receiver Juwan Jennings and the Minnesota Vikings have now reached an agreement on a 1-year, $8 million deal with a chance to make up to $13 million per his agent, Drew Rosenhaus. The Vikings lost Jalen Naylor this offseason after he signed a 3-year, $35 million deal with the Raiders, and now they replaced him with Juwan Jennings. And NCAA tournament news, the men's and women's basketball tournaments are expanding to 76 teams. The NCAA announced that on Thursday. It is the first time the men's tournament has expanded since 2011 and the first time the women's tournament has expanded since 2022. For more scores and analysis, check out ESPN.com and the all-new ESPN app. Coming up, more game night with home team Brandon Leak and me, Q Myers, here on ESPN Radio and the all-new ESPN app.
2: 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It's Unsportsmanlike, 6 a.m. Eastern, right here on ESPN Radio, ESPN2, and ESPNU.

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0: These are the sounds of Marcus's most prized possession. 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
16: 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SportsCenter All Night, I'm Chris Burnett. A trip around the diamond and we'll start in New York. Yankees hosting the Rangers. Yankees' Ryan Weathers was scheduled to get the start for New York, but a late scratch due to a viral infection, expected to rejoin the rotation after the weekend. Paul Blackburn stepped in on short notice. The Rangers were trying to steal a second win in a row and take the series. A scary moment in the first inning as New York's Jason Dominguez was carted off the field after colliding with the wall. More on that in a moment. Texas managed to grab a 2-1 lead heading into the sixth. Trent Grisham at the plate.
17: 1-1 to Grish. Pitch swung on there. It is slicing drive. Left center field. It will get down. Everybody's going to run. Bellinger scores right behind him. Rosario getting a wave on McMahon. Here he comes. He scores. A bases clearing double by Trent Grisham. And the Yankees have taken the lead.
16: WFAN Grisham finished 3-5 with 3 RBI. The Yankees get the win 9-2. It's their sixth straight series win, tying the Padres for the second longest series win streak in Major League Baseball this season.

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0: SportsCenter all night. SGA and the Thunder look to continue their winning ways against the Lakers.
1: Out of control, throws it away. Caruso's got it. Shea's in the open court. Look out below, baby. Watch the baby with a two-hand dunk.
0: The Cavs and Pistons battle in the Motor City.
2: Curran lobs deep inside. It's off the right hand of Cunningham. Saved by Cunningham.
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5: 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He has a similar vision and passion that we do. 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He's the captain. It's his room. He's been through the ups and downs of this market. 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
14: Victory 125-107 and take a 2-0 lead in the series. For the Thunder, it's their 7th straight home playoff win, second longest streak since moving to Oklahoma City in the 08-09 season. SGA shared his thoughts on tonight's win after the game.
15: Shay, with the foul trouble disrupting your rhythm a bit, how did you manage that mentally, and what did you see out of your teammates that allowed them to take control of this game?
16: That's supposed to be a game of runs, ups and downs. It's not always going to go your way, and I know that. I don't expect it to go my way all the time. All I can do is play through it, play with effort, try to do the right things out there on the court, and hopefully it leads to W's. Thankfully, basketball is a team sport, and the team was able to hold on tonight. Built us a pretty good lead while I was out, but yeah, hats off to the guys.
15: I mean, look, this team has a lot of strengths, but one of them is your depth. What did you see out of your bench, especially the performance from Jerry McCain?
16: Yeah, it's just a next man up mentality. Like we've gone through ups and downs all year with injuries, guys in and out the lineup. Doesn't faze us. Guys continue to play. Guys continue to play to their strengths, and we try to help each other out there. And then Jerry McCain was just big time tonight. Shot making all over the floor. Barely played the first series, and he's had huge minutes this series. Just speaks to his character and his work ethic.
15: This one was gritty. I mean, there was a lot of people unhappy throughout this game. A lot of talking throughout. You now take a 2-0 lead to L.A. What do you guys need to carry over from these two wins to take control more of this series?
16: We got to be the aggressor. I feel like they were playing with more force. Like, they were attacking harder in closeouts, like making quicker decisions, playing with a better sense of urgency in the first half especially. As long as we take care of that, we should have our foot in the right direction.
14: Teams to take a 2-0 series lead in a best-of-seven win the series 92% of the time. Thunder head coach Mark Daigneault after going up 2-0.
17: LA's physicality in the first half, I thought they were the aggressor, especially their offense against our defense. And so we had to kind of endure their punch in the first half. They obviously took a lead in the third. Shea had four. And so it's just kind of an unpredictable game. You know, and like I said, after game one, no two games are alike. So we did a great job of just staying present, winning the next battle in front of us, sticking together. We got contributions from everybody. It was great.
14: Tough night for the Lakers, who lost by 18 despite shooting exactly 50% from the field. For the Lakers, 20 turnovers, the fourth game this postseason with 20 or more. No other team has more than two such games. LeBron James on the lack of execution, particularly in the second half.
18: We had opportunities. I think offensively we had some really good looks. Some of them haven't went down to the paint. Yeah, we've had some turnovers, but I don't think... today it wasn't that many where it was like careless turnovers. You know, someone is being aggressive and be okay with it.
14: Head coach J.J. Redick with the media after the game as well.
19: Well, you know, I talked about it a little bit yesterday, them being plus nine in the non-Shea minutes, and then, you know, that in the second half, we just got blitzed, you know, 32-14, seven turnovers. They shot 14 free throws during that stretch. So we got to, you know, we'll look at lineups, we'll look at everything, try to figure out how we can be better in those minutes.
14: Game 3 getting underway at Crypto.com Arena in Los Angeles on Saturday. 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It was the Pistons hosting the Cavaliers, heard right here on ESPN Radio. Detroit came in with 1-0 lead in the series after Tuesday night's win, its first time leading a playoff series since 2008. The story there was Cade Cunningham and Tobias Harris for the Pistons, and it was turnovers for the Cavs, notably James Harden, that did them in. Detroit closed tonight as a 3.5-point favorite, according to DraftKings Sportsbook, and jumped out to an early lead.
2: Guarded there by Mobley. Durant lobs deep inside. It's off the right hand of Cunningham. Saved by Cunningham. Just Robinson back to Cunningham. Quarter range three. And got it. It rattled out and dropped in. He got the home bounce.
14: Cunningham finished with a team-high 25 points, added 4 rebounds and 10 assists. That's now 20 points in all 15 career playoff games for him. Detroit had 4 players score in double digits. Tobias Harris was, again, one of them.
2: 41-34 Pistons. Harris comes out to catch against Wade here, wing left. ISO drives him to the rack. Reverse layup, spins home. I don't know how he did it. Harris got it to go through contact.
14: Harris finished with 21 points and added 7 rebounds. The Pistons carried an 11-point lead into halftime, but Cleveland overcame the slow start and roared back in the second half, largely due to Donovan Mitchell's performance.
2: Allen to his left with a chest pass from Mobley. Dribble handoff to Mitchell, same side. Mitchell drives Harris down the left side of the lane, goes uphill, Harden saves it. Pass fake, driving kick to Mitchell. Corner right three, bang, got it.
14: Mitchell finished with a game-high 31 points, his 15th 30-point playoff game with the Cavaliers. That's the second most in franchise history behind LeBron James. Not much help from James Harden, who finished with just 10 points to go with 4 turnovers. That's his 30th career playoff game now with more turnovers than field goals made. The game really got interesting, though, in the fourth quarter when Cleveland took its first lead.
2: Rebound Cavaliers. Schroeder to the right wing. Pocket pass into Mobley. Dunks for the lead. Mobley dunks it home, and Cleveland's come all the way back from down 14. It is 81-79.
14: That lead wasn't safe for long. Detroit tied it on the ensuing possession with a Harris turnaround jumper. Cunningham and Harris continued finding the net, and it's what Detroit needed late in the game.
2: Cunningham on the left. Step back three for Cunningham. Good! Woo-hoo! Cunningham with 23 down the stretch here, trying to bring it home. It's 101-92. Jenkins will advance it across half court. Cleveland will concede. 5 seconds left. Final score here in Detroit. Pistons 107, Cavaliers 97. A 2-0 lead for the one seed in the East.
14: Pistons secure their fifth straight playoff win, the longest streak since 2008. For Cunningham, he has led or co-led the Pistons in scoring in 14 straight playoff games. He extends the longest streak in franchise history, and he shared his thoughts after the game as well.
15: Hey, the Cavs were not going to go out easy in this one. They battled back and took a lead early in the fourth quarter. How did you guys regain composure?
20: We never lost composure. We just stayed poised, stuck to our principles, stuck to our system, and just turned up the energy a little bit.
15: You had 12 of your 25 in the fourth quarter. What do you enjoy about these gotta have it moments in the playoffs?
20: I just enjoy my team. I want my season in. I enjoy winning. Just trying to make the best play. I had a lot of turnovers. A lot of things I clean up on. So I'm excited to get to the film session and get better.
15: So listen, you guys take a 2-0 lead in the series. You want to carry this on the road. How do you get it done in Cleveland?
20: Turn up our energy even more. Getting better from this game. There's a lot of things we clean up. They're a tough team to beat at home, so we're going to have to come in with high-level focus and competitive spirit, and we can get the job done.
14: Pistons head coach J.B. Bickerstaff on pulling away at the end to secure the victory.
21: We just settled in. I think, as that was happening, they started to pick up their pressure a little bit more. We got a little sped up, but we found our resolve, got back to who we are. And talking about that, it's like moment to moment, right? Like, don't hang on to things that have happened in the past and don't look in the future. Just make the right play right now. And I thought our guys did that down the stretch.
14: For the Cavaliers, they fought a 0-5 on the road this postseason. Sixth straight road playoff loss dating back to last season. Head coach Kenny Atkinson on how to avoid these slow starts.
22: We just got to keep looking at it. There's lineups, there's tactics, there's, even more aggressive, defensive tactics, pushing the pace earlier in the game, maybe running less sets, although we don't run a ton of sets. So, but something I think, how these things go, everything's on the table, everything. We got to look at it all.
14: The Cavaliers are 3-8 when trailing in a best of seven series. Game 3 of this series set to tip off from Cleveland on Saturday at 3 p.m. Eastern Time. Reminder, you can catch all the NBA playoff games on ESPN Radio. SportsCenter all night over on the ice. Hurricanes, Flyers, Eastern Conference semifinal Game 3. Carolina needed a rally in Game 1 after trailing 2-0 early. Their first time trailing since April 7th. They found a way to get it done in overtime. The Hurricanes enter tonight one of two unbeaten teams this postseason. The Avalanche are also 6-0. It's the first time in franchise history they've won six straight games to begin a playoff run. For the Flyers, they trail 2-0 in a best-of-seven series for the first time since 2016. Tonight in Philly, it was tough to slow down the Hurricanes, who carried a 2-1 lead into the third period.
23: Back across Svechnikov. He's got to go skate to stick. He goes low to high for Gostisbehere. Now send it across. They score! It's a power play goal! Andrei Svechnikov! It's the second power play goal of the game, and the Canes have a 3-1 lead here in the third.
14: 99.9 The Fan. Svechnikov's first goal this postseason. He entered with the most shots on goal of anyone without a goal this postseason.
23: And the horn goes, and the Carolina Hurricanes are one win away from advancing to their fourth Eastern Conference final appearance in 8 years.
14: Carolina defeats Philly 4-1 to take a 3-0 series lead, one win away from a sweep. For the Hurricanes, they're the fourth team all-time to start 7-0 while allowing fewer than 10 goals combined. Seven straight wins for Carolina ties the longest streak in franchise postseason history. Teams to lead a best-of-seven series, 3-0, have gone on to win 98% of the time. The Flyers, though, happen to be one of four teams to come back from a 3-0 deficit. Game 4 in Philadelphia on Saturday, puck drops at 6 p.m. Eastern Time. Looking ahead to Friday, Stanley Cup playoffs continue. Canadiens Sabres Game 2 second round after a regular season series with four tightly contested games and two wins apiece. It was the Sabres taking Game 1, 4-2 in Buffalo. For the Sabres, it's their first playoff game after the first round since 2007. Their first win beyond the opening round of the playoffs since the 07 conference finals. For the Canadiens, They lost 8 of their last 9 best of 7 series in which they trailed 1-0. The puck drops in this one at KeyBank Center at 7 p.m. Eastern Time. Also on the ice on Friday, Golden Knights Ducks in Anaheim, game 3, second round action in the West. Ducks with a 3-1 win on Wednesday night to even the series 1-1 behind a strong goaltending performance. The Golden Knights have lost Game 2 in each of their last 4 best-of-7 series, the longest losing streak in franchise history. Anaheim seems to be gaining steam as their run progresses. Start time here, 9:30 p.m. Eastern Time. Switching gears quickly to baseball, Reds Cubs at Wrigley Thursday. Cubs looking to sweep the series following a 15-3 run with 11 straight wins at home. Michael Conforto got the scoring started for Chicago.
0: He hits a high fly ball, deep right field. That goes down. That ball's got a chance. Gone. Michael Conforto. Cubs lead 1-0.
1: And he hits one today.
14: Cincinnati managed to put 3 runs on the board, but Chicago too much in the end.
0: Let's see if it was a strike or not. We're watching the video right now, and it was a strike. And the Cubs sweep the series. It's all over. Cubs win the ball game by a score of 8-3.
14: That from Cubs Radio Network. The Cubs have won their last 9 overall, last 15 at home, second longest win streak at Wrigley Field. The longest since 1935. For the Reds, they've lost 7 straight games, one shy of tying the longest losing streak since 2024. Plenty more from the ballpark. That's next. SportsCenter All Night continues. It's ESPN Radio.
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0: of his career. The Rays with a big win over Boston, 8-4, seventh straight win, longest win streak this season, and they've now won 13 of their last 14 games. Tampa is an MLB best 20-5 since April 10th, including 15-1 against AL teams over that span. For the Red Sox, this snapped their three-game win streak. That was tied for the longest win streak this season. Athletics Phillies. Phillies 8-1 under Don Mattingly, second best record in baseball since firing Rob Thompson April 28th. Might have entered as possibly the hottest team in the National League right now. The Athletics had other plans at the plate, though.
1: Right-hander looks in as the 0-2 pitch. Painter delivers, and it swung on a drive to left field. And well, going back is Marsh. The dead strength is there. It's gone. A two-run homer for Langoliers. It's 2-0 A's.
2: And the 1-2. Driven to left field. That's hanging the line, and Wilson has homered. Well, the Boo Birds are out here in Philadelphia. It's a 7-0 game. Wilson extends his hitting streak to 11 games, Johnny, and gets his third home run of the season.
0: Talk 650 KSTE, the Athletics with a big win here, 12-1. 12 runs ties their most in a game this season. Orioles, Marlins. Marlins, four straight losses, all at home. The Orioles with a win would be the second series sweep of the season for them. Miami led 3-2 in the sixth. Then what might be the play of the game to keep it that way?
3: 1-2, hammered high in the air, left center field. Marcy working back to the warning track and the wall. Marcy leaps, and he made the catch. Jacob Marcy goes airborne and takes a double away from Bisaio, high on that wall in left center, and that's out number one.
4: That is the best catch of the year.
0: Marlins go on to win 4-3 to snap that streak of four straight losses at home. Guardians, Royals, Kansas City hoping to wrap up this four-game set with a series win. That wasn't supposed to be the case today for the Guardians, top of the seventh.
5: The 2-0 pitch.
6: Swung on, hit high, hit deep to right. It's got a chance. Gone to the Royals bullpen. A towering three-run home run to right by Bo Naylor.
0: Cleveland wins it 8-2. Pirates, Diamondbacks. Pirates win this one 4-2. Twins, Nationals. Nationals get the win 6-5 for the Nationals, also their first home series win of the season. We get back to NBA playoff action when we return. SportsCenter All Night continues. It's ESPN Radio.
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0: swung on a drive to left field. And well, going back is Marsh. The dad strength is there. It's gone. A two-run homer for Langoliers. It's 2-0 A's.
1: And the 1-2. Driven to left field. That's hanging the line. And Wilson has homered. Well, the Boo Birds are out here in Philadelphia. It's a 7-0 game. Wilson extends his hitting streak to 11 games, Johnny, and gets his third home run of the season.
2: Talk 650 KSTE, the Athletics with a big win here, 12-1. 12 runs ties their most in a game this season. Orioles, Marlins. Marlins, four straight losses, all at home. The Orioles with a win would be the second series sweep of the season for them. Miami led 3-2 in the sixth. Then what might be the play of the game to keep it that way?
3: 1-2, hammered high in the air, left center field. Marcy working back to the warning track and the wall. Marcy leaps, and he made the catch! Jacob Marcy goes airborne and takes a double away from Bisaio, high on that wall in left center, and that's out number one.
4: That is the best catch of the year.
2: Marlins go on to win 4-3 to snap that streak of four straight losses at home. Guardians, Royals, Kansas City hoping to wrap up this four-game set with a series win. That wasn't supposed to be the case today for the Guardians, top of the seventh.
3: The 2-0 pitch.
5: Swung on, hit high, hit deep to right. It's got a chance. Gone to the Royals bullpen. A towering three-run home run to right by Bone Naylor.
2: Cleveland wins it 8-2. Pirates, Diamondbacks. Pirates win this one 4-2. Twins, Nationals. Nationals get the win 6-5 for the Nationals. Also their first home series win of the season. We get back to NBA playoff action when we return. SportsCenter All Night continues. It's ESPN Radio.
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0: SportsCenter all night. SGA and the Thunder look to continue their winning ways against the Lakers.
1: Out of control, throws it away. Caruso's got it. Shays in the open court. Look out below, Bobby. Rocks the baby with a two-hand dunk.
0: The Cavs and Pistons battle in the Motor City.
2: Curran lobs deep inside. It's off the right hand of Cunningham. Saved by Cunningham. There's Robinson back to Cunningham. Corner range three. And got it.
0: Stanley Cup playoff action continues on the ice between the Hurricanes and Flyers.
3: Back across Svechnikov. He's got to go skate to stick. He goes low to high for Gostisbehere. Now send it across. They score!
0: Plus, all the best highlights from a Thursday in the majors.
4: Painter delivers, and it's swung on a drive to left field. And well, going back is Morris. The dad's strength is there. It's gone.
0: From the worldwide headquarters of ESPN, this is SportsCenter All Night on ESPN Radio and on the ESPN app. Now, here's Chris Burnett.
5: 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Stanley Cup playoffs roll on. Plenty of action on the diamond. Rookie mini camps in the NFL and March Madness expansion is official. But we'll start in the association out west, Lakers Thunder. Lakers looking for some life in this one after falling by almost 20 points in Tuesday's Game 1. Where LA's 90 points that night were its fewest in a playoff game since 2021. The Thunder became the first defending champ to start the playoffs 5-0 since the 2017 Cavaliers. Lakers came in tonight a 15.5-point underdog, according to DraftKings Sportsbook. For LeBron James, that matches the largest of his career. James got the help he needed early to keep pace with the number one overall seed Thunder. The Lakers would enter the locker room at halftime with a 1-point lead and got off to a fast start in the third.
6: All right, here's Reeves, top of the key. He's been a different guy tonight. Three-pointer by Austin, good again.
7: Boy, I guess he's back. Austin's got to keep shooting it, though. He's back in rhythm.
6: 69-64, Lakers by 5.
5: 7-10 ESPN LA. Austin Reeves returned to form after a rough game one, finishing with 31 points, 2 rebounds, 6 assists, becoming the first Lakers player to score 30 points in a game this postseason. James finished with 23 points of his own to go with 6 assists. Oklahoma City turned it on later in the third quarter, though, stringing together a run that stretched its lead.
1: Reeves behind the play. It's 5-on-4. Taysom to the trailing Holmgren. DJ will open. And the right three-pointer. Count it. Cha-ching, Thunder money behind. He's fouled. And N1 coming. Oh, baby. You got to love it. Thunder by 10. Jay will with an N1 off a tray. In transition. Russo cross-court right wing to Wallace. Feeds near mid-court to Shea. Slicing left. Steps back, fires. He wants three straight away. Give it to him. Cha-ching, a Thunder money ball. Lakers don't call a timeout. They're down 16 now as the reigning MVP has his say. And 20 tonight in 25 minutes.
5: Shai Gilgeous-Alexander was one of three Thunder players to score more than 20 points, finishing with 22. Tied with Chet Holmgren for a team high. And the Thunder run away with it in the end to seal the victory, 125-107, and take a 2-0 lead in the series. For the Thunder, it's their 7th straight home playoff win, second longest streak since moving to Oklahoma City in the 08-09 season. SGA shared his thoughts on tonight's win after the game.
8: Shai, with the foul trouble disrupting your rhythm a bit, how did you manage that mentally, and what did you see out of your teammates that allowed them to take control of this game?
9: Yeah, that's supposed to be a game of runs, ups and downs. It's not always going to go your way, and I know that. I don't expect it to go my way all the time. All I can do is play through it, play with effort, try to do the right things out there on the court, and hopefully at least the W's. Thankfully, basketball is a team sport, and the team was able to hold on tonight. Built us a pretty good lead while I was out, but yeah, hats off to the guys.
8: I mean, look, this team has a lot of strengths, but one of them is your depth. What did you see out of your bench, especially the performance from Jerry McCain?
9: Yeah, this is a next man up mentality. Like we've gone through ups and downs all year with injuries, guys in and out the lineup. Doesn't faze us. Guys continue to play. Guys continue to play to their strengths, and we try to help each other out there. And then Jerry McCain was just big time tonight. Shot making all over the floor. Barely played the first series, and he's had huge minutes this series. Just speaks to his character and his work ethic.
8: This one was gritty. I mean, there was a lot of people unhappy throughout this game. A lot of talking throughout. You now take a 2-0 lead to LA. What do you guys need to carry over from these two wins to take control more of this series?
9: We got to be the aggressor. I feel like they were playing with more force. Like, they were attacking harder in closeouts, like making quicker decisions, playing with a better sense of urgency in the first half especially. As long as we take care of that, we should have our foot in the right direction.
5: Teams to take a 2-0 series lead in a best-of-seven win the series 92% of the time. Thunder head coach Mark Daigneault after going up 2-0.
10: LA's physicality in the first half, I thought they were the aggressor, especially their offense against our defense. And so we had to kind of endure their punch in the first half. They obviously took a lead in the third. Shea had four. And so it's just kind of an unpredictable game. You know, and like I said, after game one, no two games are alike. So we did a great job of just staying present, winning the next battle in front of us, sticking together. We got contributions from everybody. It was great.
5: Tough night for the Lakers, who lost by 18 despite shooting exactly 50% from the field. For the Lakers, 20 turnovers, the fourth game this postseason with 20 or more. No other team has more than two such games. LeBron James on the lack of execution, particularly in the second half.
11: We had opportunities. I think offensively we had some really good looks. Some of them haven't went down to the paint. Yeah, we've had some turnovers. I don't think today it wasn't that many where it was like careless turnovers. But also someone's been aggressive and be okay with that.
5: Head coach J.J. Redick with the media after the game as well.
12: Well, you know, I talked about it a little bit yesterday, them being +9 in the non-Shea minutes. And then, you know, in the second half, we just got blitzed, you know, 32-14, seven turnovers. They shot 14 free throws during that stretch. So we got to, you know, we'll look at lineups. We'll look at everything, try to figure out how we can be better in those minutes.
5: Game 3 getting underway at Crypto.com Arena in Los Angeles on Saturday. 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It was the Pistons hosting the Cavaliers, heard right here on ESPN Radio. Detroit came in with 1-0 lead in the series after Tuesday night's win, its first time leading a playoff series since 2008. The story there was Cade Cunningham and Tobias Harris for the Pistons, and it was turnovers for the Cavs, notably James Harden, that did them in. Detroit closed tonight as a 3.5-point favorite, according to DraftKings Sportsbook, and jumped out to an early lead.
2: Guarded there by Mobley. Durant lobs deep inside. It's off the right hand of Cunningham. Saved by Cunningham. There's Robinson back to Cunningham. Corner right three. And got it. And rattled out and dropped in. He got the home bounce.
5: Cunningham finished with a team-high 25 points, added 4 rebounds and 10 assists. That's now 20 points in all 15 career playoff games for him. Detroit had 4 players score in double digits. Tobias Harris was, again, one of them.
2: 41-34 Pistons. Harris comes out to catch against Wade here, way left. ISO drives him to the rack. Reverse layup, spins home. I don't know how he did it. Harris got it to go through contact.
5: Harris finished with 21 points and added 7 rebounds. The Pistons carried an 11-point lead into halftime, but Cleveland overcame the slow start and roared back in the second half, largely due to Donovan Mitchell's performance.
2: Allen to his left with a chest pass from Mobley. Dribble handoff to Mitchell, same side. Mitchell drives Harris down the left side of the lane, goes uphill, Harden saves it. Pass fake, driving kick to Mitchell, corner right three, bang, got it.
5: Mitchell finished with a game-high 31 points, his 15th 30-point playoff game with the Cavaliers. That's the second most in franchise history behind LeBron James. Not much help from James Harden, who finished with just 10 points to go with 4 turnovers. That's his 30th career playoff game now with more turnovers than field goals made. The game really got interesting, though, in the fourth quarter when Cleveland took its first lead.
2: Rebound Cavaliers. Schroeder to the right wing. Pocket pass into Mobley. Dunks for the lead. Mobley dunks it home, and Cleveland's come all the way back from down 14. It is 81-79.
5: That lead wasn't safe for long. Detroit tied it on the ensuing possession with a Harris turnaround jumper. Cunningham and Harris continued finding the net, and it's what Detroit needed late in the game.
2: Cunningham on the left. Step back three for Cunningham. Good! Cunningham with 23 down the stretch here, trying to bring it home. It's 101-92. Jenkins will advance it across half court. Cleveland will concede. 5 seconds left. Final score here in Detroit. Pistons 107, Cavaliers 97. A 2-0 lead for the one seed in the East.
5: Pistons secure their fifth straight playoff win, the longest streak since 2008. For Cunningham, he has led or co-led the Pistons in scoring in 14 straight playoff games. He extends the longest streak in franchise history, and he shared his thoughts after the game as well.
8: Okay, the Cavs were not going to go out easy in this one. They battled back and took a lead early in the fourth quarter. How did you guys regain composure?
13: We never lost composure. We just stayed poised, stuck to our principles, stuck to our system, and just turned up the energy a little bit.
8: You had 12 of your 25 in the fourth quarter. What do you enjoy about these gotta have it moments in the playoffs?
13: I just enjoy my team. I want my season in. I enjoy winning. Just trying to make the best play. I had a lot of turnovers. A lot of things I clean up on. So I'm excited to get to the film session and get better.
8: Well, listen, you guys take a 2-0 lead in the series. You want to carry this on the road. How do you get it done in Cleveland?
13: Turning up our energy even more. Getting better from this game. There's a lot of things we clean up. They're a tough team to beat at home, so we're going to have to come in with high-level focus and competitive spirit, and we can get the job done.
5: Pistons head coach J.B. Bickerstaff on pulling away at the end to secure the victory.
14: We just settled in. I think, as that was happening, they started to pick up their pressure a little bit more. We got a little sped up, but we found our resolve, got back to who we are. And talking about that, it's like moment to moment, right? Like, don't hang on to things that have happened in the past and don't look in the future. Just make the right play right now. And I thought our guys did that down the stretch.
5: For the Cavaliers, they fought a 0-5 on the road this postseason. Sixth straight road playoff loss dating back to last season. Head coach Kenny Atkinson on how to avoid these slow starts.
15: We just got to keep looking at it. There's lineups, there's tactics, there's, even more aggressive, defensive tactics, pushing the pace earlier in the game, maybe running less sets, although we don't run a ton of sets. So, but something I think, how these things go, everything's on the table, everything. We got to look at it all.
5: The Cavaliers are 3-8 when trailing in a best of seven series. Game 3 of this series set to tip off from Cleveland on Saturday at 3 p.m. Eastern Time. Reminder, you can catch all the NBA playoff games on ESPN Radio. SportsCenter All Night over on the ice. Hurricanes, Flyers, Eastern Conference semifinal Game 3. Carolina needed a rally in Game 1 after trailing 2-0 early. Their first time trailing since April 7th. They found a way to get it done in overtime. The Hurricanes enter tonight one of two unbeaten teams this postseason. The Avalanche are also 6-0. It's the first time in franchise history they've won six straight games to begin a playoff run. For the Flyers, they trail 2-0 in a best-of-seven series for the first time since 2016. Tonight in Philly, it was tough to slow down the Hurricanes, who carried a 2-1 lead into the third period.
3: Back across Svechnikov. He's got to go skate to stick. He goes low to high for Gostisbehere. Now send it across. They score! It's a power play goal! Andrei Svechnikov! It's the second power play goal of the game, and the Canes have a 3-1 lead here in the third.
5: 99.9 The Fan. Svechnikov's first goal this postseason. He entered with the most shots on goal of anyone without a goal this postseason.
3: And the horn goes, and the Carolina Hurricanes are one win away from advancing to their fourth Eastern Conference final appearance in 8 years.
5: Carolina defeats Philly 4-1 to take a 3-0 series lead, one win away from a sweep. For the Hurricanes, they're the fourth team all-time to start 7-0 while allowing fewer than 10 goals combined. Seven straight wins for Carolina ties the longest streak in franchise postseason history. Teams to lead a best-of-seven series 3-0 have gone on to win 98% of the time. The Flyers, though, happen to be one of four teams to come back from a 3-0 deficit. Game 4 in Philadelphia on Saturday. Puck drops at 6 p.m. Eastern Time. Looking ahead to Friday, Stanley Cup playoffs continue. Canadiens Sabres Game 2 second round after a regular season series with four tightly contested games. And
16: TSN 1050. Traffic. Good morning. Things aren't looking too bad as you head out on the drive. We have overnight road work on the westbound 401. The collector's ramp to Port Union has been shut down with road work, and the northbound Port Union ramp to the westbound 401 is also closed. The west 401 collector's ramp to Leslie shut down, overnight road work, and the west 401 collector's at Weston has a couple right lanes blocked with overnight road work. Tonight's Lottomax jackpot is an estimated $70 million plus an estimated 10 max millions. 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From the News Talk 1010 Traffic Center, I'm Alexis Feiger.
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5: Moment. Texas managed to grab a 2-1 lead heading into the sixth. Trent Grisham at the plate.
35: 1-1 to Grish. Pitt swung on there. This slicing drive. Left center field. It will get down. Everybody's going to run. Bellinger scores. Right behind him, Rosario. Getting a wave on McMahon. Here he comes. He scores. A bases clearing double by Trent Grisham. And the Yankees have taken the lead.
5: WFAN Grisham finished 3-5 with 3 RBI. The Yankees get the win 9-2. It's their sixth straight series win, tying the Padres for the second longest series win streak in Major League Baseball this season. Yankees manager Aaron Boone on Dominguez in the injury after the game.
36: The concussion testing so far is negative, so that's good. We'll obviously continue to monitor that. He's got a low-grade minor AC sprain of his left shoulder, so that'll put him on the IL, and that could be a few weeks, so we'll just, but that's what we're dealing with right now.
5: Rangers suffer their eighth straight series loss at Yankee Stadium, last series win there in 2017. Moving over to Rays Red Sox, Sox entered this one having gone 6-4 under interim manager Chad Tracy, after going just 10-17 under Alex Cora, who was fired April 25th. The Rays are an MLB best 19-5 since April 10th, 16-2 against American League teams this season. Sitting just behind the Yankees in second place in the AL East, Chandler Simpson in the sixth for Tampa.
37: 1-0 on Simpson hitting for Nick Fortes. The pitch. Swinging a hard hit ball toward the middle and through into center field. A base hit. Caminero scores. DeLuca right behind him. The throw home lead and goes to the backstop. The Rays get a 2-run single from Chandler Simpson off the bench. They're back in front. It's 5-3 in the sixth.
5: 620 WDAE for Simpson. He went 2-for-2 with 3 RBI. That's a career high. 41 singles so far this season. That's the most in Major League Baseball. Then, later in the ninth.
38: Caminero waiting on a 2-1.
37: He swings and launches one. Deep center field, way up in the air, headed for the bleachers. It's a line drive. 2-run homer for Junior Caminero. The Rays bust it open. It's 8-4. And what a shot by Junior.
5: For Caminero, he went 2-for-4 with a home run, 2 RBI. And his home run was 114 miles per hour in the top of the ninth. That's the second hardest home run of his career. The Rays with a big win over Boston, 8-4. Seventh straight win, longest win streak this season. And they've now won 13 of their last 14 games. Tampa is an MLB best 20-5 since April 10th, including 15-1 against AL teams over that span. For the Red Sox, this snapped their three-game win streak. That was tied for the longest win streak this season. Athletics Phillies. Phillies 8-1 under Don Mattingly, second-best record in baseball since firing Rob Thompson April 28th. Might have entered as possibly the hottest team in the National League right now. The Athletics had other plans at the plate, though.
39: Right-hander looks in as the

0: Marlins, 4 straight losses, all at home. The Orioles with a win would be the second series sweep of the season for them. Miami led 3-2 in the sixth. Then what might be the play of the game to keep it that way?
1: 1-2, hammered. High in the air, left center field. Marcy working back to the warning track and the wall. Marcy leaps, and he made the catch! Jacob Marcy goes airborne and takes a double away from Bisaio, high on that wall in left center, and that's out number one.
2: That is the best catch of the year.
0: Marlins go on to win 4-3 to snap that streak of 4 straight losses at home. Guardians, Royals, Kansas City hoping to wrap up this 4-game set with a series win. That wasn't supposed to be the case today for the Guardians, top of the 7th.
3: The 2-0 pitch.
4: Swung on, hit high, hit deep to right. It's got a chance. Gone to the Royals bullpen. A towering 3-run home run to right by Bone Naylor.
0: Cleveland wins it 8-2. Pirates, Diamondbacks. Pirates win this one 4-2. Twins, Nationals. Nationals get the win 6-5 for the Nationals. Also their first home series win of the season. We get back to NBA playoff action when we return. SportsCenter All Night continues. It's ESPN Radio.
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6: 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Traffic.
7: Happy Friday. Things aren't looking too bad as you head out on the drive. We have some overnight construction westbound on the QEW at the 403 through Burlington. The right lane is blocked. And westbound on the 403, as you get past Waterdown, we have overnight construction blocking a couple right lanes. Look out for problems in town. On Dundas east of Jarvis, we're dealing with a collision. Traffic is slow. 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From the News Talk 1010 Traffic Center, I'm Alexis Feiger.
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1: In Detroit, Cade Cunningham drains a three to give the Pistons the victory over the Cavaliers. 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
3: Cunningham on the left. Step back three for Cunningham. Good! Woo-hoo! Cunningham with 23 down the stretch here. Trying to bring it home. It's 101-92.
0: Number 4.
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4: 1-2, hammered. High in the air, left center field. Marcy working back to the warning track and the wall. Marcy leaps, and he made the catch. Jacob Marcy goes airborne and takes a double away from Bisaio. High on that wall in left center, and that's out number one.
5: That is the best catch of the year.
0: Number 3.
1: Jalen Williams sends the Thunder crowd into a frenzy with his three-pointer. Here's the call on WWLS 98.1, the sports animal.
6: Freeze behind the play. It's 5-on-4. Kasten to the trailing Holmgren. Keeps J. Will open. And the one three-pointer. Count it. Cha-ching and Thunder money behind. He's fouled. And one coming. Oh! You gotta love it. Thunder by 10. Jay Will with an and one off a tray. In transition.
0: Number 2.
1: A two-run blast from Junior Caminero silences the Fenway faithful. 620 WDAE with the call.
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8: He swings and launches one. Deep center field. Way up in the air. Headed for the bleachers. It's a line drive. Two-run homer for Junior Caminero. The Rays busted open. It's 8-4. And what a shot by Junior.
0: Number 1.
1: And finally, the Hurricanes storm into Philly to take a commanding series lead. 99.9 the fan.
9: Back across Svechnikov. He's got to go skate to stick. He goes low to high for Gostis pair. Now send it across. They score! It's a power play goal! Andre Svechnikov! It's the second power play goal of the game, and the Canes have a 3-1 lead here in the third.
1: 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Late finish in San Diego for Cardinals-Padres. First matchup for these two this season. The Cardinals have won 7 of their last 9 games. The Padres have lost 5 of their last 8 games after a strong start this year. We jump ahead to the 7th inning with Mason Winn at the plate.
10: Here's his pitch. And Winn goes down the right field line. This has a chance to drop as Castellanos lets it go. It goes by him. Walker's going to score. Mason Winn goes to second. He's going to go around, and he's going to try and go to third. And Mason Winn is going to go in with an RBI triple, and the Cardinals are on top.
1: Cardinals Radio Network. Cardinals steal the win here 2-1 in San Diego. They've now won 8 of their last 10 games. It's their first time winning 8 or more games in a 10-game span since June of last season, when they also went 8-2. For the Padres, they've now lost 6 of their last 9 games after starting the season 19-9. SportsCenter All Night, ESPN Radio, I'm Chris Burnett. Moving over to the WNBA, set to open its 2026 season on Friday with a trio of games. The league will be celebrating its 30th anniversary this year. There are 4 teams with 7-1 or shorter odds to win the title, according to DraftKings Sportsbook. Leading the way is the Liberty at plus 220, the Aces right behind at plus 390, the Fever at plus 450, and the Dream at plus 650. Sun Liberty get things started at 7:30 p.m. Eastern Time. The Liberty, though, will have to do it without star Sabrina Ionescu. ESPN WNBA analyst Chinne Ogwumike on Ionescu's absence.
11: Yeah, this is a big blow for the New York Liberty, but I do think that getting Satu Sabally is actually going to help them in this time frame, because Brianna Stewart, Satu, they all can bring the ball, they all can dribble, but they will need their point guard. She's someone who has paced the WNBA and made threes the last 5 or so years, and so getting Sabrina back healthy will be important, but take your time. It's still just the beginning of the season.
1: ESPN Analytics gives the Liberty an 85% chance to start the season 1-0 against the Connecticut Sun. SportsCenter All Night, ESPN Radio. Expansion is happening. The NCAA men's and women's basketball tournaments are expanding from 68 to 76 teams, starting with the 2027 tournaments. The move will mark a significant shift in one of the hallmark American sporting events. The expansion of the men's tournament would be the biggest since it moved to 64 teams in 1985. Texas Athletic Director Chris Del Conte weighed in with his thoughts last week on ESPN Radio's Amber and Ian when the vote was imminent.
5: There's so many more teams in Division I basketball today, and you're trying to figure out a way to maximize the playoff opportunity. In college basketball, it's not there. And they talk about the expansion of college football. Both equations, you look at the number of participating teams in D1 football to only have 12 is a head scratcher when you start to look at the NBA, Major League Baseball, hockey, where you play this entire season to make a playoff opportunity. Same with basketball. So I understand it. It's going to be a little bit of a change, but I remember back in 85, everyone's going, oh my God, we're going to 48 to 64. What are we doing? It's a perfect number. And then we were at 64 forever, then they had four play-in, so it's all part of it. No big deal.
1: Nearly one-third of the men's field will now play on either Tuesday or Wednesday and feature 24 of the 76 teams. The traditional 64-team bracket will begin early on Thursday as usual. Thanks for staying up all night with us. Coming up next is Unsportsmanlike with Evan Cohen, Michelle Smallman, and Myron Metcalf. 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
14: We're dealing with issues as you head out for the Friday drive. Heads up eastbound on the 401 in the express after Mississauga Road. Look out for a crash in the right lane. Emergency crews, they're dealing with that. On the southbound 400 at the 401, dealing with another collision. This one's blocking the center lane. And in town, we have problems on Dundas east of Jarvis. 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It's a match made at the pump. 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

0: It is Friday morning. Welcome in to First Up. TGIF. We are feeling fantastic today. Alliterations all around. My name is Aaron Karolnik, and I am joined today by not 14-year NHL veteran Carlo Kuliakovo, but 14-year TSN 1050 veteran. I guess more, it's like 15 years. It's my friend Matthew Cause from Gameplay, the Matt Talks Wine and Stuff podcast. I don't know, whatever else he does with his free time. Good to see you, Matthew. What's shaking?
1: That's about it. Sports and wine, you know, no children. As we've said many times, I'm basically Peter Pan. And let me tell you, when this station opened, the first weekend show, me and Mike Hogan were doing weekend shows the moment this station opened. So I am a day one-er.
0: I do remember that infamous segment, best of Paul Masotti catches. I think that was in the third hour of that show. It was really, really enjoyable segment. But it's funny you mentioned, like, I don't have any kids. Sometimes, Matthew, people ask me, so, like, when your show's over, what do you do? And I say, well, that's the beauty of my job. There's some downsides. I mean, we wake up at an ungodly hour. We work hard. Wait, 4 hours of live radio is something that I don't think anybody else in this city does. No. So in that, we're unique. But then again, on a Friday especially, when 9:56 hits, I could drink as much alcohol as I want, and I have no one to answer to until Monday morning at 6 a.m. Now, that is not what I do always, sometimes. But it's a freedom that is rather luxurious, and I know you would agree.
1: I'm going to say something now, and all the listeners with children are going to hate us. Especially on the Friday, when someone says, what do you want? What are you doing? And you could say, I don't know. I haven't decided yet. I'm going to make it up as I go along. Do I want to go for a walk? Sure. Maybe a nap. I'm going to rewatch Veep. I'm going to go out for lunch. I'm going to go to the gym. It's whatever that I want to do. Now, let me also say, AK, real quick, to everyone listening, all the mothers and fathers out there, thank you for raising the next generation of responsible taxpayers to help childless people like me and AK down the stretch.
0: Yeah, that's a great point. We really should be thanking them as we enjoy our lives while, certain members of society, including the one who's usually occupying your seat or driving their kids to baseball practice and sitting in the hockey rink. No one hates me more than Carlo when he's like, what are you doing this weekend? I'm like, we go out for dinner here, like go to this and that. And I said, he's like, not that he doesn't love being part of the hockey team and doing the baseball stuff. He's like, man, like, you just have so much free time. I'm like, oh yeah, basically everything is free time when you when you have nothing else to do. So it's great. I guess it's a fine balance though too. You know, yes. You want to really occupy that time in a proper fashion, and I do my best to do that. And like tonight, for instance, I'm going to see the lowly Toronto Blue Jays in action. 16-21 Toronto Blue Jays. And I'm thinking, I'm excited. I love going to the Jays games, but at the beginning of the season, when I went to a Jays game, I was like, all right, can't wait to see this player, this player, this player. Now, I'm just there for the social element. It's amazing how it's changed. And do I think the Blue Jays can turn it around and make the playoffs? Yes. Do I think the Blue Jays can turn it around and win the division? I do not.
1: No.
0: So you're talking about a team that's best case is sneaking into a wild card spot. And that's a dramatically different outcome than last season, right? Where they won the division. That's a huge advantage. You don't have to go through the wild card round. You have home field advantage. And this year's Blue Jays team, barring some unreal turnaround and just an absolute brutal performance from the Yankees in the final 115 games and the Rays, the Jays team is going to be one of many vying for that wild card spot in an American League, Matthew, where there are two teams over 500, and they are the Yankees and the Rays. And I don't know if that's ever happened in the history of Major League Baseball.
1: It couldn't have, because baseball's been going on since the 19th century. And when it comes to the Blue Jays, I get a minor bit of Toronto Maple Leafs PTSD in this respect. And it's, by the way, very different situation, because there's still benefit of the doubt for the Blue Jays because they've done the winning. They get to the World Series, Game 7, all that stuff. But the number one positive about the Blue Jays right now is nothing to do with the Blue Jays. Like yesterday, you guys had Buster Olney on. What was Buster's first answer about the Jays? I think he pushed back on you very rudely, yeah. If I may say. I'm not a fan of this Buster fella. But he basically came out and said that, you know, the Jays are okay because no one else is winning. And that's fine, and he's right. But at some point, you want the number one merit of the Blue Jays not to be about the surrounding environment, but to be what they're doing right. You know, like, remember the Maple Leafs first month and a half? Like, oh, sure, they've losing all their games at home to bad teams, but no one's winning. Things can turn around, and it never did. So I have just a minor dusting of Leafs PTSD.
0: No, and that's fair. And I believe the final wildcard spot in the Eastern Conference in the NHL this year was 99 points, which is extraordinarily high historically. We know that In the American League, getting into a playoff spot, you're probably going to need, 85 wins max?
1: Minimum. Well, so, I mean, this year might be different, but...
0: It looks like this year's different. And I know they're getting Addison Barger back tonight. It's amazing how a guy who... Yes, there's definitely a lot of hype for Addison Barger heading into the season. He 0 for his first 20-something? He's brutal to start the year. And last year in the playoffs, guy hit some unreal moments. He was incredible for the Jays. But to think Addison Barger is going to come back and cure what ails you, that's not happening. The Blue Jays need a lot to cure what ails them, and they need a lot of guys to get going, including their best and most highest paid player in Vladimir Guerrero Jr., still stuck at 2 home runs, which is pretty crazy considering he had 8 home runs in 18 games in the playoffs last year. And I know I've been the guy who's always said, well, Vlad's hitting 340, and Vlad's on base is 440, and the home runs will come, which I still believe is the case. But, man, this series, this weekend, would be a great time for the home runs to come because you think about George Springer, who had the third highest OPS in the American League last year. Excuse me, in Major League Baseball last year behind Ohtani and Judge. And then it was Springer third. Now he has a broken toe in his foot, and who's to say if he's going to even be remotely close to that? And it looks like Okamoto has kind of taken Springer's role as the go-to unexpected power bat in the Blue Jays lineup. So Jays need Springer to get going. I'm not sure if it's going to happen. Like, I wouldn't be shocked if he had this brutal season with all the injuries and the age and the wear and tear. I think that's very possible. Okamoto's been a godsend for them. But beyond that, really hasn't been much for the Jays. They get Barger back. They'll get Kirk back in the not-too-distant future. And they're going to need some guys to start raking because we know the arms are there. They're good in that respect. Bieber's throwing too, so that's some other positives on the horizon. But you're not going to win games by scoring 1 and 2 runs very often, which is something the Toronto Blue Jays have done consistently throughout the early part of this season.
1: Yeah, it's not a good sign when I'm excited about a guy who's hitting 0.53. In Addison Barger. And by the way, spoiler alert, his batting average will get better. That's the first patented cause hot take on First Up Friday. Alliteration. The Addison Barger experience will be better than him hitting under 100. But it's funny. There's two things the Jays do well on offense. They don't strike out, and they're around 7th in batting average. And those are good things. But then you look at everything else. They're not even average. They're near the bottom in RBI, home runs, OPS, slugging, on base, walks drawn. They're right near the bottom. They're in the 20 to 28 zone. And as you mentioned about Springer, well, that was our number one concern, was how do you replicate that magnificent season at this age? And at this age, the little injuries seem to last a little bit longer. Once you've hit the age where when you hit the couch, you make the noise, injuries are going to be a little bit more impactful.
0: Question for you, Matthew. What do you, I want you to guess, FanDuel's over-under for Blue Jays wins this season is this morning?
1: Okay, so I'm going to say 80.5.
0: Wow, excellent. Well done. See, I would have said higher. It is 80.5.
1: Oh,
0: you are brilliant. give me a dab right there. Come on.
1: That's it. You're getting a double dab.
0: I would have said like 84.5, 85.5, but I guess I'm still kind of thinking back to World Series Toronto Blue Jays, which they are not the same team at all. here's where I would have a little bit of an issue with what the odds makers have the Jays at. I mean, you still have Gausman, Cease, who will pitch tonight, you Savage, as your top three in your rotation. Your bullpen, I get it, Hoffman's been a stiff for you, but you still have Hoffman, Varland, and Rogers back there. That's nasty. And the bats, like, they've got to get going. I kind of think 80.5 is low. Do I think the Blue Jays will make the playoffs? Now, clearly, FanDuel thinks it's far more likely than not they will miss. I'm not sure, but they're winning like 83, 84 games if things start to go their way. Because everything seemingly has gone the opposite direction to start the season. There's got to be some positive regression to the mean with regards to some of the stuff that's happened this year at some point.
1: Well, and I would agree with you. But let's dig in. And by the way, again, I think I'm going to throw my shoulder and pat myself on the back. I nailed the number.
0: Impressive.
1: By the way, gameplay 2-4 brought to you by FanDuel. Maybe it's they're also looking at the fact that the Jays haven't had an incredibly hard schedule, and they're 5 games under 500.
0: That is true.
1: They got a lot more games against the Rays, against the Yankees. By the way, Baltimore has way more talent than being 4 games under 500. What if Boston gets the new coach bounce? And of course, that doesn't happen yet. But I think that might be part of it, is they're cooking into the fact that, you've already played Colorado and you've already played the Athletics, who I know are 19-18. Shut up. No one believes in them. Like, they played a lot of the easy teams, which is why they got to get a sweep. They got to get a sweep against the worst team in the American League in the Los Angeles Angels of Anaheim. But I think that'd be the reason why their AK's schedule.
0: I am excited to see Trout back in action, assuming he doesn't get hurt between now and first pitch, which is always a possibility. And I remember, I was talking to my dad about this, because I took him to see the Leafs and the Capitals, one of the final Leaf games of the regular season. And I asked him, like, when's the last Leaf game you went to? And he couldn't remember. And we were talking about sporting events we attended together when I was much younger. And he and I, alongside some of our family friends, went down to see Barry Bonds when he came to town. This has got to be like 2001, 2002, when I'm like 12 years old. And this was like a whole family out, and we all went down to see Bonds, take batting practice. This one, like, Apex Barry Bonds, my favorite player of all time. And there was a point in time where I revered Mike Trout in that same way. And Trout's prime from, let's say, 2011 to 2018 was about as good as anybody in the history of the sport. I mean, the guy was unbelievable. Defensively, just raked, couldn't get him out. And then he had this 4-year stretch where he was just constantly injured. And some of it was bad luck, some of it's just getting old. And now this year, he's raking again. And he's not the same player he once was, because I think he's got to be, 34, 35? But Trout, there's still a little bit of je ne sais quoi with Mike Trout. I remember when Trout was called up, Matthew. This is a long time ago. The station had just launched, and I was a producer on the weekends, and I almost booked him for the show on, like, a Saturday afternoon. That's the type of hustle that producers...
1: You almost booked
0: him
1: for me or for Hogan?
0: I think we canceled him because you had to do that Paul Masotti segment. But I almost had Trout on. He had a day off or something, or it was a night game. Trout was going to come on, and then it didn't happen. I think we got Travis d'Arnaud instead. But that is one of my early producer memories where Trout almost came on the show. I was very, very excited about that because, of course, guy's an uber prospect, and he's going to be a Hall of Famer, undoubtedly, and who knows how many opportunities you had to see Mike Trout performing at his best, which is what you're getting these days for the Angels. And that's an exciting thing to look for at the ballpark tonight, beyond just the Toronto Blue Jays' inevitable 2-run output at the plate.
1: Well, let me tell you something. First, I won't hear any slander. The Paul Masotti versus Dave Sapunja's conversation, a massive one back in the day. But to your point about Mike Trout, from 2012 to 2019, he won the MVP 3 times. He was second in the MVP 4 times. His worst year was fourth in the American League for MVP, and that worst year, he still led an on-base slugging OPS. Wait a minute, he led in the three categories and he was fourth? Who the hell were the other three guys ahead of him? That was back in 2017.
0: Yeah, it's like Doug Flutie's run in the 1990s in the Canadian Football League, where he won CFL Most Outstanding Player in 6 of 8 seasons. Very similar. That's what people talk about all around the CFL. The
1: Don
0: similarities
1: Matthews,
0: between Mike
1: Doug
0: Trout
1: Flutie.
0: And Doug Flutie. There's a lot of similarities between those two. Very, very similar athletes, both legends, icons, just like yourself. That's Matthew Cause. I'm Aaron Korolnik. We've got a huge show lined up for you today. Darren Dreger will be part of the program. I don't know if you saw Pierre LeBrun yesterday on Overdrive. John Chyka, Matthew, going to Arizona to visit with Austin Matthews. And my question is, Matthews just couldn't come to Toronto? Like, Chyka's got to fly out there?
1: Jet fuel's expensive. There's a lot fewer flights. There's fewer flights right now. It's hard.
0: I'm kidding. But also meeting with Craig Berube is John Chyka. And I think all of Leafs Nation holding their collective breaths, hoping he's dismissed. But it seems more and more unlikely that that's going to be the case. Darren Dreger for Leafs Breakfast, playoff edition at 7:40. We'll also look back at perhaps the worst series in recent memory in the National Hockey League, Philly-Carolina. Carolina wins again, obviously. It's just completely outclassing the Flyers. They win 4-1. They've now won 7 in a row in the playoffs, have the Hurricanes, Matt. You know, no team since this best of 7 for 4 rounds was instituted in 1987 has won 8 in a row, swept the first 2 rounds. No one's ever done that. And that is what the Carolina Hurricanes have at stake in their next game that probably no one will watch because it's super boring. We will continue to talk about the Habs and the Lightning game 2 tonight from Buffalo. I have some friends who are heading down, huge Habs fans. Hopefully they leave sad. It's hour one of First Up.
1: Aww.
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3: Still dealing with a couple problems on the highways, like the 401 East Express past Mississauga Road is crashed, blocking the right lane delays from Merrimals Parkway. And then 400 southbound of the 401, two center lanes blocked for this collision. And it's busy from Finch. Couple problems off the highway, Dixon west of Highway 27, Leslie and Commissioners Road, a collision. The Ford It's a Big Deal event is on now. 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From the News Talk 1010 Traffic Center, I'm Dan Dealey.
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22: You ain't first, you're last.
0: The Stanley Cup playoffs continue, as does some of the news surrounding the Toronto Maple Leafs. John Chajka, that is the correct pronunciation. Just think of chai lattes. Chajka. No? Yes, Chajka.
1: Yes. That's it. AK, I don't mean to interrupt you, but there's been a lot of Chajkas early on.
0: You're right. That was me.
1: The speculation.
0: I was a Chajka guy, and now I'm a Chajka guy.
1: I was a Chajka guy, and I'm now, hopefully I'm there with Chajka and not Chajka. So God willing, we'll get it right. Sorry to interrupt.
0: They couldn't have hired Scott White. Seriously?
1: Oh, my God. Oh, that would have been so good.
0: Scott White or Sundin. We know how to say his name. In any case, John Chajka is, according to Pierre LeBrun, and why don't we play the clip? Let's start with the discussion around the coach, Craig Berube, because that's something that has not been resolved officially. There are expectations with regards to Berube and his status going forward. Here's LeBrun on that situation.
23: You know, John Chajka is going to meet with Craig Berube in the next number of days here, I think by the end of the weekend, again, to see where the coach and the new GM are in terms of whether they're on the same page, whether they share a vision of where things need to go moving forward. If I had to handicap that part of it, I think that John Chajka will be comfortable with keeping Craig Berube as his head coach, but that's just a gut feeling on my part. We'll have to see how that meeting goes between the two sides.
0: Do you think that Chajka actually is making the call on the coach, or did Keith Pelly make the call on the coach because they didn't fire him when the season was over?
1: Boy, I hope it was John Chajka that made that call, because Keith Pelly's been saying, hey, we're not making a call on Craig Berube. That will be determined. We love Craig, as Keith said in his blue horn-rimmed glasses, but the decision will be made by whomever is hired to be the next general manager. So you hope... All you want is for Keith Pelly or Edward Rogers or whoever just to look up from their desk and go, oh, okay, sure, thanks. Just let me know where to sign off, and I'll go back to doing whatever the hell it is I'm doing.
0: Do you think that Berube being back, if that is indeed the case, would reduce your level of optimism that the Toronto Maple Leafs can get back into the playoffs next year?
1: A little bit, yeah. And I'm always hesitant on the coach stuff, because it's always about how much on the coach, how much on the players, how much on injuries, circumstance, and what the GM gave them. But the last 2 years, Austin Matthews, his worst production. Again, Part of that is on injuries. And I know the pushback. They made the second round 2 years ago. They got to a game seven against the team that would win the Stanley Cup champion. So I can feel the pushback. But you just saw those blowouts in games five and seven

0: obviously not stunned at all that they are keeping Berube. If they do indeed do that, and continue to add that caveat. But let's just work on the assumption that he is back. I think from a Chyka, Sundin, Pelly perspective, keeping that Berube bullet is a very wise move. Because I think everybody would agree they're not winning the Stanley Cup next year regardless. And we'll see ultimately how they operate this offseason with regards to aggression and trying to get back into the mix for next season. But if they start out 5-10, oh, okay, well, obviously the coach continues to be a problem from last year. Let's fire him. And he's got 2 years left on his deal. A lot of people are pointing to the financial commitment to Berube as the reason he's back or one of the primary reasons. I just can't imagine that $6 million, which is literal couch money for Maple Leaf Sports and Entertainment and the Toronto Maple Leafs. They make that from having the kids wave the flag skating around every single week. So they don't have to worry about $6 million. So I can't think that's the reason why they're keeping him. In fact, I think if I'm Keith Pelly and I'm looking at Chyka, who has had a very limited level of experience in the National Hockey League as a manager, you have Matt Sundin, who has literally zero experience, and then you have Craig Berube, who's been in the NHL for 40-something years, you could kind of make the case that Berube is the adult in the room, if you want to use that phrase. He's been around. He's been a Stanley Cup champion. Again, I don't subscribe to this. I think they should absolutely move on from Craig Berube. That's my personal opinion. But I can see it from a Keith Pelly perspective when he says, well, we got these inexperienced guys running the operation. Let's keep Berube around because he's been around for a long time.
1: I would say this. Here's how you keep him. And is that as long as Craig can acknowledge, yeah, there are things I've got to do different. And if he does implement some changes, it's not like he's got to be 180 degrees, but we're human beings. The greatest thing about us is our ability to reinvent, to adapt, to change. And he's going to have to do that, you know, and let's see, what does the team look like next year? Is it Gavin McKenna? Does that help their offense? If Tanev is healthy, if Carlo and McCabe bounce back a little bit, if Matthews is 100% healthy, if Berube has all that to work with, then to your point, AK, I hadn't thought of it like this. And yeah, why not start the season with him? Like, unless Austin Matthews is screaming, if he's back, I'm going to be gone. Like, that's the only way that you would say, okay, Craig, we got to move on from you because there's other great coaches out there, but it's hard to find a first-line center. So beyond that, you know what? I've been turned, AK. I've been turned. Berube, you can bring him back next year as long as he shows the ability to adapt.
0: And you talk about this adapting for Berube with regards to Matthews in particular, and there's been a lot of studies, if you want to call them that, about Matthews and the way he is used relative to when he was used under Sheldon Keefe and scoring 60 goals or 60 goal pace seasons. He scored 69 3 years ago now, and he scored 60, and he was on a 60-plus goal pace a couple of other times under Sheldon Keefe, and I think a large part of that reason is because of the deployment and how he was in the offensive zone taking draws as opposed to being utilized like a fourth-line centerman in many respects, taking a bunch of D-zone draws. And I get it. Austin Matthews is a great defensive player, but you cannot have Austin Matthews scoring 29, 32 goals in a season. And certainly the player deserves a lot of criticism as well for his performance. I'm not absolving Matthews, who, of course, was hurt last year at the end of the year, probably would have finished with 35 goals, something like that. It's not good enough. Simply, it's not good enough. And am I holding Austin Matthews to a very high threshold of performance? Of course I am. But he's also one of the most highly compensated players in the National Hockey League. He's also one of the greatest even-strength goal scorers in the history of the National Hockey League. I expect a lot from Austin Matthews, and so do Maple Leaf fans, and rightfully so. So the Toronto Maple Leafs, I would say first and foremost, Matthew, they need to figure out how to get Austin Matthews back to the type of performer that he was. And if I'm Matthews, and I'm asked, and maybe he's been asked this, and I think he was at his season-ending press conference, and you could say different things in front of microphones as opposed to behind closed doors. I don't want Craig Berube back. Seen the last 2 years I've had? Give me a fresh voice who's going to put me in situations where I can succeed and at least, you know, remove that discussion around utilization and all of that. So We're going to find out, but it does.
1: Yeah.
0: And they keep, all the insiders keep couching it. Well, they're going to.

0: meet, and Chaika's going to talk to Berube, and they're going to figure out if their philosophies are aligned. Their philosophies are not aligned. John Chaika is a data and analytics guru. Craig Berube is as old school as it gets. I can tell you they're not a lot aligned. But again, going back to the central premise of our conversation, there's no guarantee that John Chaika, Matt Sundin are actually calling the shots with regards to Berube and his employment.
1: God, I hope they are. Just that is the number one fear. That's the number one fear for Leaf fans. It's not about Craig Berube. It's not about Austin Matthews' even strength numbers. Is who is actually in charge? And listen, every company's got a power structure, and there is going to be an ultimate boss, and that's fine. It's people from Rogers or it's Keith Pelley. But it's up to them to have the wisdom to stand back and go, we've entrusted in you this power. You do what you think is best. We are going to minimal meddle within this organization. And I'll just say this, AK. The Maple Leafs have to sell themselves to Austin Matthews. And I get it. This is about scarcity of talent of someone of Austin Matthews' ability when he's healthy. But I wonder if Austin Matthews feels a little bit he's got to sell himself to the team in terms of whatever the next extension looks like. Because he hasn't done great the last 2 years. Because he hasn't been healthy. Because he doesn't score goals in elimination games in the NHL playoffs. I wonder if he feels at all, yeah, I'm going to convince the team and sell the team. I should be paid Kaprizov level of money in my next contract.
0: Well, it's funny because we were talking about potential trades yesterday of Austin Matthews. And I woke up this morning like 38 notifications on Twitter and just different people speculating on what we discussed yesterday on the show, Carlo and I. And I think Carlo said, what if the Leafs traded Matthews to San Jose for number two and Michael Misa and this guy and that guy? And I pushed back saying, why is San Jose giving up all those assets for Austin Matthews if the last two seasons he scored 30 goals? He's still a great player, don't get me wrong, but that seems like a dramatic overpay for a guy who's turning 29 years old and is due a contract extension in which he's going to be asking for 15, 16, 17, who knows, $20 million a season, and his production has dipped the last 2 years. So he's got to go out and show it. Not that he won't get whatever he's asking for, because players like Austin Matthews just don't become available, but right now, Austin Matthews is not a top 20 player in the NHL. He certainly can be. He has been. Mm-hmm. Been a top 5 player. Been a top 3 player in the NHL. But he's got to get back to that level for the Toronto Maple Leafs. And I don't think anyone's given up their entire cupboard of draft stock and all their young players for a guy who's who's been a 30-ish goal scorer over the last 2 years and is due ungodly sums of money in the coming years as well. So that's something that they need to factor in as well. But then again, stranger things have happened, and the NHL this offseason, everyone's talking about how crazy it's going to be with regards to trades, and who knows, maybe Austin Matthews is a part of that craziness. Darren Dreger on that and much more at 7:40 this morning. We'll talk some Jays with Aaron Rose from Sports Illustrated and some Raptors as well. Raptors kind of got buried with Bobby Webster's season-ending press conference, and I think you could make a case that the Raptors offseason is almost as compelling as the Toronto Maple Leafs. Okay, you can't really make a case on that.
1: You can't make that argument.
0: It'd be a difficult case to make, but there are certainly some options for the Raptors as far as what they could look to do. Go all in or continue to remain on the
1: internal improvement. The Blue Jays made internal improvement cool last year. Maybe the Raptors do it.
0: And I think that's exactly what they're going to try to do. It's hour one of First Up. Aaron Karolnik and Matthew Cause here on this Friday morning.
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3: The 400 southbound of the 401, a crash with two center lanes blocked at Solid from Finch this morning, and we're still dealing with this collision on the 401. East Express past Mississauga Road. Right lane is blocked and a little busy once you pass Winston Churchill. Beyond this problem, starts to fill up. Off and on delays as you head to the 400 and Dixon, west of Highway 27, a collision. Tonight's Slotomax jackpot is an estimated $70 million, plus an estimated 10 max millions. 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

0: A little bit of a snooze fest last night as far as sports goes. The Jays weren't in action in the National Hockey League. We saw the Carolina Hurricanes beat up on Philly, as we've seen through three games. That series now 3-0 in favor of Carolina. In the NBA, Detroit beating Cleveland by 10. I am cheering for the Pistons to beat the Cavaliers because Cleveland did beat Toronto, and they had to do it in seven games, and the Raptors were missing Quickly and Ingram. Cleveland is a complete and utter fraud, and they are putting that on full display so far in round number two. Do you see Harden's stat line from last night?
1: Invisible. Playoff Harden. He was invisible in the first half. Nothing. More turnovers than assists. But I just have to say, we're rooting for Cleveland to lose. I'm good with that. But don't you want them to push Detroit to seven? Doesn't that make you feel better as a Raptors fan than if Cleveland gets swept and Evan Mobley was invisible? By the way, anyone out there, guess what? Scotty Barnes, much better than Evan Mobley.
0: Oh, yeah, for sure. I don't think it really does change anything because the Raptors were so compromised. I mean, you're missing, and again, Poeltl as well, and who knows if he's back on the team next year, but you're talking about $100 million of ineffectiveness for you. And if the Raptors had a legitimate Ingram, and apparently was hurt for a while with that heel problem, and Quickly, who didn't play at all, they beat Cleveland in that series. But that obviously didn't happen. And as far as what this Pistons-Cavaliers series means for Raptors fans, I don't think it really means all that much. I just want to see Harden and the Cavs out because they are the most expensive roster in the NBA, and they are a very flawed roster as well. And I'd love to see mayhem with Cleveland in the offseason. I want to see LeBron go back there. I want to see Donovan Mitchell traded. I want to see something crazy happen with the Cavs because I don't really like them at all. I'm not a fan of Cleveland and their roster construction, and I want just chaos to ensue in that roster.
1: Let's continue down this path for a quick second. LeBron goes to Cleveland. Maybe Donovan Mitchell comes to the Raptors. Who knows?
0: Yes.
1: But there's father-son fight. Bronny is stuck in L.A., and then Bronny next year becomes the leader of the Lakers, and then people are wondering, Bronny better than his dad? And Luka's upset. Oh, my God. We could have soap opera after soap opera. By the way, the Oklahoma City Thunder again win by double digits, and Shea Gilgeous-Alexander is...
0: Yeah, that series between OKC and the Lakers, not even close, as you would expect.
1: No.
0: Again, OKC was minus 1,200 to win that series from the outset, and they are going to win in four, maybe five. But with regards to LeBron, I wonder if he does move on this offseason. It's probably more likely than not he does stay in L.A., although there have definitely been some rumors about him going elsewhere. Does Bronny go? And if Bronny doesn't go, does he get cut immediately?
1: Oh, I think I think they wait a little while. I think out of respect, they wait a little while. But yeah, it's kind of one of those stories that in terms of pure basketball means nothing, but in terms of the soap opera nature of the NBA means everything. And it is. It's a little side dish. You know, it's a little garlic mash on the side of the steak, and that's the Bronny side of this story. But the future of LeBron is going to be a fascinating one. I mean, I don't know why he wouldn't want to stay in L.A. It still does represent, when Luka's back, Austin Reeves is really good. It does represent an excellent chance for him. Or do you want to go back to the East and not have to deal with the Thunder and the Spurs every year?
0: Yeah, it's a tough one. I think you're right. When you have Doncic, Reeves, and LeBron all operating at 100%, they're a decent basketball team. They're still nowhere close to OKC. I don't think anyone's close to OKC. I see OKC's almost minus 200 to win the NBA title, and it's the middle of the second round.
1: It's
0: so
1: crazy.
0: It says a lot about the expectations. They're just a complete juggernaut, and they might win a lot of titles in a row, and Shea Gilgeous-Alexander might win a lot of MVPs and finals MVPs in a row. And I think in 5 years, Matt, we might be sitting here with SGA with, I don't know, four NBA titles, four finals MVPs, three NBA MVPs, and thinking, is this guy one of the greatest players of all time on paper? And the answer on paper will be yes.
1: Yeah, he's on that trajectory. Think about this, AK. We started the segment lamenting, rightfully so, the injuries to Brandon Ingram and Emmanuel Quickley and Jakob Poeltl. You know who we don't talk about? The Oklahoma City Thunder's Jalen Williams. He made all third NBA team last year. That means he's one of the top 15 players in the NBA. He hasn't played. No one's brought it up. No one's talking about it.
0: Doesn't matter.
1: It hasn't mattered. They're crushing everyone. And, you know, Shai Gilgeous-Alexander, game one, has his worst game in like 3 years. They win by 18. Shai had only like 21, 23 yesterday, and they still, I think, cover the spread on FanDuel. I mean, they're crushing the Lakers. Now, it has been mentioned, no Luka for the Lakers, but there's no Jalen Williams for the Thunder, and it hasn't mattered.
0: I know. And eventually it will catch up to them. The salary cap, the luxury tax, they can't have this team forever. But the problem is they have so many of these draft picks, and it's nuts. I think in the draft lottery, there's a world in which they get the number one overall pick in one of the deals they made. I can't remember which one, but they're loaded with picks, and they are just in an unbelievable spot here going forward. They are going to be a dynasty. I'm quite confident that OKC is going to win 3 of the next 5 NBA championships.
1: Barring injury, I 100% agree with you. Also, side note, NBA draft lottery on a Sunday? It shouldn't be on a Sunday. The draft lottery is a midweek event, and it's a massive one this year. Yeah. It's on Sunday afternoon. Bad job by the NBA.
0: You see who's representing the Brooklyn Nets at the draft lottery?
1: No.
0: He who shall not be named on this show, whose jersey hangs from the rafters of Scotiabank Arena?
1: Brock Lopez?
0: Brock Lopez is representing.
1: Not Vince Carter.
0: Richard Jefferson. No, it is indeed Vince Carter who's representing the Brooklyn Nets.
1: Oh,
0: that.
1: Oh my God.
0: Turncoat.
1: Turncoat. Cowardly, lazy turncoat who actively quit on the Toronto Raptors. Anyone under the age of 30, oh, Vince was my favorite. He got me into basketball. Or just remember this about Vince Carter. He quit on the team. Go look at the statistics. His last bunch of games with the Raptors, then his first game with Brooklyn. It's hilarious. He didn't even try to hide it. And some of you have to admire that. But my God, the contrast that year.
0: Spot on. And I don't even think he played for Brooklyn. I know he played for New Jersey. That was the team when he was initially moved. I wonder if he ever even suited up for the Brooklyn Nets. In any case, I hope the Nets get the worst possible outcome in the draft lottery because they're associated with a complete and utter fraud. And his name is Vincent Lamar Carter.
1: Yeah.
0: The first up scoreboard coming up on the other side. We'll fill you in on everything you need to know that happened last night in the world of sports. Darren Dreger in about 45 minutes. This is First Up.
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3: The 400 southbound of the 401, a crash with two center lanes blocked, heavy from Steeles now as we're looking at a collision still. 401 East Express past McCowan blocking the right lane. And now northbound McCowan, the ramp to the eastbound 401, we have a stalled vehicle blocking most of the ramp, being told you can get by on the shoulder. Dixon west of Highway 27, a collision. 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
1: No way. 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
19: This is the First Off scoreboard. The Carolina Hurricanes beat the Philadelphia Flyers 4-1 last night in Philly. They are now up 3-0 in the best of seven series in the second round of the Eastern Conference. Another quality performance from Frederick Anderson, who is now second in Conn Smythe odds on FanDuel. Freddie Anderson, second in Conn Smythe odds. Don't think anybody had that to start the Stanley Cup playoffs. Jordan Staal and Andrei Svechnikov with one goal and one assist, respectively. Jalen Chatfield had a shorthanded goal, and the Canes can close things out on Saturday night with a win over the Flyers. Matthew, what happened last night in the NBA?
4: In the NBA, Evan Mobley had one rebound. James Harden had more turnovers than he had assists or made field goals. Cleveland loses 107-97 to the Detroit Pistons. Big game for Cade Cunningham, especially in the fourth quarter. Meanwhile, oh no, trouble with the Oklahoma City Thunder. Shai Gilgeous-Alexander, not a great game for him. Didn't matter. The Lakers lose 125-107 to the Thunder. Chet Holmgren with 22 points, 9 rebounds, 4 steals, and 2 blocks. The Lakers are done, though they're only down 0-2 in that series.
19: In Major League Baseball last night, there are now 4 teams over 500 in the American League. Cleveland wins. They're 20-19, and Don't look now, but the Athletics, who are homeless, are 19-18, leading the American League West. And bad news for Blue Jays fans, the Yankees and the Rays both win. New York is 26-12. Tampa is 25-12. Seven straight wins for the Rays, whose payroll is, what, one-third of Toronto's? Maybe? Maybe less?
4: Christy Avero gets paid more than what the Tampa Bay Rays get paid.
19: Absolutely. We know technical producers in sports radio make ungodly
4: big
19: sums
4: money.
19: Money. Huge money. The Jays, 16-21. It will be Detmers, for the Angels tonight, and Dylan Cease for the Toronto Blue Jays. And good luck charm Aaron will be in the building. 1-0 this year am I in the stadium for the Jays. So they've recruited me to come back because they desperately need some wins. They are 9.5 back of the American League East lead of the New York Yankees. Hour two coming up. Darren Dreger for Leafs Breakfast Playoff Edition. We'll look ahead to the Habs and the Lightning game two from... No, Lightning are out. Habs and the Sabres game two tonight from Buffalo. I had some flashbacks to when I had hopes that the Habs would be eliminated, but sadly, they did advance through round one. I'm completely biased. I'm probably too biased. No, you're not. Come on. You're from Toronto, and you support everything Toronto, and you don't support anything Montreal, especially the Montreal Alouettes.
4: Oh, no, I can't stand the Alouettes. Take that, Davis Alexander, and that hamstring. No, on the other side, maybe I can convince you why a deep Montreal run is actually good for the Maple Leafs.
19: Oh, all right. See, I don't really care about the Maple Leafs. I care about myself more so than anything. Okay. And some of my close friends are huge Habs fans.
4: You got a lot of money on the Sabres, don't you?
19: Yeah, I do bet a lot on the Sabres. Yeah, yeah. I should have bet on Montreal happiness edge. Okay. But I do have Montreal to win the cup at 33-1, too. So we'll see how that goes.
4: Oh.
19: But I'd be happy to give up that $100 for the Sabres to beat them. No problem. That's a great, great trade-off for me. So Dreger's coming up. We got a lot of good stuff. Willie Desjardins on the show as well at 9 a.m. Gavin McKenna's coach in Medicine Hat. Willie. What a great name. I think it's actually his first name is Wilbrod. Isn't that what? You think William? I know, it's crazy. I was looking at that Willie Desjardins last night. That's on Wikipedia though, so who knows if that's true. But we'll ask him at 9 a.m.
4: Yeah.
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10: The 400 southbound of the 401, a crash blocking two center lanes there, and it continues to be solid as you pass Steeles. The good news is 401, the East Express past Mississauga Road collision is cleared as things are starting to fill up on the 401, and same on the south 404 to the DVP. 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

0: 2, Friday morning here on First Stop. You're listening to TSN 1050. 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Aaron Korolnik and Matthew Kaws in for Coco. This morning, we've got a big show. Darren Dreger will join us in about 40 minutes. Also coming up, Cameron Gauntz, TSN hockey analyst, rising star in the sports media landscape. He's up at 8:15. Aaron Rose to talk about the Toronto Blue Jays back in action tonight down at the Dome. The Angels in town. And Willie Desjardins, listen to that pronunciation, the head coach of the Medicine Hat Tigers. You may know a certain player who could become a Toronto Maple Leaf in the month of June, who played a number of years in Medicine Hat under Willie Desjardins. That, of course, is Gavin McKenna. Unless, Matthew, the Maple Leafs execute some kind of trade before the draft, and that's not happening. Like, what would you handicap the odds of that happening at? That the Maple Leafs don't select Gavin McKenna. And I know on FanDuel, McKenna is minus 600 to go number one overall, which might be some value on the field there.
1: No.
0: I mean, Stenberg, there's a lot of buzz on him, but it does seem, just based on the history of the National Hockey League, the number one overall pick, the last time it was moved was in 1998. The Leafs, or maybe in the very unlikely event it's traded, somebody else, McKenna is going number one simply because of his upside. And as somebody who watched a lot of Penn State games this year, I think I saw many in person, actually, and on the road, I can tell you for a fact that Gavin McKenna is the real deal. And I can't wait to see him in a Maple Leaf uniform.
1: I want to do like my favorite 1990s and early 2000s Penn State football players, Kajana Carter. But we don't have time for that on the show today.
0: Anything else happen at Penn State over the years? I don't think so.
1: No, it's fine.
0: Not that I can recall.
1: Very clean program. Nothing to talk about. Moving on. Hey, where'd that statue go? So one thing I like about I'm not hosting, I'm co-hosting the morning show. I can just say, hey, coach, tell us some more about Gavin McKenna. You've got to do Willie Desjardins. If it was me and Carlo, I would be spending the whole commercial break studying the name. And it's not even a hard one, but I'm just a dummy, and I know I would find a way to screw it up.
0: Well, I was screwing up John Chyka for the first three days. In fact, I was texting other hosts, like, hey, you're saying it wrong. And they're like, oh, okay. And then I was wrong.
1: Okay, hold on. Pierre LeBrun, we don't have to play it again. Pierre LeBrun was at a report that John Chyka was meeting to see what's going to happen with Craig Berube. And even Pierre LeBrun said Chyka. I don't mean to call out or throw some of our fine colleagues under the bus, but I'm still hearing Chyka. And it makes me uncomfortable because Pierre LeBrun may know a little bit more about hockey than I do. Unknown, but I would say maybe 5% more than me.
0: I'd probably put it more like 2% more than you, Matthew, personally.
1: Oh, yeah, 2-5%.
0: You guys are both extremely intelligent individuals. And on the subject of Pierre LeBrun, he was on Overdrive last night talking about Chyka and a potential meeting between the new Leafs GM and the captain of the Toronto Maple Leafs.
2: Let's just bring us up to date on where I think the Leafs are under new management. Number one, my understanding is that new GM John Dunchyka is throwing dates back and forth with Austin Matthews and agent Judd Meldover to get some face-to-face and for him to go down to Arizona and spend time with Austin Matthews and get a sense of where things are. And obviously, from the Leafs' perspective, they hope they can, you know, sell their side of things to a point where Austin Matthews is on board with the vision of this offseason and where it's headed. That's a big if, but that's where that side of the process is. They want to get together at some point in the near future here.
0: All right, I didn't listen to anything LeBrun said after that pause when he was uncertain as to how to say John Chyka. I take a deep breath. Let's take a listen to Pierre struggling with the name.
2: Number one, my understanding is that new GM John Dunchyka is.
0: He got it though. He got it, and you need to pause. You need to pause.
1: Yes. You know what? That's a case where it's not about the journey; it was about the destination. Because that was a rocky journey, but then he nailed the destination. So good job by Pierre LeBrun on what shouldn't be a hard name. but it's proving to be a little...
0: I don't know why it is so hard. It is interesting because, of course, it's spelled Chaika, but it's pronounced Chaika. It's a disaster for everybody involved, but what are you going to do? Pally screwed us. Pally screwed broadcasters with this hire. Could have gone Scott White or Mike Gillis or, I don't know, somebody else. John Chaika is going to have to really step up. And with regards to what Pierre did say about this meeting with Austin Matthews in Arizona, it's very Babcockian. Remember, Mike Babcock, many years ago, went to meet Matthews in Arizona and talked about the future and his plans. It was funny how in those days it was the coach, and now it's the general manager doing it, maybe because the coach won't be back with the Toronto Maple Leafs, Craig Berube. But the sales pitch for John Chaika, I think, is going to be very, very interesting. And it can't just be, Matthew, here's what we're doing this offseason, this move, and we'll be back in the playoffs next year. I think John Chaika's got to sell Austin Matthews a longer-term vision than just that. Here's how we expect to be perennial playoff contenders for the years to come. It can't just be, we're signing Darren Radish, we're going to slide McKenna up here, play him next to John Tavares, and then we're going to sign Alex Tuck and this and that, because frankly, the Maple Leafs can't predict that yet, because free agency has begun. And everyone knows tampering never happens in professional sports. The Maple Leafs have no idea if Darren Radish is amenable to becoming a Toronto Maple Leaf. And of course, I am being facetious when I say that. But at the same time, to try to predict what this team is going to be able to execute this offseason and some kind of full-scale changes to their roster, it's just very, very unlikely. That's just not how the NHL works. So John Chaika is going to have to give a sales pitch on him, I would say, more so than anything. Here's why I am the guy to execute this vision, and here's why I'm the guy to get this team back on track and get you back in the position to succeed in the Stanley Cup playoffs.
1: Well, you can already say, hey, listen, Austin, our first plan that we devised was let's win the NHL draft lottery, and we did it just as one for one, and we knew we were going to. It was a plan that we put in motion. But the other thing here is, if you're Austin Matthews, and if you want to win in Toronto, isn't it incumbent on you to tell the organization, if he doesn't want to stay, I'm going to stay? Because you know what's difficult to do, AK? It's difficult to build a perennial Stanley Cup challenging team if you don't have stability with your best player. I bring up this analogy all the time. LeBron James, his first run with Cleveland, always kind of held the Cavs hostage. And Cleveland, they made a lot of mistakes. But part of it was they were impatient because of the pressure. They were nervous. Uh-oh, we got to get veterans. We got to get win now with LeBron. Here comes old washed Ben Wallace. And they get swept in the finals. And eventually LeBron James leaves. Do you know how much easier it would be for John Chaika and for the executives of the Toronto Maple Leafs if they know, okay, we know Matthews is going to sign an extension. He's going to be here for the next 7 years. It allows all the other parts of the plan, it's easier. You don't have the same pressure, because when you have pressure, you get impatient, and that's when you make dumb decisions. So part of this falls on Matthews to help create stability, to help this organization try to put a correct roster around Austin Matthews.
0: I totally agree. And at the same time, if I'm Austin Matthews, what is my willingness to commit for this 7-year term? Probably quite small, because I want to keep all my options open. Who knows what it's going to look like for Austin Matthews in 1 year's time? Who knows what it's going to look like for the Toronto Maple Leafs, who just finished with the fifth worst record in the NHL? What if they suck again? Matthews had to give them this verbal commitment that he was going to stay, and now he's entering his age 30 season and thinking, we don't have the first round picks this year or next year, and all the defensemen are 35 years old and up. I'm going to give him 7 more years.
1: And guess what? You know why some of those defensemen are that age? Because the last couple, Kyle Dubas and Brad Treliving, they bet on you, Austin. They bet on you, brought in older players, got rid of draft picks, got rid of the future for the present. And in the playoffs, You didn't deliver. Neither did Morgan Riley. Neither did Mitch Marner. It's not just on Matthews. But, like, if Matthews is really being honest about this, if he wants to win in Toronto, then he's got to give something. And it is a risk. I agree, because the Maple Leafs aren't in a great spot right now. But if you want to accelerate or increase the chances that the Maple Leafs can build a proper roster, then you kind of need to have the stability of knowing that Matthews is going to be here. And the only one that can give the front office that level of stability is Austin Matthews. He does control some of this.
0: And then there's the added possibility that the Maple Leafs, and my guess is they want Austin Matthews to come in for a long time. That is the safest and most reasonable timeline for this hockey team. But there is the alternate timeline where they look at trading Austin Matthews, recouping a bunch of assets, and resetting this franchise for 3, 4, 5 years down the road. So you talk about commitments, Matthew. If this team does stink next year, once again, they can look at it and be like, okay, what if we just reset everything and the rebuild officially begins, which is very tough to do when you don't have your own first-round picks. That is not the easiest thing to do, but it still might be the most prudent decision going forward if indeed this team does keep going in the same direction that they've been going in. And we'll see how it all plays out, and we're going to find a lot about John Chajka and his vision for next season very quickly. And that is what I'm really interested in. How aggressive are they going to be on free agents like Alex Tuch, like Darren Radish, like maybe Rasmus Anderson, all of whom who could help the Toronto Maple Leafs in the present and in the future? If they're going out and signing guys who are 30, 32 years old, I think that says a lot about the window that Chajka sees for this team going forward. If they're not aggressive in free agency, if they kind of bring back the same roster, which they could do, right? They could bring back virtually the same group they finished last season with, and maybe with a new coach, maybe with a new philosophy from the head coach. Matthews is healthy, Chris Tanev's healthy, and all of a sudden you're looking at the 2023 Toronto Maple Leafs in 2026. It's there for them. I hope that's not what they do. My God, I don't want to watch the same team, but I don't think that's an unrealistic outcome either, simply because of how the NHL operates these days.
1: If the Maple Leafs, in free agency, if they go out and sign a couple veteran players to what is considered overpays, if they do that, and by the way, everyone in free agency, it's all an overpay. We understand that. But if they go that path, that screams to me they're scared Matthews is going to leave in 2 years. And they want to convince him, going, look, Austin, we brought you win now players. It shouldn't be about trying to be what the Boston Bruins were this year. It was a nice bounce back year, and then they got bounced in 6 by Buffalo. It should be about, we are trying to put together a team that for the next, maybe not next year, but for 5 to 6 years after that, it's going to be in the plus 100 to 105 point range. And to do that, we can't sign 37-year-old forward and pay him a couple extra million to appease you to try to win in 2026. Chajka's plan has to be, where are we going to be in 2029? Where are we going to be in 2030? And if we want to be a true contender in 2029, Austin, we kind of need to know, are you on board? If you are, fantastic. Let's try this again.
0: That's Matthew Cause. I'm Aaron Korolnik. More on this with Darren Dreger on Leafs Breakfast at 7:40. Cameron Gaunce will join us at 8:15. Should let people know that tonight is a huge night in the city of Toronto. Jays, Angels, who cares? The Toronto Tempo, big debut, franchise debut. Down, I think it's called Coca-Cola Coliseum, right by BMO Field. Is that the name of the stadium?
1: Yes. And what also needs to be said, easy to get there by the GO train. DVP closed. Actually, that's going to be like at 11 p.m. tonight. But yeah, it's so curious to see this team. And it was sort of an accelerated start because of the CBA issues. And they had the expansion draft. They had the draft itself. Kia Nurse is on the team. And it's just great that there's another professional team going on in this city. And you're right. It kind of gets lost a little bit there, AK, but it's a good point by you. The Toronto Tempo.
0: There's so many things to bet on, too, on FanDuel for the Tempo. I'm going to take the over for Marina Mabry tonight in
1: good
0: points.
1: Good choice.
0: She's on
1: the
0: Tempo.
1: She's one of the top acquisitions. Yeah.
0: Okay, there's another name on there I'm not even going to try to attempt. I will be canceled immediately. Brittany Sykes as well on the Tempo. So We're fired up for our tempo, and you could see every single tempo game on TSN this season. The Mystics, you're going down tonight. The tempo will be part of my FanDuel Best Bets coming up at 9:45.
3: Love it.
0: Coming up on the other side, a segment called the Hot Take Oscars with a rod. That's next.
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5: Al, good news now. The 400 southbound 401 crash has cleared away. A little busy still as you approach Finch, but it's starting to ease up, which is wonderful. 401 both ways. South 404 DVP Finch toward Eglinton. Still a bit slow this morning. 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Mark the moment with pieces she'll love forever. Visit Michael Hill today. From the News Talk 1010 Traffic Center, I'm Dan Dealey.
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10: You ain't first, you're last.
11: Catch up with our hockey insider, Darren Dreger, in about 20 minutes. But first, this segment's called the Hot Take Oscars. Its host is Arad. What do you got for us today?
0: You guys talked about John Chyka last segment, which made me think of this question, think of this award for you. Which GM will have the more eventful summer? Is it John Chyka, Bobby Webster, or Ross Atkins as he tries to supplement the Jays roster?
10: Oh, this is easy. It's not Bobby Webster. That is going to be all about internal improvement. Ross Atkins is like, hey, I got to a game seven, baby. Everyone's injured, and I got an extension. Whammy. This is all about John Chyka. All the drama when he got here. Steve Simmons with aggressive journalism. What's going to happen with Austin Matthews? Can the team get better? They got the number one pick. Hey, what are they going to do with that number one pick? This is all about John Chyka. And by the way, speaking of the Oscars, I just got a text from Carlo who said, Drive My Car should have won the 2021 Best Picture and not Coda. We can discuss that later in the show.
11: Yeah, that is one of his hottest Oscar takes. I've heard that one from him before. It's easily the Maple Leafs and John Chyka. I don't even think that's close. The Raptors might be getting aggressive this offseason. I'd be surprised if that was the case, simply because of some of their financial commitments on their roster and the inability to move on from a lot of them without attaching different types of compensation. The Jays, they just got to wait to get healthy. Like, they're going to be aggressive at the trade deadline, but nothing as seismic as what the Leafs could do.
0: Would you rather have Rasmus Dahlin, or would you rather have this year's number one overall pick?
10: That's easy. It's Rasmus Dahlin. You need to find that number one defenseman. And he's still super young. He's been incredibly successful. He's up for the Norris. When was the last time a Maple Leaf was up for a Norris? Before either one of us were born, 100%. It is Dahlin. Also, Carlo was upset that Killers of the Flower Moon didn't win one Oscar in 2023.
11: Yeah, I think it's Dahlin as well. He's not that young. He is 26. But at the same time, Gavin McKenna is not can't miss. If we're talking about Schaefer or Celebrini, Bedard, you know, of course, Matthews, McDavid, yes. McKenna, it's not at that level, right? So if it was, then it could be a different conversation. But you talk about adding Rasmus Dahlin to the Toronto Maple Leafs back end. That would change things for a very, very long time in a positive way. So, yeah, I would go with Dahlin as well.
0: So we have a bunch of dominant number one seeds in the Stanley Cup and in the NBA playoffs. I was wondering who you think is the most untouchable of these number one seeds. Is it the OKC Thunder, Carolina Hurricanes, or the Colorado Avalanche?
11: I think it's OKC. Oh.
10: Yeah, we're going to be in agreement for the third time. It's the Thunder. They don't have one of the top 15 players from last year. It doesn't matter. They're winning every game except for one by double digits. I think it's the Thunder. It's not even close. It's also the nature of basketball where talent outshines. And, just another text. Carlos said he was even happier than when he got drafted first in the first round. The only time he was happier was 2014 when Birdman won Best Pitcher.
11: I think that's it. I guess you can make a case for Colorado as well. I'm doing this joke the whole time. I mean, Colorado is probably going to steamroll through Minnesota, move on to the Western Conference Final, and beat up on whoever they play, Vegas or Anaheim, and then go to the Cup Final and probably beat Carolina, it seems. Like, that's the most likely team to get through at this point in time. So maybe you can make a case for the Avs, but it's hard to dispute that OKC is simply a team that is probably not losing anytime soon. Maybe Wembanyama could go on some epic run over a 7-game series and beat them, but that seems like the only option as far as rival teams for the Thunder.
0: I asked about Ross Atkins this summer a couple questions ago, and you guys said the Jays need to get healthy, and that's the main thing on their agenda. So out of all their injuries, who do you think the Jays have missed the most so far? Is it Alejandro Kirk, Addison Barger, Jose Berrios, or Jimmy Garcia?
11: I think it's Jimmy Garcia. No, I'm just kidding. It's definitely not him. But I will go with, I don't want a Barger or Kirk. I'll take Barger simply because he provides something that this team desperately needs. And that is a power bat in the middle of the lineup. And Kirk can certainly do some good things with the bat. No one would dispute that. But Barger's upside is significant. And for that reason, I'm going with Bam Bam.
10: Yeah. Carlos says he would have gone with LA

0: one of these four should they trade for? And these are the four that have the most trade possibility, I guess, this summer based on rumors and conjecture and just talk around the NBA. Is it Giannis? Is it Jaylen Brown? Is it Kawhi Leonard? Or is it Lauri Markkanen?
1: Jaylen Brown. He's the best player, youngest player. Less questions about him more so than anybody else. I mean, Kawhi, like, what do you do? They're not trading for Kawhi. That's not going to happen. Although it would be kind of fun if he did come back and lead them back to glory. I would enjoy that storyline. Giannis, what is he, 32? All these lower leg injuries, what you'd have to give up would be nasty. Obviously, Jaylen Brown, you're probably trading every single piece you have. It's also in your division, which, again, it's not going to happen either. I don't think Boston trades Jaylen Brown in spite of his stupid comments. Lauri Markkanen, sure, I'd be interested in that. But I would love to see Jaylen Brown as a Toronto Raptor. It's never going to happen, but that would be my pick amongst the four.
2: Yeah, Carlo will never trade the moment he first saw Unforgiven in the theater in 1992. And I hate that we are lockstep on this, but it is Jaylen Brown. If there was a way you could bring him and not trade and not include Scotty Barnes, this would be such a home run. Because Jaylen Brown has come out, you know, on his Twitch stream, and he kind of intimated, you know, he likes the idea of being the number one guy offensively. Well, what's one of the great powers of Scotty Barnes? He doesn't have this ego where he needs to take 23 shots. You pair up Scotty Barnes and Jaylen Brown, the ceiling of this team goes way up. So, AK, we didn't discuss this ahead of time, because if we did, you would have said, maybe, Matt, you don't need to beat that bad joke over and over again.
1: But you did beat it pretty good, like a dead horse.
2: Oh, my God, yeah. Oh, God, I did. But we are in agreement. Once again, Jaylen Brown, if you could make that happen, would be such a great fit.
1: Why is it always dead horse? People say, I beat it like a dead horse. Like that, those
2: horses.
1: Like, that's a tough visual. I don't appreciate that.
2: Go talk to Big Horse. Go talk to the representatives of horses. And they're like, there's oxen. Yeah, you could do that. There's hippopotamuses. There's many other four-legged animals you could do this with. By the way, the bird's called. Why is it kill two birds with one stone? What did bird number two have to do with anything? It was minding its own business. And by the way, cats just called. They said there's not 100 ways to skin a cat. Way number one, you nailed it. No need to experiment with ideas.
1: Don't skin any cats. There's no skinning required. We're good.
2: No, we're good.
1: It's the skin-free zone.
2: Yes. Thank you.
1: That's what First Up is for the next 2.5 hours. Darren Dreger will join us in 12 minutes. We'll run through all these different scenarios with him about Jaylen Brown and Giannis Antetokounmpo, because he's going to spread his wings and become an NBA insider. What if we just asked Darren NBA questions? Do you think he'd be like, what the hell are you guys doing? Or just like just
2: 1990s like Darren, Oscar English Patient versus Fargo. Who should have won
1: Darren, you think RJ Barrett will get a contract extension? Like, that's how we start, and it's just sort of what? So do you think Josh Lewenberg is on the line right now? No. This is Darren Dreger, hockey insider.
2: What about Embiid's injury? Do you think he's coming back?
1: He's going to have some takes on John Chyka and what the Maple Leafs will be looking to do this offseason and the Stanley Cup playoffs, which continued last night in what is perhaps the most boring second-round series in the history of the Stanley Cup playoffs, because it's a complete mismatch between Carolina and Philadelphia, and I really hope it ends as soon as possible. However, perhaps the most exciting second-round series continues tonight in Buffalo. The Sabres look to go up 2-0 on the Habs.
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4: Well, the 401 getting into some trouble. What else is new? The 401 West Express to Collector Transfer approaching the 404 DVP. A stalled vehicle sitting in the right lane. And how about two problems on the eastbound side? The eastbound ramp to James Snow Parkway now stall in the right lane. And 401 East Express Avenue Road, another stall, right lane blocked. Tonight's Lotto Max jackpot is an estimated $70 million plus an estimated 10 max millions. 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
12: Hour 2 continues. Aaron Karolnik, Matthew Cause in for Carlo. Cameron Gauntz will join us in about 45 minutes. Matthew, we're very fortunate to wake up every morning and be excited to go to work, be excited for the day ahead. And the same cannot be said for Mike Vrabel and Diana Russini, who wake up every day and there are new videos and pictures of them from like 7 years ago emerging when she's pregnant and they're going on boat trips and... I don't know how this ultimately plays out for Vrabel. Again, Rossini's an NFL reporter. Maybe she gets an opportunity elsewhere. I don't know how that plays out. But Vrabel and the Patriots, do you think he's coaching week one, if you had to guess, for New England?
13: I don't know. With like, we always hear the number one thing, avoid distractions. Well, this is a massive distraction. Massive. Also, it's about it's about leadership and character. There is no leadership and character when you consider both of these individuals at the time were married. Vrabel had children, if this is true, and she was pregnant. Like, again, on one level, you just feel so bad for the spouses and all the children. But I don't know. And you know what's another thing I wonder about? What do you think the wives, the girlfriends of all the other players on the team? And maybe it's fine. Maybe they're desensitized to this environment. But I wonder how they feel going, oh, the leader of young men has been doing this. Like, it's getting to the point where I could see it where Vrabel steps down for a while and, you know, and tries to figure things out. I mean, I didn't expect there to be more to the story. Now there is.
12: It's got to blow over for Vrabel's sake. And Russini's sake, I suppose, as well. But it's just every day there's new videos and pictures that leak. It's unbelievable how much Vrabel, Russini, the twists and the turns, and the outlets it's coming from. This is not ESPN or CBS, sports-related entities. This is TMZ. This is Page Six. So I don't know what's going to ultimately happen with Vrabel, but... he's in a tough spot, man. A very, very tough spot. And it goes back to one of my core philosophies in life. If you're going to do something wrong, don't get caught doing it. And Vrabel, you did not do a good job of covering your tracks. That's for sure, my friend.
13: That is a very strong moral point by you.
12: Thank you very
13: if you're going to do bad, make sure that
12: don't get caught.
13: Don't get caught. A couple things here. One, I am going to miss, like, Diana Russini, who was always on the Le Batard show. She was hilarious. Like, she was just very entertaining. That, not my life. You know, it's like, it kind of stinks. You know, so that's, and again, that's a tiny part of all this. But also, who is releasing this? Because it's coming out in small drips. There wasn't just everything came out at once. It was just a little bit of piecemeal to TMZ, New York Post. Who's paying for all of this? Who is releasing all of it? And, yeah, I don't know. Like, if you're a Patriots fan, think about just the day before the Super Bowl, how great you felt.
12: It's changed and dramatically.
13: And then, our left tackle isn't good, and Drake May is bad, and maybe he was injured, and now everything with Vrabel. Like, just such a swing for the Patriots since, like, one day after the AFC Championship game.
12: As we stay on the subject of lovers within the National Football League, Aaron Rodgers and Mike McCarthy, reunited in Pittsburgh. And we know McCarthy was hired as their head coach, according to Adam Schefter. No, it's actually according to Ian Rappaport. I think he works for ESPN now, officially. Aaron Rodgers is expected to visit Pittsburgh this weekend and is likely to play for them this season.
13: Sure.
12: Congratulations on your 8 wins.
13: AK, in all your time, have you ever broken up with someone and then gotten back together?
12: No, it's never happened.
13: Okay.
12: Well, and briefly, but not really.
13: You don't have a history of long-term relationships. We don't have time for that right now. I can tell you right now, 9 times out of 10, when you break up with someone and then you get back together, that second time of the relationship ends much quicker than it did the first time. It usually doesn't work out, and that's kind of how this feels, you know, with Aaron Rodgers and the Steelers. It's just, what's your goal, Pittsburgh? What is your goal? Because if there's a long-term vision, it's not there. You've passed up on so many quarterbacks, and now you're bringing back Aaron Rodgers. And to your point, the best-case scenario is 8 wins. That's the best-case scenario.
12: It is. I mean, somehow they won 10 last year. No one has any idea how that's possible, but they did.
13: They should keep that coach who got them to 10 wins last
12: McCarthy
13: year.
12: McCarthy and Rodgers. It's like 2010 all over again in 2026. So we'll see how that goes for the Steelers in a division that could be quite daunting. With Baltimore, they have a new coach. Cincinnati's made some real moves on the defensive side of the ball, so it could be a lot more imposing in that division. And you have Cleveland, who is still Cleveland.
13: It's going to be horrible.
12: And Deshaun, talking about bad quarterback situations, Deshaun Watson under center for them. So can't get any worse than that.
13: Imagine you're Cameron Hayward. You're a 37-year-old defensive tackle. You're one of the best ever. And you're like, wait, so I'm going to be colliding with a guard and a center, and that's my quarterback that I'm doing this for? All right.
12: Not good. Not good at all. Darren Dreger standing by. We will talk a lot about the Toronto Maple Leafs, what they have cooking this weekend. And it sounds like there will be some visits from the new general manager to the head coach and the captain. We'll get into that with Dregs next.
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14: The 401 eastbound ramp to James Snow Parkway. This is a crash. It's not a stall. The right lane is blocked. Come on, guys. And we're looking at a stall on the 401 East Express at Avenue Road. That's blocking the right lane. So a bit busy right now on the 401. And of course, South 404 DVP jamming up. Now filling up on the QEW Gardner both ways. 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
12: I remember when the Maple Leaf season ended. We're back here. It's hour two of First Up. Aaron Korolnik, Matthew Cause in for Carlo today. I was thinking, what type of Leafs content are we going to be able to generate in this Leafs Breakfast segment? So much so that I asked our technical producer, 20 Fingers, to come up with this new introduction for Leafs Breakfast Playoff Edition. In fact, with the Maple Leafs, there's a ton of stuff to get to because Pierre LeBrun last night on Overdrive was talking about meetings between John Chyka, Craig Berube this weekend, a visit to Arizona for Chyka to meet with his captain, Austin Matthews, amongst many other pieces of news and speculation around what the Leafs could do with their number one overall pick. To discuss all of that is our hockey insider, Darren Dreger, on this Friday morning. Hello, Darren. What's going on?
7: Hey, guys. Good morning. It's chilly outside. That's what's going on. It needs to be warmer.
12: It's always chilly.
13: Every day is chilly and rainy.
12: This place sucks. We got to get some good weather going. Maybe that's why John Chyka is going to Arizona. He's like, oh, yeah, I got to meet with Matthews also. Let's get out of this crappy Toronto weather. What type of expectations do you have for this meeting, and how exactly did it come about? And as far as outcomes go, well, what do you think the Maple Leafs are trying to execute here?
7: Well, we know how it came about. Chris Johnson reported earlier in the week that there was no confirmation commitment from Austin Matthews on next season, even though he's got two years remaining on his contract. I mean, that would be enough, I think, to get the attention of everyone. I don't think that John Chyka or Keith Kelly or anyone with the brass, including Craig Berube, would have been blindsided by that. Judd Moldaver represents Austin. He's in steady communication, certainly with the coach, with now the general manager, and maybe to some degree, he's had many conversations along the way with Pelle. So I think that this is just part of doing due diligence if you're Chyka. First order of business is to have a face-to-face meeting with Craig Berube, and I believe that's going to take place tomorrow. And I'm sure that we know that they've spoken at least once on the phone. Chyka acknowledged that as part of his official unveiling. And they've probably talked since then. But they do need to have that face-to-face, and it's expected that happens tomorrow. And then I think, look, there's still an overall review, I believe, of coaching, even though Chyka, again, said good things about Craig Berube. You need to have that face-to-face conversation. I assume Matt Sundin will be a part of that. And you also have to have conversations with at least the leaders of your roster. And you take that feedback and, then that galvanizes the direction you're going in coaching. If everybody's on board with Craig Berube as the head coach, okay, here we go. There's nothing to see here. Everybody moves on. If they're not, well, maybe you have to make a decision. And we don't frankly know which direction that's going to go. Sure sounds like Chyka would like to keep Craig Berube. So when you get past that, then, and maybe getting past that is having also that face-to-face with Austin Matthews. So this would be, I think, common practice for any new general manager coming into an organization. You have to, you know, get on side with your captain and your top players, you know, find out what their concerns on. And you measure that versus, you know, what we all read in CJ's piece, right? But for me, fellas, and this is just my opinion on this, I feel like Toronto needs to be, management needs to be more pointed in that conversation with Matthews, right? You know, how can Toronto wait until, say, the middle of July, you know, when they've got some work done? Maybe they've made a trade. Maybe they've dipped into the free agent market. Those are big question marks. There's no guarantee that either is going to land the players or the pieces that Matthews feels that they need, or Nylander feels that they need, or some of the other guys. You know, going into the draft, obviously now with the first pick overall, is just fertile ground, right? I think, you know, if you don't have a full commitment from your captain, don't you need to push him in that direction before the draft to say, well, here's what we plan to do. We can't do that unless we know that you're on side, you're committed to next year. And if you can't give us that answer, we need that answer by the draft. Because everything has to be on the table, doesn't it, guys? Everything.
13: Yes.
7: I don't think you trade the first pick overall, but if Austin Matthews isn't entirely committed or Willie Nylander isn't entirely committed, why not consider trading those guys? Yeah, I think that the fan base in Toronto, my opinion of it, and I'm sure I'll hear about it on social media after this commentary, is that I think that the fan base could get on side with a bigger rebuild if you've got the first pick overall. Maybe you've got another pick in the top five, you know, depending on some of the assets that you're willing to move out the door, you know. But you have to have all of that information before you can make aggressive moves. And in my opinion, that needs to happen before the draft. The draft could be just open opportunity, because if you're putting players like that in play as early as the draft, oh, boy. You know, now these guys are going to control the process because of their no move clauses, but all of that has to be on the table for me.
13: Darren, before I ask you my question, Chris Diavero just put it out there on Twitter. Darren Dreger, : Leafs must trade Austin Matthews.
7: Yeah.
13: Anyway, sorry.
12: Wait, no, you forgot the immediately part of the tweet.
13: Matthew. Oh, sorry. Oh, immediately do that in all caps. Yes. Thanks so much. We're joined by Darren
7: Dreger. What they need is a commitment one way or another. They need an answer, and they need that answer before the draft.
13: Well, that's kind of what I wanted to chat with you about, and you've sort of touched on it, is we've been talking about how the Leafs or John Chyka, they need to sell their plan to Austin Matthews, but it kind of goes both ways. And it's not just about, is Matthews committed to next year? Is he committed, as long as things go in the right way, to an extension for the next 5 years? Because then, you know, you can't properly build a team if you have a lack of stability with your number one player. What if you want to trade Gavin McKenna, bring in a ton of prospects, draft the top defenseman in this draft, and be looking not just at 2027, but 28, 29, and 30? You can't do that. And if Matthews, and if also one other point, Darren, if Matthews doesn't give you a commitment, then does the team get desperate and sign bad contracts to veteran players just to try to win now? I think Matthews owes a bunch to the organization as well.
7: Well, you know, what he owes, Matt, with all due respect, is the next 2 years. That's the remainder of his contract. You know, players earn the right to free agency. And, you know, Austin Matthews wants to win as much as any player in the league. So I don't think that he owes anybody an extension at this point. You know, he wants to see what new management can do in terms of building a better roster. But again, it's a tricky proposition, because if you're management, to your point, we're not going to blow out good assets, not very good assets, like Matthew Nyes, as an example, to acquire players to appease the captain, if you don't believe that he's going to be wide open to a contract extension after the next 2 years. So this offseason is crucial to the direction of this team. No doubt about that. But, you know, if you're Austin Matthews, okay, proof is in the pudding. I want to see what management's going to do. Who's coaching as early as next year? or the year after that. I mean, there are lots of factors that are going to contribute to the position that Austin Matthews takes. But if Toronto wants to be a little bit more snarly in their approach, they can just remind them, look, what you do in the next, you know, after 2 years is entirely up to you. You control it because you've got a no-move clause. You're under contract to the Maple Leafs for the next 2 years. We're just not going to, you know, give up good assets if we don't get a firm commitment direction from you. But I don't think you can expect that commitment to go beyond the next two seasons.
12: TSN Hockey insider Darren Treger with us on Leafs Breakfast. Matthew Kaws here with Aaron Karolnik. As far as commitments go, what is Morgan Rielly thinking right now? Because that's been a major subject of conversation really all year for the Leafs, what his future would be, how amenable he would be to waiving, how much communication, if any, has the Maple Leafs' new brass had with him?
7: I don't know that. I would expect, again, you know, given his tenure in Toronto and the leadership role that he has, that there's been communication. I would say end of season, the expectation was that everyone would explore a new opportunity for Morgan, right, somewhere else, because it just it hasn't worked out. I would submit the last couple of years, and I don't know this because I haven't had a direct conversation with Rielly. I've talked to some who are close to him. Even though he's got a young family, he loves the community of Toronto. I'm sure he's loved his time playing for the Toronto Maple Leafs. You know, every player gets to that place where, you know, if things aren't working, maybe a fresh start is needed. And I feel like that's where Rielly and everyone is at right now. You know, he has protection, so it's not the easiest contract in the world to move. But I would say this, and again, Leaf fans are going to roll their eyes when I say it. I think that the belief from coaching and maybe from Chaika is that, you know, whatever you get for Morgan Rielly, you know, that's going to help you moving forward. You know, even just getting off the contract is going to help you moving forward. But it goes way beyond. The belief is that wherever Morgan Rielly lands, if you're able to find the right fit for him, he's going to find his game again. Right now, there are some aspects of his game that maybe aren't going to change. You know, is he going to all of a sudden become a better defender? Not sure. Maybe there'll be a better fit with a partner on the new team. Is he going to get faster? Well, maybe marginally, you know, depending on the work that he puts in the offseason. I guess the point I'm making is the expectation is he will find his way and he'll be a better fit on his next team than he has been for the Maple Leafs in the last couple of years.
13: That's what makes Leaf fans nervous. So they look at Freddie Anderson, one of the favorites for the Conn Smythe, and we'll see what Marner does with Vegas.
7: Yeah.
13: Darren, considering you pushed back and you didn't agree with my last question to you, I'm not going to tell people to subscribe to the Ray and Dregs podcast. No one do
7: that. Well, I don't think it was a question. It was more of a statement on what Matt Kaws thinks the state of the Maple Leafs are and the direction they should go. There was Darren, maybe the your inflection suggested a question, but I don't think there was actually a question.
13: Okay, quiet. Don't peel back the curtain of how the sausage is made when it comes to radio. Shame on you. Okay, then I'll ask a sweeping, slightly cleverer question than the last one. Kind of tough times right now for Canadian hockey teams, isn't it? I was thinking about the draft lottery. And the draft lottery, we focused on the Maple Leafs pulling number 12. But four of the seven teams that are picking in the top eight are Canadian teams. The Senators got swept. The Oilers lost in the first round. Montreal's down 1-0 for the Sabres. Not easy times right now, Darren, is it, for the Canadian franchises?
7: No work to get done, Matt. You're right. And, you know, I'm often asked on radio programs and podcasts, et cetera, you know, when you look across the seven Canadian teams, who do you think has the most work to do? And it's a loaded question. I mean, you could start in Vancouver for obvious reasons. That's a full-on rebuild in Vancouver, which, man, they were counting on the first pick overall. But third overall is nothing to sneeze at, you know. So the new general manager coming in there, you know, he's got some pieces to work with. And by the way, I don't think that process is going to wrap up this weekend. It'll probably drift into next week. So we'll stay in tune with that. Winnipeg has a lot of work to do. We know that they need a number two center. We know that they'd like to address some needs on their blue line, you know, and a top 10 pick is going to help that. But they haven't drafted high for a while. So, you know, is it appealing enough to hold on to that pick? Or if you're Kevin Cheveldayoff, are you open for business? And can you flip that pick into a package that maybe brings you one of the pieces that we've talked about, like a number two center, right? I think Ottawa, fellas, I think Steve Staios is going to do something substantial. And I'm not necessarily talking about a, you know, an old school blockbuster. So don't radio me here on Brady Tkachuk, because I think that's been addressed and more or less put to bed. But they do have some assets organizationally that could land them a nice piece. I think that they're in the market again for a top six forward. I know that they felt like they were making traction on Ristolainen from the Philadelphia Flyers before the trade deadline. Is that something they could explore again in the off season? So, yeah, I mean, Canada has 2, 3, maybe even 4 teams that could be headline grabbers as we drift towards the draft and then beyond that, free agency.
12: Darren, last one for me, and this is back to the Toronto Maple Leafs. So John Chyka's got the job, Sundin's there. What have we heard, if anything, with regards to some of the assistant GMs, like who are still on the staff? How many of them are sticking around? Any new people potentially in the mix? Any buzz you've heard on that front?
7: Buzz, yes. And the expectation is that there will be more bloodletting. And that's not unusual. Unfortunate for some guys, absolutely. Like, we know Shane Doan isn't coming back. Big question mark beside Brandon Pridham. You know, what about Derek Clancy? What about Ryan Hardy? I mean, go down the list of all the guys who work closely with Brad Treliving. And then you start to dart into, you know, the scouting departments, right? Who's on expiring contracts? You know, who were closely aligned with Brad Treliving? Are these hockey people that John Chyka wants to replace or wants to get to know a little bit more about? So that's part of the process. And whether or not it happens today, tomorrow, in the next 4 or 5 days, I can't be sure of that just because of what we talked about earlier in the segment, right? I mean, we know that there are internal meetings as early as tomorrow with coaching, with Craig Berube. What about the travel plans of John Chyka as he meets with his captain, Austin Matthews? And then you kind of weave through your hockey operations department beyond that. But I do believe that there's more change coming with some of that group.
12: Should be an interesting weekend in the National Hockey League. We've got Game 2, Montreal-Buffalo tonight. That's something I'm looking forward to. I think all hockey fans are. I know you'll be dialed into that. The Hot Zone returns.
7: Yes,
12: Hot Zone. That game. We love the Hot Zone on TSN's YouTube channel and on SportsCenter. So I'm looking forward to watching that, Darren, and looking forward to chatting with you again next week. Thank you, Chris. Have a great weekend.
7: Yeah, you too, guys. Thank you.
12: That's our hockey insider, Darren Dreger. Are you a Hot Zone guy, Matt? You watch the Hot Zones?
13: I never miss it. Also, the way you said it is you sounded like Trump. We love it. We love the Hot Zone.
12: We love it.
13: We're our favorites. Not a cool zone. Not lukewarm. yes, of course.
12: The lukewarm zone.
13: Lukewarm zone is a big hit. Lots of people. Spike audience.
12: It is a big hit. And if you're not aware, the Hot Zone following Montreal games and when the Raps were in, when the Leafs used to be in the playoffs. There's a panel of hockey experts who discuss what happened in the game, react live to post-game sound coming in from the respective locker rooms and podiums, and you can find it on TSN's YouTube channel. This hour, first up, brought to you by the big one-top combo from 2-for-1 Pizza, a large one-topping pizza, 2 bottled pops, and 2 dips, just $19.99. Do you call it pop or soda, Matthew?
13: I'm Canadian. I call it pop. I go,
12: oh, is that a Canadian
13: border,
12: thing? Pop and soda was, oh, I didn't know that was a Canadian-American thing. Oh,
13: okay. Go to the States and say, can I get a pop? And you're going to have people looking at you funny. But yeah, because down south there's soda. But here in Canada, it's 2 bottled pops and 2 dips, just $19.99.
12: I love it. Big hour 3 ahead, and there's some huge news when it comes to a Canadian soccer superstar with the World Cup on the horizon. Bad, bad news on Alphonso Davies. I'll tell you what it is next.
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14: A crash cleanup underway on the 401 eastbound ramp to James Snow Parkway. That's causing a visual distraction on the approach to James Snow. And further eastbound, we have a stall in the Express at Avenue Road that's blocking the right lane. We also have another stalled vehicle on the 400 southbound Express approaching Highway 7. That is blocking the right lane. So the rest of the majors continue to fill up this morning. 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

0: Friday morning.
1: Third hour, first off, May the 8th. Aaron Perolnik, Matthew Cause in for Coco this morning, who will return on Monday. Massive hour coming up. Aaron Rose on the Raps, the Jays. We have Willie Desjardins coming up at 9 a.m., who coached Gavin McKenna for 3 years at Medicine Hat. We'll get his thoughts on what McKenna could potentially provide to the Toronto Maple Leafs. And on the subject of star players, Matthew, some unfortunate news with regards to Alphonso Davies. And I should remind people, June the 12th is not far away. I know it feels like it is because the weather stinks here in southern Ontario. But June the 12th, which is Canada's opener against Bosnia and Herzegovina, Canada has to go up against two nations. That is unfair. Two on one.
2: Not fair.
1: What a joke FIFA is. And it does not look good on this front of Alphonso Davies, because he's got a hamstring injury, and Bayern Munich, his home club, announcing that he will be out for 4 to 5 weeks. Canada's opening game against Bosnia and Herzegovina is 33 days away. So that is a very, very tight timeline. Not good news for Canada. Everybody knows how important Davies is.
2: Yeah, and just, you know, the hamstring injury, you don't know when it's going to be fully back, and you can't rush it, and it can linger. And he might play against Bosnia and Herzegovina. But then after that, you know, we don't know, does it flare up again? You know, it just, we were just hoping, can we see the team with a win? You know, I mean, it's going to be hell to drive around in this city. The Jays are already moving some of their start times for games, because one of their games was going to start at the same time as one of the World Cup games at BMO Field. But no, that's huge. That is a massive hit for Canada, where they're one of the co-hosts of the World Cup.
1: So Luke Wildman's going to call in about 30 minutes. We'll continue this conversation with him.
2: Yeah.
1: Someone's got to explain to me the pricing for these tickets and who the hell is buying and going to this event. The cheapest ticket on the secondary market is $1,600 a pop. And I know it's the World Cup. Great. $1,600 to go to see a soccer game? Are you mad?
2: And a bad seat.
1: There's no chance those prices hold up. By game time, that's like $200.
2: Yeah.
1: I refuse to believe it. I know FIFA's inflating the prices, and I've heard horror stories about other markets and other host venues and what's going on there. But come on. I get it. The people in Toronto spend a lot on tickets. We saw it happen with Taylor Swift, and we've seen it happen with a number of other events. But there is no chance in hell the get-in price for Canada against Bosnia is $1,600. No way that happens.
2: Here's my pushback, and I bet you're right. I'm just trying to think of what's the other side to this. This is a global event. Taylor Swift, you know, if you miss her here, you can catch her 85 other times. But the amount of World Cup games that happens only every 4 years is so slim that you're going to have rich people flying in from other countries all around the world.
1: From Bosnia they're flying in?
2: And Herzegovina.
1: Yeah.
2: Oh, I nailed it. Look at that. I got that one right.
1: You know, but everybody knows Bosnia is renowned for its wealth. If there's one thing, when I think of Bosnia, number one, I think of opulence. Number two, I think of a war-torn nation. But
2: I know there's that as well. But listen,
1: I don't see it happening, man. Yeah. And I think they've completely lost the plot with regards to pricing for this event. That's why you got to sit at home. You got to watch it on TSN and listen to it on TSN 1050. And I don't see myself attending any games unless I get a press pass. And wouldn't that be something? Although the last time I got a press pass for a marquee event, it was 2019. Koliakou and I are cheering for the Raptors so loudly and so proudly that Jackie McMullen of ESPN told us, hey, guys, sit down. We're like, okay, sorry, Jackie.
2: Wait.
1: So what'll happen? Who's an esteemed soccer journalist? I can't think of a single one. But in any case, they would see me on the field like, yeah, let's go, Canada. Come on. Even without Alphonso Davies, that could very well happen. I don't see any press passes coming my way, but I hold out hope, and I hope our bosses are listening.
2: I can't believe you got properly, I bet, dressed down by Jackie McMullen, one of the legends of basketball media. What's next? Did Bob Ryan give you a shush? I mean, that's crazy that happened. You guys, shame on you guys.
1: Bob Ryan. Nice. Good reference.
0: Thank you.
1: Good reference. Actually, by the way, I forgot to bring this up, and I know you're an Entourage fan as well. Carlo would have been very excited to hear this. At my gym yesterday, Billy Walsh from Entourage was there. Do you remember Billy Walsh, the director from Medellin and Queens? Did he do Queens Boulevard? I can't remember. God, this is so nerdy. Only Entourage fans are nodding their head in agreement. But Billy Walsh was at my gym. And I'm not one who gets excited when I see celebrities. I've kind of been desensitized. I see a lot of celebrities every day. I see you. I see Brian Hayes. I see Jeff O'Neill. I see Jamie McLennan. I see Carlo Colaiacovo. But Billy Walsh from Entourage? Holy cow. What an exciting moment for me.
2: I'm and the actor's name, is it Rise?
1: I think it's Reese Coiro is how you say his name.
2: Yeah. Yeah.
1: And
2: you know what?
1: He probably saw me sitting in the corner there like, oh, my God. Is that Billy Walsh?
2: Kind of needs to be said about the show that not a lot of these guys did much after Entourage. Even Jeremy Piven, you don't see him doing a ton. And, you know, Adrian Grenier isn't in the next Devil Wears Prada movie.
1: I saw that. What a travesty.
2: Kevin Conn. You seen part two?
1: Oh, no. Has it come out yet?
2: No, it's coming out soon. I was like, oh, did you go over a secret screen?
1: I did see part one. It's quite good.
2: Yeah, it's an excellent, excellent movie. But, a lot of those actors from Entourage, they didn't really do that much after Entourage.
1: That's very true. Can you remember, Matthew, something that happened, like a recent event where you saw somebody in real life and you were like starstruck? Has that happened to you at all? Because, again, at TSN, a lot of people roll through sometimes.
2: And yeah.
1: I remember when Antonio Davis came to TSN once. I was so excited. I'm like, oh, my God, Antonio Davis is here. That was a very exciting moment. And then Billy Walsh yesterday, and that's it.
2: This is an embarrassing answer because, for years, I don't know if you know this. I used to work at a show called Off the Record.
1: Oh, really?
2: It's a true story. I don't know if Lanceberg ever brought it up. Anyway, so we'd have celebrities there all the time. The one that I geeked out the most about, and this is so lame of me. I'm not ashamed. I'm ashamed of this. Was Ken Jennings. Remember the guy on Jeopardy who dominated forever? This was during his run, and now he's the host of it. When Ken Jennings came into our green room, all professionalism went away. Wesley Snipes did the show. I'm a professional. Ken Jennings, Ken, remember that time when Alec asked you and you said, I once killed a man down south? That was so funny. And I geeked out with Ken Jennings. I'm not proud of this, but that's my answer.
1: My initial read of what you said was Greg Jennings, not Ken Jennings. I'm like, Greg Jennings, Green Bay Packers
2: wide receiver. Greg.
1: I mean, I'd be excited to see him too, but not as excited as that. But yeah, Ken Jennings, that'd be really cool. He's a very intelligent man, and he does a great job on Jeopardy. And I like Greg Jennings as well. A lot of Jennings. Yeah. Rashad Jennings.
2: We're just going to
1: have Juwan Jennings signing with the Minnesota Vikings, 13 mil. That's a nice signing. I like Juwan Jennings. That's a nice move for Kyler Murray right there. They have three receivers now with Jefferson, Jennings, and Addison. That's pretty impressive in Minnesota. Yeah. Shout out to them. I think Kyler Murray's going to have a huge, huge statistical season.
2: Who's Kyler Murray going to be better for? Fantasy football owners or fans of the Minnesota Vikings who want to
1: see the team back in the playoffs? Fantasy football owners. He's going to be a great fantasy player. I think, hot take right now, May the 8th. Kyler Murray, top 7 fantasy quarterback.
2: All right.
1: It's a hot take. I think that's hot. I almost went top 5, but that's a stretch.
2: That would be a hot take.
1: Top 7.
2: You bought yourself a little bit by saying top 8. You gave yourself a little bit of a cushion.
1: We will welcome in Greg Jennings enthusiast. There you go. Cameron Gaunt's coming up on the other side. Luke Wildman will join us to talk about the breaking news surrounding Alphonso Davies. We have Willie Desjardins coming up. Aaron Rose is on the show as well. Locked and loaded with terrific content. We got guests the rest of the morning. Sit back and relax. We're firing on all cylinders on this Friday morning.
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4: Just one stalled vehicle sitting on the 401 East Express at Avenue Road, blocking the right lane as delays continue. 404 DVP, 401, and now Gardner QEW both ways filling up. 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
1: Hour 3 continues Friday morning here on First Up. Aaron Karolnik, Matthew Kaws in for Carlo. Just want to issue an apology to the audience for having to listen to that last segment where we segued from Billy Walsh from Entourage to Juwan Jennings and his fit with the Minnesota Vikings. No idea how we accomplished that feat, but yet another spectacular segment between Matthew and I. Let's bring in a man who's going to get things back on the rails. Unless he has takes on Entourage or the Minnesota Vikings, that is. He is TSN hockey analyst, good friend of the show, Cameron Gauntz. Good morning, sir. What's up?
16: Well, if you want to talk Entourage, let me get back to my high school days a bit and put my mind into that area. And then in terms of the Minnesota Vikings, well, listen, I've had Justin Jefferson as my keeper for the last probably 7-8 years, so I need them to improve or else we're going to have some serious conversations.
1: Okay.
2: You hate J.J. McCarthy, don't you? Yeah, you hate
16: J.J. Nine does what he needs to do, but I'm not his biggest fan. I'll tell you that much.
1: J.J. McCarthy stinks. I'm going to come out and say it. I said it last year, and I maintain that. J.J. McCarthy, not a good NFL quarterback. Great at Michigan. Unbelievable at handing the ball off. Not so good at anything else. All right, let's talk about the Toronto Maple Leafs here. And there's been some reporting done about Pierre LeBrun about what John Chyka, the new GM of the Maple Leafs, is trying to accomplish here. Let's start with the coach, Craig Berube. Do you believe, Cam, that Craig Berube should be back as the head coach of the Toronto Maple Leafs?
16: See, the most interesting part you just said was should, because from the press conferences and from everything they've said, it seems like it's a foregone conclusion he will be coming back. Based upon, again, if you want to read through or try to decipher what's been said, it seems like they are going to bring him back. And I can understand why from a strategic standpoint, in the sense that Chayka doesn't get to use one of his bullets of hiring his first head coach. You can now just wait. See how this guy does, and if he doesn't turn out, then perfect. I get to hire my own guy. But if you hire your own guy right away with a roster that wasn't able to get into the playoffs, well, then that puts you, again, in the crosshairs because you hired this guy that can't get it through. So I can understand from that point. I can also understand from the team's scenario, the organizations where they've already got money invested, and for an organization that is now charging almost every little thing – to players, to fans. Money seems to be more important than ever. So I can see that. But should he come back? That, at this moment, I'm undecided on, because I need to see what Chayka does with the roster. Berube last year did not show enough flexibility in terms of figuring out how to properly suit his lineup. You hear, you want to talk football, you hear about football all the time, how we need to draft players for our system, or we need a quarterback that's going to fit our system instead of vice versa. Whereas the NHL, there's too much flux. There's too much fluidity in a game that you can't just be a coach that says, this is how our team plays, no matter what roster we have. Like, you need to have some give and take, because there's development that goes on. There's trades, there's injuries. There's so much, like I said, fluidity in your roster that you can't be rigid. And last year he showed a rigidness that I don't think is conducive to winning with this team. So it's all going to depend for me on what Chayka is able to do with this roster. And then the conversations that they have is he willing to alter based upon the roster we have, or is he just strictly going to be looking for that get pucks ahead, keep moving it north, chip out type style that maybe some of their players like a Matthews and potentially McKenna would prefer a possession style. So for me, it's all depending on Chayka.
2: Well, the fascinating thing there, and sticking with Berube for a second, is Craig Berube the person. He played over 1,000 games in the NHL. He's won a Stanley Cup. He's coached in over 700 games in the NHL. I wonder, Cameron, is he capable of reinvention? We were talking about it earlier. Is he capable of looking at himself and realizing, I've got Austin Matthews, I've got these players, I need to make tweaks to my own philosophy?
16: That's something that I'm not positive of. If I'm going to give you an answer, I'd say no. But what you can do then is insulate yourself with some coaches who will be doing that. Because a lot of times head coaches, yes, they might have an idea of what they want to do, but they're not the ones doing power play. They're not the ones doing penalty kill. Sometimes they're not the ones doing even breakouts. They do more of big picture, if you will. Like some coaches I've had, they were essentially the maestro. They were the one that helped put people in the right place to figure out how to properly make sure the sum of their parts, the sum was greater than the parts. So that's sometimes what head coaches will do, figure out how to put people in the right place, how to motivate, how to cultivate relationships with players to make sure you're getting the best out of them. So maybe that's what Berube has to do. He has to just worry about motivating, which at times he's done well. At other times, it seems like he was just trying to do too much when some of these players didn't want to do it. So he has to figure that out. But if you hire the right assistant coaches, or you empower them more, maybe they do have excellent assistant coaches. I've worked with Derek Lalonde before. He is a very good coach. He does do a lot of very strong things in terms of game planning, in terms of breaking down video, understanding what other teams are doing. But if you are not going to empower your assistant coaches, and you're not willing to alter with how your team is, alter with the times, if you will, then yes, I don't think that's the proper way that a coach should be running a team.
1: TSN hockey analyst Cameron Gaunce with us here in the third hour, first off. All right, let's play some hypothetical trades, and that's what every Maple Leaf fan is doing with regards to Matthews. But I want to start with Gavin McKenna here. Here's one that I brought up yesterday, and Cole Iacovo thought I was a complete moron. The Maple Leafs trade number one overall to Vancouver for number three and Zeev Bouyum. Who says no?
16: I think the Leafs say no. Because for the Leafs, like Zeev Bouyum could be a player. Like, let's not debate that. He showed some wonderful flashes, but he's also not a first overall pick. And if you look at the projections of Gavin McKenna, it's probably going to be, if things go appropriately, around 100-point guy in a couple of years. He's someone that could, with the creativity and the skill he possesses, he's someone that could be around that range year after year. He also has the intangible makeup that seemingly fits well in the Toronto market that not everyone can. He's been a generational star who's been talked about as a generational star. He's been in the spotlight since he was arguably 14. He went through some serious turmoil off the ice this year in terms of the arrest, or in terms of the incident at the bar, let's call it. He's done a lot of things that would make him a success, that potentially should make him a successful player in Toronto. Whereas the third overall pick, if he's gone, if Stenberg's gone, that's still going to be a good player. You're right. But it's not Gavin McKenna. So if you trade that pick, pick up Zeev Bouyum, who could be a good player, third overall pick, who could also be a good player, and McKenna goes and explodes and turns into the player that really not most people, but a lot of people are expecting him to become, it's not a good trade. The first overall pick only gets traded, what was the last time? The Marc-Andre Fleury, he moved down two spots, or Pittsburgh moved up two spots to get it. And just like you're saying, two spots, but for Zeev Bouliam, I think the difference between Gavin McKenna and arguably the third prospect, which depending on who you talk to, whether it's Chase Reed, whether it's Malhotra, whoever you deem that to be, I do think the gap is bigger than what Zeev Bouliam's value is.
2: I guess the question there, and I can't break down the prospects, this is more about philosophy, is if the Maple Leafs, and by the way, it's fun to have this conversation. If they don't win the draft lottery, it's like, who's getting fired next? And we're all just sad. But if the philosophy here of, if you traded down a couple spots, you could get a ton back. And then if you took, say, a Chase Reed, whoever the number one defenseman is, even if there's a gap in talent, isn't it incumbent on the Maple Leafs more about getting the best player? And this might sound ridiculous, but it's about getting the best young defenseman because that is the biggest positional need for this organization.
16: And that's a question that it seems like it's not nearly as prevalent in hockey as it is in other sports. Other sports, you hear about trading back all the time and accumulating draft capital. Like, you hear it all the time, football, basketball specifically. You're hearing about it nonstop. But those sports are different because in football, they go play immediately. If you pick up a couple first-round picks for a high pick, you still have – there is going to be multiple players playing on your team next year. NHL, it doesn't work like that. Typically, there might only be four, maybe five guys from a draft that are going to be full-time NHLers the next season. So it is different in that sense. I understand what you're saying, and from a asset management standpoint, you're right. You trade the first overall pick, move down a couple. Like, for instance, the trade that AK just brought up. Like, that makes sense in asset management terms. You pick up an already relatively proven commodity in Bouliam, who's already proven at times.

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0: know, sometimes you're driving around and you hear a song, and you're like, damn, this song's good. Wish I could hear it again. This is this song right here. I asked 20 Fingers to play it, and he hooked us up. And I know, Matt, you're probably listening to, like, Beethoven and other old man music, but...
1: That's right, Beethoven. That's the example you give.
0: I don't know. That was the first thing that came to mind.
1: Amadeus is one of my favorite movies, and one of Carlos' favorite movies.
0: You wouldn't believe this Mozart song. I guess they're not really songs. They're compositions.
1: That's it. It's a banger. Let me tell you, Beethoven, nothing. That's why they called him Beethoven Banger, because it was nothing but bangers. Who's that? What's that airplane song we just listening to?
0: That's 20 Fingers. Get on the mic and tell us who sings that song.
2: That's a B.O.B.
0: B.O.B.
1: Bob?
0: Bob.
1: That's B.O.B.
0: Sergei Bobrovsky's alias as he performs music. So B.O.B. That's a great song.
1: It was him.
0: It's a great song.
1: By Bob.
0: I don't think Sergei Bobrovsky is doing any type of music. I wonder where he plays next year. Maybe that came up in our conversation with Darren Gregory.
1: Tell him.
0: But what did was Dreg's expectations for John Chaika. I almost did a Chaika. I didn't screw it up all day today. I think I've been perfect. Chaika.
1: You have not been perfect.
0: Wait, did I just screw it? Oh, I don't know what it is.

0: his meeting with Austin Matthews and how it came about.
1: Well, we know how it came about. You know, Chris Johnson reported earlier in the week that there was no confirmation commitment from Austin Matthews on next season, even though he's got 2 years remaining on his contract. I mean, that would be enough, I think, to get the attention of everyone. I don't think that John Chyka or Keith Pelley or anyone with the brass, including Craig Berube, would have been blindsided by that. You know, Jed Moldaver represents Austin. He's in steady communication, certainly with the coach, with now the general manager, and maybe to some degree, you know, he's had many conversations along the way with Pelley. So I think that this is just part of doing due diligence if you're Chyka. First order of business is to have a face-to-face meeting with Craig Berube, and I believe that's going to take place tomorrow. And I'm sure that we know that they've spoken at least once on the phone. Chyka acknowledged that as part of his official unveiling. And they've probably talked since then. But they do need to have that face-to-face, and it's expected that happens tomorrow. And then I think, you know, look, there's still an overall review, I believe, of coaching, even though Chyka, again, said good things about Craig Berube. You know, you need to have that face-to-face conversation. I assume Matt Sundin will be a part of that. And you also have to have conversations with at least the leaders of your roster. And you take that feedback, and, you know, then that galvanizes the direction you're going in coaching. If everybody's on board with Craig Berube as the head coach, okay, here we go. You know, well, there's nothing to see here. Everybody moves on. If they're not, well, maybe you have to make a decision. And we don't frankly know which direction that's going to go. Sure sounds like Chyka would like to keep Craig Berube. So when you get past that, then, and maybe getting past that is having also that face-to-face with Austin Matthews. So this would be, I think, common practice for any new general manager coming into an organization. You have to, you know, get on side with your captain and your top players. You know, find out what their concerns are. And you measure that versus, you know, what we all read in CJ's piece, right? But for me, fellas, and this is just my opinion on this, I feel like Toronto needs to be, management needs to be more pointed in that conversation with Matthews, right? You know, how can Toronto wait until, say, the middle of July, you know, when they've got some work done? Maybe they've made a trade. Maybe they've dipped into the free agent market. Those are big question marks. There's no guarantee that either is going to land the players or the pieces that Matthews feels that they need, or Nylander feels that they need, or some of the other guys. You know, going into the draft, obviously now with the first pick overall, is just fertile ground. Right? I think, you know, if you don't have a full commitment from your captain, don't you need to push him in that direction before the draft to say, well, here's what we plan to do. We can't do that unless we know that you're on side, you're committed to next year. And if you can't give us that answer, we need that answer by the draft. Because everything has to be on the table, doesn't it, guys? Everything.
2: Yes.
1: I don't think you trade the first pick overall, but if Austin Matthews isn't entirely committed or Willie Nylander isn't entirely committed, why not consider trading those guys? Yeah, I think that the fan base in Toronto, my opinion of it, and I'm sure I'll hear about it on social media after this commentary, is that I think that the fan base could get on side with a bigger rebuild if you've got the first pick overall. Maybe you've got another pick in the top five, you know, depending on some of the assets that you're willing to move out the door, you know, but you have to have all of that information before you can make aggressive moves. And in my opinion, that needs to happen before the draft. The draft could be just open opportunity, because if you're putting players like that in play as early as the draft, oh boy. You know, now these guys are going to control the process because of their no move clauses, but all of that has to be on the table for me.
2: Darren, before I ask you my question, Christy Averro just put it out there on Twitter. Darren Dreger, : Leafs must trade Austin Matthews.
1: Yeah.
2: Anyway, sorry.
0: Wait, no, you forgot the immediately part of the tweet.
2: Matthew. Oh, sorry. Immediately do that in all caps. Yes. Thanks so much. We're joined by Darren
1: Dreger. No, what they need is a commitment one way or another. They need an answer, and they need that answer before the draft.
2: Well, that's kind of what I wanted to chat with you about, and you've sort of touched on it, is we've been talking about how the Leafs or John Chyka, they need mm-hmm. to sell their plan to Auston Matthews, but it kind of goes both ways. And it's not just about, is Matthews committed to next year? Is he committed, as long as things go in the right way, to an extension for the next 5 years? Because then, you know, you can't properly build a team if you have a lack of stability with your number one player. What if you want to trade Gavin McKenna, bring in a ton of prospects, draft the top defenseman in this draft, and be looking not just at 2027, but 28, 29, and 30? You can't do that. And if Matthews, and if also one other point, Darren, if Matthews doesn't give you a commitment, then does the team get desperate and sign bad contracts to veteran players just to try to win now? I think Matthews owes a bunch to the organization as well.
1: Well, you know, what he owes, Matt, with all due respect, is the next 2 years. That's the remainder of his contract. You know, players earn the right to free agency. And, you know, Auston Matthews wants to win as much as any player in the league. So I don't think that he owes anybody an extension at this point. You know, he wants to see what new management can do in terms of building a better roster. But again, it's a tricky proposition, because if you're management, to your point, we're not going to blow out good assets, not very good assets, like Matthew Nyes, as an example, to acquire players to appease the captain, if you don't believe that he's going to be wide open to a contract extension after the next 2 years. So this offseason is crucial to the direction of this team. No doubt about that. But, you know, if you're Auston Matthews, okay, proof is in the pudding. I want to see what management's going to do. Who's coaching as early as next year? Or the year after that? I mean, there are lots of factors that are going to contribute to the position that Auston Matthews takes. But if Toronto wants to be a little bit more snarly in their approach, they can just remind them, look, what you do in the next, you know, after 2 years is entirely up to you. You control it, because you've got a no-move clause. You're under contract to the Maple Leafs for the next 2 years. We're just not going to, you know, give up good assets if we don't get a firm commitment direction from you. But I don't think you can expect that commitment to go beyond the next two seasons.
0: TSN Hockey insider Darren Treger with us on Leafs Breakfast. Matthew Cause here with Aaron Karolnik. As far as commitments go, what is Morgan Rielly thinking right now? Because that's been a major subject of conversation really all year for the Leafs, what his future would be, how amenable he would be to waiving, how much communication, if any, has the Maple Leafs new brass had with him?
1: I don't know that. I would expect, again, you know, given his tenure in Toronto and the leadership role that he has, that there's been communication. I would say end of season, the expectation was that everyone would explore a new opportunity for Morgan, right? Somewhere else. Because it just, it hasn't worked out. I would submit the last couple of years. And I don't know this because I haven't had a direct conversation with Rielly. I've talked to some who are close to him. Even though he's got a young family, he loves the community of Toronto. I'm sure he's loved his time playing for the Toronto Maple Leafs. You know, every player gets to that place where, you know, if things aren't working, maybe a fresh start is needed. And I feel like that's where Rielly and everyone is at right now. You know, he has protection, so it's not the easiest contract in the world to move. But I would say this, and again, Leaf fans are going to roll their eyes when I say it. I think that the belief from coaching and maybe from Chyka is that, you know, whatever you get for Morgan Rielly, you know, that's going to help you moving forward. You know, even just getting off the contract is going to help you moving forward. But it goes way beyond. The belief is that wherever Morgan Rielly lands, if you're able to find the right fit for him, he's going to find his game again. right? Now, there are some aspects of his game that maybe aren't going to change. You know, is he going to all of a sudden become a better defender? Not sure. Maybe there'll be a better fit with a partner on the new team. Is he going to get faster? Well, maybe marginally, you know, depending on the work that he puts in the offseason. I guess the point I'm making is the expectation is he will find his way and he'll be a better fit on his next team than he has been for the Maple Leafs in the last couple of years.
2: That's what makes Leaf fans nervous as they look at Freddie Anderson, one of the favorites for the Conn Smythe, and we'll see what Marner does with Vegas.
1: Yeah.
2: Darren, considering you pushed back and you didn't agree with my last question to you, I'm not going to tell people to subscribe to the Ray and Dregs podcast. No one do
1: that. Well, I don't think it was a question. It was more of a statement on what Matt Kaus thinks the state of the Maple Leafs are and the direction they should go. There was your inflection suggested a question, but I don't think there was actually a question.
2: Okay, quiet. Don't peel back the curtain of how the sausage is made when it comes to radio. Shame on you. Okay, then I'll ask a sweeping, slightly cleverer question than the last one. Kind of tough times right now for Canadian hockey teams, isn't it? I was thinking about the draft lottery. And the draft lottery, we focus on the Maple Leafs pulling number 12. But four of the seven teams that are picking in the top eight are Canadian teams. The Senators got swept. The Oilers lost in the first round. Montreal's down 1-0 for the Sabres. Not easy times right now, Darren, is it, for the Canadian franchises?
1: No, work to get done, Matt. You're right. And, you know, I'm often asked on radio programs and podcasts, et cetera, you know, when you look across the seven Canadian teams, who do you think has the most work to do? And it's a loaded question. I mean, you could start in Vancouver for obvious reasons. That's a full-on rebuild in Vancouver, which, man, they were counting on the first pick overall. But third overall is nothing to sneeze at, you know. So the new general manager coming in there, you know, he's got some pieces to work with. And by the way, I don't think that process is going to wrap up this weekend. It'll probably drift into next week. So we'll stay in tune with that. Winnipeg has a lot of work to do. We know that they need a number two center. We know that they'd like to address some needs on their blue line. You know, and a top 10 pick is going to help that. But they haven't drafted high for a while. So, you know, is it appealing enough to hold on to that pick? Or if you're Kevin Cheveleyoff, are you open for business? And can you flip that pick into a package that maybe brings you one of the pieces that we've talked about, like a number two center, right? I think Ottawa, fellas, I think Steve Staios is going to do something substantial. And I'm not necessarily talking about an old school blockbuster. So don't radio me here on Brady Tkachuk, because I think that's been addressed and more or less put to bed. But they do have some assets organizationally that could land them a nice piece. I think that they're in the market again for a top six forward. I know that they felt like they were making traction on Ristolainen from the Philadelphia Flyers before the trade deadline. Is that something they could explore again in the offseason? So, yeah, I mean, Canada has 2, 3, maybe even 4 teams that could be headline grabbers as we drift towards the draft and then beyond that, free agency.
0: Darren, last one for me, and this is back to the Toronto Maple Leafs. So John Chyka's got the job, Sundin's there. What have we heard, if anything, with regards to some of the assistant GMs, like, who are still on the staff? How many of them are sticking around? Any new people potentially in the mix? Any buzz you've heard on that front?
1: Buzz, yes. And the expectation is that there will be more bloodletting. And that's not unusual. Unfortunate for some guys, absolutely. Like, we know Shane Doan isn't coming back. Big question mark beside Brandon Pridham. You know, what about Derek Clancy? What about Ryan Hardy? I mean, go down the list of all the guys who work closely with Brad Treliving. And then you start to dart into, you know, the scouting departments, right? Who's on expiring contracts? You know, who were closely aligned with Brad Treliving? Are these hockey people that John Chyka wants to replace or wants to get to know a little bit more about? So that's part of the process. And whether or not it happens today, tomorrow, in the next 4 or 5 days, I can't be sure of that just because of what we talked about earlier in the segment, right? I mean, we know that there are internal meetings as early as tomorrow. with coaching with Craig Berube. What about the travel plans of John Chyka as he meets with his captain, Austin Matthews? And then you kind of weave through your hockey operations department beyond that. But I do believe that there's more change coming with some of that group.
0: Should be an interesting weekend in the National Hockey League. We've got Game 2, Montreal-Buffalo tonight. That's something I'm looking forward to. I think all hockey fans are. I know you'll be dialed into that. The Hot Zone returns.
1: Yes, Hot Zone. That game.
0: We love the Hot Zone on TSN's YouTube channel and on SportsCenter. So I'm looking forward to watching that, Darren, and looking forward to chatting with you again next week. Thank you, Chris. Have a great weekend.
1: Yeah, you too, guys. Thank you.
0: It's Darren Dreger has heard in hour number two of First Up. Aaron Korolnik, Matthew Cause. Matthew, you may notice I'm now wearing glasses.
2: Yes.
0: So
2: I did see that. Nerd.
0: My vision is impeccable. Impeccable vision. I eat a lot of carrots. I credit that. Okay. But I recently watched a video of Rory McIlroy talking about his nighttime routine. Sounds a little weird. Pause. But he said that he uses these blue light glasses to shade his eyes from the screen time and stuff. And nobody has more screen time than me. It's truly pathetic. I'm just scrolling FanDuel and Twitter and Instagram for hours on end at night. So I think I'm now a glasses guy. And frankly, I think I look pretty cool in glasses. And I am not a handsome man. But glasses make me look like I might be somewhat intelligent, even though, of course, that's not the case. Your thoughts on me with glasses?
2: Let's see. I'm thinking sexy librarian or mysterious scientist. I'm sort of debating between the two.
0: Or sexy or scientist.
2: Nerd. Or nerd, sexy scientist.
0: Oh, I've always wanted someone to say, what's up, Four Eyes? Or shut up, Four Eyes. But it's never happened because I've never worn glasses until yesterday when my blue light glasses arrived from Amazon. So I'm a glasses guy now. You might see me just wear glasses all the time. You never
2: know. Big news. Huge news in the Korolnik household as you're scrolling through Uber Eats because you don't want to walk 300 feet to get a burrito.
0: It's true. Is it bad that I strongly considered ordering breakfast about 5 minutes ago and I held off because I knew I would be criticized extensively? I still might do it. You never know. It is Friday, baby. The weekend's almost here. My best bet's next.
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4: This crash on the 400 North Express at Langstaff now blocking three left lanes. It's a heavy one before the 407 and still have a stall on the southbound side near 89 blocking the right lane. Stalled vehicle on the 401 West Collectors near Kennedy Road. That's blocking the left lane as well. Eastbound Shepherd closed at Kennedy for a crash investigation. 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
0: 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The biggest news in the world today will absolutely be how the Pentagon has announced the release of new, never-before-seen files regarding UFOs and alien life. Quick question before we wrap up, Matthew. If you had to guess one person at TSN to be an alien, kind of like in Men in Black, where, like, who would be your pick?
2: Easy. It's 20 figures. It's Christy Averro. His sleep habits are not human. So I'm going to take Christy Averro.
0: That's a very good guess. Me, I would take... I don't want to get in any trouble. I got in trouble for something stupid I said in the last segment yesterday. I'm just going to shut my mouth and go to break. Thanks to everybody for listening this week. Carl will be back on Monday. Matthew, had a great time with you as always. Look forward to dining with you in the not-too-distant future.
2: Yes.
0: We got to get that on the books.
2: Give my best to Zach. 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
0: I love Mabry, potentially related to former first baseman John Mabry.
2: That's good.
0: We're done. 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
4: More issues now on the 401. If you're heading westbound, the collectors at Kennedy Road, stalled vehicle blocking the left lane. And then you look westbound, the collector ramp to Dixie, we have a stall blocking the right lane. And the southbound Mississauga Road ramp to the west 401, a collision blocking the right lane. That crash on the 400 North Express at Langstaff, still blocking three left lanes. And it is busy before Steeles heading in that direction. Morningside Lawrence off the highway, a collision. And eastbound Shepherd closed at Kennedy for a crash. When the North calls, the Northlander answers. 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
23: Charles Barkley will join us shortly. I was just talking to the big German, and we're planning to go to Tahoe. We'll be out there for the celebrity golf tournament, which Charles always plays in. And then the big German goes, hey, what do you think about going to Australia for the football game, the Rams and the Niners in Australia? I said, well, okay, let's do the math here. We would start our show at midnight local time, and go to 3 in the morning each day. Or we could tape our show, and then we could run it at its regularly scheduled time. I said, well, you'd have to go for a week. And he said, okay. He said, so you're saying there's a possibility. I said, well, I'm open to it, but I don't know. Like, sure, give it a shot here. Explore it. So are you guys interested in maybe going to Australia for the first week of the NFL regular season?
10: For an entire week.
23: Yep. Well, it's going to take a day to get there.
18: That's the lengthy flight.
23: Well, you go New York to New Zealand, and then New Zealand to Australia, to Sydney. Yes, Paul.
10: I got it at 21 and a half hours.
23: Yes, yes. We don't have to decide today. I'm just throwing it out there. Yes, Dylan.
18: I think we should absolutely do that. That's pretty cool.
23: Okay.
18: My cousins live there, too. We can see them.
23: Oh, great.
10: Oh, now I'm
23: now
10: in.
23: Now we'll do it.
10: I'm in.
23: Yeah. We'll have them as a guest. Yes, Tom.
20: That's not how I would do it. I'd go Florida to Egypt to Saudi Arabia to Minnesota and then start heading over.
23: It would take Todd 2 days to get there if he books his flight.
20: I would miss most of the week.
18: I got stuck in Dubai.
23: Yeah. Why am I in Morocco? Just a layover here. So let me know when Charles...
20: he's in the process. It'll be a minute.
23: He's checking in. Okay. Yes, Dylan.
18: Where do you land on going to Australia, Dan, initial reaction?
23: I'm open to doing anything, everything in these final 2 years. I'm not ruling anything out. I mentioned maybe the Ryder Cup in Ireland would be fun. But once again, you got to get content there. You got to have guests, has to be a good location, all of those things. But that I'm open to Australia.
18: Let's send it.
23: Well, no, I'm going to wait here just a little bit. There's budgets. Then we got to rent TV equipment. Where are we doing the show from?
18: But Dan, picture this. You and I snorkeling around the Great Barrier Reef together.
23: I don't snorkel.
18: Scuba dive?
23: I don't scuba. I scuba dived one time. I got to the bottom of the ocean and I panicked.
18: Oh, really?
23: Because I couldn't get the breathing down. I kept opening my mouth. That's not advisable. And then I just started to go. I didn't want to get the bends, but I'm down there and I'm like, what am I doing? Damn, there's sharks going by. Like, there's fish. I don't know what that is.
18: Yeah, you're running out of air real quick.
23: Yes. Yeah, Paulie.
10: But snorkeling is like the JV version of scuba diving. You're up top. You can get back to the boat real quick. It's not that scary.
23: Yeah, I don't like snorkeling. Huh. Yeah. Yes, Dylan.
18: I actually think if you're afraid of sharks, snorkeling is actually scarier to me because I don't like being on top. I'd rather be down like at sea floor level with the sharks than sitting up above.
23: That's good to know.
18: Thank you.
23: Thank you, Dill. Charles Barkley, Hall of Famer, ESPN Inside the NBA studio analyst. Do you snorkel? Have you done anything like that? Surf?
21: Oh, that's not a black activity. Snorkeling is not a black activity. Don't they have sharks and stuff in the ocean, Dan?
23: Yes.
21: Yeah, no. Unless a shark come up on land, that's never gonna happen to me. That's not a black activity.
23: Could you imagine a shark looking and seeing Shaq if he was snorkeling?
21: They'd be saying, "Boy, that's some dark meat right there." Hey, listen. Hey, you know the thing about it, Dan? The shark would be good for like 2 or 3 months. The shark could just take like a no eating vacation because Shaq is so damn big.
23: We were talking about this morning about flopping.

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1: No way. 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
2: I, too, was talking about that. 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Is it hot in here?
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14: 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The Odd Couple with Rob Parker and Kelvin Washington. 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And The Ben Maller Show. 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

0: ever since I was a tiny boy. I don't want no candy. I don't need to touch. I took a stick in an old coffee can. I bang it all to the middle of my head.
1: My favorite part is when you hear him go, "Yes, I do." Todd Rundgren is touring this summer. I don't know if he's going to be nearby, but maybe if he wanted to come by and do that live for us, that'd be awesome. Yes, Paul?
2: I got him in Connecticut in August and Rhode Island in July.
1: Okay.
2: Nearby.
1: Well, just put it out there. Todd wants to stop by and do bang on the drum all day.
3: I'm inviting him right now.
1: Yeah, all right. Yeah. Yes, Marvin.
4: And then Darius is back in Connecticut with us in July, too.
1: Yes, yeah. Darius Rucker be in Bridgeport, Connecticut, I believe. Rick in Tennessee. Good morning, Rick. What's on your mind today?
5: Hey, good morning, Dan. A couple of yeah buts for you, Dad. And I'm, oh, by the way, 6 feet, 181. I am old enough to remember this. One of the greatest baseball players in history, Mike Schmidt. Man, he had some terrible playoff series. And those Philadelphia fans are not very forgiving. They used to rag him pretty bad. The other one that this you got to mention, and they won a lot of big games, Dan, never could get over the hump and win the big one. And everybody feels sorry for him, but those Buffalo Bills teams of the late 80s, early 90s, four straight Super Bowls and couldn't win the big one.
1: Yep, all I got. Yep. But Paul in Green Bay. Hi, Paul. What do you have for me?
6: Hey, Dan. How are you today? 6'2", 232. I have a either a DP shirt or a suggestion for Marvin's new podcast, Small Hands on Deck.
1: Small Hands on Deck. Okay. All right. I like Loyal to the Soil.
4: Or Blacktivities.
1: Blacktivity. Yeah, Charles, I had not heard that before. When I asked, have you heard that, Marvin?
4: I have.
1: Oh, okay.
4: It's a thing in the community.
1: Okay. Well, I haven't been invited to the cookout.
4: This summer. The Rectech Grill is up there. My mom and mine have been using that.
1: I'll go to your mom's house.
4: We're in the same town as Fritzy.
1: For the cookout.
4: Should I bring Fritzy? No?
1: Yeah, sure. Yeah.
3: Let's do this.
1: He'll say something stupid.
7: I'd like to tag along, too, if it's all happening.
1: Yeah, we can. Doug in Cincinnati. Hi, Doug.
8: Dan, 6'1" 7/8" a chiseled 155, and I'm joking.
1: Okay.
8: I was calling in reference to what you gentlemen were talking about before the break about the spheres. I was out there back in November, and me and my old buddy Silo Sivan went and seen the Wizard of Oz there, and it was absolutely freaking amazing.
1: Yeah, that would be something that would be pretty cool. Now, if you're watching a live performance of it or you're watching the movie, the sphere is... It's strange when you walk in and how far down the stage is. It's remarkably long. Like, if you fall down those stairs, you're going to be falling for a while. Yeah, Paulie.
2: So the artist is way down low.
1: Yes.
2: And the people are staggered up.
1: Yeah.
2: Okay.
1: But there's this huge screen, you know, the sphere, and you can do whatever you want up there. I mean, put up things up there and make it real trippy. Yes, Dill.
7: Yeah, that's a steep mushroom tumble down those stairs, if you do so.
1: This day in sports history, Paul.
2: The Mets got their name in 1961. The fans voted for the Metropolitans, a.k.a. the Mets. And, Joe Frazier beat Muhammad Ali at Madison Square Garden in 1971.
1: I had a friend who said, hey, when I'm back in New York, be nice to take a bite out of the apple or a tongue out of the apple. And I went, huh? It's a guy. So he said, you know, like to come back and take a bite out or a tongue out of the apple.
3: What is that?
1: I have no idea. I didn't follow up. I didn't want to ask that question. I'm like, what's going on here? Let's go around the room and see if we learned anything today. Todd, you had to have learned something today.
3: Too many things. Charles Barkley made a valid point when he reminded us that people don't get healthier over time. They just get older and die.
1: Dylan?
7: You and I are going to see fish this summer.
1: Fish. Marvin?
4: We're going to Australia.
1: Maybe.
3: Yeah.
1: Maybe. I got to talk to the big German after the show. Maybe week one of the NFL season. Paul.
2: You only take a bite out of the apple.
1: Yeah. I don't know about the tongue. Todd, what did I learn?
3: All learned only a moron would even pose the question, would you rather be caught in an avalanche or a hurricane? Come on.
1: 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Great week. 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Hope you have a great weekend, safe weekend. We'll talk to you on Monday.
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8: 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They play tomorrow in Laval. It is the series breaker because it's tied at two. Marshall Ferguson from the CFL and TSN will stop by. Alp de Blasis, our Yes Guy soccer guy. And Jermaine Franklin will stop by and play Yes Guy, No Guy, a rare four-guester. Doesn't happen often, but it's happening now. 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And now, ladies and gentlemen, the voice of the Marlies, Todd Crocker. Todd, how are you?
15: I'm pretty good. Sitting here in Place Bell in the broadcast location. I won't be here right up until game time.
8: I was going to say,
15: three, but
8: the S guy caught is there.
15: but I am going to watch a little bit of practice, watch a little bit of the Laval Rocket practice, and actually a strange occurrence here at the end when they were putting away the pucks. I don't know how many people are familiar with the little puck bags that every team has, and most of the time they throw the puck bag over and you just start putting pucks in the bag, or they play a game to put the pucks in the bag. But this guy, and I can't quite tell who it is, one of the many extras that Laval has piled them up in little three-puck piles.
8: Oh, and one of those guys.
15: I'm like, wow, that's, no. I don't know if that's type A or type Z or what type that is, but that,
8: don't
15: that
8: mess with
15: intrigues
8: it.
15: Me. It intrigues me.
8: You should race down there and kick them over. And give us a full report. Not reporting from the emergency room.
15: If I got that far.
8: Well, I was thinking, I was going to ask you this anyway, just because the Coca-Cola Coliseum is rather busy. You alluded to this in the last time we were on here. Three teams? I mean, so how would you compare? Because the Coliseum, is a really nice facility. Tell us about the Laval rink, and how do these two rinks fit in across the league?
15: First of all, this is brand new. As brand new as this league gets, which I think is, 10 years old or whatever it happens to be for Laval. When they built it, they did nothing but think of exactly how it would work for hockey. There are so many rooms here. They have a practice rink. They have an Olympic rink. They have a speed skating oval. They've got everything attached to this rink, a workout facility, everything that that you need. And it is as big league in half, let's say, that's actually probably better than half, but about 12,000 people. And it is, the sight lines are terrific. Everything just is so well taken care of. It is, I think, the best in at least the Eastern Conference. Coach El Valle built a new rink as well. I have never been there. The All-Star game was there. They say it's great. It obviously compares to that. And I was just talking to, it's strange, I was just talking to the hotel manager this morning about this. And I said, you should be quite proud. I am very proud of the rink. What is your rink like? And I said, it is over 100 years old. And that sounds like it's going to be a negative, but it has gravity. And there is a feeling when you walk into it. Now, it has obviously hasn't been hockey the whole time, but it really does have gravity. And you are so tight to the ice. This feels like a big rink, whereas the Coliseum just feels so intimate that when you are, 15 rows back, you actually feel right tight to the ice. So and as far as the broadcast location is concerned, you feel right on top of the action. So it really, you never lose any speed, but you also gain a pretty good sense of where the puck is going next. And the higher up you go, the more speed you lose in the game. You see it develop in a different way. So I think the two rinks are kind of, they're not polar opposites. Syracuse would be the polar opposite to this. It is an old building that they are trying to hold together in every single way they can. And I give them a lot of credit for doing that. But it is not this rink, that's for sure.
8: Well, I mean, the Coliseum is one of the better retrofits you're ever going to find.
15: Oh, 100%. It is. Yeah. People come in. Either people from Laval who come in or Belleville or whoever haven't been there before, and they just love it because it has history. As I say, it's got the gravity of feeling like they've been playing hockey there since, 1920, even though they've only been playing hockey there since 2005, but it does feel pretty great.
8: What you described Laval in the new rink, that makes the AHL move to Hamilton even much more impressive, because I haven't been in that building yet, but I know they did a nice job on it, except for the scoreboard, of course.
15: I think it's great. Grown up in Hamilton and been a part of the Bulldogs for a long time and calling their games on Cable 14 there for a long time, I have a lot great respect for the people who try to sell tickets in Hamilton and the people who are invested in the sports community in Hamilton. I just think that it's not going to be easy, but it is rewarding. The fans there are still to this day. People still come to the Coliseum and contact me. And are longtime Hamilton Bulldogs fans, or they know me from when I was with the Tiger Cats, or whatever it happens to be. It is a tight knit community and a really enjoyable place. And I'm looking forward to going back and working there and being part of the from the other side of the ice again, because I came to Toronto when Hamilton still had a team in the AHL too. So history is a big. It's a big part of a league that like the American Hockey League.
8: Well, it's always great to add another layer to a Hamilton-Toronto rivalry. I mean, the PWHL may do that. If you have the AHL, PWHL, going back and forth down the QEW, that's pretty good.
15: Well, it's kind of crazy, actually, because I don't know if we talked about it last week or the week prior, but Toronto and Hamilton, or Toronto and Montreal, don't meet that often. In fact, when Toronto and Montreal was in Hamilton, Toronto never played them in the playoffs. So that they ramp up that, and then they never played them with the Ice Caps, and they never played them until this series with Laval. And so there was no real heavy rivalry, bad feelings that held over historically in that situation. But Hamilton and Toronto had a rivalry. It had nothing to do with the Leafs and the Canadiens. It was just Toronto and Hamilton, and Hamilton drives that rivalry, because they always feel a little shorted by the massive size of what and attention, like the rest of the country, really, that Toronto gets.
8: Well, look, I don't want to step into the wrong narrative, but, if you're going to charge $2 for a liter of gas, I don't know how long that lasts and what the ramifications are for businesses that travel. And when you have somebody so close as Toronto and Hamilton, you look at that, right?
15: Oh yeah, I think from a standpoint of a Hamilton Belleville too, right? Because they now have somebody that's a little closer as well. So there's a thought process there that the cost, you can't run away on the costs, no matter if you're a corporation like MLSE or you've got local ownership on the go in Hamilton. You have to always keep an eye on it in this league.
8: So you're talking about the extra Laval players with the puck bag thing. How many extra players do the Marlies have, and is that sort of constant throughout the league in the playoffs?
15: Yeah, it's pretty constant. Well, I'll say it's pretty constant with Laval and Toronto. Montreal and Toronto run both run strong development programs. I was just watching Scott Pellerin out here talking about history. Scott Pellerin is with the Leafs organization and development when the Marlies won the Calder Cup. Also, the last time the Marlies were in an elimination game, Game 7 of the Calder Cup, that's the last time they were in this same situation in an elimination game. And Laval was in one last year in the playoffs. They faced Rochester in a game 5 and shut them out 5-0. So they've got some great historical memory. And Scott Pellerin out here running it with, you know, 10 guys. And then it whittles down to 5 because you've got, you know, maybe 2 or 3 guys that are with the team and stay with the team at all times. And then you've got maybe 5, 6, 10 guys, you know, coming out and, you know, in the stay ready situation. Both sides. It's not every team that does that, but it certainly is these two teams as they try to get everything out of the developing players that they possibly can.
8: So game 5 tomorrow, winner takes all at 3:00.
15: Yeah, 3:00.
8: Okay. So what do you think happens here? Like you've done the 4 games, so you must have some sort of an idea.
15: Yeah, I do. You know, it's funny. I think, and I was talking about this morning at breakfast, the fact that each team, I think, has lost the games that they have lost. And I know that sounds very obvious.
8: I get it.
15: But they didn't, you know, the other team didn't win it. They yeah. didn't, the other, you know, the team that lost didn't play their best that day. And so, you know, Toronto was in that same situation in game 4. That's not, they admittedly, not the best game that they played and a bad time to have that. But I think both teams bring their best tomorrow afternoon. And I think that in that situation, I think this is a, you know, final buzzer kind of, to use the basketball metaphor. But I think this one goes the distance. It is not a game that I don't think becomes a blowout. I think it is going to be a hot game. I think temperature is going to be pretty high. And I think people are going to bring some physicality to it. It's a game, these kinds of games, you know, you don't have to do anything to get excited about them. You just get so involved in just the actual moment of the game. And so I think tomorrow is going to be pretty hotly contested from both sides. But obviously I like Toronto's depth of the lineup, the identity line of the fourth line, the what they've got up front with folks that can score. And I like their depth on defense as well. And I think there's going to – I just feel like somebody's going to pop here that maybe hasn't, got the points that they were looking for in the postseason. I just feel like somebody's just going to come to the forefront.
8: Todd, I don't know what that interference is, but I think you're coming up with extra thoughts, and that's transmitting through the phone line. Your mind is busy. Thanks very much. Yeah, win or lose, good. You're on with us next week.
15: Okay, real good.
8: Okay, thanks. Todd Crocker reporting to us from Laval. And now this is a 1-4 matchup. The Marlies are number 4. In the other bracket, the other half of this bracket, Cleveland has slipped by Syracuse, which Cleveland was 3, Syracuse 2. So 1-4, I don't know which way you want to lean here. Obviously, based on our audience, you're probably hoping the Marlies get through, and why wouldn't you? But if they did, then that round would be 2 upsets. The next round is best of 5, and then they go into best of 7. So it's kind of quirky how they get started. Best of 3, best of 5, best of 5, best of 7, best of 7. There, that sums it up. Coming up next, we're going to talk CFL and NFL as well with Marshall Ferguson from the CFL and TSN play-by-play booth. On the way out, clarity creates better outcomes. 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
8: 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Coming up at the bottom of the hour, our Yes Guy soccer guy, Alp DeBlasis, will stop by. And after that, Jermaine Franklin from SportsCenter will play Yes Guy, No Guy. And I should point out, next week is the final week of the Yes Guy shows. So, just working on something here. So Marshall Ferguson is not around right now, and he was our guest, so we're going to have to ad-lib something here. You know what we should do, because I know he wants to be on. 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
3: Yes, Guy, the radio show, episode 338. Let's go right to Marshall Ferguson from the CFL on TSN. Marsh, how are you?
4: I'm good. I got my head buried in scheduling, figuring out flights and hotels and CFL season. All of a sudden, I got to figure out where I'm going and when.
3: Oh, no, Guy.
4: My favorite part is, you know, Jim, is logistics. No, that's not true at all. I'm only here for the football. I don't care about anything else.
3: If we look back over the winter, who won the offseason?
4: I mean, Ottawa feels like they made a good push, but the number of times I've said that Ottawa won the offseason is a little bit rattling over the last couple of years, because it's like every single year we come out of it and go, man, what a great job. And then by like start of basically July, we're going, yikes, that's a slow start. That doesn't feel great. But as you know, I mean, the CFL, I think in the bigger landscape, it's the team not necessarily that has the furthest to come back from, but the one that has the tweak towards the top. And I really like the BC Lions draft, because I feel like they have entered that Nathan Rourke, kind of like the iconic MOP kind of era of Nathan Rourke, because he's gone through the evolutions of the new kid and then the one who's learning behind Mike O'Reilly, and then he's, you know, getting his opportunity down south, and then he comes back, but there's an adjustment period, and this feels like he is on solid footing and ready to be an absolute star in this league for the next 5 years plus. So understanding that and seeing the fact that they tried to give him offensive line help and Joshua Coker and a couple of receivers in the draft, and they upgraded their defense through free agency, especially with Darnell Sankey at middle linebacker. I like the Lions in the West and Ottawa in the East. I think they've done a great job of kind of rebuilding what they needed to address in this offseason.
3: You know, the adjustment period for Nathan was caught me by surprise. Did it catch you?
4: But it's funny, like, I thought that he was going to, it was so unreasonable. I think so many people fall into this where they're like, man, that guy was great back in 22. And then he disappears. And when he comes back, we're like, why isn't he the best player in the league in 5 minutes? And it's like, well, it's not quite that easy. And then the thing that really blew me away was hearing him describing that he had gone through five different verbiage offenses over the last 18 months and had been with number of coaches, and you would think, okay, well, then he just came back to the CFL and everything should be easy and click, but his brain was scrambled. It's like, if you're, you know, used to doing one thing at your job and you're using one language, and then somebody walks up and says, can you do your job but in Spanish? And it's like, well, I might not be as good at that. And then when you finally come back to your language that you're used to, it's the hardest part.
3: So, and I'm going to rip this off from TSN website, tsn.ca. If you had a biggest question for each of the teams in the East, what is that? Let's start with Hamilton. What's the one big question?
4: When does Bo's drop-off come? Because I don't think it's going to, but that is the thing that will define the end of Levi Mitchell's career, as it does with most veteran quarterbacks, is when does the arm strength start to fade? When does the defense start to actually figure out in his older age, oh, he can't make the throws he used to? I don't see it coming, because he's been great the last 2 years, but that's the biggest question to me is, if not now, when? And of course, as a pro football organization in a cutthroat sport, it's a business. The Tiger Cats need to get out in front of that, which they're not going to try to chuck Bo into the, you know, side of the road on the QEW, but they just need to be aware of, is he still the same guy, and how long is he going to be that guy?
3: Yeah, and for the Argos, what's the one big question there?
4: Is Chad Kelly healthy? I haven't seen him. I have no idea. I have heard that he was healthy, but I also heard that he was supposed to be healthy last year by the middle of the season, and that went months that we were trying to figure out why he wasn't back on the field. And I mean, they go as Chad Kelly goes, in all seriousness. So for him to be a relevant part of the organization is great. For him to be at the top of his game, they can be as competitive as anybody in the CFL's East. The backup plan with Nick Arbuckle last year got proven to be exceptional. But until I actually see Chad Kelly playing in a football game and looking like the Chad Kelly I remember before the broken leg in the Eastern Final, I have no idea what that team's going to look like.
3: And for Ottawa, because as you say, they won the offseason, there might be more than one big question, but can you narrow it down?
4: Yeah, definitely. I think there's a lot of moving pieces. The one that might not be necessarily the biggest question, but the one I'm most interested in is AJ Allen was an outstanding linebacker, Canadian kid from University of Guelph Griffins that played unbelievably last year in Saskatchewan. He signed in free agency, and they also brought in Michael Broderick, who's a really talented former first-round pick from the Montreal Caravans program. And I'm just curious to see, ratio-wise, what direction they take up front, because they got Luigi Villain back from the NFL to go on their defensive line. They've got a couple of good pieces, but they've kind of been relying on, like, oh, Michael Wakefield, please be good at defensive line. And, you know, for a while it was, oh, please, Lorenzo Maldon, just bail us out of situations. He's obviously gone now. He's retired. But I'm curious what their defense takes shape and specifically where they play the Canadians, because they've acquired, with that really solid offseason we talked about, Jim, the ability, if they want, to play a bunch of Canadians at really important positions on defense. Now the question is, do they, and how brave are they at doing that with the depth that they have? Because if there's an injury, you have to fill it, and you got to maintain your ratio.
3: Okay, no, you're on a time budget, so we'll just squeeze in one more. Montreal also coast last year. What is their one big question?
4: Davis Alexander's hamstring. I mean, it's kind of similar to the Chad Kelly thing, but I think Montreal proved that they needed a backup quarterback. They got one in Dustin Crum from the Ottawa Redblacks. Outside of that, I would like to see them add a little bit more of like a running game prowess, because that team evolved from Cody Fajardo and Walter Fletcher a few years ago to now it's going to be Davis Alexander ripping it all over the field, and we don't have Walter Fletcher around anymore, and we're going to sprinkle in Sean Thomas Erlington. Well, now Sean Thomas Erlington is retired, and Davis Alexander's coming in after trying to fake his way through being healthy in a Grey Cup. And I think the biggest question is just, like, where's the balance? What's the identity? Is it just going to be Davis Alexander's big arm and hope that that gets them, through games? Or are they going to try to find a more well-rounded approach to this thing? They've got a ton of pieces, but the other big one, I guess, could be, how much do they miss Marc-Antoine Ducroix? Because I was so sad to see him retire this offseason, because he's such a great player, so much length and range. So I'm hopeful that Montreal finds

0: 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Let's bring in the YESGUY soccer guy, Alf DeBlasis. Now, Alf, welcome. How are you?
1: Pretty good, Jim. How are you doing?
0: Good, good. So, no shortage of material here. Messi arrives tomorrow. Watching on SportsCenter, all those nice shots from inside the stadium with those new seats. That's an impressive look, isn't it?
1: Yeah, it sure is. And looks like they're going to be open for Messi's arrival tomorrow for the very first time. So we could actually see a record crowd at a TFC game tomorrow. Unfortunately, it's going to be a depleted Toronto FC lineup because the injury bug has certainly hit the team over the course of the last number of weeks. I think at last count they had about 10, 11 starters out of the lineup. Oh. So it's a really depleted team at this point. And they're coming off a pretty embarrassing defeat during the week. And those are Robin Fraser's words, the head coach of TFC, after they lost a Canadian Championship first round cup tie with Atletico Ottawa of the Canadian Premier League. So they're licking their wounds coming into tomorrow's match.
0: Well, and I guess what they're 0-5 their last five, so that's got to be a major contributor is the injury list, right?
1: Yeah, it sure has been. I mean, they're missing, you know, key players like Georgi Mihailovic, Richie Larea, the Canadian national team defender, has been out a couple of weeks now, and his injury is long-term. And Josh Sargent, their big signing at the start of the season, is also dealing with an injury at the moment. It's not apparently a long-term injury. He should be back. It's a day-to-day thing, so he could in fact be back for tomorrow's match tomorrow. The thing about Inter Miami, though, is that they've run into some hurdles themselves. They lost a home match last week to Orlando. After being up 3-0, they lost the game 4-3. And really, only 5 points separate these two teams. So if TFC actually pulls out a victory, they'll pull to within 2 points of Inter Miami. So they're not as distant and so far apart as they might seem, as their records might indicate.
0: So while we're talking World Cup, the headline is Alphonso Davies out with a hamstring injury. So, you know, how long do you figure he's out? That's one of those nagging things that you really have to sort of shut down and let it heal.
1: Yeah, and this is to his left leg, Jim, and this is a different injury from a previous one that was a right hamstring injury that kept him out for a couple of weeks. So it just seems like every time he gets back into the lineup, he goes down again with another issue. Remember, he was out for 10 months, I guess, with that ACL injury that dates back to March of last year. Came back, suffered a thigh injury, and now it looks like he's down again with another thigh injury, and they're saying 4 weeks. So that puts him right at the point where they'll be getting ready for training camp for the World Cup. So it's a bit of a question mark at the moment whether he'll actually, you know, be able to see any game action before the World Cup starts on June the 12th. So it's going to be a week to week situation with Alphonso Davies.
0: So I'm sure you have a projection on how this team can do at the World Cup, and you must have two, one healthy, one not healthy. How does the non-healthy team perform, in your opinion?
1: I mean, I don't really think that that a team that's missing so many of its starters is going to be able to, you know, be a competitive side, given, you know, the nature of the tournament. The positive sign is that many of the players are starting to filter back.

0: back to their clubs and should be in a position where they should have a close to their what would be considered their first team lineup by the time training camp arrives later this month and into early June. The key aspects of that is the defensive back line, which has been ravaged by injury the past several months. So it looks like the key elements of that back line, Alistair Johnston, Derek Cornelius, Moise Bombido, should all be returning. The one holdover would be Alphonso Davies as the left back. So the question there right now, and of course his understudy is Richie Larea. So the main concern right now is that left side of the defensive back line and who's going to fill in, you know, for Davies and Larea as we approach the start of the World Cup.
1: The great thing about the World Cup, aside from the fact that it's here, is I think you could see the effect of soccer on this nation. I mean, obviously, the TFC, not exactly a mainstay 30, 40 years ago for obvious reasons. The Blizzard, you know, there's some history there. But in terms of the other league with, the men's league and also AFC Toronto, I mean, soccer was always widely participated in, but now there seems to be a funnel, doesn't there?
0: Oh, absolutely. There's a tremendous sort of grassroots development program through Ontario Soccer and Canada Soccer as a whole, and Toronto FC has an academy program that stretches back about a decade now, and many of those players have made their way to the first team, and many others have gone beyond and have been stepping out to clubs both in the United States and abroad. And AFC Toronto has established themselves. This is a second year club now. And they also have plans to introduce an academy later this year. So there's a growing development of football, and the path to professional ranks is much more clear now than it was even just a couple of decades ago.
1: Do you think we could ever get to the point where our best players could stay here?
0: Well, I think you're starting to see that. I think a large number of players are either returning from, clubs abroad to play here in Canada through the Canadian Premier League, or with the three teams that represent Major League Soccer here in Canada. So I think you're seeing a number of those players return. The top players, the elite players, certainly feel that, and of course we're talking about some of the players that we mentioned previously on the Canadian World Cup team. Those players have opportunities and abilities to play abroad and carve a name for themselves abroad and stay there and are able to have an international presence abroad for those that have perhaps seen their career deviate and are not able to stay abroad, or for other family reasons have chosen to come back. The opportunities are here with the Canadian Premier League, with eight clubs there in that league, and of course with the three Major League Soccer teams, as well as the other teams in Major League Soccer that welcome Canadian players.
1: So we're talking about soccer growth, and we should, but then you've got that Vancouver Whitecaps story. Where are we on that?
0: Yeah, so there was a development this week with the Whitecaps. As we learned last week, there was a bid submitted from an American group. The public storage people are behind that, and their intention is to relocate the team to Las Vegas. But apparently this week, a local group in BC approached the labor minister in British Columbia with a bid to keep the team in Vancouver, to purchase the team outright and keep it in Vancouver. So that's a promising sign. We don't have the name of that group at the moment. Everything seems to be under wraps as negotiations continue between this new group and the existing ownership group in Vancouver. But there's a much more hopeful sign coming out of the Whitecaps this week than there was last week.
1: So, I mean, how did that erode? Was it attendance or other things or mismanagement or what?
0: No, it really comes down to the stadium situation, Jim. The team plays out of BC Place, and as we know, that facility has other tenants, in particular the BC Lions. So there's a lot of scheduling issues there that force the Whitecaps from time to time to play their games elsewhere. There's certainly an economic situation in that they don't, since they don't own the facility, they're simply leasing the facility, and they don't, they're not able to generate a lot of revenue out of that building on match days. So it's a situation that constrains their revenue potential. And obviously the long-term viability there is not in their interest. And I think with this new group showing some interest, there should be more of a possibility and a path towards seeing a new facility and a purpose-built facility for the Whitecaps elsewhere in Vancouver.
1: Oh, that would be the ultimate. I was just thinking as you were saying that most of the Canadian Premier League has ties into the CFL, whether it's the same ownership or not, but they seem to be able to get along. And TFC and the Argos have joint ownership, but I guess before that there might have been a scuffle or two about facilities. But there has to be some sort of a marriage between the CFL and the soccer team, without a doubt in my mind.
0: Yeah, it's just that they're on a short-term lease right now at BC Place. They were able to extend that lease one more year, but at the end of this year, they are, you know, they're out of that viable solution. So they really do have to look at a long-term situation. Now, they can probably continue to extend their lease year by year at BC Place, but it's just not tenable for them. And that's in the words of Don Garber, the MLS commissioner, who coined that phrase a couple of weeks ago. It's just untenable. So at some stage in the near future, they're going to have to find, you know, a future home, and they're going to have to find a reasonable economic path towards getting to that, you know, new home beyond BC Place.
1: I like that phrase. It's just untenable. I mean, that just shuts down everything, doesn't it? Why didn't it work? It's untenable. What do you want? What I'm amazed about with soccer is that, I mean, no shortage of big names on the investment trail. You were mentioning to me earlier this week, Drake and Tim Leiwicki have bought in.
0: Yeah, you know, it's interesting. Drake, and I had forgotten this, but he's already part of an ownership group of the Italian soccer club Venezia. I guess through Drake, Tim Leiwicki, who, as you remember, is a former executive with MLSC, is now buying into that club, and his daughter is going to be the club's first female president. Now, that club was in the Italian second division, but they've just regained promotion to Serie A, to the Italian first division. So that club now becomes a much more valuable asset. And Leiwicki is bought in at about 100 million U.S. As a minority shareholder. But it looks like they're going to have some significant presence in that club as it moves back up to the Italian first division next year.
1: You know, as you're saying that again, my mind drifts. So I came up with this book title. It was about minority ownership, but I thought that wouldn't be an appropriate title, but this would be, and it has double meaning, A Few Shares, the story of minority ownership, minority share ownership across pro sports. That would be an interesting book, wouldn't it?
0: Yeah, I'm sure it would be.
1: Yeah, A Few Shares. Well, I have one share of the Green Bay Packers. I know Joe Bowen has, his family has several shares, so we would be in the book.
0: Yeah, it would be interesting to determine what kind of value a share in that club would be, especially now that they've moved up to the top division. Remember, this is a team that had already played in Serie A in the Italian First Division only just a couple of years ago, then was relegated once again, and now they're back on top and looking to stabilize the business and see if they can do what another small market club, Como, did. They've been able to stabilize themselves in the First Division, and they're actually challenging for Champions League position, if you can believe it. But that's where we are with the Italian First Division, where American ownership continues to be a focal point.
1: So big stuff tomorrow. Messi in town, sort of a World Cup preview in terms of the crowd. June 12th is the first game here at BMO, which will now be called Toronto Stadium. But for our purposes, it'll be called Yes Guy Stadium. Because Yes Guy has now, anytime there's a name change or change for an event, I'm calling it Yes Guy Stadium. So I think I have two or three stadiums lined up now. The one in Hamilton no longer has a name, so it's Yes Guy Stadium. And BMO, for the terms of the World Cup, will be called Yes Guy Stadium. That makes sense,
0: well,
1: right?
0: I think that's perfect naming, Jim. Yeah. Absolutely. Yeah. Yes Guy Stadium. I'm down with it.
1: There we go. Do you have any World Cup ticket stories? Anybody that you've bumped into that tried to get into the queue?
0: I have a lot of personal World Cup ticket stories, all of which have been unsuccessful. I know quite a number of other people have had less than stellar experiences with the FIFA website and trying to find tickets to a World Cup match. It's just been crazy in terms of trying to find tickets, not only to matches involving Canada, but other matches here in Toronto. It's just been an adventure, let's call it that way, from websites crashing and tickets that are way over, overpriced, and just tickets that appear to be there, and then all of a sudden, when you go to purchase them, they're no longer there. So it's been a real adventure. Let's call it that way.
1: The old disappearing ticket act. Alf, thanks very much. We'll have you on next week.
0: Sure, Jim. Appreciate it. Look forward to it.
1: Okay, Alf de Blasis, our Yes Guy soccer guy, and it is the World Wide Web, so. That creates the logjam. Great plays don't happen by accident. They're drawn up in the Fox 40 Smart Coach Hockey Clipboard, featuring a full-color write-on wipe-off surface. 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
10: Yes Guy, No Guy.
1: Well, ladies and gentlemen, boys and girls, drivers and passengers, time now for Yes Guy, No Guy, and Yes Guy, the radio show. How official is that? Jermaine Franklin, how official is that? He's here from SportsCenter. Jermaine, welcome. How are you?
11: Oh, I'm doing well. Great to be here, Jim. What's going on?
1: Here we go. Yes Guy, No Guy, number one. Winning the draft lottery changes everything for the Leafs.
11: Yes Guy. Absolutely Guy. I still don't know exactly what they're going to do, and I don't think they know exactly what they're going to do, but to have the opportunity to have a once-in-a-generation, well, let's not go that far. To have the opportunity to have an outstanding player at number one overall, or possibly get two or three really good players if they try and get creative, definitely changes everything.
1: Oh, I'm going to move this one up. Yes Guy, No Guy, number two. The Leafs should trade the pick.
11: Oh, jeez, Guy. Is that one a...
1: No, new category. Wait a minute. We just registered it. It's okay.
11: I'm going to say No Guy. I'm going to say No Guy because McKenna, although people are trying to point out a few of his warts, like the upside of him, plus the other top two players, I think giving that up is almost too much of a risk. So I'll say No Guy.
1: Yes Guy, No Guy, number three. You are still actually stunned that the first year the Leafs missed the playoffs, they get rewarded with the first overall pick.
11: Yes Guy, absolutely Guy. I mean, I have a soft spot in my heart for the Calgary Flames because I was out there for so long. Oh, yeah. They've never had a number one pick. They've been terrible for years, and then Vancouver. That's the way life goes, and the cookie crumbles. Good for the Leafs, but yes, Guy, I am still stunned, shocked, in awe for sure.
1: Sorry, Guy, Western animosity. Too bad. Nothing we can do about it. Too bad. Sorry, Guy.
11: Your luck, Guy. Yeah.
1: Poor ratings in Calgary. Too bad. Anyway, here we go. Yes Guy, No Guy. Number four, I think we're on. Here it is. Let's go, Blue Jays. Let's play ball. Yes Guy, No Guy.
11: Yes Guy. Let's go, Blue Jays. I mean, let's go, Vladdy. I say, let's hit some long balls. Come on, Guy.
1: Yeah.
11: Yes, Guy.
1: Okay. Yeah. Yes Guy, No Guy, number five. Starting to sense, we're starting to get a small indicator of World Cup fever.
11: Yes, Guy. Oh, yeah. Oh, yeah, Guy. I mean, I was listening to your show a little bit earlier, Jim, and yeah, I mean, I'm all over the soccer. And of course, Messi's coming to town.
1: Yeah.
11: Although, I won't be there in person, but I'll be watching the game. Shout out to my nephew, Kobe Franklin, who's right back for TFC. Put him in. Let's go, Guy.
1: Yeah, there we go. Let's go, Guy. That's another. Just registered. Thank you. Okay.
11: Yeah.
1: Yes, Guy. There'll be no fee charge for that one, but if you use it again,
11: exactly.
1: Too bad, Guy. Yes, Guy, No Guy. You love the CFL changes. Oh, guy. Whoa. Oh, a little hesitation, guy. Whoa. That was an uppercut.
11: I'm going to say a no guy until I actually see how things result with the changes. Eight playoff teams. The one thing, guy, I'm just going to say this. I don't want to be the Debbie Downer, but we always talk about player safety and caring about the health of the players. And I know the PA agreed to this, but adding another game, at least one more game for almost every single player, and they're already playing 18 regular season games, I'm a no guy. But my mind can be changed. I just, 8 of 9 teams making the playoffs, I'm going to have to see.
1: Think of another money bag being added to the table to be sliced in half.
11: Exactly, guy. That's
1: oh, there's
11: what
1: one.
11: It is.
1: Yeah, here's your cut. Thank you. Okay, no problem. We'll end on this. Yes, guy, no guy. The Habs rally and actually get by the Sabres in the series.
11: Whoa, I'm a no guy. I love the Habs, but I like Buffalo. I like the way that they're playing. I'm a no guy. The Habs are going to make a series. But I don't think they rally past.
1: Jermaine, really appreciate you doing this on late notice. Thanks very much. Enjoy your weekend.
11: Oh, thanks, Jim. Anytime. Yes, guy.
1: There we go. That's the way to go out. Jermaine Franklin from SportsCenter and the rest. Have a great and safe weekend. Enjoy your Friday, Saturday, Sunday.
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7: PGA Tour CEO Brian Rolapp, host and comedian Jay Farrow. And now, it's Rich Eisen.
3: Two of the Rich Eisen Show is on the air here on this busy Friday. The CEO of the PGA Tour is about to join us in studio. My friend from back in the day in the NFL, we worked together for 20 years. And by together, I mean I asked him for things. Brian Rolapp. I'll be very honest.
4: That's your working relationship.
3: May I have health care, please? You know, stuff like that. He's joining us in studio shortly. Lots to talk about with him, and then the very funny and talented Jay Farrow is here. It's interesting. He's on a show that he hosts called Quiz with Balls. I could technically ask Brian Rolapp the same thing because there's golf balls. You see what I'm saying?
4: I got a lot of questions
3: about Brian for Brian or Jay.
4: Yeah. Yes.
3: Okay. All of them. the NFL and the their referees made a deal, so there'll be no labor dispute.
4: That's
3: there.
4: Right.
3: Great news there.
4: No WTF bro moments.
3: No WTF bro moments. No, sir. It's a fun Friday. We're about to do What's More Likely, but let's go to the phone lines real quick here. Let's go to Jeffrey in San Francisco back on the program. What's up, Jeffrey?
9: Hey, Rich, how you doing, dude?
3: How are you, dude?
9: Good. Brockman, Teej, hello.
4: What up, man?
3: Hold on, Jeffrey. Hey, Jeffrey, hold on. Jason Feller's right here, too. Feller's here, too. Are you going to say hello, Jeffrey? I mean, it's a little awkward right now. It's a little awkward right now.
4: What's up, Jeffrey?
9: Oh, you guys are killing me. Hey, I want to seriously talk about John Sterling and David Attenborough. Wish him a happy birthday.
3: Okay.
9: But John Sterling, right? I am so impressed with that guy, the job he did, for how long he did it, and the city he did it. But when you look at life, Rich, there's like three main prongs, right? It's relationships. How do you do in relationships?
3: Right.
9: It's purpose and it's service. Do you run? You know? Sterling did all that stuff, and he lived because of that. He didn't exist like a lot of people do. So we need to celebrate Sterling and these guys like Attenborough that are fantastic, that live purpose-driven lives and they serve and they, they're popular.
3: Well,
9: that's what I want to say.
3: And I appreciate that. And thanks the call, Jeffrey. Appreciate that. I mean,
9: Rich.
3: Yes.
4: Oh,
3: yeah.
9: I got to give you one more thing before you hang up.
3: Okay.
9: David Attenborough has instructions in his will, Rich, that when he dies, his dogs are to be brought to his body so they know he's dead.
3: Oh,
9: right?
3: Gosh.
9: Because I know it's a little morbid, I get it. Yeah. But dogs don't understand that stuff, right? And I know you love dogs too and rescue, so everybody needs to think about that when we, move on. Make sure your dogs and your animals are in the loop so they don't think you ran out of them.
3: All right.
9: That's what I wanted to tell you.
3: Beautiful, Jeffrey. Thank you so much. And
4: good note.
3: Again, Jeffrey would rather talk about David Attenborough's dogs than say hello to Jason Feller. He didn't say hello to him at all.
4: At least he tried, Rich. I appreciate it.
3: Yeah, he tried. He laughed about it.
4: He did laugh. Yeah. Like, Felly's here, and he's like, you're killing me.
3: But in terms of right there in San Francisco, in terms of voices and people who you feel like you're friends with, or you're they're your companion because they are the voice or the soundtrack of your favorite team. John Miller is one of the greatest mm-hmm. ever to do it. You know, he came here and he didn't know he was going to be on camera. And he showed up in shorts and
4: Hawaiian shirt.
3: But I got to meet John Miller when he was the voice of Sunday Night Baseball with Joe Morgan for all those years at ESPN. And so, you know, enjoy them while they're calling the games. And John is doing that. And he's the best. You know what I picked up from him that I then employed in doing SportsCenter? And then whenever I call football games, I employ whenever I call football games. Is I watched when he was brought, and I'm sure he still does it, when he was broadcasting Sunday Night Baseball games, I would watch him. He would call the games talking to Joe. He would turn. And whenever he was describing things or telling a story, he would turn and tell it to Joe Morgan like he's telling a friend. And it goes through the airwaves as if you're the friend he's talking to.
4: Like that.
3: And it sounds conversational. And it sounds normal. And it sounds like a person. And it sounds great. And I picked up on that from him. So whenever I started doing SportsCenter, after that, I would just turn to Stuart and start doing things to Stuart or to Lindo or whomever, Dan, whenever he would pay attention to me. You know what I mean? But you know what I mean?
4: I like that. Yeah.
3: It's a great broadcasting tip, which is why, you know, like I'm talking to you right now, or I'm talking to you right now, TJ, is I'm saying some things rather than looking directly at the camera. I'm just not going to address Jay. Like I'm Jeffrey from San Francisco.
4: Jay,
3: he's just not in the room.
6: I can't tell anyway. There's a camera like right between us.
3: What?
6: When you talk to me, there's a camera.
3: Oh, you were talking? I'm sorry.
4: Oh, you're here.
6: All right. This is why.
3: See, be quiet. What we're doing? All right. It's a What's More Likely Friday. It's time for What's More Likely, presented by Pella Windows and Doors.
8: Hello. What?
10: What's more likely?
11: Never say never, but never.
3: All right, what do you got over there, Christopher?
5: Hey, guys.
3: What's More Likely, presented by Pella Windows and Doors.
5: Hey, guys. Happy Friday. TJ, great to see you. Rich, always great to see you.
3: By the way, I love the shot. You've got the Pella Windows and Doors bug, if you will, top left of the screen. Mm-hmm. Bottom right of the screen, the Pella Windows and Doors helmet. Look at this.
6: Almost got it.
3: It's like the sun in the sky. No, you can't grab it. No, it's not there.
11: You can touch the helmet, though.
3: You got the helmet. There you go. Well done.
5: Again, TJ, great to see you. Rich, great to see you.
11: Rich, good to see you. Chris,
3: say hi to Jay.
6: I see what's up.
11: Who?
3: Say hi to Jay.
11: See? Anyway, David Attenborough.
6: Oh, listen, fat face.
3: He had to bring it back.
5: More likely to live to be 101. Guys, we heard from Tom earlier about the quarterback battle in Minnesota. Yeah, right. We know it's going to be Kyler Murray. Yes. Who's more likely to have more touchdown passes this year, Kyler Murray or all Cardinals quarterbacks combined?
11: At first, it sounded like you said Kyler Murray.
3: Kyler Murray, by the way. By the way, you got to have the red sauce. Don't give me some sort
5: gotta
3: of
5: have
3: like
5: red
3: side
5: sauce.
3: Dip like I'm like it's a French fry.
11: Right?
3: You know what I mean?
11: We had red sauce with calamari in Pittsburgh. I didn't eat it.
3: Calamari with some marinara.
11: I'm good on the squid.
3: All right. Kyler Murray. it gives me so much pain to be straight up honest with you.
5: I understand.
3: That if Kyler Murray is taking on J.J. McCarthy in a straight up battle, that there's a thumb on the scale for J.J. in the fact we gave up a first round draft choice to choose him. We used one to choose him, right? We traded other draft capital, move up a spot to use him. We did not go full bore on Sam Darnold for him. So we might as well see what we got while we can. That's the thumb on the scale for JJ. The thumb on the scale for Kyler Murray is he costs $1.3 million for 1 year, and we've got a shot to see what he looks like. And he's got a heck of a lot more experience than J.J. McCarthy. And he's got a chip on his own shoulder in a different way than J.J. does. And we are going to go with the new guy. Because we have more contractual control over the young guy. We're still in no rush. The only rush would be we've got to pick up a fifth-year option. So, what do we care? We got, look, JJ can just sit there and learn. It'll suck for him. But does that then turn Kyler into the next Sam Darnold? Where you're just like, we're going to still stick with JJ? Or does that, wait for it, turn JJ into Josh Rosen?
5: Oof.
3: For Kyler.
5: Man.
3: This is what's happening right now.
5: I know. It's fascinating.
3: And it kind of kills me and pains me to sit here and say, straight up, no thumbs on scales. Unless JJ has a full, complete rebirth from where few mistakes get made, less mistakes get made. It's tough for me to see how Kyler doesn't beat him out.
12: Tough. It shouldn't be tough. You know what I mean? Like, you can love somebody and love something, but, you know.
3: Okay. So I'll go Kyler Murray, Chris, because I don't know the quarterbacks combined for, you know, the Cardinals and how that's going to go. And does Jeremiah Love get a ton of touches inside right. the five and he runs them in?
5: Sure.
3: Or, you know, how's Carson Beck going to look?
5: Yep.
3: If he gets out there, yada, yada, yada.
5: Yada, yada, me.
3: So.
5: Talking a lot about Aaron Rodgers and AFC North.
12: Steeler quarterback,
5: too much Aaron Rodgers? About it. Who's more likely to win more playoff games this year? The AFC North or the NFC North?
3: Well, I think more teams from the NFC North will make it.
5: Really?
3: Yeah. How about that?
5: A little stunning.
3: Why? Why? We just talked about how the Vikings could be better.
5: One of your sons is back, Joe Burrow.
3: The Lions,
5: Lamar, and the Ravens have reloaded.
3: Okay.
5: You seem to think the Steelers are going to be good this year, so there's another one.
3: I got it. I'll go then NFC North.
5: Okay.
3: If you don't like the answer. Sorry.
5: Just providing the opposing point.
3: What else?
5: How about this one? I'm watching, man. Jay. Oh, Jay, you're here.
13: Oh, hey.
5: Hey. See ya. Fernando Mendoza looks looking good. He's slinging it at Raiders minicamp right now.
13: Slinging it.
5: More likely position to win offensive rookie of the year. Quarterback, running back, wide receiver.
13: Ooh.
3: So you were asking about Jeremiah Love. Unless you think Jadarian Price or somebody that we don't even see coming in a draft that was supposed to be less than at the running back.
5: Right. Never know.
3: The wide receiver position was highly drafted.
5: It was.
3: More than the quarterback spot. A wide receiver won it last year, so I know there might be some
5: wide receiver
3: voters.
5: Yeah. Wide receiver fatigue?
3: Yeah.
5: Yeah.
3: WRF.
5: Yeah.
3: There's a pill for that.
5: Consult your doctor.
3: I think. See if consult your doctor to see if Tetaroa is right for you.
5: Cage hates Tremfya for some reason.
3: Why?
5: I don't know. The commercials annoy him, and he's like, I hate Tremfya. Doesn't even know what it does.
13: It's a big word for him, right?
3: Well, just be thankful he didn't grow up in the era of all those footballs being thrown through tires. And elder, you know, couples
5: tubs?
3: Of a certain age holding hands with a sunset. Over their separate tubs.
13: I know, I get it.
3: Because that was constantly going while our kids were Cage's age, all right?
13: I get it.
3: You should be thankful for dancing people for medications that you don't know about skin diseases.
5: A1C or whatever that's
3: called. All right.
12: Well, that's
3: diabetes,
12: bro. That's different.
5: But that's the singing commercial.
3: All right. I'll go quarterback.
5: Fernando Mendoza?
3: It's just a gut and a feel. That's it.
5: Got it.
3: Just a gut and a feel.
5: He's going to start week one.
3: I don't know about that, just because he's looking good.
5: He is slinging it.
3: Okay. Just because he's taking snaps under center at hotels.
5: Oh, my gosh.
3: Okay. What else?
5: He talked to James Gladstone this week. Seemed to think the plan is still the plan for Travis Hunter. Play both ways.
3: That delighted me.
5: Is it more likely Travis Hunter has more touchdowns or interceptions this year?
3: I'll go interceptions, because you heard they're going to use him on defense more. I'll go interceptions. You know, but it depends. Where's Brian Thomas in terms of
5: great
3: production?
5: Great question.
3: You know what I mean? So
5: unclear.
3: They appear to want to put him on defense more than offense. So I'll go interceptions. Good question, though. Yeah.
5: Just throwing it out.
3: Oh, music change.
5: Music change. Topic change. Who's more likely to win a game in their series?
3: That's like a Barry Manilow song. You know, there's always a key change right in the middle of it. All right. Looks like we made it. What do you got over there, man?
5: More likely to win a game in their series, Sixers, Lakers, or Cavs?
3: Oh, I'll go Cavs.
5: Really?
3: Yeah, I'll go Cavs. I think they go home and take one, if not both, and keep this a series.
5: Interesting.
3: You know?
5: Yeah.
3: And in terms of the Sixers and Lakers, they came and they gave without taking.
5: Is that a Barry Manilow song? Yeah. Okay.
3: It's Mandy. They came and they gave without taking.
5: Got it. NBA draft lottery.
3: A win. You see what Sunday. I mean?
5: NBA draft.
3: Came and they gave effort.
12: I disagree.
3: Without taking away a win. What do you disagree with? Which one?
5: He's got six.
3: But give me your answer.
5: Sixers tonight?
12: Sixers are going to win a game. Are you kidding me?
3: You think so?
12: Do I think so?
3: Really?
12: I know so. I put money on it.
3: I think they're
12: harder than America.
3: I don't know, man. They might have to go silent snap tonight. I don't think their geotagging is going to work.
12: See, and that's the exact reason why we're winning.
3: What? Why? Why? Why?
12: Because you're trying to make jokes like it's a joke. It's ain't a game. It's real life. It's Philly.
5: Sixers are favored tonight.
12: I don't even
3: is that right?
5: Yeah.
12: Yeah, they should be.
3: I don't know. The Nova Knicks are coming down with a
12: you don't
3: whole
12: have OG.
3: Host.
12: We're used to not playing
3: host
12: with MB.
3: Of New Yorkers
12: right?
3: who act like they've won something. Already.
5: That seems like no OG.
12: Yeah, but they're on the. They're
3: you
12: on
3: know what
12: the
3: they've won. You know what they've won. They've won through thick, thin, and geotagging.
12: Look, we're used to playing without MB. You were not used to playing without OG.
3: Thick, thin, and geotagging. I think is a Blues Brothers song.
5: Got it, guys. NBA lottery. On Sunday.
3: Oh.
5: 3 p.m. Eastern. I said 3 p.m.
3: Oh, gosh.
12: Let's not do that.
5: Kind of buried in the middle of Mother's Day? Is it more likely that after the lottery, we think everything is on the up and up, or somebody with a milk chance moves up?
3: What does that mean, we think everything's on the up
5: that
3: and
5: we
3: up?
5: Think any everything went down with no shenanigans?
3: There's no shenanigans in this. There's
5: you are
3: no
5: insane.
3: You're insane.
5: You need to get ready for Golden State to win the lottery on
3: fine.
5: Sunday.
3: Fine, and then it's on the up and up. What are
5: no,
3: you
5: it's
3: talking
5: not.
3: About?
5: It is not on the up
12: so
5: and up.
12: So there's no world that Golden State can win this, is what you're saying. Like, if the Warriors win this, then it's...
3: So the year that...
5: They literally have a milk chance.
3: So the year
12: what
3: that...
12: What does that mean?
5: 2%. I said 2%.
12: You got me on that.
3: See, come on now.
12: I missed
3: again, the so we talked
5: the Thunder
3: about,
5: could have the first pick in the draft.
3: We talked about this with Windhorse just the other day. So when Zion and Ja come out of the in the draft, and Memphis and New Orleans wind up with those picks.
5: It can't be rigged every
3: that,
5: year.
3: That, oh, so it was just a throw. Was it rigged to throw
5: to
3: you
5: throw
3: off
5: you
3: the rigged
5: off the scent?
3: Oh, okay. So it's always rigged, and sometimes they rig it to throw you off the rigged scent.
5: So Dallas has like, the worst trade in NBA history, and then they get the number one pick.
3: Where does it stop? By the way, it's
12: stop.
3: I think if it's still...
5: I've been listening to O'Shea too much.
3: It's still multiple ping pong balls, right?
5: So you think everything is just going to go fine and dandy on
3: it's
5: Sunday?
3: It's still what, like and four or five,
5: weird,
3: and it's...
5: Nothing
3: it's,
5: weird's going to happen.
3: Correct. Or if it's something weird happens, it's because it's random. Get out of here.
5: Nothing is random.
3: So I'll go with the milk chance moving up. I'm not going to sit here and say, oh, yeah, it's more likely that it's not on the up and up.
5: No. We think everything is on the
3: up and up. Okay, so then I'll take that.
5: Whatever.
3: Take your tinfoil hat off, man. You want to ask Rolap? Because Rolap knows things, I bet.
5: He knows about the NBA draft lottery?
3: He knows that there would be... He knows...
5: We should ask him if he thinks the NFL should have a lottery.
3: Okay. That the CEO of the PGA Tour, who worked in the NFL offices for two decades.
5: I said two decades.
3: He knows that if something like this happened, it would be a major conspiracy that would blow everything up. So there's no chance of it happening. And what is it? WhatsApp?
5: So hold on.
3: So Adam Silver WhatsApps somebody so it just disappears and there's no paper trail. Nobody leaks it. Nobody talks about it.
5: In 30 years.
3: Bro, just because Tim Donaghy was on the take doesn't mean the whole sport is a tinfoil hat conspiracy.
5: It wasn't just Tim Donaghy, Rich Eisen.
3: Okay. What else?
5: Two more. I said two more.
3: Oh, my God.
12: We can't keep...
3: Let's get this going. Brian Rolap's here.
5: Who's more likely to be WNBA MVP this year?
3: Okay.
5: Asia Caitlin Page or The Field?
3: I'll go with the rest of the women's sports now. posts yesterday, all three of them, because Sarah was not on the show yesterday. Renee, Colleen, and Susie all took Jasia. All of them. All of them. All three of them. So.
12: Beast.
3: Well, again.
12: She's got, like, six of them.
3: So. Yeah, well, actually, I believe this will be her fourth, so she'll be close to that exaggeration. So.
5: Last one. On this day, I think in 1963, James Bond debuted for the first time. Dr. No, guys. Who's more likely to be your favorite James Bond? Sean Connery, Roger Moore, Pierce Brosnan, or Daniel Craig?
3: Oh, come on now. It's always Sean Connery. Certainly since I was accused of looking like him on draft night with my turtleneck. Wow, white beard.
5: Wow, Sean Connery on Celebrity Jeopardy.
3: That's what I kept saying.
12: Somebody told you you look like Sean Connery?
3: Oh, my God.
5: He had the...
3: Oh, yeah. I had the turtleneck and the beard. And the suit. So,
12: he don't have a beard, like
3: Sean Connery. All right, good stuff. What's more likely brought to you by Pella Windows and Doors? 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The CEO of the PGA Tour, my friend Brian Rolapp, is next right here on The Rich Eisen Show. Before we take that break, though, hold on a minute. Don't play the music just yet.
12: Hey, now.
4: Sorry about that.
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1: That's fine.
0: You
1: know, I love it.
0: You, Brian.
1: That was seamless.
0: Thank you, sir. Appreciate that. I was looking for that. One quick question. Put the NFL hat back on just real quick.
1: Okay.
0: Because the NFL draft was just finished.
1: Yep.
0: The NBA draft lottery is this weekend. I'm sure you've heard this conversation over and over and over again. Bringing the draft lottery to the NFL. Is that at all ever possible, or... this is an unbreakable product. The NFL would never countenance it. What do you think?
1: Listen, you know, you've been around the NFL long enough. I don't think anything's off limits ever if it makes it better.
0: Right.
1: But are you arguing more from a competitive standpoint?
0: Well, you argue it. I don't think it.
1: I don't. Go ahead,
0: Chris. Throw out the argument, since you're the one who's pounding the table
2: and
0: I'm not.
2: The argument would eliminate tanking.
1: Do we have that in the NFL right now?
2: 100%.
0: Well, no.
2: There are teams openly wanting to lose. Now, you can't tell guys to go out and, you know, miss a tackle, miss a throw, etc. But, you can
0: pull
2: rosters
0: players
2: are constructed in a certain way where they're not exactly trying to win.
0: Well, you could pull players from the, like, somebody's hurt. You know, that's, as you know, created a big to-do with Max Crosby in the offseason, where the Raiders apparently sat him for, and by the way, then he got surgery to the point where one team returned him to sender.
2: Yeah.
0: But I think the tanking doesn't exist from the point of view that a 51st man on an NFL roster will ball out any opportunity
2: front
0: to make sure that he stays put for the,
2: front office.
0: So that was that ever discussed at all?
1: Not that I remember.
0: Okay.
1: Like, I remember when we were worried about teams not playing hard if they didn't have stakes to play, like week 16 or 17. That's one reason why you have so many divisional games in December.
0: I remember that.
1: So, yeah, we did that, like the scheduling around the divisional games late.
2: That's a great fix.
1: But I remember, people were sort of wondering, the Chiefs sat everyone week 18 a few years ago because they had the bye locked up. Like, that happens. Like, that doesn't happen a lot, but that happens. But I don't ever remember a concern about this, and I haven't been there close to a year, so maybe they're talking about it now.
0: I don't think they are.
1: But I've never heard this be an issue. But I will say the NFL is never hesitant to make a change if it's going to make the game on the field better. So if this was an issue, knowing Roger and the owners like I do, they would address it and get on it. Because
2: every other sport has now gone to a lottery for its draft position now. So it's, it just seems logical that maybe the NFL would follow.
1: Not unless it's solving a problem. Because I think the draft works pretty well now. So I don't know. I don't know why they would go to a lottery for the sake of going to a lottery.
0: I don't think they should either. They shouldn't. But I do remember that was born out of Bill Polian took a knee on an undefeated season for the Colts.
1: Yeah.
0: One year. Basically, yeah. Just where they started pulling some players, and they had an undefeated regular season in their midst. And they're like, you know what? We're going to stay healthy for the playoffs. And then that's where the scheduling changed.
1: Yeah.
0: But,
1: Visual
0: games in the back.
1: Which I think's helped a lot.
2: There was a whole tank for Tua campaign. I mean, it was kind of in the open.
0: And then,
1: I also think, like, the NFL players I've talked to, it's amazing. And I understand sitting people. But I remember talking to one player who remained nameless, who was on a team that remained nameless, that wasn't very good. And it was like week 16. And I say, what's the motivation? He says, listen, everything's on film. Like, I'm always playing for a job. It's whether a job here or the free agent market. And I don't care if we've won 2 games or 12 games. I'm going to play as hard as I can. And so I think players, if they're out there, they play. And so I don't think that's ever really.
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1: 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Get more ways to play your game your way. I'm Mike DiStefano, filling in for Matthew Kaws, a.k.a. Al's brother. How's it going? Busy day. We got Rob Ray coming up on the show at 2:30 to get into the NHL slate tonight. His Buffalo Sabres looking to go up 2-0 on Montreal, who needs a response tonight. They got to respond, and they've had a good history of responding so far in these playoffs. So I think this is going to be a great game. So Rob Ray will stop by at 2:30 to help tee that one up. We've got some WNBA action tipping off in Toronto for the first time ever, with the Toronto Tempo making their inaugural debut tonight. Chelsea Light going to join us at 3 p.m. to kind of tip into tee up that game. So I'm excited for that, man. You're in the city, you're downtown. Are you feeling a little bit of buzz about this new team down in Toronto? They're playing what, Coca-Cola?
2: Yeah, for sure. Yeah. There's been a buzz around it for a really long time, going back to some of those preseason games that were played here in previous years. I went to the one, I think it was in 2023, and that was sold out. It felt like a real event. And once you get some of the big opponents starting to come here, like your Asia Wilsons, your Caitlin Clarks, once they start playing games at Scotiabank, then I think you'll start to see the real buzz around it. But really, really fun event tonight.
1: Is that the plan? When the fever roll into town, is that game going to be at Scotiabank?
2: Yeah, gotta be. It will
1: when
2: be sold out.
1: When is that date? Let me find that date real quick, because that's going to be one you're going to want to circle, right? Like, for all you new Tempo fans, you know, who are going to come in and you're trying to figure out, you know, what game should we be going to, I would say that one is one that you're going to want to circle. It looks like they're going to Indiana on June 16th, and then they'll be hosting Indiana at some point, I would imagine, August 18th. So there's the date you want to circle, August 18th, when Caitlin Clark comes to town. And I was taking a peek yesterday, actually. I figured Caitlin Clark would probably be the front runner for MVP. Are you surprised she's not? It is Asia Wilson who's the front runner, but like, Caitlin Clark is the one who always gets the name, right? She's got the name value. Are you surprised that, based off of that and the amount of money that usually would be placed on her, that she is not the front runner for MVP to start the WNBA season?
2: I mean, I'm sure Chelsea would know better than me, but she struggled a little bit last season, especially with the physicality. So maybe she comes in this season a little bit more ready, which I believe for her third season. So, you know, sophomore slump as usual, that's fine. But yeah, some much more established players and even some younger ones too. I know you're interested in Paige Beckers this season as well.
1: Yeah, I've got a Friday five pack I'm going to get to a little later on in the show, talking about my five Friday futures that I like on the board. And WNBA MVP is one future that I do like. So we'll get to that in a little bit. But yeah, Chelsea going to join us at 3 o'clock to tee up tonight's Tempo Mystic game, which you can watch on TSN. And some tough soccer news this morning, too. Canadian superstar Alphonso Davies, if you've missed the news, you know, currently a big fat question mark now for the FIFA World Cup next month. He's re-aggravated that hamstring injury. He'll be out. The timeline as of now is 4 to 5 weeks, which pushes him right up against that opener against Bosnia, right on Canadian soil, to start the FIFA World Cup. It would be so disappointing if Alphonso Davies can't suit up that day. And like, this is a player that obviously there was so much fanfare around, and you look at the steps that they made to make the World Cup back in 2022, and he obviously scored the lone goal for Canada in that game against Croatia. And, you know, there was a lot of excitement about what Alphonso Davies, how he could transform this team into a formidable soccer club nationwide around the world. And the last year or so, he's dealt with a lot of injuries and hasn't, I think it's been over a year since he's even suited up for Canada with the multitude of injuries that he's had. And they were hoping that he'd be good to go for the FIFA World Cup. Hasn't played a whole lot over in Bayern, but now with this re-aggravated injury, it seems like he might be a game time decision at best when it comes to the opener against Bosnia for the World Cup.
2: Yeah, he's no doubt Canada's best player and the face of their squad as well. Like, I've seen this guy play multiple positions in defense. I've seen him play on both sides of the wing. I've even seen him play at striker at some times for Canada. Like, he is the guy for this team, and he just played in that big Champions League tie against PSG on Wednesday. He played both games of that tie, actually. But my concern is Bayern's relationship with Canada, because they had that little back and forth a bit ago on one of Fonzie's last injuries, and both teams were kind of accusing each other of malpractice. It was mainly Bayern accusing Canada of not handling his injuries correctly. So the fact that he's has this long history of hamstring injuries, and this sort of rocky relationship between the team and the Football Association, there's definitely some cause for concern there. But man, like, you think he will? I'm pretty sure he'll play through some sort of injury if it.
1: Oh yeah.
2: Yeah.
1: He won't be 100%.
2: Yeah.
1: Yeah. He won't be 100%. I think we all got to accept that. But what can he do for Canada, right, at that point? So more on this with Matthew Schnetti when he joins us at 3:30. We'll also get into TFC's weekend matchup. They're welcoming Lionel Messi into town. Is this the first time that we're going to see kind of these bleacher seats in action this season since they put them up, right? Like, TFC, they're opening up the gates, and there's going to be a lot of people coming and watching this game with Messi in town.
2: Well, they've been up, but this is the first time that we'll really see them be filled. Yeah, exactly.
1: Yes, right? Like, this is the first test. Hopefully, there are absolutely no issues here, but that'll be interesting. So, Matthew Schnetti, more on that at 3:30. I'm excited for the hockey slate tonight. I gotta tell you, this Montreal Boston series, Montreal coming in as the underdogs tonight, +110 for Buffalo. Montreal going into Buffalo, and obviously the Sabres, they got the job done in game one. For Montreal, I thought that they played a little bit better as the game went on, and for me, I think Montreal's got to do a couple of things. I think they need to just, remind themselves that they're not playing the Tampa Bay Lightning anymore, and this is a completely new series, and they certainly have to play a different style. It seems like, Buffalo is a much more fast-paced, run-and-gun style of play, which is not necessarily what the Tampa Bay Lightning were. And they had, a couple games to figure out Tampa, but going seven, you found out how you need to play in that series, and they did it well enough to win. Now they got to figure it out. They've got to make those proper adjustments against Buffalo tonight to try and even up the series there. So I'm really, really excited to see what Montreal can do going into this one. And they've got to get some offense out of that top line. I think Cole Caulfield's gone pointless in four straight games, without a point at 5-on-5 as well. That entire top line really struggling to score at 5-on-5. If they can get going in this game, then I do expect for them to have some success and give Buffalo a run for their money. So I'm excited for that game tonight. Rob Ray going to join us at 2:30. But you know what my biggest takeaway was from last night's hockey game that we got to watch? It doesn't really matter who makes it through to Montreal and Buffalo, because is it not inevitable that the Carolina Hurricanes are going to be representing the Eastern Conference in the Stanley Cup Final? I mean, this team is just steamrolling through the playoffs. They're 7-0. They haven't allowed more than two goals in an entire game. Fred Anderson is out here looking like a prime Marty Brodeur, and they look like an unstoppable force in the Eastern Conference. The way that they manhandled Philadelphia last night, I think that it's very possible that they could end up with another series sweep, go 8-0 en route to the Eastern Conference Final, and then just sit back and wait for one of these Montreal or Buffalo teams to beat on each other and see who comes out. But either way, the Carolina Hurricanes, man, like, I don't think there's a team in the East that can really match up against that team right now.
2: To me, one of the biggest trends in the Stanley Cup playoffs so far has been goalies kind of unexpectedly showing up for their teams and their teams not showing up in front of them. Like, I'm looking at the Vegas Golden Knights to a certain extent. Like, you're getting great goaltending from Carter Hart for the most part. I mean, they obviously won their first round series, but to me, that Ducks Golden Knights series is as good as a coin flip.
1: Yep.
2: Right now, the Ottawa Senators as well with Linus Allmark. That's not the case with the Carolina Hurricanes. Like, Freddie Anderson has been the goaltender of the playoffs so far. He stopped 18 of 19 shots last night. His save percentage went down after that. Yeah, it went down. It's crazy. But to me,
1: you have one goal and your save percentage goes down.
2: It's crazy. But to me, the most compelling part about this series is that if Carolina completes the sweep, next game's tomorrow, right? I believe it's tomorrow. And that Montreal-Buffalo series goes 7, it's possible Carolina could go, I think, 2 weeks without playing a playoff game. I'm not sure we've ever seen that.
1: Florida, a couple years ago, I do remember Florida, they made some pretty quick work. Or maybe, actually, now I'm trying to think, maybe it was Carolina when they beat New York, I want to say.
2: It's not a good
1: there
2: sign.
1: Was a series a couple of years ago where, you know, one team, it was either Florida or Carolina, and they had 10 days off between, and they got off to a really slow start in that series. So I wonder if that could have anything, you know, if that's going to pop up again. If you know, the Flyers don't make a series out of this, which I'm not expecting at all. I think Carolina goes in tomorrow, ends this thing. And, I mean, it's a blessing and a curse. Like, obviously, it's going to kill momentum, but it also allows you to heal up those bumps and bruises. You sit back, you let those other two teams, Buffalo, Montreal, beat up on themselves, and then you just kind of wait for whoever comes through. But the thing is, this team's battle-tested. They've been to the Eastern Conference Final in what, for the last 5 years? Like, they know what it's like to go through, you know, the playoff gauntlet. So it's not as though I think they won't have experience to draw on. So if there's one team that I don't have as much, I guess we'll say, concern about a long layoff, it would be the Carolina Hurricanes. I will say that. I think it would be Carolina because they know how to play playoff hockey, and they've displayed it very clearly over the first month of the Stanley Cup playoffs. 3 weeks of the Stanley Cup playoff, they're 7-0. They haven't lost a game, and like, they are completely controlling every matchup that they're in, whether it was Ottawa, now here against Philadelphia, and I would expect for them to do the same with whoever, Montreal, Buffalo, makes it out of the Eastern Conference, or makes it out of the Atlantic Division, and plays them in the Eastern Conference Championship. So that game going down tonight, Rob Ray going to join us at 2:30, tee up Buffalo and Montreal. Jays in action tonight as well. Dylan Cease back on the mound, taking on the LA Angels. And Toronto, they got to turn things around, man. Like, it's getting pretty close to mid-May here. And, you know, I get it. The record last year at this time was very similar. But I still think this team's got to get going a little sooner. And sure, the injuries have been a big part of why they're 5 games under 500 to start. But they've got to get going, and I think tonight's a good night for that. I've got a best bet that I'll give you guys in a little bit when we start to dive into this matchup a little bit more, probably around 2:45. On the other side, it's time to get into the Friday podium. We'll do that next here on Gameplay.
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8: Gold, silver, and bronze yogurt lids.
9: It's time for Maddie to own the Friday podium.
10: Now, the bronze are really blue, and they're also the backside of the gold, so no flipping.
9: And give us his top three sports stories of the week.
11: On game day, which means it's time to hand out some hardware. It's the Friday podium. It's something that everybody is waiting for each and every week. And we're handing out some gold, silver, and bronze medals out to some big sports storylines this week. I kept it local. I wanted to keep it local because I thought there was some big local storylines in the city of Toronto. So my list is going to be very, very Toronto-centric. I'm not sure what you have on your list, but what's your bronze to kick things off, Producer Owen?
12: Do you consider Hamilton local?
11: Local enough, yeah. Okay. Consider it local enough.
12: Well, my bronze is about Hamilton native Shai Gilgeous-Alexander and all of the discourse surrounding him. He was lights out in that Phoenix Suns series. I believe he only missed one shot in the fourth quarter of that series. He went through a stretch where he made 66 out of 67 fourth quarter shots, stretching back. Don't do that. I know exactly what you're doing right now. Going back to the regular season, I saw that coming. But he struggled a little bit in this Los Angeles Lakers series. J.J. Redick has been coaching his ass off, in my opinion, sending doubles. And I think if they had some better players, if Luka was in the lineup, then maybe the series is a little bit closer. Could still easily be 2-0, but maybe a little bit closer in those games. Shai in this series, averaging just 20 points, 4 assists, hasn't shot very well. OKC's been better on the floor without him in the series so far, and a lot of discourse surrounding some of the free throw stuff, lots of referee controversy in last night's game as well. So everything surrounding the defending NBA Finals and NBA regular season MVP.
11: Yeah, I mean, it's strange because Shai was good for 20 a night for, what was it, like 100-something games in a row. The guy put up 20 points each and now he's that's what his average is through the first two games of this series. So they're doing a great job defending him, but still, OKC, it's a deep, deep, deep team, and they're still able to put up numbers and get Ws. I still expect for them to make quick work of the L.A. Lakers. My bronze, I'm giving it to the Brampton Honey Badgers, the CEBL. And if you're unfamiliar with the Brampton Honey Badgers, you know, like they're in the Canadian Elite Basketball League. And why they are my bronze is because big news yesterday, Mark Cuban, yes, former owner of the Dallas Mavericks, Mark Cuban, bought ownership shares in this franchise. And I just think that's awesome. You know, I think that Mark Cuban buying into the CEBL clearly means that he believes that there's a future with this league. I think that's good news for anyone who's a Canadian basketball fan. You know, we've seen, you know, some celebrities and some players, you know, really kind of make it through this league. But now having a big time owner like Mark Cuban on board and having him be with the Brampton Honey Badgers, a newish franchise to the CEBL, I think that's great news for the league and for the team and the local one here at Brampton.
12: My silver, I should say, goes to the Toronto Blue Jays, who find themselves at yet another crossroads, very similar to 2025 and very similar to 2024. They were 17-20 at this time last year. They're currently 16-21, and they were 17-20 in 2024 as well. So will the Blue Jays have that Bo Homer in Texas moment that they had last year, which actually came a little bit later? They were 26-28 when that happened. So I'm not saying that turnaround needs to happen right now or even within the next week, but the Blue Jays need to find a spark somewhere. Will that be from some of the injured players returning? Will that be from some of the rotation pieces getting a little bit better, finding some stability in the bullpen? I don't have the answers, but I'm sure the Blue Jays are looking for them. That's my silver.
11: Yeah, and they got a big series against the Angels coming up. These are winnable games against the Angels. Like, it's not a very good team. They've got some pieces. Mike Trout, you know, is having a great season. But, you know, the pitching staff, not very good. They should be able to get the offense back rolling. And they've got a pretty good set of starters that they'll be throwing out there against the Angels as well. So I definitely am betting on the Blue Jays in this series. I like the Blue Jays to win this game tonight. And I'll tell you my best bet of the game in a little bit. But I do like the Blue Jays for your silver. I'm going with another Toronto team, the Toronto Tempo, who start their journey in the WNBA tonight. The Toronto Tempo, that's their inaugural season. They had the expansion draft about a month ago. They got the draft all over with, and they went and they signed Kia Nurse, a local hero, basketball legend here in this country, and now they're ready to go tonight to take on the Washington Mystics. Again, a game you can listen to right here, watch on TSN. So congrats to the Toronto Tempo. I know it's been a couple of years in the making, waiting on, you know, this team to finally arrive, and here we are. It's go time, and I'm excited for it, and it sounds like there's some buzz down in downtown Toronto about it tonight.
12: For my gold, when that number 12 ping pong ball arose and we all saw it on our screens, I'm sure tons of people celebrated. I'm sure fans celebrated. I'm sure some of the Leafs players celebrated. We saw the reaction from Willie Nylander and Matthew Nyes at one of the Marlies playoff games. I'm sure the front office celebrated. We saw the smile on Matt Sundin's face. But do you know who should be celebrating the most? Sports media producers, writers, yes, and hosts, because it gives us so much more content. The narratives are a lot more enjoyable. How will this impact Matthews? What's going to happen to Craig Berube? We get a different angle to the retool versus rebuild conversation. How good can Gavin McKenna be in his first year? Will they trade the picks? So many questions, so much content, and so many narratives come from this single ping pong ball, and I'm so glad it happened. That's my gold.
11: Oh, I know. Oh, yeah. The Toronto Maple Leafs, my gold as well, right? Just in general, the Toronto Maple Leafs. I mean, look at the week that they had, and it was media gold for us.
12: Insane.
11: Right from the start. They announced Chyk and Sundin as the duo that's going to lead this team forward on Sunday. They had the press conference, which was an absolute debacle, on Monday. The next day, a report comes out from Chris Johnson in The Athletic about Austin Matthews maybe not being sold or not sure if he's going to be returning this upcoming fall. And then later that night, the ping pong ball number 12 pops up from the chute and they win the draft lottery, and it just kind of put hope back into the fan base. And it's been a lot of chatter since then about what that means. How does that change the thinking of how you go about getting this team back into Stanley Cup contention? Again, trade the pick, keep the pick. Do they use it? Do they trade, you know, Matthews now is now a conversation that's been brought up. What do they do with the coach, as you talked about? Now it completely changes the conversation. And the Toronto Maple Leafs, man, there's been a lot of words and a lot of words said and written about them this week. They are by far and large the story of the week, from the start all the way to the finish. All week long, it's been all Toronto, and that's why they get double gold from both of us.
12: Yeah, and I said it the day after the lottery. It doesn't solve any impending issues. Like, Gavin McKenna's not going to change the culture of the Toronto Maple Leafs. He doesn't make them contenders. This, like, it's not a cure, it's not a Band-Aid, but it's just something that takes the edge off. And I think that's what the front office needed the most. Like, rather than just a straight-up solution, they needed somebody or something to take the edge off and change the nature of the narrative. And that's exactly what happened.
11: It's the first win the Leafs have had all year. Like, it's been first so win, much
12: Brian,
11: losing.
12: Brian said it. It's the first win since Game 6 against the Florida Panthers.
11: Yes. Like, it's the first time that we've been able to have hope. That hope has been somewhat restored, and you could see a positive path forward. The sad part is, whenever you get new ownership or you get a new general manager, new coach, you know, new front office, that's supposed to signal hope and change. And, you know, it's supposed to have an organization feeling good or its fan base feeling good about itself, because usually you're coming out of disparity. That didn't necessarily happen when Chayka and Sundin were announced on Sunday. However, winning the draft lottery and having that ball pop up for them, and they now have the right to the number one pick in the draft, whether it's Gavin McKenna, whether it's Ivar Stenberg, Chase Reed, if you want to go out and get an elite defenseman, whatever you want to do with it, you could trade the pick even. It gives this team and its fan base some hope. Finally, we have a win. We have something to celebrate, and hopefully it's a sign of better things to come, because it was a bad year. It was a really, really bad year on the ice, off the ice. There was, you know, middle finger gate. There was, you know, the controversy with Matthews at the Olympics, and, you know, now, like, it just was a terrible season from start to finish, and at least it did end with a lottery ball win and then get the number one pick in the draft. And it's hilarious, man. FanDuel didn't waste any time. There's an entire section on FanDuel for Gavin McKenna specials. And it's not just about McKenna and the amount of goals he'll score, you know, or points that he'll have. You can make those wagers. They're just assuming that Gavin McKenna's going to the Maple Leafs. You can do combo bets. McKenna, 30-plus goals, and the Maple Leafs make the playoffs, plus 1,100. McKenna, 30-plus goals, and the Maple Leafs win the Atlantic Division,
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11: I agree. I'm not making the bet. Let me say that. But they are available to anyone who, to guys like Joe from the Bridge, who believe that the Gavin McKenna will transform this team, and all of a sudden we're on to bigger and better things. I'm with you, though. I don't think Gavin McKenna necessarily completely changes the organization, but it's a nice win. Now they got to attack the blue line, get some depth involved, but it certainly does help a whole lot. On the other side, we'll get into tonight's Habs-Sabres game. Rob Ray, former NHLer, Sabres analyst, joins us next here on Gameplay.
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1: You broke his thumbs. It was an accident. Is that what you call it when somebody doesn't pay up?
0: We're going all in on the coverage. 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

0: continues on TSN 1050. Mike DiStefano filling in for Matthew Cause. Big game down in Buffalo tonight. Got the Sabres hosting the Montreal Canadiens. Game two of the Eastern of round two between these two teams. Buffalo up 1-0 in the series, with Montreal looking to fight back into it tonight. And to join me on the line now to tee up this game, it is former NHLer and Sabres analyst Rob Ray. What's going on, Rob?
1: Not too much. How you doing, man?
0: I'm doing well. It's kind of wild that we're here. You know, like you think back to back in January, December, when the Buffalo Sabres, when you know they let go of Kevin Adams, they bring in new management, and things didn't look as good as they did right now. And all of a sudden, you fast forward here, it's May 8th, and they're up 1-0 against the Montreal Canadiens in round two of the Stanley Cup playoffs. Like, did you ever think that statement would have been said back in December, January?
1: Yeah, maybe in January, but you know, not early December. It was kind of, you know, them going in a lot of different directions here, a lot of individuals. And, you know, I think by bringing in stability at the top with Yarmo and Berge, they've done a really good job of, you know, kind of settling the place down a little bit. And the coaches have been able to do what they've got to do. I give a lot of credit to the coaches and the leadership group on our team, because they've really taken control of this group, you know, within the dressing room, and they've really got themselves on track. They knew they could do it. They knew they could play. It's just being consistent and putting it all together. And I give them a lot of credit for realizing it and figuring it out themselves and taking initiative to, you know, act upon it.
0: And it really seems like, you know, it's a full team. You know, like you look at even the stat sheet, like it's scoring by committee. It's not like there's one guy who goes out there that they lean on every night. They're getting scoring from, you know, all four lines, really. You're getting some guys to step up and score that you didn't necessarily expect to put up points. Like, is that how Lindy Ruff wants this team to be? Is that a strength right now for the Buffalo Sabres in this series? The depth, the ability to roll four lines, the ability to have 3D pairs, and I guess Alex Lyon playing some excellent goaltending right now.
1: Yeah, like I said, you could throw that the goaltending into that as well. And there's been very, very few games this year that you really looked at and go, maybe the goaltender let you down a little bit here tonight. That did not happen very much at all once they got themselves rolling. But yeah, the depth they've created on this team and kind of figuring out who can play with who and finally keeping them in positions where they're, you know, spending periods of time with each other playing instead of jumbling everything around and trying to then search and try to find what's going. But yeah, the depth, you look up front, you know, on any given night, any line of our four lines, they carry the load. For a long time during that stretch when we first got ourselves rolling a little bit back in December, it was the fourth line. The fourth line, you know, they had such a massive impact on games that, you know, everybody just jumped on and kind of followed their lead. So I give them a lot of credit for doing a lot of the grunt work at the beginning. And, you know, Tucky and Thompson, they got themselves rolling. Peyton Krebs has been fabulous on that line.
0: Yeah.
1: You know, fitting in. And Doner's been great this year. Benson's really found his groove and, you know, getting himself into the type of player he's going to be. Whether it was Norris or Oslin on that line, they've both done a fabulous job. You know, your fourth line, the line that you were kind of worried about coming in a little bit was McLeod, Zucker, and Quinn. After the first round, they had a tough first round. And, you know, the other night, probably our best line on the ice. So, you know, yeah, everybody's chipped in, and then not even talking yet about the defense. Like, our top four defense are solid, and they can play a lot of minutes. But the good thing is he doesn't have to play them those minutes because, you know, Timmins and Stanley right now, they eat up a lot of minutes by killing penalties, you know, playing, you know, 5v5, you know, for a regular shift. So when the time comes for a power play or needing a goal late or needing a big push, you got your top four, Byron, Power, Dahlin, and Samuelson, rested and ready to go. So he's got a lot of luxuries right now, and he's doing a good job of managing them.
0: Yeah.

0: He certainly does, and we'll get to that Norris finalist in a moment. But a player you mentioned that I've actually been really impressed with throughout the playoffs, Zach Benson, who's turned into a pesky little player here. 28 PIMs to lead the Sabres through the playoffs so far, really getting under the skin so far this postseason, but still producing on the score sheet as well. And I know Rasmus Dahlin yesterday was asked about him and his impact, and he had some glowing remarks about Benson yesterday. How impressed have you been with kind of his development and his buy-in to be a bit, you know, he's developing into a different role than he used to when he was a junior. And some guys struggle to, you know, take upon a new role than what they're used to, but it feels like Benson's really starting to come into his own here.
1: Well, I think that's the biggest thing for a player coming out of junior, that you're going to have to adapt and you're going to have to adjust your game. And that's something when we bring in the rookies and at the beginning of the year and the alumni talks to them, that's one of the first things we tell them. At some point here, you're going to have to change your game. You're going to have to adapt. Unless you're unbelievably offensive, that you're going to step into the top three or even the top six, then at some point you could be a 50-goal scorer having to turn your game into a defensive penalty-killing player. And Benny's done a good job. I think it took him a little while. He was always that pesky little guy that, you know, got in everybody's face, but he ended up getting penalties from it an awful lot in you know, last year and maybe a little bit earlier this year. But now he's realized where that line is, and he pushes it right to that line. And he just does not make the mistake of going over that line. So he's not taking the penalty anymore. But he just relishes, you know, the beating he takes and the attention he creates. And he loves it. And he does the same thing to his own players. But three quarters of the time you hear them walking around, "I'm going to kill Benny. I'm going to kill him. I'm going to kill him." And that's just the type of guy he is. And he always has a smile on his face. He's always upbeat. He's always just so happy that it's hard not to be happy around the kid. And the guys give him an awful hard time for it, and they pick on him an awful lot, but he thinks he's doing his job in the dressing room as well, keeping the guys on his toes.
0: Yeah, I mean, I have really been impressed with what he's been able to deliver for Buffalo this season and certainly early on in this playoff run. In conversation now with Rob Ray, former NHLer and Sabres analyst, and the Sabres captain was just named Norris finalist yesterday, Dahlin. You look at the year that he has had, and you can't help but pinpoint him as the leader of this Buffalo group, and him elevating his play to a completely new level is a big reason for why this team took the steps they've been waiting for to get themselves into the playoffs and now into round two of the Stanley Cup playoffs here. Like, what have you seen from him that he's doing this year that's allowed him to really become that Norris caliber defenseman this year?
1: I think the biggest thing, he's learned how to become a leader. By making him captain, I think he carried the weight of the world on him, thinking that he had to be the guy to turn things around. He had to be the guy to solve all the problems. He had to do everything. And I think he's finally realized that I can only can control what I control. And I think maybe that lesson came from everything that was going on in his life away from hockey. And he's brought that into his game. And now he just, you know, he does what he can do and plays his game. And he's much more relaxed. He doesn't feel like he has to be the guy every night. And he's just played to his strengths, and there's no bigger competitor on that team than Dawes. Like, this guy, doesn't matter if it's a morning skate, day off, you know, optional out there, he's playing the same way. And I respect an awful lot for him that way, but he's a guy that offensively, yeah, very good, but he's still the first guy when there's a pile up, he's the first guy in the pile, or if not, he's already in the middle of it. So yeah, he's really done a good job of that, of just understanding what his role is and how to play it without, you know, wasting a lot of energy and taking penalties sometimes. He's matured as a player right in front of us. I think he's going to get better. He's only going to get better, because the more relaxed he is and the less distractions he has, he's going to be able to set into a game that, is going to be even better than where he's at now.
0: Yeah, which is great if you're Buffalo, where this guy's going to just continue to evolve. And on top of all that, owns one of the best sound bites that we heard this year. You know what? What changed for you guys? Had some beers with the boys.
1: I will always
0: remember that.
1: That is something we've talked about over the years, and it's, guys, for us, for me being a player and being around them all the time, I'm like, guys got to have some fun. You got to relax. You got to relax. Yeah. You're too uptight. You know, they carry the load. And, you know, finally they realized it and tried it, and it works, and it works for them. And, you know, it's not as if they go out and go crazy or anything. It's just that's the time where you sit around. I'll tell you, as a player, when you'd go to dinner and there'd be 15 guys sitting at the table, you have a couple of beers and start talking, and then things come out. You start talking about them. You fix things. You resolve problems maybe. And you move on. And I think that's the biggest thing that they've been able to do here this year is don't keep it in, get it out. And by sitting around having a couple, then if that's what it takes, do it. And, when you walk away from the game, you got to have look back and go, hey, I had fun. It wasn't just a job. And, you know, I made tons of dough and I'm walking away. Now what do I do? It's the memories and all that kind of thing. And getting to know the individuals you're playing with. As a player, you knew everything about every guy in the room, family, history, everything about them. You know, I think for a long time, maybe that got away from the game a little bit, and it was more individual. Now you become a team, and it shows what you can do.
0: Yeah, and like, you know, not to always tie everything back to Toronto, but it does feel like that's something. Toronto needs to have that moment. Toronto has to have that guy who says, let's go get beers, boys, because it does feel like there's a little bit of you know, disconnect with the group, and maybe that's what could allow
1: you gotta have the right guys to be able to do it too. You know, you gotta have the right guys, because you can say, hey, go do that, and all of a sudden, you know, your lips get a little looser, you start talking, and then some guys start taking things the wrong way too. And you know, it's even makes it even worse. So you've gotta have a mature group of guys that are able to sit down and have that conversation. And if you don't have it's never gonna work.
0: With Rob Ray, game two tonight, Sabres, Montreal, Buffalo favored on the money line tonight. But obviously, Montreal looking to even up the series. What type of response are you expecting from them tonight?
1: Well, I think you'll see a better game out of Montreal. I think last game, maybe not, we're really prepared for maybe the speed that was going to come at them, the forecheck and all that the Sabres brought. You know, they had a little more time to rest up and get ready for it. Obviously, at home, they're playing, you know, over the top a little bit. But, you know, from the goaltender out to the D, especially moving the puck for Montreal, I think they struggled a little bit the other night, got away from their game. Once they got set up in the offensive zone, you know, they did a good job. They created, they're fast, they moved the puck really well, they got some really good looks. But I think they had a real difficult time from, you know, below their goal line, getting it to our blue line. So you expect to see a little different tonight, but you'll see a little different from the Sabres too. You know, they at times didn't manage the puck that well and tried to force things. And I think you'll see that eliminated from the game and play a little more direct. But I think the biggest change expecting here tonight would be from the Montreal side. Even goaltending the other night, I don't think was where it has been at for the playoffs and late in the year for them.
0: Yeah, and I think, too, like how much of it is the fact that they have to adjust because now they're playing the Buffalo Sabres and not the Tampa Bay Lightning, where they went through a 7-game gauntlet against that team. They played a certain style. They figured out how they had to play to win that series. Well, this is a different opponent. How long does it usually take to adjust from series to series against an opponent?
1: Well, a lot of the times now when you've played the teams, you know, at least four times during the season, you got a pretty good idea of what to expect. And, you know, the way they have video now and able to scout all these games and pre-scout, there shouldn't be too many surprises, because you don't really make huge adjustments at this year. I think the biggest thing is for teams now when you're going into a game and, okay, this is the way we're going to forecheck, this is the way we're going to do this, that, and being able to adjust on the fly. If you've got to wait to get in the dressing room after the game or between periods to make those adjustments, you're going to fall too far behind. And I think that's one thing that the Sabres are able to do. They roll into a game, and they may have two or three different options for everything they're trying to do, whether it's power play, penalty kill, forecheck, you know, neutral zone, clogging it up. If one isn't working, they do a really good job of adapting and saying, okay, we're done with this. Let's start doing this. And they can do it on the fly. They don't have to wait to, you know, put it into the game plan in between periods or anything. So I think that's going to be the biggest challenge for Marty St. Louis, just making sure that he can, you know, just adjust a few things. But I think just by them playing a little more relaxed and managing the puck a little better would be better off for them here tonight as well.
0: Rob, really appreciate the insight as always, and we'll do it again soon. Thank you for this.
1: All right, guys. Take care, man.
0: You as well, Rob Ray, former NHLer, Buffalo Sabres analyst. And, yeah, we got the game tonight, Sabres, Habs, game two. Montreal, I like Montreal in this one. I do. I like them as plus 110 underdogs to even up the series. I think they'll be a little bit more desperate tonight to even it up. And as Rob said, you know, I think they started to kind of play their game a little bit more. They made those quick adjustments after the first period and a half or so, and then you started to see them start to get things set up offensively later in the game. If they can do that off the rip tonight, I do think that they got a much better chance of winning this game. So at plus money, I do like them as a money line bet. I think Cole Caulfield, too, is a guy who I'm going to bet on tonight. I like for him 3-plus shots on goal. Obviously, he's feeling it. He's gone 4 in a row pointless. There's been a lot of spotlight on him and his line mates and the lack of production that they've had. I don't know if he gets one to drop tonight, but I think he will be shooting early and often. I like him 3-plus shots tonight. You can parlay those two together. 3-plus shots from Caulfield, a money line victory from the Montreal Canadiens. Parlay that together at plus 240. Throw $10 on it. $24 comes your way if it hits. Again, you can use that over on FanDuel. All right. On the other side, we'll get into the Jays side of things. They're taking on the Angels tonight. I've got a best bet ready for you. Chelsea late to join the show at 3 o'clock as well to get into tonight's tempo game against the Washington Mystics. And then Matthew Schenetti at 3:30 to get into the Soccer Canada situation with Alphonso Davies now in doubt for the World Cup opener. That's all coming up here on Gameplay.
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0: Blake continues on TSN 1050. Mike DiStefano filling in for Matthew Cause. Some breaking news in the NFL. The New York Jets have re-signed Breece Hall to a three-year extension worth $45.75 million. It's going to be just over $15 million per year. And I wasn't expecting this news. I thought that Breece Hall was going to be done with New York once his contract was over. I know they had tagged him. I figured he'd play out the year and then hit free agency. But looks like he's buying what's being sold down there in New York and wants to stick around. And they paid him a hefty number, too, at north of $15 million. But I don't like this from a fantasy perspective. I will say that. Last year, Breece Hall, not very good as a fantasy running back. There was some hype, some hope that he could deliver last year. It did not happen. And I don't think they necessarily did anything in this draft and over free agency to make me believe that they're going to be that much better of a team, which means they're not going to be running the ball a whole lot. I don't love this move from a fantasy perspective. But good for Breece, man, getting the bag. He's now the third highest paid running back in football. Pretty good contract for Breece Hall for the New York Jets. All right, on to the diamond. The Toronto Blue Jays in action tonight. They're hosting the LA Angels, so back home after a trip to the Trop, which never goes well for Toronto. Like, it is impossible for them to pick up wins at the Trop. I think the only reason why they had a successful year against the Rays last year is because they were playing out of that Florida Complex dome because they had issues at the Trop. The only reason why they had wins against the Rays last year. This Blue Jays team cannot win at Tropicana Field to save their lives. But they get out of there. They're back home now facing the LA Angels. And Dylan Cease is on the mound tonight. Reed Detmers taking the hill for the Angels. My best bet tonight, I like Dylan Cease, 7-plus strikeouts. That's my best bet. Obviously, Dylan Cease, strikeout merchant. He is the second highest K per nine rating in all of MLB. LB behind only Jacob Mizorowski, fourth in total strikeouts overall this season. But the Angels, the most strikeout-prone team in baseball. You know, this is a team that strikes out over 35% of their at-bats. They have a very high whiff rate as well. And you look back to the last time Cease faced this lineup, not too long ago, earlier in the year, Dylan Cease racked up 12 strikeouts in just five innings against this Angels squad on April 20th, just a couple of weeks ago. And it is in his career against this lineup, he's got a 42% strikeout rating against this Angels lineup. So I like Cease to rack up the case tonight. 7-plus strikeouts is my best bet. You can make it over on FanDuel. And the Jays got to get going, man. Like we talked about a little bit earlier, but the Jays got to get going. They got to start racking up wins. There was a little bit of a stretch there where they were stacking series wins after series wins. They won three in a row, but it's been a little bit of a tough go for the offense, specifically in the past week to 10 days. So they got to get that offense. They got to get Vladdy rolling. I mean, he's hitting the ball, right? He's hitting the ball. He's got a high average. He's, you know, among the league leaders in hits. He's got to elevate that base. Two home runs. It's May 8th. He's got two home runs to this point. Like, that is, I'm sorry, it's not good enough. Like, you get paid $500 million. You got to hit more than two home runs in the first 6 weeks of the season. You just have to have better numbers than that.
1: Well, we had Chris Colabello on yesterday, and Chris is a guy who's generally pretty optimistic when it comes to the Blue Jays. Like, this is a guy that doesn't really even believe in the concept of hitting slumps. But he said he was nervous about the Blue Jays yesterday, and we kind of came back to that Game 7 hangover question. And he kind of talked about how, as a player, it can be tough to go back to that 162-game regular season grind after getting that close. And as the season progresses, and if the Blue Jays kind of stay on this slightly under 500 track, I think that Game 7 hangover conversation gets a little bit louder. And yeah, they brought in guys that were involved in that, and I think that's a good thing, like Dylan Cease. We've seen Kazuma Okamoto really heat up in recent weeks here, but I think that starts to come into the equation. And yes, this is a team that's had very bad injury luck to start off the season, but a lot of their underlying hitting numbers haven't been great either. So I'm not sure where that breakout comes from at this point. Maybe it's an Addison Barger. Maybe it is getting Alejandro Kirk, which will help on both sides of the baseball. But man, like I really, really hope we don't reach that Game 7 hangover conversation.
0: Yeah, no, it's a conversation that we've been having, and defensively too, they've been a little bit of a mess.
1: Yeah.
0: Which I didn't expect to come into the year because it's a team that prides themselves on defense,
1: especially with Bo leaving.
0: Well, yeah, right. Bo leaving, you expect, okay, might be a little bit better in the infield, right? You got Jimenez, who's a much better defender than Bo, right? Kazuma Okamoto, he's been perfectly fine at third base, right? Ernie, it's like, you thought you were going to be pretty set defensively, but there's been a lot of errors and a lot of unearned runs that have been tallied up here against the Blue Jays this year. You know, some bad plays that have just stacked up and kept innings alive, and whether it's, you know, errant throws or it's missed balls or whatever it may be, little dribblers that you just make the wrong mistake. It does seem like the Blue Jays have been a little bit unlucky, and a lot of those errors, you know, like you could also point to that hangover where they're just not as focused and dialed in as they were last year. And I think it's going to come. I still have faith in the 2026 Blue Jays. I'm not ready to write them off quite yet, largely because the rest of the American League is complete dog crap. Like, outside of the Yankees and Rays,
1: yeah,
0: every other team is, like, hovering around 500 or less. Like, the Jays are 5 games under 500, only 1.5 games back of a wild card spot. So all it takes, realistically, is, like, 2 good series, maybe a 3rd good series in a row, and you're right there back in a wild card spot if you're the Toronto Blue Jays. And they're very capable of doing that. That's why coming up into this series against the Angels, 3 winnable games. 3 winnable games if you're Toronto. Got to take advantage of the tough teams when they of the poorer teams when they come on the schedule, and this would be one that I think they need to take advantage of. If they go 1-2 or God forbid 0-3, all of a sudden, that's a massively missed opportunity at this point in the season. So they got to win this series here against the Angels, and it starts tonight. Cease on the mound, that's a good start, as he has great numbers against this Angels lineup. So I've got faith. I still think they can get themselves into a postseason, and they do got to turn it around pretty quick, though. All right, on the other side, to start hour two, we'll join with Chelsea Leight, who will tee up tonight's home opener, season opener for the Toronto Tempo. That's next here on Gameplay.
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2: 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We're going all in on the coverage. You can bet on it.
0: Hour number two of Gameplay underway, brought to you by FanDuel. Whatever your game, play it your way with the FanDuel Sportsbook app. We got the Toronto Tempo in action tonight on TSN, and you can bet on it on Gameplay. It's a complete even, minus 110 for both the Tempo and the Mystics on the money line. So it's a true pick'em game here for the Tempo and Mystics tonight in what is the inaugural game for the Toronto Tempo. To join me to talk about it and tee up the season is Chelsea Late, our TSN Toronto Tempo reporter. Chelsea, how you doing?
13: Hey, I'm doing great. How are you?
0: I'm doing awesome. I'm doing awesome. So the season kicks off tonight, and the Toronto Tempo making their debut against the Washington Mystics. What's the vibe like down in downtown Toronto today? You sensing a lot of excitement ahead of the first real game for the organization?
13: Yeah, I mean, I feel like the anticipation has been building for the last 2 years since they literally announced this team nearly 2 years to the day. So, I mean, I think there's a lot of anxiety just to finally get out there and get on the floor. But overall, there's just so much excitement and so much anticipation to finally just like get this team playing and see what the product is like.
0: Before we get into the nitty gritty and of the team, like big picture, what impact can the Tempo have on the country and the women's game here in Canada?
13: Yeah, I mean, you'll hear basically anybody who grew up in the 2000s talk about the impact that the Raptors had on young people in sports. And I mean, all of the Canadian athletes themselves say that they were Vince Carter kids. And Keanar said it best herself at Media Day last week, where she said, you know, this next generation is going to grow up and be Tempo kids. They're going to grow up and say, I watched the Tempo here, and that's how I realized that I could be a professional women's basketball player. And so, I mean, that statement alone just kind of shows what the impact will be. And it's just about growing the game, Canada, and knowing that, you know, Canada has a ton of incredible talent that is being pumped out, but also just introducing the WNBA community that exists already to Canada as a community and just growing it into different different countries, different cities, and diversifying the community that is already so strong.
0: You bring up Kia Nurse, and she was obviously a late addition to the team. I thought it was a terrific pickup by the Toronto Tempo right after the draft. Like, what type of leadership can she bring to this Tempo group? Obviously, Canadian, local. She's a face of the franchise of women's basketball here in Canada. How much of a slam dunk was it to bring her into the fold in year one?
13: Yeah, I mean, she is going to bring impact on so many different levels. You said, you know, it all with the whole Canadian thing. She's someone who can really introduce this team to the Canadian audience and vice versa. But when it comes to purely on court, I mean, she's an 8-year veteran now. So she really brings that veteran presence. She's played on so many levels. Obviously in the WNBA, she's a 2-time national champion in college. She went to Australia and won an MVP award earlier in her career. So she just has a ton of experience that she can show to a roster that's a little bit younger when you think about the rookies coming in and those who will be on the roster for a few years to come. And she's just someone that they can really bounce, you know, get advice from and just really learn by her example as well. And she's so good at every aspect of it. When you think about her on-court presence, but also the way she navigates growing the game and being like a figure in basketball.
0: So Kia Nurse, already a household name, I would say, for most Fairweather basketball fans here in the city of Toronto and in the country of Canada, realistically. For the newcomers to the WNBA who've been, you know, watching a little bit from afar, but now that it's in Toronto, want to definitely hop on the bandwagon of the tempo, you know, like, who do we need to know about? Who do you expect to be the faces of the franchise early on?
13: Yeah, I mean, you can start with the first draft pick in Tempo history, Kiki Rice. She's someone who's going to be on this Tempo team for, you know, at least the next 4 years, probably. And so she's someone who's going to bring a lot of impact to this team long term, is going to be someone who is going to be kind of face forward for fans. And she's also just like a really good prospect coming out of college. But then you also have people like Marina Mabry and Brittany Sykes, who bring so much to the court. They were the first $1 million backcourt in WNBA history after that new CBA went through earlier in the year. And so, they're two people who are going to bring defensive energy, who are going to really power the Tempo's offense, who are going to bring the energy and the leadership to the team's core. And so, yeah, those are kind of the first ones that stick out when you think about who is really going to be leading this team.
0: With Chelsea Later, TSN Toronto Tempo reporter, FanDuel has the Tempo's win total set at 15.5 in year one. Like, we all know that expansion teams, you know, they don't typically light up the league right out of the gate. It's usually a process to build a winning franchise. So what are the realistic expectations of the Tempo here in year one of the franchise's existence?
13: Yeah, I mean, Coach Sandy Brondello has said this time and time again over the past few weeks. It's about patience. It's about building something special, not rushing the outcome. And so, you know, obviously the way that this team is built, the way that the general managers in the front office have built it, they're trying to be competitive right out of the gate. They have a ton of really big impact players that could drive this team to more success than maybe they're slated at right now when you think about those numbers that you just talked about. But at the same time, like, this, it's not just a one-year thing. Like, this is a team that's going to exist for many years, and obviously it took the Raptors a little bit to kind of get on their feet as well. So I think that patience that Brondello has kind of has spoken about over the past few weeks is a good thing to keep in mind as we head into the season.
0: So tonight they're hosting the Washington Mystics, who were 12 games under 500 last season. It's a complete pick'em tonight between the Tempo and Mystics. How do you see this one playing out?
13: Yeah, I mean, the Mystics are a super young team, but also a super big team. And when you think about Toronto's, I guess, a little bit of lack of depth right now in the front court, a few of their players are injured, and, you know, that might be an issue for them. But at the same time, what the Tempo have that maybe the Mystics don't at the moment is a lot of experience. And so maybe they can use that to be able to kind of rise above all of the outside noise going on in the game, like around the game, when you think about, you know, history being made and all of the kind of ceremonial stuff going on behind the scenes, and maybe pull out a win and just kind of feed off of the energy that the crowd is very surely going to be giving the Tempo.
0: What are the games that you have circled on your calendar, whether it's players who you're excited to come to Toronto or teams that'll be, you know, a good litmus test for the Toronto Tempo? Which dates are circled here?
13: Yeah, I mean, anytime that the Las Vegas Aces come to town, that's going to be a really exciting one. Asia Wilson is a four-time WNBA MVP, and so just the opportunity to see her play in person is really exciting. Also the reigning champion team as well. The New York Liberty is also a fun one. You have Brianna Stewart, Sabrina Ionescu, now Satu Sabally. So you have that sister connection with the Tempo's Niara Sabally. So that one is also a fun one. And I mean, of course, the Indiana Fever coming and getting to see Caitlin Clark in action is definitely one that I'm sure a lot of people have circled on their calendars as well.
0: Yes, August 18th. I took a peek at that one earlier today, and that might be one that I think is the expectation for like that game to maybe go over. Because I know that, you know, for some games when it comes to the PWHL, they'll move over and have a couple of big games at Scotiabank Arena. Is the plan for a game like that to go over to Scotiabank when maybe Caitlin Clark comes to town?
13: Yeah, right now the Tempo have three games scheduled at Scotiabank Arena. I believe it's Phoenix, Minnesota, and then obviously Indiana. And then, you know, in their cross-country tour, when they go to Montreal and Vancouver, they'll see the Las Vegas Aces there. They'll see the Dallas Wings with Paige Becker. There's an AZ Fun in Montreal. So, yeah, they're diving into bigger arenas at a few points.
0: In conversation with Chelsea Later, TSN Toronto Tempo reporter. I'm glad you brought up Paige Beckers, because I was taking a look and you know, as we kind of move toward more of a league-wide stance of what's going on in the WNBA, I was looking at the MVP odds, and Asia Wilson, the front runner for MVP, Caitlin Clark coming in second highest odds. Paige Beckers coming in at 20-1 though on FanDuel. To me, it looked like a pretty good bet. I like it as one of my best bets or futures wager to start the WNBA season. Like, if she can make that leap and get this Dallas team into the playoffs, feels like 20-1 is pretty good value for Beckers.
13: Yeah, I mean, the thing about Beckers is that she has such incredibly high IQ for her age. She's only going into her second season in the WNBA, but, I mean, she's an incredibly skilled player at every level. She can shoot, she can pass, she can defend, and so... never count her out. And I think, you know, Dallas is building something really special when you think about what they've kind of tooled around her this season. So I think she definitely is in a position where she could succeed.
0: And last one for you. Let me throw a Raptors question out to you here, Chelsea. What would you like to see from them this summer to let them kind of take that next step into becoming a contender for amongst one of the top teams next year? I think they took a big step forward this year, obviously won seven games with the Cavaliers. What do they need to do this summer to give you hope that they can maybe take that next step into the next round next year?
13: Yeah, I mean, I think solidifying someone like RJ Barrett, I'm definitely on the side of, like, sign RJ Barrett to an extension. And then I think just... continuing to develop Colin Murray-Boyles as, you know, as a prospect. The fact that he did as well as he did in his first year is really impressive. And then just kind of like seeing how they can, you know, tool a little bit to improve their roster under the restrictions they have, obviously. I think the big conversation around the Raptors this summer is, you know, the salary cap and what limitations their current contracts will kind of give them. So, you know, I expect them to maybe do a little bit of retooling around that, maybe be in the trade market around free agency in the draft, and see if they can retool that way without having to flash in contract signing.
0: Chelsea, really appreciate your time today. Enjoy the game tonight. It's going to be a fun one down at the Coca-Cola Coliseum. Thank you for this.
13: Thank you so much.
0: Absolutely. Chelsea Light, TSN Toronto Tempo reporter. I'm sure, you know, it's the first of many times that she'll end up on these airwaves as the Tempo begin their inaugural season tonight, taking on the Washington Mystics again. It's a pick 'em. For fun, I'm betting on the Tempo. I'm betting on the Tempo, and let's hope that they come up with a win and start the season 1-0, and then we could go from there, and then we can have the undefeated talk on tomorrow's show.
1: One thing I do want to address with the Tempo, a lot of people are now coming around on the name and the color scheme, they're complimenting it. I was for the name on day one. On day one, I love the name, love the little burgundy, baby blue color scheme. Now yeah, people are coming yeah. around on it. Like, I need to start kicking some people off the bandwagon at this point. Like, you bandwagon around the team name, not the team itself. That's obviously always welcome, but all the stuff around, like, oh, it's good. I want to get a T-shirt or whatever, hat or whatever. Like, come on, man. Like, I was there from day one.
0: Do you want a cookie? Yeah, you want a cookie, a beer?
1: Like, I have to get it off my chest though. Like, I like, so annoying, man. Same yeah. thing with Gavin McKenna, man. A lot of people are deleting Gavin McKenna tweets from the World Juniors. Like, I was somewhat of a Gavin McKenna defender, just given how young he was at that tournament. Yeah. And, you know, like, his skill set in general, I think people want to see a bit more grit, but you're never going to see that from a skinny 18-year-old, the juniors, but yeah.
0: No, but he can grow, man. He can grow sure. into what, you know, he needs to become. Let's put it that way. Speaking of Gavin McKenna, he's featured in my Futures Friday 5-pack. We'll get to that next here on Gameplay.
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14: Good afternoon. Busy on the northbound DVP, starting off with problems approaching Lawrence. We do have problems in the right lane with a stalled vehicle and then heavy delays up to the 401. South 404 past Steeles, also a stalled vehicle in the right lane. Westbound 401 in the express lanes approaching Victoria Park. Two left lanes are blocked with a collision. Northbound 400, heavy delays up through Rutherford Road, but problems have been cleared. 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From the News Talk 1010 Traffic Center, I'm Jennifer Young.
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0: Welcome back into Gameplay. It's Friday, and we're doing a little Friday 5-pack, a little Mambo number 5 to bring you in as well. And I'm looking at 5 futures on the board. Last night, I really was in my, I don't know why, I was in my bag last night, just really just placing bets, laying bets all over the place. And I was taking a peek at futures. Really, what started it was what is my top bet. So we'll get to it. I'll go 5 through 1 and tell you what my top bet is. But pretty much, I got 5 futures bets for you, all of which available over on FanDuel right now. My bet coming in at number 5, my futures that I like, I've talked about it a couple times throughout the show, and I'll lay out why. Paige Bueckers to win MVP in the WNBA. Last night when I originally looked at it, it was plus 2,000. Now it's currently bet at plus 1,500. So looks like some other people had the same thoughts as I did and were hammering Paige Bueckers' MVP bets when they woke up this morning at the start of the WNBA season. And the reason why I like Bueckers, I think it's a really good value bet. Like, obviously, Caitlin Clark, Asia Wilson, those are your two favorites for the award. But if it's not going to be one of those two, 20-1 on Paige Bueckers feels like good value. And here's why, producer Owen. Storylines. The MVP is a storylines-based based award all the time. If she takes this Dallas team, who is the worst team in basketball last year in the WNBA, if she can bring them into the playoffs and put up an all-WNBA numbers while doing so, which she's certainly capable of, definitely capable of doing, this could be a good value pick at 20 to 1. It's now bet down to 15 to 1, but I still think that's good value. So Paige Bueckers to win WNBA MVP at 15 to 1, number 5 on my Friday 5-pack futures plays.
1: My number 5 also involves an MVP. I'm going for Shai Gilgeous-Alexander to win the finals MVP at minus 160. And this is just a matter of getting ahead of things here. I think the San Antonio Spurs are a little bit too young to go to the NBA finals. The Thunder had their trials and tribulations in the playoffs before they got over the hump. I think it'll be the same for the Spurs. And it's got to be Shai in the finals, man. And I think I'm jumping on a little bit of a statistical lull here for him. We mentioned it, averaging just 20 points in the first 2 games of this Lakers series. So I think I'm getting on it at good value. And I only think that number is going to get lower. That's my 5.
0: Yeah, getting in at it at minus 160 is a smart play. Getting into it in round 2 is a smart play because that number is just going to shrink as they continue to get closer and closer to the NBA Finals. So I like that play a lot. Coming in at number 4 for me, I like the Jays to make the playoffs at plus 160. You're getting plus money to bet on the Blue Jays to make the playoffs. Look, they're only 1.5 games back of a wild card spot, and this is a team that has not played to their capabilities yet. There's been a lot of injuries, a lot of inconsistencies, but I truly think that they're going to figure things out, right? Kazuma Okamoto is starting to figure things out at the big league level. That's obviously a positive. Eventually, you would think Vlad is going to start putting the ball in the air. He can't stay at 2 home runs for the entire season here. So he starts putting the ball in seats. You're going to start seeing those crooked numbers start to show up offensively. You know, I think once you get Alejandro Kirk back behind the plate, that'll help both in the batter's box and behind the plate as a whole defensively. And now they actually have a closer. Like, think about how many of these losses were due to blown saves from the Blue Jays and from, why am I blanking? Former closer. Why am I blanking here?
1: Jeff Hoffman.
0: Give me that name. Jeff Hoffman.
1: How can you forget?
0: He left my brain because I just want to forget about him as a closer. But you think about the games that he has cost this team, 3-4 losses due to Jeff Hoffman. Now they got Louis Barlin, the AL reliever of the year. Possibly the best reliever in baseball right now. He's going to lock down those games, and those games that should have been wins will now be wins, and I think that that'll make up a big difference for the rest of the way. So I expect this team to play a lot better down the stretch. I think they're still super close, just a game and a half out of a playoff spot, and once they get healthy, and now that they have a closer in the fold, I think that this team will win a lot more games moving forward. So I like the Blue Jays at plus 160 to make the playoffs this season.
1: People might think I'm being reactive with my number 4 because of today's news, but this is a bet I would have made prior to today. I'm taking Switzerland as the Group B winner at the FIFA World Cup. Obviously, with the Davies news today, Switzerland odds to win the group obviously get a little bit lower, but this is just an experienced team that knows how to get out of the group stage in major tournaments. They've done it at the Euros in years past. And those groups at the Euros are much more difficult than the ones that we're seeing at this 48-team World Cup. Bosnia, Qatar, obviously the other teams in the group. I think Switzerland takes care of business and wins Group B at plus 100.
0: Coming in at number three for me, I like Jalen Brunson to be the East Finals MVP. I think the Knicks are the best team in the East, and he's the best player on that team, and it's just a lot better odds, in my opinion, to bet on Jalen Brunson at plus 135 than the Knicks to win the East at minus 110. Although I do have the Knicks winning and representing the East in the NBA Finals, I think the value is much better on a guy like Jalen Brunson at this point at plus 135. Sure. Could Cat or OG possibly have themselves a series and steal it from him? Maybe, but I think at plus money, I'm definitely on the Brunson train. The guy was unbelievable the other night. I think tonight puts on another performance. So for me, Jalen Brunson, plus 135 to an Eastern Conference Finals MVP, my third favorite future on the board right now.
1: I'm right there with you. My number three, I think the Knicks win the East at minus 110. I didn't have them winning the East at the start of the playoffs, but to me, they've been the most consistent team through these Eastern Conference playoffs, and I think Detroit gets out of that series against Cleveland, but regardless of who comes out, New York will be the much better defensive team. Karl-Anthony Towns has been very efficient, has been one of the best rebounders in basketball this season as well, and they're much deeper than they were last year. So I see the Knicks going to the finals, and I have that at minus 110.
0: I have the Field versus Gavin McKenna to go first overall in the upcoming NHL draft. And it's not that I don't think McKenna's going to go number one, but you can get the Field at plus 400. Like, McKenna at minus 620 is crazy. I don't think it's that much of a slam dunk lock that McKenna is the number one person to go in this in the top. So for me, I do think the Field is a pretty good bet at this point. I think that gives it a 20% probability that someone else gets picked, and you're looking at either Ivar Stenberg or Chase Reed. I mean, look, this happens every year where the presumptive number one pick all year ends up falling late in the draft process. You find something to pick on, whether it's the guy's size, whether it's some character concerns, whether guys fall in the draft all the time. Remember Shane Wright a couple of years ago? He was supposed to be the number one pick, fell all the way to four, and people were scratching their heads. What happened? Well, he didn't turn out to be the top prospect, so they made the right decision. Am I saying McKenna's going to have a same career trajectory as Shane Wright? Absolutely not. I think he's a much better player and talent than Shane Wright and a way better prospect as well. I just think that there's not enough love for Ivar Stenberg in the market, because this kid, I've talked to some scouts, I've talked to a lot of people, even Craig Button, you know, I know he's big on McKenna, but he thinks that Stenberg's right there in that conversation as a 1A, 1B. It's a legitimate conversation at number one. There are many prominent hockey people who have Stenberg at number one in their NHL draft rankings. So to be able to have the Field at plus 400 is just good value. I'm not saying go out and lay $100 on this, but I think a little $5 wager, I think, is just too good a value to pass up there. So I've got the Field versus McKenna at number one overall.
1: That's really interesting, because I think that is a would versus should conversation. Like, the Leafs should be looking at other options at number one.
0: Chase
1: obviously.
0: Reed.
1: For sure.
0: Yeah.
1: But I don't think the front office has the balls to do that. Like, there's no way that they don't draft McKenna. And I think a lot of that comes from PR and public pressure. My number two, speaking of getting ahead of things, I have the Colorado Avalanche beating the Carolina Hurricanes in the Stanley Cup final at plus 300. I think the Colorado Avalanche have done their hard work already. Like, they've eaten their vegetables before anything else on their plate. They had a very difficult first round series, and they're in another dog. I want to call it a dog. It should be a dog fight. They've handled business so far.
0: They're taking care of business,
1: yeah,
0: man.
1: They've handled business so far. And the Stanley Cup playoffs are really the only playoffs where a top seed can get easier matchups as the playoffs go on. And I think that continues for the Avalanche. And we already mentioned we both think the Hurricanes are going to go to the Stanley Cup final. So the Avs to beat the Hurricanes in the Stanley Cup final at plus 300 is my two.
0: What did you make of Jim Nill's comments earlier today about the regular season not rewarding the good teams enough?
1: He's salty, but he's correct.
0: Yeah, I think I don't know what the solution is the problem. I mean, Colorado won, and then they got to sweep L.A. Like, they got an easy opponent.
1: Yeah.
0: Dallas did not.
1: Well,
0: in Minnesota.
1: Broken Clock is right.
0: Second-best record, if I'm not mistaken.
1: Yeah.
0: So, you know, it's a slippery slope for that one. I'm thinking along the same track as you. This is the bet that actually made me start to really dive into the futures market. I didn't have the balls to anoint Colorado as the winner in the Stanley Cup Series between Carolina, but I do have that as the Cup final. And you can get that at plus money, plus 115, Colorado versus Carolina. It just feels inevitable that this is going to be our Stanley Cup final. I'm not sure there's any team in either conference that can beat these two in a 7-game series. What we're seeing from Carolina is absolute dominance against Ottawa, and they're doing the same thing here against Philadelphia. I don't think Buffalo or Montreal will stack up well against Carolina either once we get to round number 3. As for Colorado, as you mentioned, I think they've already, you know, taken on their tough test here in Minnesota. They're up 2-0. Like, they're already in deep control of this series. They get through this, I think that they definitely make it through either Vegas or Anaheim in round 3. I think we're in a collision course for a Colorado-Carolina Stanley Cup final, and that's still available at plus money, plus 15 over on FanDuel.
1: My number one, I have the Anaheim Ducks winning their series against the Vegas Golden Knights at Ooh. Plus 132 odds. I save the spicy one for last. I was really, really impressed with
0: you
1: their
0: hate
1: game
0: Mitch
1: two.
0: Stop that.
1: I was really, really impressed with their game two win. Now, you could mention Marner's puck over glass penalty and the fact he was a minus 3. I'm not going to do that. I wouldn't do that. But I thought the Ducks played a different game than they've played for the rest of the playoffs. I thought their on-puck decision-making was a lot better in game two. I thought they matched up physically a lot better in game two. And granted, this is a young team that you don't know what you're going to get on a night-to-night basis, but you could argue they've been the better team for 5 out of the 6 periods, maybe even all 6. And the Ducks also won every regular season game against Vegas. I'm really, really high on this Ducks team. They've been one of my favorite watches in the playoffs so far, and I have them coming back and winning the series at plus 132.
0: I love how they've built that team. Like, you think about the young talent that they

0: All right, so there it is, our Friday five-pack. We took a look at some futures on the board. You can make all those wagers now over on FanDuel. On the other side, let's chat with Matthew Schnetti, our TSN soccer and CFL reporter. That's next here on Gameplay.
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2: Good afternoon. Busy on the northbound DVP, starting off with problems approaching Lawrence. We do have problems in the right lane with a stalled vehicle and then heavy delays up to the 401. South 404 past Steeles, also a stalled vehicle in the right lane. Westbound 401 in the express lanes approaching Victoria Park. Two left lanes are blocked with a collision. Northbound 400, heavy delays up through Rutherford Road, but problems have been cleared. Auto Shack now at participating Rona Plus, from brakes and axles to struts, shocks and radiators. 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From the News Talk 1010 Traffic Center, I'm Jennifer Young.
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0: play continues on TSN 1050. Mike DiStefano filling in for Matthew Cause. We got some breaking news earlier today about Alphonso Davies, and now with his World Cup possibly in doubt, maybe not be ready for the World Cup when Team Canada kicks off in just 35 days against Bosnia right in the city of Toronto down at BMO Field. To join me to talk about that news and what that means for Canada moving forward is my good friend, Matthew Schinetti. What's going on, Matt?
1: Well, Michael, come inside, my baby. You good?
0: It'd be a little bit better if Italy was involved in the World Cup and we'd be teeing up a Canada-Italy game in 35 days. But you know what? The CFL.

0: Wild's on the horizon. We got the Leafs winning the draft lottery. It's been a pretty good week, I will say.
1: Yeah, so you know what? There's still a lot to look forward to, even though Italy has nobody to blame but themselves. But that's not what we're talking about today. So what's going on?
0: Well, you tell me. What's going on with Alphonso Davies over the next few weeks here?
1: What we're hearing, this may not be just 4 to 5 weeks. It might be slightly longer. Again, this is given to Austin now over the last number of months that Alphonso Davies has been injured, and it's the left hamstring now. Previous two injuries that he had when he came back from his reconstructed ACL were right hamstring tears in his muscle fiber and a strain. It is incredibly concerning because what makes Alphonso Davies so important to the Canadian men's national team, so important to Bayern Munich, clearly, I'm not going to debate whether or not they rushed him back. I am not an orthopedic surgeon. I am not a massage therapist. I'm not a physiotherapist, but they clearly value him enough that they felt that he was fit enough to play in some significant Champions League knockout games. But now we find ourselves in a position where it's highly likely he will not be ready for that first game, at least to start. And after that, given the nature of the injuries that he's had, and looking back at that 86th minute and watching him run and trying to beat Wilfried Zaire-Emery and appearing to grimace after he kicked the ball into the box and ran and had to stop himself by the end boards, we're at a point now where you're not only measuring the hopes of the Canadian men's national team, the depth, Jesse Marsh's decisions, but you're also now looking at Alphonso Davies' career.
0: Yeah.
1: And as we approach the World Cup, the fact is this. Canada, if you look at the records, it is not a huge disproportionate problem that when Alphonso Davies doesn't play for Canada, that they somehow don't play as well as they do when they do have him. But at the same time, Canada has the depth. But this isn't just Alphonso Davies' injury. This is Ali Ahmed, who we don't know what happened to him after he came off limping in Norwich's final game. This is Richie Larea, that even though TFC is maintaining that his thigh injury is okay and that he's running and that he'll be ready for the World Cup, that's a concern. So that's essentially a lot of important pieces on Canada's left side. But it's Moise Babido coming back from that broken leg, hasn't played since October. He is training with Nice, but when is he going to play again? Derek Cornelius hasn't played for Rangers after apparently having a falling out with his manager, Danny Rolle. Luc de Fougerolle, one of the depth pieces in defense, has been dealing with groin and ankle issues. Stefan Stakiel coming back from a hematoma. Tejan Buchanan's been injured. You could literally construct a strong starting 11 of Canadians who are injured. But I do want to point this out. I'm not going to say that I disagree with Stephen Caldwell on the recent, as they called it, the emergency version of Park the Bus today, when they spoke to Raphael Honigstein to get an inside understanding of what's going on with Alphonso Davies at Bayern Munich. But Canada has built depth. Not having a healthy Alphonso Davies on the toughest, biggest stage there is, not only in international soccer, but in professional sports, is a loss for Canada. And certainly that medical staff is going to be busy as they're collaborating with Bayern Munich. But everyone else who is injured, all those names I've listed, are closer to return to play than Alphonso Davies is. And to be honest, Michael, when you look across the world, when you're looking at the World Cup, this is what happens. There are, go back to 2002, David Beckham broke his foot, I think, 50-odd days before the 2002 World Cup. This tends to happen because of the nature of high-performance sports as football is right now. But what really makes it difficult, when you take a look at how Jesse Marsh wants him to play, that intense pressing style, the amount of games these players are playing now, and the fact that a majority of Canada's players are playing in Europe and playing in Europe at a high level for the first time, I'm not saying injuries are inevitable, but this is the kind of, as a lot of Canadian fans, and certainly Jesse Marsh has been, you get quite anxious the closer and closer you get to a World Cup, because you really don't know if you're going to have your healthiest lineup. I do suspect that Canada is going to be as healthy as it can be and have some of those important players that I said, but Alphonso Davies at the top of the headline certainly will give a lot of people a cause to, frankly, panic a little.
0: Yeah, and obviously, I mean, he's a world-class player, and obviously the face of the franchise when it comes to Canadian soccer. And if he is out of the lineup, whether it's just for game one or beyond, I mean, where does the pressure shift at that point? Like, who will Canada now have to lean on to kind of fill in his shoes, if that's at all possible?
1: Yeah, I think everyone should now be hoping that Ali Ahmed's injury isn't as significant or is not significant and that he could be back in time. There is still 5 weeks, Ed, and there hasn't been any indication out of England that it is a significant injury because Alphonso Davies has missed the last 14 months, and this isn't the first time that Alphonso Davies has had a prolonged absence with the Canadian men's national team. He had heart inflammation back in 2021 and missed the last 7 important World Cup qualifiers leading into Qatar. So Canada has had to learn to play without Alphonso Davies in big moments. But the way that Ali Ahmed plays, anyone who's watched him with Norwich, anyone who's watched him with the Canadian men's national team, he has a lot of pace. He has a lot of purpose in the way that he plays. Richie Larea can play multiple different positions on the right and on the left. But I'm going to point to the name of Marcelo Flores, who many Canadian fans know was someone who was flirting with the idea, the kid from Georgetown, Ontario, with playing for Canada, although he initially was courted by the Mexican national team because that's where his father and his family are from. But he committed a one-time switch in his young age, in his early 20s, to now represent the Canadian men's national team, and the spotlight's going to fall on him because in the games against Iceland and Tunisia that Canada played at BMO Field at the end of March, the guy who stood out the most for his offensive output in a game where in 2 games where they only scored a combined 2 penalties from Jonathan David was Marcelo Flores. So I certainly expect that Jesse Marsh is going to onboard him very, very quickly. But I'm also looking at a name like Liam Miller, who, if anyone is watching the English Championship playoffs, that's the second division just below the Premier League, they're in their playoffs now to look for that final team to be promoted to the Premier League. And Liam Miller, who has come back off an ACL injury himself in the last 6 months, has been playing maybe some of the best football of his life. So there are options. This is the point that I made earlier. The depth is there, but no one is Alphonso Davies. What does that do then to Canada's chances in the group? Well, this is not an easy group, but it provides them both opportunities and a tremendous amount of challenges. But you're going to have to get a result out of that first game, because if you're looking at Alphonso Davies, as you've already mentioned, Michael, if he's not playing that first game, he's not playing in that second game, and you've got to adjust to possibly having him off the bench, you're going to have to really rely on some depth pieces, particularly those that I've said on that left side. Canada has dynamic players, talented technical players. They don't have another Alphonso Davies healthy, ready to come into the starting lineup. But as certainly he's going to be intent on getting healthy, as Alphonso Davies works towards getting healthy, the fact of the matter is this: Jesse Marsh has recruited and built a lineup since coming in 2024, going to the Copa America semifinals against Argentina, that has been building towards this moment. You can't always choose when the injuries are going to come. You can't avoid them. But Canada has been built with depth to at least try to shoulder the load evenly amongst the talented depth players that Jesse Marsh has.
0: In conversation with Matthew Schinetti, our TSN soccer reporter, obviously Alphonso Davies is going to be a big question mark. We won't really have a true answer until the day comes when it's go time and whether or not he'll be good to go. What's another big question that still needs to be answered in the next 35 days between now and Canada's first game against Bosnia?
1: Who's going to be scoring goals? This team has the one thing Jesse Marsh has, I'm not going to say reluctantly or begrudgingly, but he understands that a lot of Canadians and even the casual fans, because it's not just when you're talking about a home World Cup, and especially what this moment means for soccer in this country, and Canadian soccer in particular, a lot of people want to be entertained and they want to see Canada get its first point, get its first win, progress out of the group in a 48-team World Cup. And the only way you do that is by scoring goals. And Kyle Larin, who's been playing for Southampton since the wintertime, and Southampton's also in the English Championship playoffs and just faced Manchester City in the FA Cup semifinal at Wembley. Kyle Larin's playing some of the best football of his professional career. But there is a name that I want everyone to really pay attention to, because everyone around the Canadian men's national team has been holding their breath as this guy is trying to recuperate from a hip surgery he had back in February himself, but it's Promise David. And I had a chance to speak to Promise David earlier this week. He is 6'4", about the size of a tight end or a power forward, and he is incredibly eager to be a guy coming off the bench very late for Canada to get some goals, because as tough as it is to play against Canada, and for the casual fans who have never watched this team before, who are going to watch them at least maybe out of the corner of their eye for those first couple of games, this team is not going to be overpowered by anybody. It's not going to be Bosnia. It's not going to be Qatar. And even though Switzerland is an established World Cup team that always gets out of the group stage, especially over the last few tournaments, this team is not going to be overawed. And someone like a Promise David coming off the bench, scoring those, being able to score a big goal is going to be something that could be a value add for Canada. Again, we're talking about injuries, but who is scoring the goals is going to be really, really key, not only to getting the team moving forward and hopefully progressing into the round of 32, but getting the country behind the team. Because the one thing that Jesse Marsh has talked about is building national momentum akin to what many will have seen out of South Korea 24 years ago in the 2002 World Cup. That is his goal. He wants to get this nation behind this team. But the only way you do that, not only by exciting, determined play, but also by goal scoring, Canada has options. And they have Jonathan David. I haven't mentioned his name yet, but he's had a tough season at Juventus himself. They have to score goals. They have to find somebody who's going to put the ball back in the back of the net.
0: Just going elsewhere for one quick second, how much of a zoo were you expecting tomorrow down at BMO when Messi comes into town?
1: I'm looking outside my window right now, Michael, that the temporary stands are going to be filled and 45,000 people are going to be in there. And everyone has seen what it's been like on social media with everyone's opinions about those semi-permanent stands and the semi-permanent facilities. I am going to be at the stadium tomorrow. I'm going to walk around and check it out because even though for the 2017 MLS Cup Final, for the 2016 Grey Cup and the 2016 MLS Cup Final, BMO Field has had around 30-odd thousand people. It has never had 45,000 people on a weekend where the highways are going to be closed around BMO Field. So you're going to have a crush of people probably all coming relatively the same time. How is that facility going to handle it? We're not even talking about Lionel Messi yet. We're talking about what this facility is going to look like because it is the dress rehearsal for BMO Field, which will be called Toronto Stadium during the World Cup. But on the field, I got to tell you, if Toronto FC, after losing to Atletico Ottawa in the Canadian Championship this past weekend and all the hand-wringing that a lot of TFC fans are doing and all the mea culpas that Jonathan Osorio and Robin Fraser, the head coach, have been giving out to Toronto FC fans, they're now facing a Inter-Miami team that has just come off of being on the losing side of what many are considering one of the greatest comebacks in Major League Soccer history when they were up 3-1 to Orlando City last weekend. And our Orlando City had I think it was less than a 1% chance of coming back. And they were able to come back thanks to Canadian goalkeeper Maxime Crépeau, who put the pressure on the guy in the other net for Miami, who was Ajax's Dane St. Clair. And Dane St. Clair has got to make a statement tomorrow. It's not just Lionel. I mean, we know what Lionel Messi is. He brings the crowd. He brings the circus. He brings the spectacle. But Inter Miami, and in particular Dane St. Clair, are going to want to make a statement. And what better team, frankly, than Toronto FC? If we want to see what this Toronto FC team is made of, and in particular, what Jonathan Osorio has as the team captain, as he's still trying to convince Jesse Marsh to be a part of the men's national team in a central midfield position that is stacked for Canada, it is a big game all across the board tomorrow and one that I'm looking forward to.
0: Yeah, should be a great one. Absolutely. I think anytime you got one of the goats of the game coming down to the city, it's going to be appointment viewing for a lot of soccer fans in Toronto. Matt, appreciate it as always, pal. We'll do it again soon.
1: Take care, guys.
0: Matthew Schinetti, TSN soccer and CFL reporter. CFL training camps opening up this weekend as well. So I'm a little disappointed in Schinetti. He's not going to be at Argos camp. He's going to go down to the TFC game instead. Oh, well, I guess.
2: I mean, it's Lionel Messi, man.
0: Hey, it's the Toronto Argonauts. What do you mean? And
2: notice how you heard. Okay, that's good. I was like, notice how you didn't say a player.
0: Are you kidding me? Chad Kelly, Nick Arbuckle, who's going to take it? Who's going to win the QB1 job through training camp? That will be leading off next week with Matty Kaz. I guarantee it. Probably not. Probably not. All right, on the other side, sound of the day. That's next.
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4: Troubles have cleared on the East 401 Express lanes at Yonge Street. It is busy, though. Dixie, right across to the 404 and out through Kennedy and the Collectors. Westbound 401 delays beyond McCowan, heading out to the 427. DVP and the Gardner, busy both into and out of the downtown core. I think we still had fire crews on scene for a crash. Jane and Trithui. 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From the News Talk, 1010 Traffic Center, I'm Jennifer Young.
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13: Sound of the day, sound of the day. Here comes the sound of the day.
0: For today's sound of the day, we go down to Buffalo, where the captain, Rasmus Dahlin, shed some light on his teammate, Zach Benson.
14: He came and lived at my house. He did a lot of weird stuff in his first year. But he's just maturing every day. So it's just unbelievable to follow his journey. And he's only going to continue to get better. And I absolutely love having him as my teammate.
0: Yeah, what kind of weird stuff? I mean, that's an easy built-in follow-up to that question. He just softballed that right up to the Buffalo reporters there. I wish we got an answer as to what weird stuff. He said, I probably should have said that. Yeah, usually you shouldn't say stuff like that. Dregs, Johnny, and Keegan Matheson on Overdrive today. That does it for me. Enjoy the weekend, guys. 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Whatever your game, play it your way with the FanDuel Sportsbook. Overdrive coming up next.
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4: Troubles have cleared on the East 401 express lanes at Yonge Street. It is busy, though. Dixie, right across to the 404 and out through Kennedy and the Collectors. Westbound 401 delays beyond McCowan, heading out to the 427. DVP and the Gardner, busy both into and out of the downtown core. Looks like we still had fire crews on scene for a crash. Jane and Trithui. 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

0: 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Brian Hayes, the O-Dog, Jeff O'Neill, Jamie Noodles McLennan.
1: What's going on today?
0: How are we feeling this afternoon?
1: Good.
2: Boys, it's been a while, but I cried on the way home yesterday, Hazy, for you.
0: Did you?
1: Oh, yeah?
2: I did. Noodles.
1: Yeah.
2: I heard something that was tough.
1: Oh, yeah?
2: My boy Hazy, I think he thought in his mind that him and my guy Ernie Clement, who we've been talking nonstop since golf.
0: Oh, you and Ernie have been talking nonstop since golf?
1: Best buddies.
2: Yes. You did it to Tucker, and I did it to Clement.
0: Okay.
2: But what I heard at the end of the day will just be, like, drilled into my brain. Hazy was, like, putting his, like, golf glove away and just casually said, you know, I got to get your number. You know, we got to play golf in the future. And Ernie Clement said, no, I'm good, bud. And when I heard that, I was four feet away, Jamie. And when I heard that, I had to go to my car, and I cried on the way home.
0: Okay, few things on this. All right, that is
2: completely
0: untrue.
2: Dude, don't deny that. Don't deny that.
0: Completely untrue. So here's what actually happened.
2: No, dude. Right. You said, you either said, I got to give you my number, or I got to get your number.
0: Okay,
2: and he said, I'm good, bud.
0: For starters, bad stories.
2: I cried. I haven't cried in a long time, dude.
0: I'm sure you did. And we had a phenomenal day yesterday. It was awesome out there at the Lincoln Cup. We can't thank everyone enough from Lincoln, from Coketown, from TSN, everyone top to bottom. It was a remarkable day. Ernie was there. Ryan Reeves was awesome. He was a great guy, and he was a lot of fun to hang out with. We're rooting for him, chasing 1,000 games, right? He's at 962 for his career, and you know, he thinks he can go another year. He plans on going another year, and I wouldn't bet against him, man. He is an awesome guy, and it was a lot of fun yesterday. Here's the story, all right, Noodles?
2: No.
1: Okay.
0: For starters,
2: I'm
0: partners with Ernie, right? This guy writes me after. He goes, dude, what were you doing, like, talking with Ernie all the time? I'm like, we're in a cart together, and he's my partner. Like, what do you think? I'm going to ice him out? Like, not try to spark up conversation with the guy?
1: Just ride with him the whole time and don't say a word.
0: Don't say anything to look cool so that, you know, for whatever reason.
2: I know, but Jamie, we all know a guy in a room who goes, hey, O-Dog, and then they're like, hey, Revo, and then he was like, hey, Ernie.
0: I was trying to be a man of the people. So were you.
1: Chuck, he was one of those guys.
0: No,
1: whoever the most important guy in the room, he would just saddle
2: hey,
1: up.
2: Hey, O-Dog, hey, Revo, hey, Ernie.
0: So here's the true story, okay? Here, this is what actually happened, not what this guy's talking about. I got two things to say.
1: Yeah.
0: For starters, Ernie Clement is a massive golf. He loves to play golf, but he never gets an opportunity to play because they're literally playing every single day. Like we shot the thing yesterday because that was the only day he's got off for like 6 weeks or whatever it is. And listen, he likes to play where Owen and I like to play.
1: Yeah.
0: And he said, whenever I get a day off, which is few and far between, it's rare. But if you're looking to, you know, I'm always looking to play. If you guys are looking for a third or whatever, let's try to connect. I said, yeah, for sure. Like, who knows if we ever play with a guy again. He's an awesome guy, though. But we said, sure. So at the end of the round, right, it was a phenomenal day. We did the big trophy ceremony. We can't tell anybody who won. You got to tune in June 7th on TSN to find out Team Hayes versus Team O-Dog.
1: Yeah.
0: I look back, and I'm, you know, talking with people. Hey, how are you? Great to see you. Thanks for everything. We'll see you next year. And O's pulled Ernie Clement over by the carts, and I could see him whispering, give me your number, give me your number.
2: Oh, my
0: trying to
2: God,
0: ice,
2: dude.
0: Ice
2: your
0: me
2: nose
0: out of
2: is going
0: to
2: pop through the screen.
0: I know what's coming. This guy wants to play exclusively with Ernie, which is fine because his ears peaked that he likes to play early and he plays fast. And that is O's, and they don't want me because I'm not very good and I'm slow. So I get it. I know I'm getting iced out. But then on the way out, this guy puts in a request for something in the clubhouse.
1: Oh, yeah.
0: Starts requesting
1: you
0: things.
1: You get Vladdy to drop off a bat at the house.
0: Yes. Met the guy 6 hours ago. Oh, just for the record, do you have any eye black I could get? Anything else from the clubhouse? I'm like, I can't believe this guy launched into requests immediately for clubhouse material.
2: You know what? It's better than what I heard. When I heard, "I'm good, bud," I almost passed out. And it, other than losing the Stanley Cup Final in 2002, that was the saddest I've been driving home.
0: Well, I know what's coming.
2: I had some Country 2's playing, and a tear dribbled right down my eye.
0: You and Ernie at 7 a.m. sharp as a twosome, and I know I'm going to get texts from people saying, "Yeah, Owen, his new best friend, were out here playing this morning." And
1: I guarantee, I thought Owen had talked to him and said, "Can you go over and just, you know, dust this guy or whatever. I need a favor from you, buds. Go over and pretend you don't know this guy after spending 6 hours with him."
0: Right.
1: Like, that's what I thought this was all about. But I don't know. Is it true or not? I mean, did you...
0: Noodles.
1: I don't believe it's true. We're grown men here. Yes,
0: you know,
1: yes.
0: Like, it's really... I don't have any intentions of doing anything in the future. Hey, listen, Ryan Reeves ever wants to play, he's in. Ernie ever wants to play, you and I, we try to play as much as we can.
1: Yeah.
0: Awesome guys, you know, and we're going to go to Cooktown again in the fall. But those two actually do play really well, and they play really fast. And I know what's coming. The two of them are going to play golf together in the future. And I don't know if I'll be included. I got to wait. The two best friends. Well, Owen and his buddy Ernie.
1: That's tough.
2: I'll tell you
0: what happens.
2: Lincoln, being around that Navigator, Hazy, it worked. Because I ordered one today.
0: You got your Navigator on route.
2: Yes. Thank you to Andrew Sawyer up at McAlpine. I got getting into a Navigator.
0: Yeah. Phenomenal.
1: Wow.
2: That's all you got to do. How many times did we back up and put that thing in reverse when we were doing the promo stuff? I was like, I got to get one of these things.
0: Yeah,
2: so I ordered one.
0: Beautiful, beautiful trucks.
1: Wow.
0: I mean, the whole lineup was awesome. So, it was a great day we had yesterday.
1: Well, we ran some video of you guys getting T-shirts, and you've got enough Snickers to last you for a lifetime.
2: Guys,
1: I mean,
2: guys,
1: man,
2: I have to plead to the public. We don't need Snickers handed to us by anyone that sees us, okay? A gentleman who seems like a great guy, he said, "Me and my son wanted to give you a Snickers." And he pulled it out of his pocket, and it felt like it had been between his butt cheeks for 7 hours.
1: Just melted.
0: That is the concern.
2: I threw it in the back of the cart, and I said, I can't go down that road with that Snickers on the 10th hole or whatever.
0: Yeah.
2: I can't do it.
0: Yeah.
2: So if you see us in public, we have enough Snickers.
0: A stop and chat all day.
2: Barry hooked us up with boxes.
0: Yes.
2: But Barry, the owner of Cooktown, he hooked us up. We don't need any more Snickers.
1: It's the new Hazes of Fraud, though. And I'll tell you, I told you, the Snickers I got given to me by the Air Canada concierge, Corey, you know what he did? He did it right. He pulled it out, and it was in a napkin. So he had it all wrapped up properly.
0: Brilliant.
1: He respectfully handed it and said, "Give this to Hayes."
0: Okay.
1: Fair enough.
0: Well, I appreciate that greatly. And listen, I love it. I do love it. And I love that we got to meet a lot of cool people yesterday. It was really fun. And again, it'll be played, the Lincoln Cup on TSN, June 7th. You'll find it online. You'll find out the results.
1: Now,
0: some
1: I will
0: pretty good
1: say
0: action
1: this.
0: Out there.
1: So all of TSN was there, right?
0: Well, no. I mean, what do you mean?
1: Duthie, like there was cameraman. There was all sorts of
0: people. Yeah, Bardown was there. Duthie was there.
1: Right. So people were messaging me, like, "No invite for me." Like,
0: well, you don't play golf.
1: Oh.
0: You've made a point for 15 years saying you hate the sport.
1: I hate it, but I don't love it. But my point is, it's like, I probably could have came and sat in the car.
0: That's valid, too. That's very valid. I think next
2: year, Noodles, rule official.
0: You've
2: got to learn the rules over the winter. And rule official.
1: Well, it's not that hard. The rule official. I mean, half of them guys call out each other when they're cheating. Patrick Reed would be the only guy. If you were playing with Patrick Reed, then I'd be fine. But
0: that's right.
1: I was asked that several times, going, "Why weren't you there?" And I go, exactly what you just said. They're like, they know I'm not a golfer, so I'd just be in people's way.
0: Right.
1: But I probably could have narrated. I probably could.
0: I think you could be a part of that for
1: been
0: sure.
1: A part
0: I
1: of
0: mean,
1: that, but
0: listen, Duthie
1: fine.
0: Was playing the role out there. Like Duthie was doing his best. Kind of Dottie Pepper cruising around.
2: He was like the old guy with the white hair on Shell Wonderful World of Golf. You know that old codger that used to wander or jack something?
0: That was Duthie. JD was crushing it yesterday. So, that's something to consider for the future. I mean,
1: listen, you know what? We had a good show talking lots yesterday.
0: I've heard.
1: Big Strud's boy got drafted in the Western Hockey League.
0: I heard that. That was really cool. That's
1: awesome.
0: Amazing. And how did Struddy react to the Leafs winning the lottery the other night? Was he happy for everyone in Toronto?
1: I think he was, and he should be. I mean, you know, it was brought up. I think Roe brought it up. It's like, listen, you've been there before. When Edmonton was winning lotteries, I think when they got McDavid, he called into our show.
0: Yeah, he did.
1: Was gloating and stuff like that. So
0: he's
1: like, yeah, rightfully so. It's good. This is, you know, it comes back to what you said, Brian. Like the kids staying home, staying in Canada, right? Like if it's McKenna, I believe we all assume it's McKenna.
0: Mm-hmm.
1: Like not a bad situation. You know, stay in Canada, which is. You know, I know people would be like, oh, it would have been nice if you would have went to Seattle or something like that. I think it's better that it's Canadian content.
0: Totally.
1: So,
0: yeah. Well, you're right. Edmonton's the last team that can say anything about lotteries.
1: Yeah.
0: Like anything. And honestly, the Leafs are now second. Like the Leafs can't say a word about, hey, nothing's breaking our way. It's like that's twice in 10 years you've won a lottery.
1: Exactly.
0: Like 10 years ago, you tanked and you had the best odds and you won it. This year, you thought you were going to be certainly a playoff team, if not a cup contending team, and you completely melted. Then you ended up winning the lottery. So everything has been breaking the Leafs' way. They've been in two lotteries in 10 years. They've won both of them. So, yeah, the Leafs can't say anything. The Oilers can't say anything. Obviously, the Canucks are on the complete other end of the spectrum.
1: Well, yeah, they've got jobbed.
0: Yes, they did. I mean, and that's why I stick by what I said prior to the lottery, and I still feel it today, that I'd prefer no lottery at all. Just if you're last, you get first pick. Yes, just like they do in the NFL. Because the fans in Vancouver, they didn't put that team together.
2: No.
0: They didn't lead to Quinn Hughes demanding out. They didn't lead to the gong show that has been the Canucks.
2: They're great hockey fans. It makes sense, but guess what? I think if you can look at Gary Bettman, the one negative you can take away is he just refuses to look at anything and alter it. It's like, why does this make sense? Oh, we like it. It's like the alignment. People have been begging for it to change, including the players. No, we like the system. Why not try to be innovative? I mean, I think the NBA has gone a little bit too far with the Vegas Cup or whatever the hell it is, the in-season tournament.
0: Yeah.
2: The play-in, somewhat successful. It garners attention. Like, why not just look at some minor tinkering? And just say, I think this can be better for everyone, especially the fans.
1: I think we're going to see change, but Hayes, you've said this, so I'll just climb on top of it. The new commissioner. Whenever Gary Bettman sits down, I think the new commissioner will have an opportunity to probably put his own stamp on some of the things that he might believe that needs tweaking. But keep in mind, I've said this all along, Gary Bettman is just an extension of the owners. Like, he does
2: what
1: they say. Like, so if he's in that room with all these owners or chairmen of the board or whoever's in that room, and he's saying, guys, this is what's been brought to the table. They voted in, they voted down. Like it's not him going, guys, I'm telling you this is how it's going to be. It's the other way around. He works for the owners. They pay him, I mean, and he is an extension of them. And quite honestly, I know he'll come back and say, we like what we're doing here. Parity, fan base is excited every year. You've got something different. I mean,
0: he's not changing anything. Here's the ratings in the States, I believe, are higher than ever.
1: Yeah.
0: The cap's going up. Again, it's not, I know where this is going to lead to. It's not rigged, but the biggest market in Canada just got Gavin McKenna, you know, the first overall pick. Like, everything's kind of breaking the league's way right now, right? Like, that's kind of what you need. You want interest. You want high ratings. You want pop culture, you know, to be kind of infiltrating your sport, which has happened with hockey over the last 12 months. But so he's not going to change anything. He's not going to. But I think you also look at the playoff format, which we always focus on the tougher side of this bracketology, and that would feature Dallas against Minnesota in the first round. That's Tampa versus Montreal in the first round. The other end of it is what Carolina is getting to do. And I'm not saying that to take it away from, they're 7-0, which is incredible.
2: Yes.
0: But they're playing a team that is eighth in the Eastern Conference in points, and they're getting to play them in the second round, where they should have played Philly if it was 1-8 in the first round, and then they should be playing Montreal right now, which would be a much more difficult test. And, like, to their credit, they're not giving up anything. They never get scored on. Freddie Anderson's been outstanding, and they are steamrolling. They steamrolled through Ottawa, and they're steamrolling through Philly. But this is the other end of it. We always focus on, I can't believe these two teams have to meet, and Carolina's sitting there saying, give me Philly in the second round.
1: Yeah, we'll
0: like they are right demolishing now. Philly, because Philly's not even close to being ready for that opportunity.
2: I got news for you guys, and you might not believe it, but I think they're going to demolish whoever's next after that too.
1: Well, they
2: I'm
1: might.
2: I'm telling you, man.
1: They're playing well. I told you about
2: a week ago, Brian, that they're the one team that might cause a problem for Colorado. And
1: yeah.
2: I don't want to like jump ahead, but it's just if you want to just look at it after a couple weeks, 3 weeks of the playoffs, that's what it looks like is going to happen. Carolina and Colorado might collide. And I think that Carolina is the only team that could possibly look at what Colorado is doing to the Minnesota Wild.
1: Yeah.
2: Dismantling them. And I've loved Mini. We all have. They're a wagon, an unreal team. Deep. They got Quinn Hughes. It looked like it might push them over the top. They got physicality. They got depth. And they're dismantling them.
1: Yeah.
2: So,
1: yeah.
2: But I will say this, they get to the conference final
0: all the time and fade.
2: I know. But if they ever collide, if you guys remember way back in the day, well, it wasn't way back in the day, the high-flying Detroit Red Wings who just put on a clinic and marched to the finals, and they met the New Jersey Devils, and everybody said, they're going to smoke the Devils.
1: Yeah.
2: And the Devils won the Stanley Cup, man. So beware of that defense. They're playing Jersey hockey, kind of. I know it's
1: a different modern day system.
2: It's Jersey a modern hockey. Day Jersey, and it's almost better by watching it in the first seven games. It almost seems quicker. It's faster paced. It's pressure. It's not a ton of physicality, but man, they just, you look halfway through the game, the other team's got seven shots. You're not going to win a game. It's like, how the hell was Ottawa supposed to beat Carolina when they couldn't score a goal? And Philly barely can either. It's so impressive to watch, man.
0: Yeah, it's been very impressive.
1: Yeah, and they've got to continue that. They haven't had any adversity yet. They've just really, every game they've been, you know, listen, it was overtime. They worked hard against Ottawa. Ottawa pushed them, but they won every game. So, you know, they move on. I think with Philly, Philly's tried to match up. Philly's tried to push back. Carolina's just systematically just dismantles you. And they look great. Now, you're right, Hayes. How many years in a row have they made it to the conference final, and then they just won their first game in the conference final? Wasn't it last year? Is that correct? I believe.
0: They generally get beat up pretty badly.
1: I think they had been swept. That was from the Rod Brind'Amour sound when they got swept. He was like, we lost four in a row, but it wasn't, you know, like that was
0: I watched the tape.
1: It wasn't four in a row.
0: Yep.
1: You know, that was from them in the conference final. I think they're going to obviously make it there. They're up 3 Cobb, but it just, they look like they have no weaknesses right now. Like they just, and everything's rolling their
0: way.
1: We'll
0: see. Yeah, exactly. Again, Philly, to their credit, this has been a miracle year for them. They're in the second round. No one saw that coming 6 months ago.
1: Right.
0: Of course, Carolina's going to beat them. Like they're just, there was no way, in my opinion, Philly was going to push them. Ottawa, I thought, would, and they didn't.
1: Yeah.
0: You know, in the end, I thought Ottawa would put up a better fight. They never had a lead.
1: Yeah.
0: So, you know, credit to Carolina. But, you know, if it's Buffalo, Montreal, those they won't sweep those teams. Like, that'll be a series. And then, you know, if you get to a cup final, all bets are off. But, yeah, well, it's a big one for Montreal tonight. Like, I got to apply the same logic to the Habs series as I did Anaheim-Vegas. Feels like a must-win for Montreal tonight.
2: Yeah, and like must win, and they must need to get some guys going. If Demidoff and Caulfield don't score tonight, they're not going to win the series.
0: Caulfield 5-on-5 is literally invisible right now.
2: There's just those two guys are two of their superstars up front. One's a 51-goal scorer. They need to contribute offensively if they're going to have a chance in the series. It's just one of those non-negotiable things. So,
1: I agree.
2: I was talking to the Montreal guys yesterday, and they said, Demidoff's kind of, you know, he's working, and he's got some tenacity, but Caulfield, he's on the outside looking in. He needs to get that one opportunity and bury it and get some confidence and be a factor. Because it's amazing how people forget about 51 goals when you just don't do it in the playoffs. He's just got to find a way to get it done.
1: He's got to get some room out there. He had one one-timer like 8 seconds into the third period the other night. A pretty good shot. It kind of healed it a little bit. But, you know, Lyon made a good save. And Buffalo's power play, which hasn't been, you know, dominant in the playoffs, scored 2 the other night. That was the difference. This Buffalo team can skate. I think they're the fastest team in the league, like from top to bottom. You know, Montreal's got tremendous speed. Anaheim's got good speed. Like, a lot of these teams have speed. But this Buffalo team can move, and they're really mobile from the back end, really mobile. So, you know, it's watching that game the other night, I kind of thought maybe it looked like Montreal coming off of a Game 7, maybe a little bit of emotional letdown. They left a lot out on the ice in Tampa, but they need to get that juice back tonight because
0: yeah,
1: it's a pivotal
0: reset.
1: Game.
0: You got to reset. Yeah. You pretty much have to win tonight because Buffalo's really starting to feel it too. Yeah. As you would expect, they've been red hot, hottest team in the league since December, arguably, them in Colorado.
1: Yeah.
0: So we've got Dregs coming up today, MJ coming up today. Really tough news on the World Cup front. Alfonso Davies is out upwards of 4 to 5 weeks, and I heard Shinetti on with Al's brother, and he said that may be light. Like, it may be more than that. And the World Cup is 35 days away. So if he ends up missing at least a game or two, or if he's out for the group stage, it changes so much. Like, they're dealing with so many injuries to begin with. It's been the talking point leading up to the World Cup that Jesse

0: new playoff menu. See you for puck drop at your local BP.
1: No way. I can't believe it.
2: Yes, I'm a Pegasus, famous creature of myth, and yes, I am real. 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
1: Cool, but I'm actually looking at that Lotto Max jackpot. 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
2: I, too, was talking about that, so, you know, believe it, because, wow, what a big jackpot. Is it hot in here?
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1: Overdrive continues, powered by FanDuel, bringing you more ways to play your game your way. Best bets later this afternoon. We're tracking the Truist down at Quail Hollow, and we'll recap our picks from Wednesday as well.
6: Nikki Taylor still hot?
1: Yes, red hot today. Red hot. So Nick Taylor, he loves Quail Hollow. Loves it. I think Mackenzie Hughes is a member of Quail Hollow.
7: Nice.
1: A lot of Canadian content down there. So, and your boy Fitzy's brother, really good again today. Really good. Alex Fitzpatrick is a player. He's got his tour card. Dude, he's on fire.
6: That guy, that's a life-changing, it's kind of a bogus, kind of gimmicky tournament, but it might have changed the guy's life.
1: Big time. Big time. He made a lot of money last week, and he's on pace to make a lot of money this week, too. The PGA Championship next week, so we look forward to that. We got a couple of games in the Stanley Cup playoffs tonight. We've got the announced roster for Canada at the World Championships and some Leaf content on that. And some meetings coming up. Chyka, Sundin, oh, with Berube and Matthews. Yes. We're on meetings watch. Here's our TSN hockey insider, Darren Dreger. Are you tracking planes at this point, Dregs? Where do we stand on these meetings?
7: No, I'm not doing that. Okay. I'm not amused by it because, look, I mean, we all have to fill air and we all have to cover the team that's important in Toronto. And, of course, that's the Maple Leafs and the goings-on there. But I guess I would wonder, what did we think was going to happen?
6: Darren,
7: I mean,
6: let me just

0: tell you what, the only way, and I get it for all the turkeys at home and the nerds in their parents' basement, they like to call me a dinosaur, but I just can't believe we're living in an era where somebody could be injured and have an off year, and the new general manager is flying out so he can explain to him and try to impress him or convince him on how he's going to make the team better to impress the player that had an off year and was injured.
1: Yeah.
0: I would only say, can you return to being one of the top two or three players in the world?
1: Yeah.
0: That's all I want to know. Do you, cause that's how you can contribute to this team being better.
1: Yeah.
0: So what are your thoughts on what you're going to be next year?
1: Yeah.
0: And if that's not the case, if you just want to tell me that you'd rather move on, then let's do it that way. In no way, shape, or form do I agree with somebody trying to convince somebody where every July he's walked to the mailbox and picked up $11 million and now you got to try to make the team better. Not for me. I'm not buying into it. No way.
1: I hear you. I hear you. And in a lot of ways, I can appreciate that position. But look, I mean, there hasn't been a breakdown or a lack of communication. Judd Moldaver is one of the more active NHL player agents.
0: And very smart guy.
1: So he's had communications already, discussions with John Chyka. Likewise, I'm sure, with Matt Sundin. He'd go back a long way with Matt. So it's not like there's a get-to-know-each-other phase in any of this. But, there has been obvious recent reporting. I mean, Chris Johnson had a very valid, accurate piece. And the reality that Austin Matthews, whether we like it or not, wants to see the proof in the pudding. He wants to see an improved roster. So I think that John Chyka needs, as a new general manager, to hear that directly from Austin. If it means he's got to fly, 10 hours there and back, okay, let's have that conversation. What I wouldn't like, if I were in management, was the player, if he's establishing that timeline of mid-July, you're putting the general manager and the club on the clock by doing that. I mean, what happens if there's not a lot of activity by that point? And as we've already conjured up, there's a bunch of other scenarios that need to be, could be, should be in play between now and the end of June draft, right? I mean, so is Austin Matthews part of that, or isn't he part of that? So I guess that's what the trip is for.
2: I think the key is, too, I understand what you're saying. Are you in or are you out? And, you should return to form, all of that type of stuff. I don't know what type of relationship they have. Did they know each other from Arizona before?
0: Improving the roster is, it's like a girl telling a poor guy, you better have a nice car if you're going to take me out on a date. How good can this guy make his roster with no assets?
2: I understand. But you have to start the relationship somewhere.
1: Yeah.
2: And to me, fly out, see where his head is at. Mm-hmm. A lot of times, I don't mind. I mean, you sit and look somebody in the eyes over a meeting, over a dinner or whatever. You can tell if this person's all in or not. You can tell if, you can, the body language, the type of things that get said over a dinner or maybe drinks or whatever. I think that's the starting point, because John Chyka can get on the plane and go, had a good meeting with him, still not sure where we're at, or had a good meeting, I think this guy's leaning that way. Like, to me, you have to, it's a starting point, you got to do it, don't you think, Greg?
1: Yeah, I think so, but look, I mean, I had a conversation probably 30, 40 minutes ago, and nothing official has been planned in terms of travel. And so what if Austin Matthews, and I'm not saying that he's going to do this or say this, but he might play a hand from the old O-Dog days, right? Where, I'm busy. I got stuff going on. give me a couple of weeks to just let the dust settle here, and then maybe we can, I don't know that he's going to do that. I think that this is more of us in the media making that grand leap. Okay, new general manager, new executive VP in Matt Sundin. Of course, they're going to want to have a face-to-face with an important piece, the captain of the Toronto Maple Leafs. But maybe we're putting the meeting just on the heels of a meeting that we know is going to take place, and that's management with Craig Berube tomorrow.
3: Yeah, and that, I can't imagine they're flying to Philly to meet with Berube, right? Like, I got to think Craig's in town. Like, it's probably a bit of a different scenario where they might fly to Matthews.
1: I believe he's here.
3: I would think so. I mean, it's tongue-in-cheek, but the point being is I think Berube, as a coach, would understand I got to be here and let's be a part of it. And I am curious, what their mentality is going into it. I don't know if you can tell us anything on that, Dregs, but You know, there is a difference between this is our coach and let's get to know each other for the future,
1: right,
3: and an interview meeting. You know, like, do you think it will be more of the former or more of the latter with Berube?
1: Yeah, more of the former, I believe, Brian. You know, there's been conversations. They've just happened over the phone, right? But John Chyka is drinking through the fire hose right now. That's what he's doing. So his first call, I believe, was on Monday, and they wouldn't have got too in-depth. But he did recognize how important Craig Berube is in his official unveiling on Monday with Matt Sundin and Keith Pelley there. But I think you do have to go through due process in all of this. And maybe that's where it starts, with that face-to-face meeting with Berube. So you talk about the philosophies that he has and tried to employ as a coach to this point, right? What does he see in each individual player, the current roster? What does he feel like their needs are? And then you look at the subtractions, right? They're going to have to get deep into the mud here. And that conversation maybe takes more than a few hours. How do we know? But I think you also balance the information you're getting from your current head coach in Craig Berube versus the feedback that you're probably still going to have to gather and are in the process in talking to the players. What do the players think of Craig Berube as head coach of the Toronto Maple Leafs? So, you know, I think Chyka showed his hand a little bit in giving us a view of the level of importance that he places on Berube. But what if the information doesn't support that? I mean, until you get through this meeting and maybe more conversations with your players, I don't think it's a slam dunk yet.
3: Yeah. Well, it'll be interesting. I mean, I don't know how much, you know, we're going to learn about all this, I guess, you know, from the Leafs standpoint and, you know, when these
1: Probably not much.
3: Yeah. And, you know, the Matthews one will be interesting because O does bring up a very good point. You know, like, the idea that you got to fly to, you know, meet the emperor here and beg him to stay, if that's, you know, I do think there needs to be a two-way street, or it would be within reason for Chyka to say, who are you as a player right now?
1: Sure.
3: Like, who do you think you are as a player?
0: What are you right now?
3: What are you
0: going to be in September?
3: Exactly. Because the last 2 years, you haven't been a top 20 player in the league.
1: Right.
3: Like, statistically, and in terms, I know you got injured at the end of the year, but it's not like last year he was on pace for a heart candidacy. Yeah. It wasn't going to happen.
0: Right.
3: So, you know, what are you as a player? And I'm very curious if they'd be willing to ask him that.
1: No, and I think that's fair. And I think, unfair or not, he's got 2 years remaining on his contract. Don't you, whether it's this meeting, conversation, or at some point this offseason, at least have to broach the idea of, you know, what are you feeling longer term here? Because if you don't get some sort of direction on that front, doesn't this obviously become a one-year ordeal? You can't go into that, you know, get through next season and have the same level of uncertainty. You can't allow this guy to walk in unrestricted free agency. There's no way that's going to happen. So I wouldn't say it's going to be a difficult conversation, but I think from both sides, it has to be an honest one.
3: Sure. With Darren Dreger at TSN Hockey Insider. I guess Brady Tkachuk said on his podcast today he is meeting with Stajos and Travis Green relatively soon.
1: Yeah.
3: I don't know if that's in Ottawa or they got to fly to meet him wherever he lives. I'm curious about that. But I found that interesting that, like, he hadn't – I'm sure he met with Green on the way out. I would assume he met with Travis. Well,
1: I don't think he did.
3: No, he didn't meet with him? Okay. No.
2: My understanding, that he had the baby, went back, did his media, went back. So I don't think he's had a chance to decompress with management yet. That's, again, just what I'm picking up off the podcast.
3: Well, how would you compare and contrast the tone of that to what Chyka and Matthews could end up being?
1: I mean, it could be similar, although we've heard from Brady, and it sounded like he's still very much invested. And I don't think that the Ottawa Senators have any appetite to explore anything other than continuing to work with and build around Brady Tkachuk. And for me, the only way that changes is if the Tkachuk family, headed by Brady, decide that, all right, we're going to do something similar. Quinn Hughes did it in Vancouver. We're talking about Austin Matthews. We're wondering about Connor McDavid. There are other star players around the NHL. It actually could be just an information gather, too, by Green and by Stajos. You know, find out what Brady Tkachuk feels, again, about the room, about the roster, about the direction moving forward, and then you work off that. It doesn't feel like this is going to be ominous, but that could change. No, I don't think it's going to change this off season, and I do think that Stajos has something bigger planned. You know, whether it's adding a top pairing or at least a top four defenseman, adding a top six forward, I think that they got a taste for the playoffs, and it didn't go well, obviously, against Carolina, but he worked pretty hard to add a top defenseman at the trade deadline, so they're bigger pieces in play.
3: Sure, a number of teams are probably seeking the same kind of things.
1: Probably.
3: And the question is, where are they coming from? Like, we keep going around in circles on that. Like, where are we finding a top four?
2: It's a great point, Brian. Like, last summer, the only team that seemed to be open for business was Pittsburgh. And then they didn't do much because they had a great season. Would Vancouver be fair to be open for business? A guy like DeBrusque, you know, you start looking at players that have some term there and that are pretty good players. You know, is that a, who's the teams in the league that we know now right now are either retooling or rebuilding?
1: Yeah.
2: Calgary, Vancouver.
1: Yeah.
2: Name another team.
1: Yeah, you know? It's tough to that degree, right?
2: Right.
1: You know, Calgary's a team that I'm going to watch closely. I think that they have an appetite. You know, I wouldn't say that the top pick for the Calgary Flames is in play, but they've got two first-round draft picks there, right? And what do they have, like four second-round picks?
2: Yeah.
1: I mean, they are going to be a compelling team to watch at the draft and in the offseason. Now, they're going to draft a number of players. There's no doubt about that. But I think they're definitely in the market for a younger forward that fits their age dynamic in their build. You know, Vancouver, it's more complicated. Man, did they get kicked right in the you-know-whats. Sure, you drop to three and you're getting a really good draftable player here. But you don't get any of the marquee marketing that goes along with Toronto.
3: Right.
1: Winning the draft lottery. So heavy lifting for that new GM. And it does sound like the GM search in Vancouver, fellas, is winding to a close here. They're down to two, and it's been reported, and I believe to be accurate. It's Evan Gold, who's with the Boston Bruins organization. They took it between the eyes with Providence losing to Springfield in overtime last night. And then Ryan Johnson, who I felt all along was probably the front runner. They just had to go through their process of strong internal candidate there.
3: Okay. It's interesting with the Leafs, you know, winning that pick. You know, everyone starts, their minds start running everywhere. Do you trade it? Do you trade down? It just never happens. Like, the first overall pick just never gets dealt.
1: No.
3: I can't picture a scenario where it would be. You're already hearing, you know, it's rumors. Wow, this team might trade that pick or that. And it just never really ends up actually taking place.
1: It doesn't. Not right? Very often.
3: No. Very, very rarely. And I'm curious what you're hearing about McKenna throughout the league and, you know, in terms of the hype and if they end up picking him. And I would assume they do, but you never know. I mean, maybe they go off the board. Maybe they go with someone else. But, like, this kid we've known about for a long time.
1: Yeah.
3: Right?
1: Yeah, we're not going to know until we see him play, right? The scouting report on him now is what you can see. He's a dynamic player. He's got incredible IQ and a terrific skill set. But he's slight. So, you know, assuming he plays in the National Hockey League next year, and I think that that's fair, you know, you're going to have to insulate him. No different than every player, including Austin Matthews when he broke in, right? So he'll get time that he deserves on special teams on the power play, and then maybe 5-on-5, you've got to look out and watch out for him in that sense. But I'm a believer, and again, I'm going to repeat this, you know, the marketing element to this, it matters when you're talking about a specific player. And we've been talking about Gavin McKenna, to your point, Brian, for a long, long time. Stenberg might end up in the long run being the better all-round NHL player. How do we know? You know, Caleb Malhotra might end up being the steal of the draft 5 years from now. Right. We don't know. One of the defensemen, I mean, go down the list. But right now, and I don't think it's going to change a whole lot, is Leafs Nation going to be okay if they don't draft Gavin McKenna? Does that matter? Didn't matter to Montreal when they didn't take Shane Wright. They took Yari Slavkovsky in front of a home crowd. So, I mean, you take the best player, but I think a lot of people still believe that in many ways that's McKenna.
3: Yeah. Well, it is in the eye of the beholder.
1: Yeah.
3: That's for sure.
1: Yeah.
3: You know, they may go a different direction. If they do, and it's not a defenseman, I would be somewhat surprised.
1: Agreed.
3: And, you know, people might be willing to get behind that because they just haven't drafted and developed any defenseman in a long, long time. All right, Dregs, we'll leave it there. We'll do it again soon. We appreciate this as always.
1: All right, fellas, enjoy the playoffs.
3: You got it. Darren Dreger, TSN Hockey Insider. Morgan Riley was probably the last guy they drafted high that popped, and Morgan's going to the Worlds. We'll catch up with Mike Johnson in 20 minutes. Johnny will be calling those games. Is this a platform for Morgan if he's going to get moved? You know,
0: dude. Nobody needs a platform being in the league that long.
3: Okay. No platform then.
2: Well, never mind. If anything, you keep going. Like, I don't know. We had Evan Bouchard on yesterday. I'm like, why is this guy going to the Worlds? The guys they've been to the finals 2 years in a row, and and you need rest. But he said, I think it's that he wants to be in the Team Canada
3: and he wants to be
2: in their backyard, because yes. If I'm him, I want to take the rest and the break. But him and Nurse are going, so I guess that's...
3: I credit them, but I think I think he answered your own question. Bouchard wasn't on the Olympic team, and he doesn't want this to be held against him.
0: He had 90-plus points. He didn't get a sniff at the Norris.
3: I hear you, but he wasn't there.
2: I think that's stupid, though. I think that's petty.
3: You can think it all you want, but it may be a reality, Noodles.
2: I know.
3: You don't think Hockey Canada's got some arrogance to them?
2: 100%. They do have arrogance to them. But, you know, the Nick Suzuki snub on the Four Nations face-off, because you didn't... That's just idiotic. Like, you've got to think bigger than that. And that's, I hope that wouldn't be the case. But these guys love to play hockey now. They're not wired where it's like shut it down for 2 months and drinking and smoking. They're right back at it. So I think that's
3: big time
2: scenario. They just want to keep rolling.
3: Well, and my point, and we'll see what Johnny has to say, is Riley may, you know, Craig Berube is not coaching. He's not in a Berube system over there. Does he look differently? Can he possibly play better or supply offense and look different in a different jersey?
2: 100%.
3: You know, I think that may be of value to him and might be what he's thinking right now. So that, more coming up with Johnny Keegan from the Park. Jays Angels tonight. Bunch of injury updates. We'll tell you about that around 5:25 for the Jays. Overdrive continues. TSN 1050 and up on YouTube Live.
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5: Jammed on the eastbound 401 from the 410 right across to Kennedy, but it's all volume now. Westbound 401 delays from Markham Road across to the 427. Still have a collision on the northbound 400 right at the 407. Left lane is blocked. Eastbound on the Gardner, heavy going 427 into Spadina. Northbound DVP slowdowns from Bayview Bloor up to the 401. Protect your basement from flooding. 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Toronto.ca/basement flooding. 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
14: Everybody get your...
0: Guys, I saw something today we could all use. It's that time of year. I had to get this like leather little passport holder stitched up at this place. So I Googled a place to find it or to get it fixed in this place called Love Your Leather. So I said, can you fix this? They did. And I guess they do everything, dry cleaning. And I met the owner there when I picked up my little passport case. And he showed me around. And in the back, I saw a bunch of hockey bags and hockey equipment, and I was like, what is that? Like, why is there hockey stuff here? They disinfect, they clean all the equipment and the bags. So it's that time of year.
3: End of the year, post-hockey season.
0: Dude, you know, my kid's hockey bag, like, I'm ASAP getting it in there. He's like, you think you just throw it in the wash? No way. So... think about it if you live in the West End, because I was like, that is a great idea, because those kids' hockey bags stink so bad, it's not even funny.
3: Well, there's still hockey going on tonight. We got Colts Rangers tonight, game one in Kitchener, right?
2: Yeah.
3: The Memorial Gardens would be packed to the gills.
0: Dude,
3: a great old
0: packed,
3: box.
0: Man.
3: Such a great building. And, I'm curious to see how that one plays out, right? We'll see. We're on the march towards the Memorial Cup here. And someone's coming out of the OHL, but game one tonight. And I know there's a lot of buzz in Barrie, a lot of buzz in Kitchener as well.
2: Buzz in Buffalo?
3: A lot of buzz in Buffalo, absolutely, for game two tonight.
0: Dude,
3: a lot
0: I
3: of buzz
0: tell
3: downtown
0: you,
3: for the Jays back in town.
2: Yeah.
0: You guys see what the winning does to a city. Like, do you see that building just loaded full of fans compared to the first 20 games of the year where they were garbage again? And there was 7,000 people in there?
3: Yeah. Oh, it's incredible.
0: Yeah.
3: Yeah, like the Sabres could be up 2-0 in the second round in like 6 hours.
0: Yeah, this was the year.
3: Friday night in Buffalo.
0: This was the year to rise from the dead and be good.
3: Yeah.
0: You know what I mean? The heater teams that didn't make it and the heater teams that got punted in the first round, this was the year, man, you could have made a run.
3: That's what Buffalo did. They waited 14 years. You can't say they've been knocking on the door forever, but they've earned the opportunity because of the way that they turned their season around. Yeah. Mailed in Friday brought to you by Boston Pizza, Canada's favorite sports bar. This playoffs, BP is summoning the hockey gods to tilt the ice in Canada's favor. Join us and feast like a hockey god on our new playoff menu. See you for puck drop at your local BP. So a couple of games in the Stanley Cup playoffs tonight. Game 3 back in Anaheim, right? Anaheim, Vegas tonight. Jays Angels this weekend, and we're going to recap our truest picks as well as golf continues down at Quail Hollow. So we'll get to that more into the next hour. Keegan coming up, Johnny coming up. Overdrive continues. 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
5: Troubles heading into Brampton, northbound on the 410 at Steeles. There's a stalled vehicle in the right lane. Delays from the 407 up towards Beauvaird. 401 filled in heavily both ways across the city. Same with the DVP and the Gardner, both into and out of the downtown core. Northbound 400 at the 407. That collision has now been cleared. Jumpstart helps kids across Canada access sport and play so more kids get into the game. Learn more at jumpstart.canadiantire.ca. 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

0: Get back on the train with us, folks. It's a 5 o'clock hour. We are sprinting to six. Brian Hayes, Jamie McLennan, Jeff O'Neill, Overdrive, hour two. Fired up. We got Keegan. We got MJ. We're going to go through the truest results, see who made the right picks down in North Carolina. And it's an action-packed hour.
1: I love it. Yep, best bets still to come. We've got Stanley Cup playoffs, NBA playoffs. See down in Philly with the Sixers, they are handing out 500 tickets for free, I believe, to their own fans because they're so worried Knicks fans are taking over the building, which to me is so pathetic for a sports town
0: pathetic.
1: Like Philly.
0: Like, that's not Philly, dude.
1: That's really gross stuff. If
2: they've
1: you're
2: given
1: concerned.
2: Up on their team. That's what it is.
1: Well, they're down 0-2 in the series, but like Philly hates New York. Right,
2: yes.
1: Like it's a huge. Everyone hates New York. It's like Boston hates New York. Philly hates New York.
0: Yeah,
1: you know the obviously the Knicks, the Yankees, everything New York is bigger than anything else down in the States. And Knicks fans travel big time, and they're really bullish on their team right now, like they should be. You know, and New Yorkers have a ton of money, and they're buying tickets left, right, and center. But I would expect this if they were playing Charlotte or something like that. But in Philly, you can't guarantee yourself. Like home court advantage? What is happening down
2: yeah.
1: there?
2: Yeah, that's
0: sad.
2: Crazy.
0: Isn't this
2: crazy.
0: The, one of the few years for the Knicks to actually like get to the dance and do some damage?
1: Big time. New York, yeah. Detroit. Because the Cavs, James Harden just packed it in after the first round.
2: Yeah,
1: just
2: check,
1: that's
2: please.
1: Enough.
0: Dude, that guy's
1: check, please.
0: Borderline disgusting. Like what he didn't he like game seven or something, 9 points? No.
1: Yeah.
0: Last night or something, nine
1: last
0: points.
1: Last night he was terrible. He had 10
0: yeah.
1: points or something.
0: Yeah.
1: Yeah. No, just a complete checkout. Yeah, Harden's had enough. He's into the second round. That's enough for Cleveland.
0: If you did a B listing on kind of overinflated, overrated, like he's got to be one on that list, doesn't he?
1: Well, in terms of a poor or let's just call it what it is, a horrible playoff reputation, he would be very high on the list.
2: Yeah.
0: Why don't you give that to me on Monday? Hey,
1: I can
0: B listing. Worst playoff performers of the last 15 years.
1: Whoa. That's harsh, man. That's harsh.
2: It is harsh.
1: But I can probably find a way to do that.
0: Oh, I know you can, and you don't have to look too far.
1: I could find a way. Oh, you're suggesting
0: don't read into it. My good friend Ernie Clement always says, don't read too far into things.
2: Is he a good guy? He's a good dude, eh?
1: Yeah,
2: like,
1: great
2: I love him as a player, and obviously he's charisma and kind of got everything going for the Jays. It's nice to see. He's tall, right? Because he was right neck and neck with you, Hayes.
1: Funny you mention that, because I've had some people, I think O did the tippy toe during the picture thing yesterday.
2: Oh, yeah.
1: Because I posted on Instagram a couple of different pictures.
2: Yeah.
1: And I had some people saying, wow, O looks like he's about your height, might be taller than you.
0: Dude, what did I tell you, man? And I've
1: lifting,
0: had a lot of.
1: Dude.
2: It's 5'9.
1: I think you got lifts in your shoes.
0: I'm not. I've
1: I'm
0: had
1: not
0: a ton of
1: you.
0: People that have met me in public that said. You actually are taller than when I've seen you before. Jamie, I'm not kidding.
1: He's growing.
2: It's those shoes you can buy that make you 3 inches taller. Yeah. I see them on Instagram all the time. There's
0: dude, do
2: lifts.
0: You think I would wear Skechers lifts? Like, let's get serious.
2: Well, you would have to get them in every shoe. That's the thing. Like, you can't just get lifts in one shoe and strut around walk around the calling.
0: I'm telling you, man, I am taller as a 50-year-old than I was when I was 35. I'm Johnny's size. I'm 6'2".
1: Yeah.
2: It starts like 6'3", I think, isn't he?
1: Johnny's about my height, I think.
2: Yeah.
1: But yeah,
0: God forbid, Brian. God forbid, Jamie. You said somebody was taller than Hayes. Hayes thinks he's the Kimbe Mutombo.
1: It's the only thing I have. It's the only thing I have.
2: Clement looked tall. That was my point.
1: You know who is daunting is, and this is not a surprise, is Ryan Reeves.
2: Yes,
1: like being around Reeves,
2: monster.
1: Shaking his hand, he is massive. And just the idea of
0: that guy wanting to kill you.
1: That guy being angry at you and thinking, I'm going to possibly make you pay for something would be a terrifying proposition. How tough he is and how big he is and just an awesome guy. He was great. Ernie was great.
2: Did you get any Phil stories out of him?
1: No, we didn't actually. We should have.
2: Remember where he scared the hell out of Phil with that? Remember there's
1: the
2: that
1: mask.
2: Halloween mask where Phil was like, don't do that to me ever again.
1: And he's
2: like, all of a sudden, that's one of the funniest skits of that where he was scaring Phil. That was in Pitt, I believe.
1: You're right, it was.
2: Yeah.
1: You're right. That would have been a great story to get to. All right, here's our TSN hockey analyst, Mike Johnson, joining us here on the Maple Toyota Hotline. What's happening, Johnny?
3: Hazy, in no world are you and I the same height.
1: What you think you're tall?
4: Hang on a sec. Hey, hang on a sec, Johnny. How tall are you? How tall are you, Johnny?
3: I am 6'2 and 5'8.
1: Oh, 5'8.
3: I get measured
1: now.
3: Every year.
1: 5'8 now.
2: 5'8.
1: Who adds?
3: That's an exact number.
1: Okay. I don't have an exact
4: We're
1: number.
4: We're all right. About numbers, Johnny. Hayes, what are you tilt? What are you tipping the
2: Hazy is
1: 6'2 and 7/8, I think it is, to be exact. I'll look
5: this
1: into it.
5: Or data.
1: This or
4: data. Oh.
1: 6'2, I think, flat. 6'2 on the nose, I believe. So Johnny might have me.
3: Are you legitimately 6'2?
1: Yes, I'm 6'2.
3: I feel like you're 6 feet tall, maybe 6 and change.
1: Dude,
4: exactly, bro. Exactly, bro.
1: I've been living a lie the whole time.
2: I must be 5'9 then. I just freaking everything.
3: I don't even care if I'm 6'1 or 6'2 or 6'3. It doesn't matter, but I would have said, Hazy, 6'1.5 inches.
1: You're
2: six
1: crazy.
2: 6'3
3: is maybe 6 feet, not quite. 5'11¾".
4: I'm 6'1, dude. I'm 6'1, dude.
1: That's probably 6'1.
3: Are you real? No. Even after this 50-year-old growth spurt, or always?
1: Yeah, he's moving that way.
4: Guys, we'll get the measuring tape up on the wall on Overdrive Studio the next time
2: the
4: we're
2: real
4: all in
2: one,
4: there.
2: Not Lindsay with the tape.
3: Because I don't know the sprawled out tape measure on the desk is an official measurement.
1: Right. Okay. Well, Lindsay
3: the doctor
1: this
3: one
1: guy
3: with
1: was
3: the thing that lands on top of your head.
1: Yeah.
2: Yes, that one for sure.
1: We'll
3: do your Skechers lifts.
1: Whatever you want. You guys want to have a? We can do that. Anytime, and we need it to be accurate. We need someone with it. Not that Lindsay doesn't have an integrity, but she was terrified of this guy. She didn't want to be anywhere close to him. So it was a completely...
2: He had his shoes off on the one side.
1: Right. Yeah. She didn't want anything to do with that.
3: You can't blame her, really.
1: No, exactly. So the finalists for the Hart were revealed today, and I don't think anything is surprising. McDavid, Kucherov, and MacKinnon. And I was wondering... Today, I'm curious about this because we talk always about legacies and, you know, the history of the game. And through different portions of history within the sport, there have been generations where one player has defined that generation, and there have been generations where multiple players have defined that generation. And I'm curious where you stand on this, Johnny. Can anything happen to make this anything but the McDavid era? Like, is there anyone close to it? Is there anyone that could share that billing with him? Or is it already a foregone conclusion? When we look back on this era 20, 30 years from now, it will just be the McDavid era with other great players.
3: Barring something unforeseen, Hazy. I mean, certainly if Nate MacKinnon wins it this year, and I think he might, and he wins a cup, then when the cup factor comes into play... Then you're like, well, hang on, MacKinnon had two cups or maybe three cups and two hearts and a rocket and whatever, whatever. You're like, you know, he's not quite McDavid, but because he had more team success, I think individually, no. The answer is no. I don't think anyone's going to catch up to the last 10 years. Austin had a spurt there where he was close to him. Leon's had some spurts close. Cooch, Nate, but no one's really been consistently always one or two. Mostly one, like Connor McDavid, except when you factor in team success. And if somehow Connor McDavid doesn't win any Stanley Cups and Nate MacKinnon's wins two or three, then we know how hockey gets tilted toward players who win versus players who don't. That's the only thing that could possibly level this out. But no, and there's no shame in being, you're in the Gretzky era. It doesn't mean you're not great. You're just not Gretz. You can be in the McDavid era. You're great. You're just not Connor.
1: Yeah. Yeah, I would agree with that. And I think McDavid... Like, he's earned that based on his numbers and his play.
3: Yeah.
1: Now, Gretzky had more hardware, like, obviously team success, but also hearts. Like, he won 8 in a row or whatever it was. And I don't know if McDavid may not win this one. And if he doesn't, then what's he on, 3, I think, for his career? That'll be interesting, though, because you're right. Like, that was kind of where I was going with this. If MacKinnon gets this, gets a cup, gets a Conn Smythe, you know, that's a lot. Like, take it for what it is. Obviously, the Four Nations not being anywhere overly significant, but he also won the MVP in that tournament. Like, his resume is really starting to load up here in MacKinnon. Mm-hmm. First overall pick. The numbers are going to be absurd when he's done. That seems like the only guy.
3: The
1: playoff numbers and the points per... Now, Kucherov's got two cups in the bank already. But, I don't think he is really in contention. I think it's clearly McDavid and then probably MacKinnon number two, right? Like, is he likely to be the second guy we think of when we look back on this generation?
3: Probably. And it's funny. I mean, I have to look back at it. But I think Gretz benefited from the power of his greatness. In that, I think there was a couple of years where Mario maybe could have won the Hart, but Gretz got it. Not that he didn't deserve it, but Gretz always sort of got it. And there's a couple of years where Connor probably could have deserved it and was hurt by the power of his greatness. I think there was like a fatigue of, well, let's vote for somebody other than Connor, where maybe Gretz, like, we always vote for Gretz no matter what. Gretz, my favorite player. He's the greatest of all time. I'm just saying, like, you know, three seems like not enough hearts for what Connor's done for the last 10 years. It's surprising if it's just three that it is, air quotes, only three. Mm-hmm. Feels like it would be five. But if it's not, then you have two, and then Nate would have two, and tier three, and it's quite close. So none of that would sway anyone to say that it wasn't Connor McDavid the best player of this generation. But I guess it's hard to maybe rack him up the same way Wayne Gretzky did, and the winning always will factor into it until that box is checked.
4: So, Johnny, John Chyka is going to be flying around, and one of the people mm-hmm. he's going to be meeting with would be Austin Matthews. If you had to prep three kind of principal questions that you were going to be asking Austin Matthews, why don't you rapid fire them at me?
1: Mm. Role play? Is that where we're starting?
3: You're Austin, I'm John.
1: Is this a role play?
4: I'm not going to give you the answers. We don't have enough time for that, but right. I want to know the three questions you would ask. Hayes, maybe you could be Austin Matthews if you want to do a quick hitter. I don't know.
1: Okay,
4: Johnny?
1: Okay,
4: John? So, Johnny Chyka, go ahead.
3: Okay. How have you felt about your tenure in Toronto? What have you liked? What have you not liked? Up to now.
4: Hazy B?
1: Good one. Oh, I'm answering this, playing the role of Austin Matthews? I can't answer for him. Just continue.
4: Okay.
1: Just give me what else you'd ask.
2: That's a good one.
3: So I ask him that one. Then I ask, what do you want out of the Toronto Maple Leafs? What do you need to see to commit to the future beyond the next 2 years to the Toronto Maple Leafs and the city of Toronto?
1: Okay.
3: Reasonable. How long do you give me to execute our shared vision of the return of the Toronto Maple Leafs to greatness if we decide that we are both going to stay together?
4: Hmm. So you're never going to ask one question about himself and his own performance and what he could possibly
2: his body?
4: Be?
2: Where he's at with his body.
4: How
2: and
4: good are you going to be next year? Are you going to be a top three player in the world again, Johnny?
1: Now we're just
4: you're fired.
1: Peppering Mike John Chyka right now.
3: No, because what Johnny Chyka is going to ask is questions that he will answer, not questions that you want to have him asked, but he won't answer honestly. If I ask him, you're going to be good again? What about the top three guy we need you to be? You going to be that guy? What do you think that's going to do to our conversation? And what is he going to say? I might be like 12, 13 in the league. Of course, you know, like, and as far as the medical stuff, absolutely. Although I don't want to trust what he's feeling. I'm like, he's doing like the Cleveland Clinic body scan, MRI. So I would know what his body's like. I know what the wrist is like, what the hip is like, what the back is like. And I know what's going on there. I know why he went to Germany and what he did. This is not a mystery to Mike Johnson. But Johnny Chyka knows these things. He knows all that, so I don't want to bother. And that factors into whether I even follow up on this conversation. Let's say I know the body's not great. That would factor into how much I'm going to build around his vision versus perhaps exploring other options. And the fourth addendum I would ask him, if he says, I'm not so sure, what teams would you like to play for if it's not the Toronto Maple Leafs? Because I need to know, because I'm getting proactive.
1: Interesting. I like that
4: segment.
1: Idea.
4: It's a new segment we're doing. Johnny Chyka, GM talk, executive talk.
1: Well, what I find interesting, Johnny Chyka, is that the name Craig Berube hasn't come up yet in your questioning. Where does that
3: I did land ask
1: on
3: first one, what have you liked and how have you felt about your time in Toronto? Coach follows that under that umbrella.
1: That would
3: So yes, absolutely.
1: Because I would cut right
3: I
1: to
3: kept that very
1: chase.
3: General because I need to know a lot.
1: Yes.
3: Like, I need to know about how he feels about the organization, how he feels about the coach, how he feels about his utilization, how he feels about his relationship, and how he feels about living there. That all is mm-hmm. part of what about being a Leaf. But 100%. 100%. Now, Noodles may be a bit different because of goaltender, but if as positional player, I don't. Not every player has a great in-depth answer about the coach and the strategy. You know, like not everyone thinks like that. He might be like, I didn't like it because I didn't get as many goals, or I didn't like it because I played a lot of defense. But he might not sort of fully wrap his head around exactly why he didn't quite appreciate it. But yeah, Hayes, that's maybe the next stop on the private jet is we go to Austin, then we go to Craig Berube, wherever he's at, and we need this information to make our decisions. Because my whole thing is, as Johnny Chaika, I am not waiting to July 1st, July 15th, August 15th. I need to know, and I need to know 2 weeks before the draft. And the draft is June 27th or something. So I need to know by June 10th the answer to these questions, because if they are not what we want them to be to grow together, then we need to facilitate our time apart, which right. means for you, Austin, and for me, Maple Leafs, to make it work for both of us, I need to know these things earlier and sooner rather than later.
1: Well, that would... That would mean that there's a bit of a different tone that might be directed towards Matthews than in the past, where it just feels like for 10 years they've allowed him to do, you know, whatever, and you let us know, and let's try to work something out, and we want you to be happy. Like, you got to be pretty forceful if that's your approach. I agree with that approach. I hope that's the way Johnny Chaika or the real John Chaika will approach it. But what if Matthews goes, I got 2 years left. I'll let you know when I'm ready to let you know. Like, what are they going to do? Just try to proactively trade him because they didn't get the answer they wanted? Like, I guess that's my question. Like, yeah. I'd like to believe he's got enough respect for the team, the franchise, the history of it, the fans, his 10 years here, his legacy here, where if it gets to a point where he decides he wants to move on, he's not going to drag it on or try to, you know, put them in a bad place. But if he's indecisive, what does that mean? Like, what if he's like, honestly, I don't know. I'll let you know by the end of the summer. Okay, well, what are you going to do with that? That doesn't help you at the draft. Like, there's just no guarantees he's going to give you a timeline you want unless Chaika is actually forceful and says, I'll be flying back down here on June 20th for an answer, one way or the other.
2: To interject you here quickly.
1: Go ahead, Noodles.
2: You're right. He could absolutely say that. But I guess my question would come back to, and Johnny, you can weigh in on this, is what is the mandate from Keith Pelley when John Chaika got hired? Is it, hey, you know, you have complete autonomy, and he said it in his presser, to get the Leafs back to greatness and win a Stanley Cup. And if John Chaika says, you know what, I might have to do X, Y, and Z, and it might be uncomfortable, are you all right with this? Because I already think that there are scenarios in place. And I'll give you an example. I might be wrong on this, but Craig Berube's got a couple years left on his deal. If they are mindful of money, there's no, like, hey, you're not firing him day one. You're going to see what he's like. Now, John Chaika might have said, I want to see what he's like with the team that I build.
4: Jamie, but there's no mindful of money with this operation.
2: They're mindful of money. They
3: Masai
2: have to be.
3: And Brendan Shanahan would suggest otherwise.
2: You, this is exactly. It's not, they've got nothing but resources and money, but it doesn't mean you have to waste it like a drunken sailor. That's
4: know,
2: the thing.
4: But you've the point to... is, John Chaika is not responsible for any of it. Like, I just...
2: I know.
4: I've never heard, being in this city my whole life, in this last 35, 40 years of the Maple Leafs, like, if they don't want Craig Berube to not coach the team, he's not going to coach the team. I don't think they give a Baker's you-know-what what his salary is.
2: Well, it's 10, let's say it's 4.5 U.S., cool. A year.
3: What is the Bakers? Has anyone heard of Bakers You Know What before? What
4: you don't want to know the rest of it.
3: What
1: Bakers?
3: Can you finish
1: what?
3: That statement?
2: There's a swear word attached to it, yeah, Johnny.
4: There's a swear word attached to it, and it's like a Bakers dozen. It's like a
3: Bakers.
4: It's a bigger bleep than the usual one.
3: Okay, I like it.
2: Johnny,
3: like
2: you
3: it.
2: Weigh in, but you know what I'm talking about.
3: Yes. Yes, I think that there's some validity to that. Now, if Austin's first thing is like, I cannot stand playing for this coach, not that he doesn't like Craig Berube, the person, mm-hmm. but he's like, he doesn't coach me properly. And the mandate, as Noodles is talking about, is to bring Austin back and build around him to be competitive. Then, yeah, that does factor into what they decide to do. But I think as you take this on smoothly, Hazy. Like, this is not adversarial. This is a, you know, you're trying to get to a mutually beneficial decision. And the reason why this is coming up is not Johnny Chayka thinking, hey, you tell me what you want to do or else. You have Austin or Austin's camp or whoever is someone who has introduced into the world that he may not want to return for next year. He's brought it up. Not me, not the team. He brought it up, or his people brought it up. So if that's what he brought up, then I'm reacting to your demands, your uncertainties. I'm working with you. So I would expect, Austin, if you are not sure about next year and we can't figure out a shared vision going forward, you don't want to be here. And yes, of course, like if he says, well, too bad, I'm not making any decisions, I'm not going to let you trade me, then you are stuck. Mm-hmm. And you're like, the problem there for Austin, and you're not going to start scratching Austin to make it unpleasant. No, like, that's not, they're not at all a teaser. Right. But what you'd say is, listen, we're not going to be a Stanley Cup contender next 2 years. You have played 10 years in the league. You haven't won anything. I know that's important to you. I know you want that. So get a jump start on doing that in a place where you want to live and want to play. And whether you sign an extension there or not, I'm doing this for you to get you a chance to win, which you're not going to have here. So there's always a chance that he just says no. Mm-hmm. Too bad. But the fact that this is leaked out, the fact that he wants to win so bad, the fact that he maybe wants to try somewhere else before he signs an extension there, would lead me to believe that you could work together to find a place that he wants to go if he does not want to return to Toronto. That's essentially what I'm going to find out. Does he want to go somewhere else? If he doesn't, what do we have to do to make him want to stay and sign? And whether we can agree that that's a good idea or not, I'll figure that out after I have that information from him. And then we'll do the best thing for the Toronto Maple Leafs, and hopefully that's also the best thing for Austin Matthews.
1: Yeah, that's in a perfect world. That would be the case. And I mm-hmm. think you can make a lot of sense of, and I'm not predicting this will be the case, but going to him and saying, hey, I'm just going to be blunt with you. I'm spending the next 2 years building this organization up so that we can be a cup competitor in 3 years, which means, yes, you'll have to sign an extension to be a part of that. If you don't want to be, so be it. We'll see if there's another big name free agent up in 2 years. But that's our plan. Like, we are going to take the next 2 years to infiltrate this system with picks and prospects and youth and speed. We're going to rework our defense. I can't do it in one summer. It's not going to happen. It's going to take me 2 years. But I'm going to completely turn it over, and I'm going to figure out who my two goalies are going to be. And I'm telling you right now, it can stay in this room. This will not be the coach in 2 years, because I don't think anyone thinks Berube will be here in 3 years. But the next two, there's going to be some ups and downs. Not going to get. Hopefully we win. Hopefully we make the playoffs. And I'm going to rely on you for leadership, and I'm going to rely on you as the captain to take McKenna under our wing and blah, blah, blah. And he may say no to that, and so be it. But I think that's important. And I think that would be a great plan. And honestly, it's probably the plan to make. And if Matthews wants to be a part of it, great. Awesome. You're 29 years old. You'll be 31 when that kicks in. Hopefully you're still a great player for the next 10 years. But that's what we're building toward. We need 2 years. So you with us or not, it's your call. If you want to be, we'd love you to be a leader. We're not going to hold it against you if you don't want to be. But we're banking on 2 years from now. That's when we feel like we can pop. And put that ultimatum in front of them and say, what do you think? And then you can make a call.
3: Yes, in an ideal world, but we don't live in an ideal world. And no, I can't wait two years to hope that he... Yeah.
1: I
3: need to trade him. But I need to trade him if he doesn't like it. I can't live in a world saying, I hope that it works out because it's too risky for me if it doesn't. I need to know and get it out there. However we have to get a trade done, if it's not going to work, if he doesn't sign off on the two-year plan, the extension and all that, I need to know because I need to trade him. Because you talk about rebuilding everything. The easiest and fastest way to get that rebuild going is to trade Austin Matthews if he doesn't want to stay.
4: What about this option? You could make some changes and say, I'm going to do this and that. And then what if he just wakes up one day and says, I don't like that. I'm still leaving. You're screwed.
1: Exactly.
4: You can't operate like this. Right. You
1: so
4: cannot
1: you
4: operate
1: to run your own
4: like
1: program
4: this.
1: The best way you see fit. And that's what I'm getting at is it's going to take a couple of years.
4: Right.
1: You want to be a long-term.
4: Because there's only so much you can do.
1: Talked
4: about
1: it. It'd be great if you can be and you want to be, but you know, we got to run an operation here.
4: Yeah.
1: Like
4: yeah,
1: that's
3: Well, doesn't the writing on the wall from CJ and Elliot or whatever suggest that he doesn't want to take part in that?
1: Yep.
3: And I don't blame him. I'm not criticizing.

0: taller than me. I used to be 6 feet. I think I'm shrunk to like 5'11".
1: Yeah, you're a normal human being. You're shrinking as you get older. O's claiming that, you know, he's lifting as he moves into his 50s.
0: It's Skechers. It's 3 inches, I'm telling you. Those...
2: If anyone is going to be a medical marvel of the four of us, we know what's going to be. Who's going to defeat science and 10,000 years of human history? Yes. It's going to be Jeff O'Neill.
1: He lives longer than all of us. There's no... All right, Johnny. We'll see you next week. Mike Johnson.
2: All right, fellas. Have a good weekend.
1: Maple Toyota Hotline. 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I made a mistake earlier. Kitchener's up 1-0. It's game two tonight in Kitchener.
0: Ah.
1: Yeah, my apologies.
3: Barry, this pass is very early, but Barry could have blown a gasket against Brantford. Down 3-1.
1: Yeah.
3: Who knows, though? They got a goalie down there in Barrie, I'll tell you.
1: They sure got a goalie. I was talking to my mother-in-law. She was at the game, Game 7. She was there, and she was like, it was electric in the building in Barrie.
0: Wow.
1: And that's with Baudouin out. And, you know, they just said the whole city's buzzing. She went for physio. Matt from Barrie, huge fan of the show, said...
0: Shout out.
1: Yeah, she said, you wouldn't believe the buzz up in Barrie with the Colts right now. So everyone is buzzing, but I'm sure the same thing applying with the Kitchener Rangers. Right now. Yeah. Bet you Bobby Mack is probably already there pacing the halls at the Memorial Gardens. Jack for the game tonight. All right. Keegan's pacing the halls down at the Rogers Center. So we'll catch up with him and tee up the series with the Angels in town. Overdrive continues up on YouTube Live.
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5: Have emergency crews on the northbound 410 at Steeles dealing with a stalled vehicle in the right lane. Volume delays 407 up towards Beauverde as well. 401 filled in heavily both ways across the city. Northbound 400 troubles at the 407 have now been cleared away. Just volume delays from Finch heading up to Langstaff. 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
2: 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And another big giveaway. They get you a Savage sweater or jersey on the line tonight, so people lining up at like 8 this morning outside the Dome. But Jays Angels, Alec Manoah in town. Manoah back in town.
4: 8 in the morning for a game?
2: Well, I mean, no. I'm being a little bit facetious, but I think like as of noon, there was a lineup for sure.
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2: Cause, yeah, because they only give out like 15,000 usually, right? So the first 15,000 get the giveaways. Let's head down to the park now. Here's our good buddy Keegan Matheson from MLB.com. Keegan, did you grab yourself a Trey Savage jersey or what?
6: Guys, I was out front 10 a.m. just like everyone else. I mean, you need to make a decision of how much you value your own time. You know, you're putting in 7 or 8 hours before a game, and how much do you value an hour of your own time? I think it's something that you need to look within and answer. But a lot of people have a different answer than me, fellas. My God, I was coming down the street, and I thought again that I was late. I thought it was like a 3:30 start, and I had screwed up. But just a giveaway day, baby. The black jerseys are back.
2: Yeah, they sure are tonight. And I guess we just got a full detail of all the injury updates. Why don't we give you the floor here, if you don't mind? Like Barger, his return, what we're hearing on Barrios, Scherzer, Lucas, etc. Give us a little bit of a breakdown before we get to the series tonight.
6: There's a lot of them, guys. I feel like this is my time for my John Schneider impression, you know, start to list them off. But Addison Barger, I thought we would see active tonight because that's what the Blue Jays have been saying. They're facing a lefty, maybe not the best matchup. He's going to get here today. He'll be active tomorrow. They've got a bit of an awkward decision on what they do with that roster spot. Is it Davis Schneider, Lenin Sosa, Yohendrick Piñango, who's been playing too good to be sent down, I think. The bigger one today for me, guys, was Jose Berríos. He's going to meet with Dr. Keith Meister, who's the last guy you want to see if you're a pitcher. He has been rehabbing and pitching through a crack in his elbow. Not a doctor, don't play one on TV, all that stuff. It doesn't sound like the easiest thing to do, pitching through a stress fracture in your elbow. He got an MRI that showed some more inflammation. We'll see how that's going, but the Blue Jays still need Berríos back. Man, I know this last 6-8 months has not been good for Berríos, but I still look at Jose Berríos as a guy who for a decade has been really damn durable and really important in this league. So he is further away now. Max Scherzer got a shot, cortisone shot in his forearm. That's 5 days till he starts throwing again. A lot of these guys bumping back and bumping back. Alejandro Kirk swinging a bat. I guess I'll end on good news. Alejandro Kirk is not hitting a ball yet, but he's swinging. He's getting closer, and man, this team needs Alejandro Kirk.
4: It's about go time, isn't it, Keegan? I think you talk to anybody in Major League Baseball, they're always like, man, we got a bunch of games left. A lot of time. But there's only so much time where if the people leading the division stretch it out, you just run out of it. And it doesn't matter how early it is in the season. So I'm sure Schneider, the players, everyone is expecting in this next 2 to 3 week stretch here that they got to gain some ground.
6: You have to. And people only say it's early, O-Dog, when they're not doing well. You know, you don't see teams off to a 10-1 start saying, it's early, this doesn't matter. It's always that soft excuse, and it sounds baseball-y, so we accept it. I don't like accepting it. You know, these games really, really count. These games really matter. In an American League East where the Yankees are heading up top, the Rays are a lot better than people realize because we don't talk about the Rays a ton. They look very good. this year. The wild card is going to be crowded. The American League is just a mess right now. Every team in the American League outside of those top two in the AL are just kind of in this messy middle ground. The Blue Jays have got to separate themselves, guys. I don't care about the injuries or what's happened so far. This is when it needs to happen, because their schedule later in May and through June, guys, like, pop up that schedule. It's not going to make you more optimistic, okay? It's a really rough schedule of playoff caliber teams who are also going to be getting healthier. The Blue Jays need to get this back up over that 500 mark. You know, that's the tricky spot where we can start talking about momentum. Now it just feels like you're aggressively treading water. You know, every win is just that one extra thrash into the water to keep your head above it for one more day. Doesn't feel like momentum's being built, and that series down at the Chop did not help.
5: So, Keegan, where are you at with Vladdy? I mean, you know, do you just need flat out more from him, or does he need to be a difference maker? Or are you all right with his play?
6: It matters to me, Noodles, the type of team Vladdy is on. Now, if you show me a guy with a 330 average and a couple of home runs in early May, number one, I'm going to expect we're talking about like a 150-pound outfielder who's trying to slap the ball and run down the line as fast as he can. Not big Vladdy, right? When you look at this guy, when we know everything about him, you're looking for power. You're expecting power. And it matters Vladdy's fit on this roster as well. If the rest of the Blue Jays lineup was hitting for power, it's okay that Vladdy's doing that. And Kazuma Okamoto playing like he has, which is just incredible, has helped this. But this lineup is built around Vladdy hitting for power. If he's doing that, then George Springer in the leadoff spot, whoever's at number two, the bottom of the lineup where they try to make a mess and be aggressive, all of that looks so much better when Vladdy's hitting for power. It helps the identity. Right now, I still think they are searching for that identity from last year, or maybe it's a new one. They haven't found it yet. And when Vladdy does something, everyone else tends to follow. So I think if Vladdy starts playing to his identity, which is the dude who can hit the ball further than anyone else in this building, everyone will follow.
2: With Keegan Mathison live from the Rogers Center, Jays Angels tonight, Alek Manoah back in town. A member of the bullpen for the Angels. I'm curious, you know, what you've seen, what you've heard from Manoah, and what we can expect out of him this weekend if he actually gets into a game.
6: Yeah, we talked to Alek Manoah there an hour or two ago, and he was detailing, guys, the injury he dealt with in spring training where one of his fingernails fell off, and it sounds about as gross as it is. He was detailing how it happened, which, you know, I won't put everyone through here, but he's back. He is healthy, and Alek Manoah, guys, is the ultimate lesson about being excited about pitching prospects, right? You go back to 2021 into 22, he's a top three Cy Young finisher. Not only was he good, he looked like that old school, that throwback workhorse, you know, a guy who might throw 200 innings, which nobody does anymore. Manoah looked like that guy, and he had the moxie, he had the swagger that everybody loved. But it's easier to pull that off when you are one of the best in the league. And his last couple of years here, it didn't land. The injuries got in the way. So I'm excited to see him get a fresh start. And I think getting to the West Coast on the Angels, where there's lots of opportunity, is a good way to do that. Now, him in the bullpen, he is not the profile of pitcher I would think of coming out of the bullpen. We'll see how that happens. But he certainly looks to be in good shape, good mental spirits. So wishing that he gets another run at this, you know, because when he was good, man, that was a special time in Toronto. When it looked like you had the ace for the next 10 years, it's a lesson on how quickly these can change, unfortunately, especially with a pitcher.
4: Keegan, did you go out and hammer beers last night with Gibby?
6: You know what? I've been nervous because Gibby has been over my right shoulder here. I saw him prior to the game, and he was asking how the book was doing, and I told him, Gibby, it's going great because of your incredible forward. And he said, you know what, Keegs, to be honest, didn't read it. So I think I need to get that replacing. You know, right now I think it says Buck Martinez on the top of the book. A spectacular read or something. I just need to get, I got to be honest, didn't read it, John Gibbons. I think that would move some books. So that, it's good to see him, man. He's always talking crap. One of the best in baseball.
2: Yeah, that's an endorsement from John Gibbons because it's honesty. That means he would love the book. He'd love the book if he read the book. But
6: he's the best.
2: He just hasn't yet. Keegan Mathison from the park, Jays Angels tonight. Enjoy the weekend, Keegan. We'll do it again early next week.
6: You got it, fellas. Take care.
2: There he is. Keegan Mathison joining us here on Mail It In Friday, brought to you by Boston Pizza, Canada's favorite sports bar. His playoffs BP is summoning the hockey gods to tilt the ice in Canada's favor. Join us and feast like a hockey god on our new playoff menu. See you for Puck Drop at your local BP. It will be cool to see Alek Manoah. You know, I'm sure he'll get into a game this weekend, and I would expect he gets an ovation. And, you know, it obviously ended one of the more strange finishes I can remember, the way it just fell off the cliff for him.
4: I honestly thought that that guy was going to be some kind of Roger Clemens.
5: Yes, like
4: Rocket Roger Clemens, you know what I mean? Just a flamethrower attitude, like the scene at Yankee Stadium striking. So I don't know who, I don't think it was Judge, it was somebody else, and he just told him to F off and sit down and shut up. And I'm like, we got a guy here, man.
2: Yeah. Yeah, I think it was Stanton, maybe, and he was going with Garrett Cole. Remember him and Cole?
5: Him and Garrett Cole were going at it. But.
4: And then injuries, and then, I mean, I think he would admit himself, he showed up out of shape, and then the pitch clock started, and he couldn't get adjusted, and it spiraled downhill, man.
2: Yeah.
4: Downhill.
2: Yeah, to the point he's in the bullpen with the L.A. Angels now, but he's still in the majors, so credit to him, and, you know, we'll see what he's got as of this weekend. All right, we've got to get to our best bets, and we're going to recap the picks from Quail Hollow.
4: The truest.
2: Yes, because
4: Do we have anybody creeping around?
2: I got my boy Tommy Fleetwood's creeping. Tommy's sniffing around. I'm telling you, that Alek Fitzpatrick may be the play. And it's interesting, the tour is adjusting their social media guidelines, and a lot of people think this is basically the tip of the iceberg for Bryson DeChambeau to return to the tour at some point.
5: Really?
2: Like what they can post on social media, how much they can post, what you can do with your own YouTube channel, stuff like that, and might be opening the door for Bryson.
4: Dude, if I'm not Froloff, I go right to Rom and right to Bryson and say, you play next week if you want.
2: I agree with you. I do that too. Like, but the other members won't allow that.
4: Who
2: That's
4: cares?
2: The problem. Yeah.
4: They will, man. They know it's better for TV. They know it's better for everybody. Get
2: them
4: in
2: there.
4: It's
2: their tour, though. It's their tour. They're not going to allow it. Guys like Scheffler and them who said, we didn't take the money to go to live. Like, screw these guys. They're not just
4: Make them
2: back.
4: Pay the $5 million that Koepka had to. Do I actually believe that it's actually $5 million? I don't. But just write it on a paper that they got to pay $5 million to come back.
2: Possibly. All right, so we'll recap all that. Overdrive continues up on YouTube Live.
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0: Jammed on the westbound QEW, problems past the 427. It's a stalled vehicle with emergency help on scene. The two left lanes are blocked. Eastbound traffic is solid from Winston Churchill. 401 heavily traveled across the city for your Friday afternoon. Troubles coming out of Whitby on the west 401 at Brock Street. Two left lanes are blocked while the emergency crews try to remove a stalled vehicle. Martin Grove just south of Burnham Thorpe. Last check, crews on scene for a collision. From the News Talk 1010 Traffic Center, I'm Jennifer Young.
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4: Hazy, I heard your commercial, or just your read there for Peter Millar. I got to the course, and we both wear it, and we love it. And I go to the range, because I haven't hit a seed since March, because the weather's been garbage. And I get on the range, and all I feel is a rain shower of dirt and mud all over my neck and shoulders and head. And I look to my right, and little Jimmy Duffy just dug a hole to Australia with a lob wedge. And dirt, like, flew all over me. I'm like, what are you doing? He must have hit 12 inches and dug a hole with a lob wedge.
2: He wasn't even playing yesterday.
4: I know. But you know what he's like? He's a little practice freak. He has all these little weird tricks he does around the green. He was digging a hole to Australia on that driving range.
2: That's disappointing, especially with you decked out in the gear you had to wear, right?
4: I know.
2: Because we had to do commercials for that and then play.
4: I know.
2: It
4: and then, unfortunately, Nicole, one of the heads of Lincoln Canada, wanted to hit the ceremonial drive.
2: Right.
4: And she took a divot with my driver. Then my driver had dirt all over it.
2: But she redeemed herself. She said breakfast ball, which was totally reasonable, and then she launched one 210 in the air, I think. So
4: Nicole, I think it was 270.
2: Might have been. Nicole, with a complete redemption. It was phenomenal.
4: Yeah.
2: All right, the Overdrive PGA Picks brought to you by TaylorMade. 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So none of us took Sungjae Im. Sungjae is just wasting people's time. He's not going to win this tournament, in my opinion, but he is 9-under. I have Tommy Fleetwood at 8-under, solo second. I love that. I mentioned Alex Fitzpatrick, who none of us are likely to ever pick.
4: No.
2: He's at 7-under, and he's still out on the course right now. Yeah, he's playing great.
4: They say these guys, kind of micro and macro, they make 90% of their cash in like a 10% window. Because they just, like this guy.
2: Yeah, red hot.
4: He'll be red hot for maybe 3 months, 6 months. It might only be two, but he know how much cash that guy is going to stuff in his pocket.
2: Yes.
4: He's probably already, like, he won, which was probably 1.5 to 2. And then
2: last week he was almost T10.
4: Yeah. So he threw another $500,000 to $700,000 in his jeans.
2: Yeah.
4: Like, he's going to throw $6 million this year on tour in his pocket.
2: Unreal. Yeah. Good for him. Good for him.
4: Good for, and I think if you talk to anybody in his position, and I know sometimes it's kind of blah, blah from golfers, but they say there's so many good players that they just can't get an opportunity. And this guy might be living proof of that, you know? Great player that just doesn't get a crack, and what does he do? He gets a crack with his brother in a two-man event, and now he's shining. It's That's like great. Some guys just need that chance, man.
2: Yeah, I agree. And there's a lot of Canadian flags up there, too. Corey Connors, 3-under. Nick Taylor, 3-under. Siddharthan is 2-under. 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He's trying to make the PGA next week. 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So there you go. 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We'll have more of an update next week in the PGA Tour picks. 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I will say Ernie Clement can mash a TaylorMade driver off the tee. This guy was launching it 320 in the air. It was crazy.
4: Yeah, he's...
2: We were playing a two-man scramble, Noodles. I'd hit good drives, and it's like, well, we're not going to use yours. Like, we'll go use Ernie's 40 yards up. I'm like, all right.
5: Well, these
2: you
5: guys
2: want to talk about an emasculating situation?
4: Like and it's not like... You don't look at his golf swing and say, wow, that's like Ernie Els in his prime. It's just that kind of moment of truth zone where he just excels through that golf ball and absolutely tour launches it.
2: Yeah.
4: Like that thing with that QI4D's got, it goes straight up and then moves 320.
2: Yeah, it's a moon ball.
4: It's so impressive.
2: It's money. Best bets powered by FanDuel. 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
4: Oh, my God.
2: Caulfield scores, the Habs win tonight. There's your
4: There's
2: best
4: some
2: bet.
4: Pandering.
2: Well, listen, I picked the. I thought the Habs would win this series. You know, I thought it would be a great series. I still do. They've played one game. Yeah. I mean, I still think we're looking at a 6- or 7-game series, but this one feels borderline mandatory for Montreal tonight.
4: There's no question it is.
2: Yeah, got to get it tonight. 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All right. Everyone okay over there? What the hell you two are doing half the time?
5: Well, it's just been a fun week. To you do your reading.
2: I know. I look up and you guys are just like. Anyway.
4: Sorry, next time you're saying best bets, we're going to be like this.
2: Yeah, just get dialed in, please.
5: I'm just like,
2: please. I know what you two are doing.
5: No,
2: I guess.
5: Just space
4: 5:53
5: cadets.
4: On Friday.
5: It's space cadets. That's what it is.
2: All right, thanks to everyone behind the scenes for helping out. Everyone for tuning in today. 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We appreciate it. We're out of here. Enjoy your evenings. Enjoy your weekends. We're back Monday at
4: 4 p.m.
5: Ernie Clement's new best friend. We'll chat that.
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21: Jamming up on the westbound Gardner out of downtown. Problems approaching Spadina. It's a stalled vehicle in the right lane. Heavy delays northbound on the DVP. Heading up to the 401. Southbound 404 DVP combination coming into downtown. Also busy from Finch down towards Lawrence. 401 heavily traveled across the city. It looks like troubles coming out of Whitby on the west. 401 at Brock Street have cleared. 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
6: 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Brian Hayes, the O-Dog, Jeff O'Neill, Jamie Noodles McLennan.
5: What's going on today?
6: How are we feeling this afternoon?
5: Good.
2: Boys, it's been a while, but I cried on the way home yesterday, Hazy, for you.
6: Did you?
5: Oh, yeah?
2: I did. Noodles.
5: Yeah.
2: I heard something that was tough.
5: Oh, yeah?
2: My boy Hazy, I think he thought in his mind that him and my guy Ernie Clement, who we've been talking nonstop since golf.
6: Oh, you and Ernie have been talking nonstop since golf?
5: Best buddies.
2: Yes. You did it to Tucker, and I did it to Clement.
6: Okay.
2: But what I heard at the end of the day will just be, like, drilled into my brain. Hazy was, like, putting his, like, golf glove away and just casually said, you know, I got to get your number. You know, we got to play golf in the future. And Ernie Clement said, no, I'm good, bud. And when I heard that, I was four feet away, Jamie. And when I heard that, I had to go to my car, and I cried on the way home.
6: Okay, few things on this. All right, that is
2: completely
6: untrue.
2: Dude, don't deny that. Don't deny that.
6: Completely untrue. So here's what actually happened.
2: No, dude. Right. You either said, I got to give you my number, or I got to get your number.
6: Okay,
2: and he said, I'm good, bud.
6: For starters, bad stories.
2: I cried. I haven't cried in a long time, dude.
6: I'm sure you did. And we had a phenomenal day yesterday. It was awesome out there at the Lincoln Cup. We can't thank everyone enough from Lincoln, from Coketown, from TSN, everyone top to bottom. It was a remarkable day. Ernie was there. Ryan Reeves was awesome. He was a great guy, and he was a lot of fun to hang out with. We're rooting for him, chasing 1,000 games, right? He's at 962 for his career, and you know, he thinks he can go another year. He plans on going another year, and I wouldn't bet against him, man. He is an awesome guy, and it was a lot of fun yesterday. Here's the story, all right, Noodles?
2: No.
6: Okay. For starters, I'm partners with Ernie, right? This guy writes me after. He goes, dude, what were you doing, like, talking with Ernie all the time? I'm like, we're in a cart together, and he's my partner. Like, what do you think? I'm going to ice him out? Like, not try to spark up conversation with the guy?
5: Just ride with him the whole time and don't say a word.
6: Don't say anything to look cool so that, you know, for whatever reason.
2: I know, but Jamie, we all know a guy in a room who goes, hey, O-Dog, and then they're like, hey, Revo, and then he was like, hey, Ernie.
6: I was trying to be a man of the people. So were you.
5: Just
6: you were
5: on your, you were. He was one of those guys.
6: No,
5: whoever
6: no,
5: the most important guy in the room, he would just saddle
2: hey,
5: up.
2: Hey, Duffy, hey, O-Dog, hey, Revo, hey, Ernie.
6: So here's the true story, okay? Here, this is what actually happened, not what this guy's talking about. I got two things to say.
5: Yeah.
6: For starters, Ernie Clement is a massive golfer. He loves to play golf, but he never gets an opportunity to play because they're literally playing every single day. Like we shot the thing yesterday because that was the only day he's got off for like 6 weeks or whatever it is. And listen, he likes to play. We're all and I like to play.
5: Yeah.
6: And he said, whenever I get a day off, which is few and far between, it's rare. But if you're looking to, you know, I'm always looking to play. If you guys are looking for a third or whatever, let's try to connect. I said, yeah, for sure. Like, who knows if we ever play with a guy again. He's an awesome guy, though. But we said, sure. So at the end of the round, right, it was a phenomenal day. We did the big trophy ceremony. We can't tell anybody who won. You got to tune in June 7th on TSN to find out Team Hayes versus Team O-Dog.
5: Yeah.
6: I look back, and I'm, you know, talking with people. Hey, how are you? Great to see you. Thanks for everything. We'll see you next year. And O's pulled Ernie Clement over by the carts, and I could see him whispering, give me your number, give me your number.
2: Oh, my God.
6: Trying to ice me out of the
2: going
6: to
2: pop through the
6: screen. I know what's coming. This guy wants to play exclusively with Ernie, which is fine because his ears peaked that he likes to play early and he plays fast. And that is O's, and they don't want me because I'm not very good and I'm slow. So I get it. I know I'm getting iced out. But then on the way out, this guy puts in a request for something in the clubhouse.
5: Oh, yeah.
6: Starts requesting things.
5: You get Vladdy to drop off a bat at the house.
6: Yes. Met the guy 6 hours ago. Oh, just for the record, do you have any eye black I could get? Anything else from the clubhouse? I'm like, I can't believe this guy launched into requests immediately for clubhouse material.
2: You know what? It's better than what I heard. When I heard "I'm good, bud," I almost passed out. And other than losing the Stanley Cup Final in 2002, that was the saddest I've been driving home.
6: Well, I had
2: some
6: know
2: country
6: what's coming.
2: Twos playing, and a tear dribbled right down my eye.
6: You and Ernie at 7 a.m. sharp is a twosome, and I know I'm going to get texts from people saying, "Yeah, Owen, his new best friend, were out here playing this morning." And
5: I guarantee, like I thought, Owen had talked to him and said, "Can you go over and just, you know, dust this guy or whatever. I need a favor from you, buds. Go over and pretend you don't know this guy after spending 6 hours with him."
6: Right.
5: Like, that's what I thought this was all about. But I don't know. Is it true or not? I mean, did you...
6: Noodles.
5: I don't believe it's true. We're grown men here. Yes.
6: You know,
5: yes.
6: Like, it's really... I don't have any intentions of doing anything in the future. Unless, hey, listen, we... Ryan Reeves ever wants to play, he's in. Ernie ever wants to play. Oh, you and I, we try to play as much as we can.
5: Yeah.
6: Awesome guys, you know, and we're going to go to Cope Town again in the fall. But those two actually do play really well, and they play really fast. And I know what's coming. The two of them are going to play golf together in the future. And I don't know if I'll be included. I got to wait. The two best friends. Wow. Owen and his buddy Ernie.
5: That's tough.
2: I'll tell you what.
5: What happens.
2: Lincoln, being around that navigator, Hazy, it worked. Because I ordered one today.
6: You got your navigator on route.
2: Yes. Thank you to Andrew Sawyer up at McAlpine. I got getting into a navigator.
6: Yeah. Phenomenal. Wow.
2: That's all you got to do. How many times did we back up and put that thing in reverse when we were doing the promo stuff? I was like, I got to get one of these things. So I ordered one.
6: Beautiful, beautiful trucks. Wow. I mean, the whole lineup was awesome. So, it was a great day we had yesterday.
5: Well, we ran some video of you guys getting T-shirts, and you've got enough Snickers to last you for a lifetime.
2: Guys,
5: I mean,
2: guys,
5: man,
2: I have to plead to the public. We don't need Snickers handed to us by anyone that sees us, okay? A gentleman who seemed like a great guy, he said, "Me and my son wanted to give you a Snickers." And he pulled it out of his pocket, and it felt like it had been between his butt cheeks for 7 hours.
5: Just melted.
6: That is a concern.
2: I threw it in the back of the cart, and I said, I can't go down that road with that Snickers on the 10th hole or whatever.
6: Yeah.
2: I can't do it.
6: Yeah.
2: So if you see us in public, we have enough Snickers.
6: A stop
2: our
6: and
2: boy,
6: chat all day.
2: Barry hooked us up with boxes.
6: Yes.
2: But Barry, the owner of Cope Town, he hooked us up. Yes. We don't need any more Snickers.
5: It's the new Haze is a fraud, though. And I'll tell you, I told you, the Snickers I got given to me by the Air Canada concierge, Corey, you know what he did? He did it right. He pulled it out, and it was in a napkin. So he had it all wrapped up properly.
6: Brilliant.
5: He respectfully handed it and said, "Give this to Hayes."
6: Okay.
5: I said, yeah, fair enough.
6: Well, I appreciate that greatly. And listen, I love it. I do love it. And I love that we got to meet a lot of cool people yesterday. It was really fun. And again, it'll be played, the Lincoln Cup on TSN, June 7th. You'll find it online. You'll find out the results.
5: Now,
6: some
5: I will
6: pretty good
5: say
6: action
5: this
6: out there.
5: So all of TSN was there, right?
6: Well, no. I mean, what do you mean?
5: Duffy, like there was cameraman. There was also.
6: Yeah, Bardown was there. Duffy was there.
5: Right. So people were messaging me, like, no invite for me. Like,
6: well,
5: I
6: you don't play
5: like,
6: golf. Oh. You've made a point for 15 years saying you hate the sport.
5: Hate it, but I don't love it. But my point is, it's like, I probably could have came and sat in the car.
6: That's valid, too. That's very valid. I think that's
2: something
6: we can look
2: next
6: into.
2: Next year, Noodles, rule official.
6: I like
2: that.
6: You've
2: got to learn the rules over the winter. And rule official.
5: Well, it's not that
6: hard.
5: The rule official. I mean, half of them guys call out each other when they're cheating. Patrick Reed would be the only guy. If you were playing with Patrick Reed, then I'd be fine. But
6: that's right.
5: I was asked that several times going, why weren't you there? And I go, exactly what you just said. They're like, they know I'm not a golfer, so I'd just be in people's way.
6: Right.
5: But I probably could have narrated. I probably could have.
6: No, I think you could be a part of that, for sure.
5: Part
6: I
5: of
6: mean,
5: that, but
6: listen, Duffy
5: fine.
6: Was playing the role out there. Like, Duffy was doing his best. Kind of Dottie Pepper cruising around.
2: He was like the old guy with the white hair on Shell Wonderful World of Golf. You know that old codger that used to wander or jack something?
6: That was Duffy. JD was crushing it yesterday. So, that's something to consider for the future. I mean,
5: listen, you know what? We had a good show talking lots yesterday.
6: I've heard.
5: Big Strud's boy got drafted in the Western Hockey League.
6: I heard
5: that
6: about
5: was really
6: that.
5: Cool.
6: That's
5: awesome.
6: Amazing. And how did Struddy react to the Leafs winning the lottery the other night? Was he happy for everyone in Toronto?
5: I think he was, and he should be. I mean, you know, it was brought up. I think Roe brought it up. It's like, listen, you've been there before. When Edmonton was winning lotteries, I think when they got McDavid, he called into our show.
4: Yeah, he
5: and
4: did.
5: Was gloating and stuff like that. So
4: oh, yeah.
5: He's like, yeah, rightfully so. It's good. This is, you know, it comes back to what you said, Brian. Like the kids staying home, staying in Canada, right? Like if it's McKenna, I believe we all assume it's McKenna.
4: Mm-hmm.
5: Like not a bad situation. You know, stay in Canada, which is, you know, I know people would be like, oh, it would have been nice if you would have went to Seattle or something like that. I think it's better that it's Canadian content.
4: Totally.
5: So,
4: yeah. That's well, you're right. Edmonton's the last team that can say anything about lotteries.
5: Yeah.
4: Like anything. And honestly, the Leafs are now second. Like the Leafs can't say a word about, hey, nothing's breaking our way. It's like that's twice in 10 years you've won a lottery.
5: Exactly.
4: Like 10 years ago, you tanked and you had the best odds and you won it. This year, you thought you were going to be certainly a playoff team, if not a cup contending team, and you completely melted. Then you ended up winning the lottery. So everything has been breaking the Leafs' way. They've been in two lotteries in 10 years. They've won both of them. So, yeah, the Leafs can't say anything. The Oilers can't say anything. Obviously, the Canucks are on the complete other end of the spectrum.
5: Well, yeah, they've
4: in
5: got,
4: terms of
5: they've
4: complaints.
5: Got jobbed. And, they've got jobbed, for sure.
4: Yes, they did. I mean, and that's why I stick by what I said prior to the lottery, and I still feel it today, that I'd prefer no lottery at all. Just if you're last,
5: seeded,
4: you get first
5: seeded.
4: Pick. Yes, yeah. Just like they do in the NFL. Because the fans in Vancouver, they didn't put that team together.
2: No.
4: They didn't lead to Quinn Hughes demanding out. They didn't lead to the gong show that has been the Canucks.
2: It makes
4: They're
2: sense,
4: great
2: Brian.
4: Hockey fans.
2: It makes sense, but guess what? I think if you can look at Gary Bettman, the one negative you can take away is he just refuses to look at anything and alter it. It's like, why does this make sense? Oh, we like it. It's like the alignment. People have been begging for it to change, including the players. No, we like the system. Why not try to be innovative? I mean, I think the NBA has gone a little bit too far with the Vegas Cup or whatever the hell it is, the in-season tournament.
4: Yeah.
2: The play-in, somewhat successful. It garners attention. Like, why not just look at some minor tinkering? And just say, I think this can be better for everyone, especially the fans.
5: I think we're going to see change, but Hayes, you've said this, so I'll just climb on top of it. The new commissioner. Whenever Gary Bettman sits down, I think the new commissioner will have an opportunity to probably put his own stamp on some of the things that he might believe that needs tweaking. But keep in mind, I've said this all along, Gary Bettman is just an extension of the owners. Like, he does
2: Very
5: what
2: true.
5: They say. Like, so if he's in that room with all these owners or chairmen of the board or whoever's in that room, and he's saying, guys, this is what's been brought to the table. They voted in, they voted down. Like it's not him going, guys, I'm telling you this is how it's going to be. It's the other way around. He works for the owners. They pay him, I mean, and he is an extension of them. And quite honestly, I know he'll come back and say, we like what we're doing here. Parity, fan base is excited every year. You've got something different. I mean,
4: he's not changing anything. Here's the ratings in the States, I believe, are higher than ever.
5: Yeah.
4: The cap's going up. Again, it's not, I know where this is going to lead to. It's not rigged, but the biggest market in Canada just got Gavin McKenna, you know, the first overall pick. Like, everything's kind of breaking the league's way right now, right? Like, that's kind of what you need. You want interest, you want high ratings, you want pop culture, you know, to be kind of infiltrating your sport, which has happened with hockey over the last 12 months. But so he's not going to change anything. He's not going to. But I think you also look at the playoff format, which we always focus on the tougher side of this bracketology, and that would feature Dallas against Minnesota in the first round. That's Tampa versus Montreal in the first round. The other end of it is what Carolina is getting to do. And I'm not saying that to take it away from – they're 7-0, which is incredible.
2: Yes.
4: But they're playing a team that is eighth in the Eastern Conference in points, and they're getting to play them in the second round, where they should have played Philly if it was 1-8 in the first round, and then they should be playing Montreal right now, which would be a much more difficult test. And, like, to their credit, they're not giving up anything. They never get scored on. Freddie Anderson's been outstanding, and they are steamrolling. They steamrolled through Ottawa, and they're steamrolling through Philly. But this is the other end of it. We always focus on, I can't believe these two teams have to meet, and Carolina's sitting there saying, give me Philly in the second round. Demolishing Philly because Philly's not even close to being ready for that opportunity.
2: I got news for you guys, and you might not believe it, but I think they're going to demolish whoever's next after that, too.
5: Well, they
2: I'm
5: might.
2: I'm telling you, man.
5: I told you about
2: a week ago, Brian, that they're the one team that might cause a problem for Colorado. And
5: yeah.
2: I don't want to like jump ahead, but it's just if you want to just look at it after a couple weeks, 3 weeks of the playoffs, that's what it looks like is going to happen. Carolina and Colorado might collide. And I think that Carolina is the only team that could possibly look at what Colorado is doing to the Minnesota Wild.
5: Yeah.
2: Dismantling them. And I've loved Mini. We all have. They're a wagon, an unreal team. Deep. They got Quinn Hughes. It looked like it might push them over the top. They got physicality. They got depth, and they're dismantling them.
5: Yeah.
2: So,
5: yeah.
2: I will say this:
4: all the time and fade.
2: I know, if they ever do collide, if you guys remember way back in the day, well, it wasn't way back in the day. The high-flying Detroit Red Wings, who just put on a clinic and marched to the finals. And they met the New Jersey Devils, and everybody said, they're going to smoke the Devils.
5: Yeah.
2: And the Devils won the Stanley Cup, man. So beware of that defense. They're playing Jersey hockey, kind of. I know it's
5: a modern day.
2: It's a modern day Jersey, and it's almost better by watching it in the first seven games. It almost seems quicker. It's faster paced. It's pressure. It's not a ton of physicality, but, man, they just – you look halfway through the game, the other team's got seven shots. You're not going to win a game. It's like, how the hell was Ottawa supposed to beat Carolina when they couldn't score a goal? And Philly barely can either. It's so impressive to watch, man.
4: Yeah, it's been impressive.
5: Yeah, and they've got to continue that. They haven't had any adversity yet. They've just really, every game they've been, you know, listen, it was overtime. They worked hard against Ottawa. Ottawa pushed them, but they won every game. So, you know, they move on. I think with Philly, Philly's tried to match up. Philly's tried to push back. Carolina is just systematically just dismantles you, and they look great. Now, you're right, Hayes. How many years in a row have they made it to the conference final, and then they just won their first game in the conference final? Wasn't it last year? Is that correct? I believe.
4: They generally get beat up pretty badly.
5: I think they had been swept. That was from the Rod Brind'Amour sound. When they got swept, he was like, we lost four in a row, but it wasn't, you know, like that was
4: I watched the tape.
5: It wasn't four in a row.
4: Yep.
5: You know, that was from them in the conference final. I think they're going to obviously make it there. They're up 3 Cobb, but it just, they look like they have no weaknesses right now. Like they just, and everything's rolling their
4: way.
5: I'll give
4: you an example. Exactly. Again, Philly, to their credit, this has been a miracle year for them. They're in the second round. No one saw that coming 6 months ago.
5: Right.
4: Of course Carolina's going to beat them. Like, there was no way, in my opinion, Philly was going to push them. Ottawa, I thought, would, and they didn't, you know, in the end. I thought Ottawa would put up a better fight. They never had a lead.
5: Yeah.
4: So, you know, credit to Carolina. But, you know, if it's Buffalo, Montreal, those they won't sweep those teams. Like, that'll be a series. And then, you know, if you get to a cup final, all bets are off. But, yeah, well, it's a big one for Montreal tonight. Like, I got to apply the same logic to the Habs series as I did Anaheim-Vegas. Feels like a must-win for Montreal tonight.
2: Yeah, and like, must-win, and they must need to get some guys going. If Demidoff and Caulfield don't score tonight, they're not going to win the series.
4: Caulfield 5-on-5 is literally invisible right now.
2: There's just those two guys are two of their superstars up front. One's a 51-goal scorer. They need to contribute offensively. If they're going to have a chance in the series, it's just one of those non-negotiable things. So,
5: I agree.
2: I was talking to the Montreal guys yesterday, and they said Demidoff's kind of, you know, he's working and he's got some tenacity, but Caulfield, he's on the outside looking in. He needs to get that one opportunity and bury it and get some confidence and be a factor. Because it's amazing how people forget about 51 goals when you just don't do it in the playoffs. You just got to find a way to get it done.
5: He's got to get some room out there. He had one-timer like 8 seconds into the third period the other night. A pretty good shot. It kind of healed it a little bit. But, you know, Lyon made a good save. And Buffalo's power play, which hasn't been, you know, dominant in the playoffs, scored 2 the other night. That was the difference. This Buffalo team can skate. I think they're the fastest team in the league, like from top to bottom. You know, Montreal's got tremendous speed. Anaheim's got good speed. Like, a lot of these teams have speed. But this Buffalo team can move, and they're really mobile from the back end. Really mobile. So, you know, it's watching that game the other night, I kind of thought maybe it looked like Montreal coming off of a Game 7, maybe a little bit of emotional letdown. They left a lot out on the ice in Tampa, but they need to get that juice back tonight.
4: Yeah, you got to reset. You pretty much have to win tonight. Because Buffalo is really starting to feel it, too.
5: Yeah.
4: As you would expect, they've been red hot. Hottest team in the league since December, arguably, them in Colorado.
5: Yeah.
4: So we've got Dregs coming up today, MJ coming up today. Really tough news on the World Cup front. Alfonso Davies is out upwards of 4 to 5 weeks, and I heard Shinetti on with Al's brother, and he said that may be light. Like, it may be more than that. And the World Cup is 35 days away. So if he ends up missing at least a game or two, or if he's out for the group stage, it changes so much. Like, they're dealing with so many injuries to begin with. It's been the talking point leading up to the World Cup that Jesse Marsh is just getting peppered with questions every time he speaks. How is this guy feeling? How is this guy going to be in shape? We had Alistair Johnston in studio, what was that, a month and a half ago? He was just coming back from injury. So I don't see how Davies, even if he can return to play, is going to be anywhere close to 100%.
2: Dude, you know how that goes, though, Brian. Remember Leon Draisaitl? Unlikely for the first three or four games of the playoffs. Oh, maybe he might play game three. Oh, maybe he'll be ready. Oh, he might be taking warm-up. And magically, guess who comes out with no bucket on and gorgeous hair in the playoffs?
5: So.
2: Leon Draisaitl. In a moment this big, like the great players are just going to play. They're going to find a way to play. That's my opinion. Nobody knows. We're not doctors. We don't know the injury. But I would bet
4: money. But will he be in shape is a question. Legitimate question. Like, can he give you anywhere close to a full match? I don't know if he can. If he barely played in a month,
2: we'll have to ask Stevie Caldwell. Does the hockey philosophy apply to football where – we talked about Leon. He doesn't need to touch a thing. And what does he do? He just goes out on the ice and he's awesome. Sid does that. Connor McDavid does that. They just don't. They don't need anything. They're different.
5: Yeah.
2: But can you do it in soccer? What are your lungs like?
4: Canada.
2: Yeah. You're praying for it.
4: And you feel for the guy. I mean, a Canadian on Canadian soil. The idea that he won't be running out possibly for that first match, 35 days from now. It's going to be crazy down there at BMO Field. Like, what a missed opportunity if it ends up playing out that way. We'll see. We're going to keep you up to date on everything in terms of Canada, the World Cup, and Alfonso Davies and his status as we get closer to the World Cup. But it's a big hit. Like, and you can feel it with all the news. Like, we're on the email chains. When you're getting a million emails, like, uh-oh, this isn't good.
5: Yeah, not good. Like, but he's had injury issues, too.
4: Yes.
5: Like, that's the worry for him, because he's, you know, you need him healthy and feeling good. Special players, you're right, just can show up and play, but I don't know, like, this is running a little bit different. Like, soccer's a different sport than hockey.
4: Big time. Don't stop. You don't go for a shift change and sit on the bench for 2 minutes. Like, you're moving for nonstop for 2 hours and at top speed. And if you have a muscle issue, there's no gliding, you know, and I'm not saying that Leon or whoever isn't fighting through stuff.
2: It's a different impact.
4: It's a completely different impact. You get tackled and you go down improperly. And again, fitness is a huge part of it. Like, with the energy level and the intensity of these matches and the speed of the game, can he possibly be fit enough to play and contribute? I think it's going to likely be a question leading up to game one and beyond. So Alfonso Davies leaving his match for Bayern today and expected to be out 4 or 5 weeks with a hamstring issue. We will get Stevie Caldwell on. We've got Keegan coming up from the park, Jays Angels tonight. Alek Manoah back in town, part of the bullpen for the Angels. I'm sure we're going to see him at some point, possibly tonight. And no Barger in the lineup today. It sounds like Barger will return tomorrow. So we'll get an update on Addison and where things stand with him in just over an hour. Overdrive continues. TSN 1050 and on TSN 5.
7: TSN 1050. Traffic troubles remain on the westbound QEW past the 427. Two left lanes are blocked with a stalled vehicle. It's really having an impact to the southbound 427, which is heavy from the 401 down towards the QEW Gardner. East Gardner, that's heavy right off the 427 into downtown around the Humber. 401 heavily traveled both ways across the city. Troubles west 401 Express at Warden have cleared. Eastbound 407 approaching Islington. Now a collision blocks the two right lanes. 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
12: The Toronto Maple Leafs will be giving their 2027 first round pick unprotected to the Philadelphia Flyers and their 2028 first round pick unprotected to the Boston Bruins. This is what we know. So the idea of blow it up and rebuild and
2: can't happen, tank.
12: This is what it is. Like, you need to be looking to succeed in the coming seasons, and I think Gavin McKenna is going to help you do that, because I think Gavin McKenna, if he is indeed the Maple Leafs pick at number one overall, is going to play for Toronto next year.
2: And look, if McKenna can help accelerate the rebuild, it keeps Matthews around, or you move on from Matthews and it brings in other pieces to re.

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8: Powered by FanDuel, bringing you more ways to play your game your way. Best bets later this afternoon. We're tracking the Truist down at Quail Hollow, and we'll recap our picks from Wednesday as well.
9: Nikki Taylor still hot?
8: Yes, red hot today. Red hot. So Nick Taylor's, he loves Quail Hollow. Loves it. I think Mackenzie Hughes is a member at Quail Hollow.
10: Nice.
8: A lot of Canadian content down there. So and your boy Fitzy's brother, really good again today. Really good. Alex Fitzpatrick is a player. He's got his tour card. Dude, he's on fire.
9: That guy, that's a life-changing, it's kind of a bogus, kind of gimmicky tournament, but it might have changed the guy's life.
8: Big time. Big time. He made a lot of money last week, and he's on pace to make a lot of money this week, too. The PGA Championship next week, so we look forward to that. We got a couple of games in the Stanley Cup playoffs tonight. We've got the announced roster for Canada at the World Championships and some Leaf content on that. And some meetings coming up. Chaika, Sundin, with Berube and Matthews. Yes. We're on meetings watch. Here's our TSN hockey insider, Darren Dreger. Are you tracking planes at
11: no.
8: this point, Dregs? Where do we stand on these meetings?
11: No, I'm not doing that. Okay. I'm not amused by it because, look, I mean, we all have to fill air and we all have to cover the team that's important in Toronto. And, of course, that's the Maple Leafs and the goings-on there. But I guess I would wonder, what did we think was going to happen?
9: Darren.
11: I mean,
9: let me.

0: just tell you what I, the only way, and I get it for all the turkeys at home and the nerds in their parents' basement, they like to call me a dinosaur, but I just can't believe we're living in an era where somebody could be injured and have an off year, and the new general manager is flying out so he can explain to him and try to impress him or convince him on how he's going to make the team better to impress the player that had an off year and was injured.
1: Yeah.
0: I would only say, can you return to being one of the top two or three players in the world?
1: Yeah.
0: That's all I want to know. Do you, cause that's how you can contribute to this team being better.
1: Yeah.
0: So what are your thoughts on what you're going to be next year?
1: Yeah.
0: And if that's not the case, if you just want to tell me that you'd rather move on, then let's do it that way. In no way, shape, or form do I agree with somebody trying to convince somebody where every July he's walked to the mailbox and picked up $11 million and now you got to try to make the team better. Not for me. I'm not buying into it. No way.
1: I hear you. I hear you. And in a lot of ways, I can appreciate that position. But look, I mean, look, there hasn't been a breakdown or a lack of communication. Judd Moldaver is one of the more active NHL player agents.
0: And very smart guy.
1: So he's had communications already, discussions with John Chyka. Likewise, I'm sure with Matt Sundin, he'd go back a long way with Matt. So it's not like there's a get-to-know-each-other phase in any of this. But, there has been obvious recent reporting. I mean, Chris Johnson had a very valid, accurate piece. And the reality that Austin Matthews, whether we like it or not, wants to see the proof in the pudding. He wants to see an improved roster. So I think that John Chyka needs, as a new general manager, to hear that directly from Austin. If it means he's got to fly, 10 hours there and back, okay, let's have that conversation. What I wouldn't like, if I were in management, was the player, if he's establishing that timeline of mid-July, you're putting the general manager and the club on the clock by doing that. I mean, well, what happens if there's not a lot of activity by that point? And as we've already conjured up, there's a bunch of other scenarios that need to be, could be, should be in play between now and the end of June draft, right? I mean, so is Austin Matthews part of that, or isn't he part of that? So I guess that's what the trip is for.
2: I think the key is too, I understand what you're saying. Are you in or are you out? And, you should return to form, all of that type of stuff. I don't know what type of relationship they have. Did they know each other from Arizona before?
0: Improving the roster is, it's like a girl telling a poor guy, you better have a nice car if you're going to take me out on a date. How good can this guy make his roster with no assets?
2: I understand. But you have to start the relationship somewhere.
1: Yeah.
2: And to me, fly out, see where his head is at. Mm-hmm. A lot of times, I don't mind. I mean, you sit and look somebody in the eyes over a meeting, over a dinner or whatever. You can tell if this person's all in or not. You can tell if, the body language, the type of things that get said over a dinner or maybe drinks or whatever. I think that's the starting point, because John Chyka can get on the plane and go, had a good meeting with him, still not sure where we're at, or had a good meeting, I think this guy's leaning that way. Like, to me, you have to, it's a starting point. You got to do it, don't you think, Greg?
1: Yeah, I think so. But look, I mean, I had a conversation probably 30, 40 minutes ago, and nothing official has been planned in terms of travel. And so what if Austin Matthews, and I'm not saying that he's going to do this or say this, but he might play a hand from the old O-Dog days, right? Where, I'm busy. I got stuff going on. give me a couple of weeks to just let the dust settle here, and then maybe we can, I don't know that he's going to do that. I think that this is more of us in the media making that grand leap. Okay, new general manager, new executive VP in Matt Sundin. Of course, they're going to want to have a face-to-face with an important piece, the captain of the Toronto Maple Leafs. But maybe we're putting the meeting just on the heels of a meeting that we know is going to take place, and that's management with Craig Berube tomorrow.
3: Yeah, and that, I can't imagine they're flying to Philly to meet with Berube, right? Like, I got to think Craig's in town. Like, it's probably a bit of a different scenario where they might fly to Matthews.
1: I believe he's here. I believe he's in Toronto.
3: So. I mean, it's tongue-in-cheek, but the point being is I think Berube, as a coach, would understand I got to be here and let's be a part of it. And I am curious, what their mentality is going into it. I don't know if you can tell us anything on that, Dregs, but You know, there is a difference between this is our coach and let's get to know each other for the future,
1: right,
3: and an interview meeting. You know, like, do you think it will be more of the former or more of the latter with Berube?
1: Yeah, more of the former, I believe, Brian. You know, there's been conversations. They've just happened over the phone, right? But John Chyka is drinking through the fire hose right now. That's what he's doing. So his first call, I believe, was on Monday, and they wouldn't have got too in-depth. But he did recognize how important Craig Berube is in his official unveiling on Monday with Matt Sundin and Keith Pelley there. But I think you do have to go through due process in all of this. And maybe that's where it starts, with that face-to-face meeting with Berube. So you talk about the philosophies that he has and tried to employ as a coach to this point, right? What does he see in each individual player, the current roster? What does he feel like their needs are? And then you look at the subtractions, right? They're going to have to get deep into the mud here. And that conversation maybe takes more than a few hours. How do we know? But I think you also balance the information you're getting from your current head coach in Craig Berube versus the feedback that you're probably still going to have to gather and are in the process in talking to the players. What do the players think of Craig Berube as head coach of the Toronto Maple Leafs? So, you know, I think Chyka showed his hand a little bit in giving us a view of the level of importance that he places on Berube. But what if the information doesn't support that? I mean, until you get through this meeting and maybe more conversations with your players, I don't think it's a slam dunk yet.
3: Yeah. Well, it'll be interesting. I mean, I don't know how much, you know, we're going to learn about all this, I guess, you know, from the Leafs standpoint and, you know, when these
1: Probably not much.
3: And, you know, the Matthews one will be interesting because O does bring up a very good point, you know, like, the idea that you got to fly to, you know, meet the emperor here and beg him to stay, if that's, you know, I do think there needs to be a two-way street, or it would be within reason for Chyka to say, who are you as a player right now?
1: Sure.
3: Like, who do you think you are as a player?
0: What are you right now?
3: What are you
0: going to be in September?
3: Exactly. Because the last 2 years, you haven't been a top 20 player in the league.
1: Right.
3: Like, statistically, and in terms, I know you got injured at the end of the year, but it's not like last year he was on pace for a heart candidacy. Yeah. It wasn't going to happen. Right. So, you know, what are you as a player? And I'm very curious if they'd be willing to ask him that.
1: No, and I think that's fair. And I think, unfair or not, he's got 2 years remaining on his contract. Don't you, whether it's this meeting, conversation, or at some point this offseason, at least have to broach the idea of, you know, what are you feeling longer term here? Because if you don't get some sort of direction on that front, doesn't this obviously become a one-year ordeal? You can't go into that, you know, get through next season and have the same level of uncertainty. You can't allow this guy to walk in unrestricted free agency. There's no way that's going to happen. So I wouldn't say it's going to be a difficult conversation, but I think from both sides, it has to be an honest one.
3: Sure. With Darren Dreger, TSN Hockey Insider. I guess Brady Tkachuk said on his podcast today he is meeting with Stajos and Travis Green relatively soon.
1: Yeah.
3: I don't know if that's in Ottawa or they got to fly to meet him wherever he lives. I'm curious about that. But I found that interesting that, like, he hadn't – I'm sure he met with Green on the way out. I would assume he met with Travis.
2: Well, I
1: don't think he did.
3: No, he didn't meet with him? Okay.
2: No. My understanding, he had the baby, went back, did his media, went back. So I don't think he's had a chance to decompress with management yet. That's, again, just what I'm picking up off the podcast.
3: How would you compare and contrast the tone of that to what Chyka and Matthews could end up being?
1: I mean, it could be similar, although we've heard from Brady, and it sounded like he's still very much invested. And I don't think that the Ottawa Senators have any appetite to explore anything other than continuing to work with and build around Brady Tkachuk. And for me, the only way that changes is if the Tkachuk family, headed by Brady, decide that, all right, we're going to do something similar. Quinn Hughes did it in Vancouver. We're talking about Austin Matthews. We're wondering about Connor McDavid. There are other star players around the NHL. It actually could be just an information gather, too, by Green and by Stajos. You know, find out what Brady Tkachuk feels, again, about the room, about the roster, about the direction moving forward, and then you work off that. It doesn't feel like this is going to be ominous, but that could change. No, I don't think it's going to change this off season, and I do think that Stales has something bigger planned. You know, whether it's adding a top pairing or at least a top four defenseman, adding a top six forward, I think that they got a taste for the playoffs, and it didn't go well, obviously, against Carolina, but he worked pretty hard to add a top defenseman at the trade deadline, so there are bigger pieces in play.
3: Mm. Yeah, well, I mean, sure, a number of teams are probably seeking the same kind of things.
1: Probably.
3: And the question is, where are they coming from? Like, we keep going around in circles on that. Like, where are we finding a top four?
2: It's a great point, Brian. Like, last summer, the only team that seemed to be open for business was Pittsburgh. And then they didn't do much because they had a great season. Would Vancouver be fair to be open for business? A guy like DeBrusque, you know, you start looking at players that have some term there and that are pretty good players. You know, is that a, who's the teams in the league that we know now, right now, are either retooling or rebuilding?
1: Yeah.
2: Calgary, Vancouver.
1: Yeah.
2: Name another team.
1: Yeah. You know? It's tough to that degree, right?
2: Right.
1: You know, Calgary's a team that I'm going to watch closely. I think that they have an appetite. You know, I wouldn't say that the top pick for the Calgary Flames is in play, but they've got two first-round draft picks there, right? And what do they have, like four second-round picks?
2: Yeah.
1: I mean, they are going to be a compelling team to watch at the draft and in the offseason. Now, they're going to draft a number of players. There's no doubt about that. But I think they're definitely in the market for a younger forward that fits their age dynamic in their build. You know, Vancouver, it's more complicated. Man, did they get kicked right in the you-know-whats. I mean, sure, you drop to three and you're getting a really good draftable player here. But you don't get any of the marquee marketing that goes along with Toronto winning the draft lottery. So heavy lifting for that new GM. And it does sound like the GM search in Vancouver, fellas, is winding to a close here. They're down to two, and it's been reported, and I believe to be accurate. It's Evan Gold, who's with the Boston Bruins organization. They took it between the eyes with Providence losing to Springfield in overtime last night. And then Ryan Johnson, who I felt all along was probably the front runner. They just had to go through their process, a strong internal candidate there.
3: Okay. It's interesting with the Leafs, you know, winning that pick. You know, everyone starts, their minds start running everywhere. Do you trade it? Do you trade down? It just never happens. Like, the first overall pick just never gets dealt.
1: No.
3: I can't picture a scenario where it would be. You're already hearing, you know, it's rumors. Wow, this team might trade that pick or that. And it just never really ends up actually taking place.
1: It doesn't. Not right? Very often.
3: Yeah, no. Very, very rarely. And I'm curious what you're hearing about McKenna throughout the league and, you know, in terms of the hype, and if they end up picking him, and I would assume they do, but you never know. I mean, maybe they go off the board, maybe they go with someone else, but like this kid we've known about for a long time, right?
1: Yeah, we're not going to know until we see him play, right? You know, the scouting report on him now is what you can see. He's a dynamic player. He's got incredible IQ and a terrific skill set. But he's slight. So, you know, assuming he plays in the National Hockey League next year, and I think that that's fair, you know, you're going to have to insulate him. No different than every player, including Austin Matthews when he broke in, right? So he'll get time that he deserves on special teams on the power play, and then maybe 5-on-5, you've got to look out and watch out for him in that sense. But I'm a believer, and again, I'm going to repeat this, you know, the marketing element to this, it matters when you're talking about a specific player. And we've been talking about Gavin McKenna, to your point, Brian, for a long, long time. Stenberg might end up in the long run being the better all-round NHL player. How do we know? You know, Caleb Malhotra might end up being the steal of the draft 5 years from now. Right. We don't know. One of the defensemen, I mean, go down the list. But right now, and I don't think it's going to change a whole lot, is Leafs Nation going to be okay if they don't draft Gavin McKenna? Does that matter? Didn't matter to Montreal when they didn't take Shane Wright. They took Yari Slavkovsky in front of a home crowd. So, I mean, you take the best player, but I think a lot of people still believe that in many ways that's McKenna.
3: Yeah. Well, it is in the eye of the beholder.
1: Yeah.
3: That's for sure.
1: Yeah.
3: You know, they may go a different direction. If they do, and it's not a defenseman, I would be somewhat surprised.
1: Agreed.
3: And, you know, people might be willing to get behind that because they just haven't drafted and developed any defenseman in a long, long time. All right, Dregs, we'll leave it there. We'll do it again soon. We appreciate this as always.
1: All right, fellas, enjoy the playoffs.
3: You got it. Darren Dreger, TSN Hockey Insider. Morgan Riley was probably the last guy they drafted high that popped, and Morgan's going to the Worlds. We'll catch up with Mike Johnson in 20 minutes. Johnny will be calling those games. Is this a platform for Morgan if he's going to get moved? You know,
0: dude. Nobody needs a platform being in the league that long.
3: Okay. No platform then.
2: Well, never mind. If anything, you keep going. Like, I don't know. We had Evan Bouchard on yesterday. I'm like, why is this guy going to the Worlds? The guys just, they've been to the finals 2 years in a row, and you need rest. But he said, I think it's that he wants to be in the Team Canada
3: absolutely
2: mix, and he wants to be in their backyard. Because
3: yes.
2: If I'm him, I want to take the rest and the break. But him and Nurse are going, so I guess that's...
3: I credit them, but I think I think he answered your own question. Bouchard wasn't on the Olympic team, and he doesn't want this to be held against him.
0: He had 90-plus points and didn't get a sniff at the Norris.
3: I hear you, but he wasn't there.
2: Which I think is stupid, though. Like, I think that's stupid, though. I think that's petty.
3: You can think it all you want, but it may be a reality, Noodles.
2: I know.
3: You don't think Hockey Canada's got some arrogance to them?
2: 100%. They do have arrogance to them. But, you know, the Nick Suzuki snub on the Four Nations face-off, because that's just idiotic. Like, you've got to think bigger than that. And that's, I hope that wouldn't be the case. But these guys love to play hockey now. They're not wired where it's like shut it down for 2 months and drinking and smoking. They're right back at it. So I think that's
3: big time
2: scenario. They just want to keep rolling.
3: Well, and my point, and we'll see what Johnny has to say, is Riley may, you know, Craig Berube is not coaching. He's not in a Berube system over there. Does he look differently? Can he possibly play better or supply offense and look different in a different jersey?
2: 100%.
3: You know, I think that may be of value to him and might be what he's thinking right now. So that, more coming up with Johnny Keegan from the park. Jays Angels tonight. Bunch of injury updates. We'll tell you about that around 5:25 for the Jays. Overdrive continues. TSN 1050 and up on YouTube Live.
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5: Eastbound on the QEW, delays from Aaron Mills Parkway to Dixie. East Gardner still busy coming right off the 427 in and around the Humber. Take the Lakeshore. Otherwise, northbound DVP. Still some slowdowns from Don Mills up to the 401. It's going to take some time to clear out the volume on the 401 both ways. Between the 427 and the 404, eastbound 407 approaching Islington. Still a crash cleanup in the two right lanes. 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
0: Guys, I saw something today we could all use. It's that time of year. I had to get this, like, leather little passport holder stitched up at this place. So I Googled a place to find it or to get it fixed, and it's a place called Love Your Leather. So I said, can you fix this? They did. And I guess they do everything, dry cleaning. And I met the owner there when I picked up my little passport case, and he showed me around, and in the back, I saw a bunch of hockey bags and hockey equipment, and I was like, what is that? Like, why is there hockey stuff here? They disinfect, they clean all the equipment and the bags. So it's that time of year.
3: End of the year, post-hockey season.
0: Dude, you know, my kid's hockey bag, like, I'm ASAP getting it in there. He's like, you think you just throw it in the wash? No way. So think about it if you live in the West End, because I was like, that is a great idea, because those kids' hockey bags stink so bad, it's not even funny.
3: Well, there's still hockey going on tonight. We got Colts Rangers tonight, game one in Kitchener, right?
2: Yeah.
3: The Memorial Gardens would be packed to the gill. That's
0: dude,
3: a great old
0: park. Packed, man.
3: Such a great building. And, yeah, I'm curious to see how that one plays out, right? We'll see. We're on the march towards the Memorial Cup here, and someone's coming out of the OHL, but game one tonight. And I know there's a lot of buzz in Barrie, a lot of buzz in Kitchener as well.
2: Buzz in Buffalo.
3: A lot of buzz in Buffalo, absolutely, for game two tonight.
0: Dude,
3: a lot
0: I gotta
3: of buzz
0: tell you,
3: downtown for the Jays back in town.
2: Yeah.
0: You guys see what the winning does to, like, a city. Like, do you see that building just loaded full of fans compared to the first 20 games of the year where they were garbage again, and there was 7,000 people in there?
3: Yeah. Oh, it's,
0: like,
3: incredible.
0: Yeah.
3: Yeah, like, the Sabres could be up 2-0 in the second round in, like, 6 hours.
0: Yeah. This was the year.
3: Friday night in Buffalo.
0: This was the year to rise from the dead and be good.
3: Yeah.
0: You know what I mean? The heater teams that didn't make it and the heater teams that got punted in the first round, this was the year, man. You could have made a run.
3: That's what Buffalo did. They waited 14 years. You can't say they've been knocking on the door forever, but they've earned the opportunity because of the way that they turned their season around. Yeah. Mail It In Friday brought to you by Boston Pizza, Canada's favorite sports bar. This playoffs, BP is summoning the hockey gods to tilt the ice in Canada's favor. Join us and feast like a hockey god on our new playoff menu. See you for puck drop at your local BP. So a couple of games in the Stanley Cup playoffs tonight. Game 3 back in Anaheim, right? Anaheim-Vegas tonight. Jays Angels this weekend, and we're going to recap our truest picks as well as golf continues down at Quail Hollow. So we'll get to that and more into the next hour. Keegan coming up, Johnny coming up, Overdrive continues. TSN 1050 and on TSN 4.
1: 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Traffic.
5: Eastbound on the QEW, delays from Aaron Mills Parkway to Dixie. East Gardner still busy coming right off the 427 in and around the Humber. Take the Lakeshore. Otherwise, northbound DVP. Still some slowdowns from Don Mills up to the 401. It's going to take some time to clear out the volume on the 401 both ways. Between the 427 and the 404, eastbound 407 approaching Islington. Still a crash cleanup in the two right lanes. 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From the News Talk 1010 Traffic Center, I'm Jennifer Young.
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7: The Toronto Maple Leafs will be giving their 2027 first-round pick unprotected to the Philadelphia Flyers and their 2028 first-round pick unprotected to the Boston Bruins. 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
6: I remember when the Maple Leaf season ended. We're back here. It's hour two of First Up. Aaron Korolnik, Matthew Kaws in for Carlo today. I was thinking, what type of Leafs content are we going to be able to generate in this Leafs Breakfast segment? So much so that I asked our technical producer, 20 Fingers, to come up with this new introduction for Leafs Breakfast Playoff Edition. And in fact, with the Maple Leafs, there's a ton of stuff to get to because Pierre LeBrun last night on Overdrive was talking about meetings between John Chyka, Craig Berube this weekend, a visit to Arizona for Chyka to meet with his captain, Austin Matthews, amongst many other pieces of news and speculation around what the Leafs could do with their number one overall pick. To discuss all of that is our hockey insider, Darren Dreger, on this Friday morning. Hello, Darren. What's going on?
10: Hey, guys. Good morning. It's chilly outside. That's what's going on. It needs to be warmer.
6: It's always chilly. Every day is chilly and rainy. This place sucks. This place sucks. We got to get some good weather going. Maybe that's why John Chyka is going to Arizona. He's like, oh, yeah, I got to meet with Matthews also. Let's get out of this crappy Toronto weather. What type of expectations do you have for this meeting, and how exactly did it come about? And as far as outcomes go, well, what do you think the Maple Leafs are trying to execute here?
10: Well, we know how it came about. Chris Johnson reported earlier in the week that there was no confirmation commitment from Austin Matthews on next season, even though he's got two years remaining on his contract. I mean, that would be enough, I think, to get the attention of everyone. I don't think that John Chyka or Keith Kelly or anyone with the brass, including Craig Berube, would have been blindsided by that. Judd Moldaver represents Austin. He's in steady communication, certainly with the coach, with now the general manager, and maybe to some degree, he's had many conversations along the way with Pelly. So I think that this is just part of doing due diligence if you're Chyka. First order of business is to have a face-to-face meeting with Craig Berube, and I believe that's going to take place tomorrow. And I'm sure that we know that they've spoken at least once on the phone. Chyka acknowledged that as part of his official unveiling. And they've probably talked since then. But they do need to have that face-to-face, and it's expected that happens tomorrow. And then I think, look, there's still an overall review, I believe, of coaching, even though Chyka, again, said good things about Craig Berube. You need to have that face-to-face conversation. I assume Matt Sundin will be a part of that. And you also have to have conversations with at least the leaders of your roster. And you take that feedback, and then that galvanizes the direction you're going in coaching. If everybody's on board with Craig Berube as the head coach, okay, here we go. Well, there's nothing to see here. Everybody moves on. If they're not, well, maybe you have to make a decision. And we don't frankly know which direction that's going to go. Sure sounds like Chyka would like to keep Craig Berube. So when you get past that, then, and maybe getting past that is having also that face-to-face with Austin Matthews. So this would be, I think, common practice for any new general manager coming into an organization. You have to, get on side with your captain and your top players, find out what their concerns on. And you measure that versus, what we all read in CJ's piece, right? But for me, fellas, and this is just my opinion on this, I feel like management needs to be more pointed in that conversation with Matthews, right? How can Toronto wait until, say, the middle of July, when they've got some work done? Maybe they've made a trade. Maybe they've dipped into the free agent market. Those are big question marks. There's no guarantee that either is going to land the players or the pieces that Matthews feels that they need, or Nylander feels that they need, or some of the other guys. Going into the draft, obviously now with the first pick overall, is just fertile ground, right? I think, you know, if you don't have a full commitment from your captain, don't you need to push him in that direction before the draft to say, well, here's what we plan to do. We can't do that unless we know that you're on side, you're committed to next year. And if you can't give us that answer, we need that answer by the draft. Because everything has to be on the table, doesn't it, guys? Everything.
11: Yes.
10: I don't think you trade the first pick overall, but if Austin Matthews isn't entirely committed or Willie Nylander isn't entirely committed, why not consider trading those guys? Yeah, I think that the fan base in Toronto, my opinion of it, and I'm sure I'll hear about it on social media after this commentary, is that I think that the fan base could get on side with a bigger rebuild if you've got the first pick overall. Maybe you've got another pick in the top five, you know, depending on some of the assets that you're willing to move out the door, you know. But you have to have all of that information before you can make aggressive moves. And in my opinion, that needs to happen before the draft. The draft could be just open opportunity. Because if you're putting players like that in play as early as the draft, oh boy. You know, now these guys are going to control the process because there are no move clauses, but all of that has to be on the table for me.
11: Darren, before I ask you my question, Christy Averro just put it out there on Twitter. Darren Dreger, : Leafs must trade Austin Matthews.
10: Yeah.
11: Anyway, sorry.
6: Wait, no, you forgot the immediately part of the tweet.
11: Matthew. Oh, sorry. Immediately do that in all caps. Yes. Thanks so much. We're joined by Darren
10: Dreger. What they need is a commitment one way or another. They need an answer, and they need that answer before the draft.
11: Well, that's kind of what I wanted to chat with you about, and you've sort of touched on it, is we've been talking about how the Leafs or John Chyka, they need to sell their plan to Austin Matthews, but it kind of goes both ways. And it's not just about, is Matthews committed to next year? Is he committed, as long as things go in the right way, to an extension for the next 5 years? Because then, you know, you can't properly build a team if you have a lack of stability with your number one player. What if you want to trade Gavin McKenna, bring in a ton of prospects, draft the top defenseman in this draft, and be looking not just at 2027, but 28, 29, and 30? You can't do that. And if Matthews, and if also one other point, Darren, if Matthews doesn't give you a commitment, then does the team get desperate and sign bad contracts to veteran players just to try to win now? I think Matthews owes a bunch to the organization as well.
10: Well, you know, what he owes, Matt, with all due respect, is the next 2 years. That's the remainder of his contract. You know, players earn the right to free agency. And, you know, Austin Matthews wants to win as much as any player in the league. So I don't think that he owes anybody an extension at this point. You know, he wants to see what new management can do in terms of building a better roster. But again, it's a tricky proposition, because if you're management, to your point, we're not going to blow out good assets, not very good assets, like Matthew Nyes, as an example, to acquire players to appease the captain if you don't believe that he's going to be wide open to a contract extension after the next 2 years. So this offseason is crucial to the direction of this team. No doubt about that. But, you know, if you're Austin Matthews, okay, proof is in the pudding. I want to see what management's going to do. Who's coaching as early as next year or the year after that? I mean, there are lots of factors that are going to contribute to the position that Austin Matthews takes. But if Toronto wants to be a little bit more snarly in their approach, they can just remind them, look, what you do in the next, you know, after 2 years is entirely up to you. You control it because you've got a no move clause. You're under contract to the Maple Leafs for the next 2 years. We're just not going to, you know, give up good assets if we don't get a firm commitment direction from you. But I don't think you can expect that commitment to go beyond the next two seasons.
6: TSN Hockey insider Darren Dreger with us on Leafs Breakfast. Matthew Cause here with Aaron Karolnik. As far as commitments go, what is Morgan Rielly thinking right now? Because that's been a major subject of conversation really all year for the Leafs, what his future would be, how amenable he would be to waiving how much communication, if any, has the Maple Leafs' new brass had with him?
10: I don't know that. I would expect, again, you know, given his tenure in Toronto and the leadership role that he has, that there's been communication. I would say end of season, the expectation was that everyone would explore a new opportunity for Morgan, right, somewhere else, because it just it hasn't worked out. I would submit the last couple of years, and I don't know this because I haven't had a direct conversation with Riley. I've talked to some who are close to him. Even though he's got a young family, he loves the community of Toronto. I'm sure he's loved his time playing for the Toronto Maple Leafs. You know, every player gets to that place where, you know, if things aren't working, maybe a fresh start is needed. And I feel like that's where Riley and everyone is at right now. You know, he has protection, so it's not the easiest contract in the world to move. But I would say this, and again, Leaf fans are going to roll their eyes when I say it. I think that the belief from coaching and maybe from Chaika is that, you know, whatever you get for Morgan Riley, you know, that's going to help you moving forward. You know, even just getting off the contract is going to help you moving forward. But it goes way beyond. The belief is that wherever Morgan Riley lands, if you're able to find the right fit for him, he's going to find his game again. Right now, there are some aspects of his game that maybe aren't going to change. You know, is he going to all of a sudden become a better defender? Not sure. Maybe there'll be a better fit with a partner on the new team. Is he going to get faster? Well, maybe marginally, you know, depending on the work that he puts in the offseason. I guess the point I'm making is the expectation is he will find his way and he'll be a better fit on his next team than he has been for the Maple Leafs in the last couple of years.
11: That's what makes Leaf fans nervous as they look at Freddie Anderson, one of the favorites for the Conn Smythe, and we'll see what Marner does with Vegas.
10: Yeah.
11: Darren, considering you pushed back and you didn't agree with my last question to you, I'm not going to tell people to subscribe to the Ray and Dregs podcast. No one do.
10: Well, I don't think it was a question. It was more of a statement on what Matt Cause thinks the state of the Maple Leafs are and the direction they should go. There was your inflection suggested a question, but I don't think there was actually a question.
11: Okay, quiet. Don't peel back the curtain of how the sausage is made when it comes to radio. Shame on you. Okay, then I'll ask a sweeping, slightly cleverer question than the last one. Kind of tough times right now for Canadian hockey teams, isn't it? I was thinking about the draft lottery. And the draft lottery, we focused on the Maple Leafs pulling number 12. But four of the seven teams that are picking in the top eight are Canadian teams. The Senators got swept. The Oilers lost in the first round. Montreal's down 1-0 for the Sabres. Not easy times right now, Darren, is it, for the Canadian franchises?
10: No, work to get done, Matt. You're right. And, you know, I'm often asked on radio programs and podcasts, et cetera, you know, when you look across the seven Canadian teams, who do you think has the most work to do? And it's a loaded question. I mean, you could start in Vancouver for obvious reasons. That's a full-on rebuild in Vancouver, which, man, they were counting on the first pick overall. But third overall is nothing to sneeze at, you know. So the new general manager coming in there, you know, he's got some pieces to work with. And by the way, I don't think that process is going to wrap up this weekend. It'll probably drift into next week. So we'll stay in tune with that. Winnipeg has a lot of work to do. We know that they need a number two center. We know that they'd like to address some needs on their blue line, you know, and a top 10 pick is going to help that. But they haven't drafted high for a while. So, you know, is it appealing enough to hold on to that pick? Or if you're Kevin Cheveleyoff, are you open for business? And can you flip that pick into a package that maybe brings you one of the pieces that we've talked about, like a number two center, right? I think Ottawa, fellas, I think Steve Staios is going to do something substantial. And I'm not necessarily talking about an old school blockbuster. So don't radio me here on Brady Tkachuk, because I think that's been addressed and more or less put to bed. But they do have some assets organizationally. that could land them a nice piece. I think that they're in the market again for a top six forward. I know that they felt like they were making traction on Ristolainen from the Philadelphia Flyers before the trade deadline. Is that something they could explore again in the offseason? So, yeah, I mean, Canada has two, three, maybe even four teams that could be headline grabbers as we drift towards the draft and then beyond that, free agency.
6: Darren, last one for me, and this is back to the Toronto Maple Leafs. So John Chyka has got the job. Sundin's there. What have we heard, if anything, with regards to some of the assistant GMs, like who are still on the staff? How many of them are sticking around? Any new people potentially in the mix? Any buzz you've heard on that front?
10: Buzz, yes. And the expectation is that there will be more bloodletting. And that's not unusual. Unfortunate for some guys, absolutely. Like, we know Shane Doan isn't coming back. Big question mark beside Brandon Pridham. You know, what about Derek Clancy? What about Ryan Hardy? I mean, go down the list of all the guys who work closely with Brad Treliving. And then you start to dart into, you know, the scouting departments, right? Who's on expiring contracts? You know, who were closely aligned with Brad Treliving? Are these hockey people that John Chyka wants to replace or wants to get to know a little bit more about? So that's part of the process. And whether or not it happens today, tomorrow, in the next 4 or 5 days, I can't be sure of that just because of what we talked about earlier in the segment. Right. I mean, we know that there are internal meetings as early as tomorrow with coaching with Craig Berube. What about the travel plans of John Chyka as he meets with his captain, Austin Matthews? And then you kind of weave through your hockey operations department beyond that. But I do believe that there's more change coming with some of that group.
6: Should be an interesting weekend in the National Hockey League. We've got Game 2, Montreal-Buffalo tonight. That's something I'm looking forward to. I think all hockey fans are. I know you'll be dialed into that. The Hot Zone returns.
10: Yes, Hot Zone.
6: That game. We love the Hot Zone on TSN's YouTube channel and on SportsCenter. So I'm looking forward to watching that, Darren, and looking forward to chatting with you again next week. Thank you for this. Have a great weekend.
10: Yeah, you too, guys. Thank you.
6: That's our hockey insider, Darren Dreger. Are you a Hot Zone guy, Matt? You watch the Hot Zones?
11: I never miss it. Also, the way you said it is you sounded like Trump. We love it. We love the Hot Zone.
6: We love it.
11: We're our favorites. Not a cool zone. Not lukewarm. yes, of course.
6: The lukewarm zone.
11: Lukewarm zone is a big hit. Lots of people. Spike audience.
6: It is a big hit. And if you're not aware, the Hot Zone following Montreal games and when the Raps were in, when the Leafs used to be in the playoffs. There's a panel of hockey experts who discuss what happened in the game, react live to post-game sound coming in from the respective locker rooms and podiums, and you can find it on TSN's YouTube channel.
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13: The majors are still moving slowly across the city tonight. Southbound on the 427 Express, the left lane remains blocked from a crash approaching Rathburn, with delays stretching back beyond the 401. 401 westbound traffic is still crawling from the DVP through the Allen and past the 400. And the eastbound side, that stays heavy from the 427 all the way down to DVP. DVP southbound, that continues to crawl from the 401 all the way out toward the Gardner, and the Gardner is stop and go in both directions, especially through the 427 and Jarvis stretch. And in town, there's also a collision around Bathurst Street and Adelaide West, plus another reported crash at Kingston Road and Lawrence in Scarborough. From the News Talk 1010 Traffic Center, I'm Sonia Sash.
12: 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They're coming in hot.
0: I want to know the three questions you would ask.
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14: 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If I ask him, you're going to be good again? 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You going to be that guy? What do you think that's going to do to our conversation? And as far as the medical stuff, I don't want to trust what he's feeling. 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I know what's going on there. Mystery to Mike Johnson, but Johnny Chaika knows these things.
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6: Can't talk, gotta beat in my headphones. First Up, Hour 3 continues. Aaron Korolnik, Matthew Cause. Matthew, generally I'm in good spirits in life. Yes. And whenever I'm down in the dumps about something, I think back to that glorious moment back in 2022 when Luke Wildman just brought the incredible heat on TSN, calling Alphonso Davies' goal against Croatia. Here's how it sounded.
30: Buchanan with the cross in towards Alphonso.
6: Like, come on. What
11: nice
6: is that?
11: Job.
6: That's
11: well
6: unfair.
11: Done.
6: We are broadcasters, and we are in the we work for the same company as Luke Wildman.
11: Right.
6: That is, he's
11: yeah.
6: making us look bad with his greatness.
11: Maybe you. I think I could have nailed it. I would have nailed that call.
6: All right, let's bring him in. You could watch Park the Bus on TSN and TSN's YouTube channel. They're doing an emergency episode today, and it'll be up later this afternoon because there's some major news with regards to Canadian soccer. Let's bring him in. We just pumped his tires for like 4 minutes, and he's been sitting there listening, probably rolling his eyes. It is indeed Luke Wildman joining the show. What's up, Luke?
1: You guys are ridiculous, but I appreciate you.
6: I know. This is what we do. You know.
1: Yeah.
6: This is what we do. All right. Let's get down to business. This Davies injury here, we're getting pretty close to game number one for Canada. He's got a re-aggravation of this hamstring problem. How problematic is this for Davies and for Canada, Luke?

0: ACL layoff, hasn't played for Canada since March of 2025. And then once he'd come back and played a few games, he got the hamstring injury, came back, played three or four games, re-aggravated it as well now. So even if he's back and feeling good, there is going to be that question of how good is he? Is he ready to go? Do you need to take the extra time to make sure he's good? I mean, it's a World Cup. They'll do everything possible. But right now, all signs point to Alphonso Davies not being available for Canada's opening game in 5 weeks today.
1: That's such tough news, considering it's here. It's in Toronto. It's at BMO or Toronto Field or whatever they are going to be calling it. And you're right. Like, just the chances of a flare-up. And can he be at 100%? I guess the next question then is, who does this put pressure on? Because when you lose a star, other people have to come in and fill that spot and maybe being put in position they're not normally used to. Where does the pressure go now on this roster?
0: Well, as I mentioned before, with that ACL injury and then the fact that Alphonso Davies only just came back and hasn't actually played for Canada yet because he got that hamstring injury before the March window, over the course of the last 13 months, other people have had to step up. Jesse Marsh has been without Alphonso Davies. Obviously not a situation you want to be in, but he has had opportunities to look at other players playing in different ways. Alphonso Davies has traditionally played as the left back for Canada. That's where everybody apart from Stephen Caldwell thinks he's going to play this summer. On Stevie's little Monday race for the roster thing that has taken the nation by storm, he continues to insist that he'll play further forward on the left wing. The only person in Canada that thinks that Alphonso Davies will do that. So there are a couple of different parts to this. And by the way, as much as I hate to do it, I agree with Stevie that he should play further forward. I just don't think he will.
1: Okay.
0: But right now, get him on the pitch wherever you can at the moment. So Richie Larea has come in, Toronto FC defender. He's been brilliant at left back, filling in for Alphonso Davies in that position, to the point where Larea's performances have been good for club, for Toronto FC, good for country as well, and there's people saying that he's played so well and he brings so much to this team that you have to fit him in somewhere. So Richie Larea, although going forward doesn't have that world-class quality that Alphonso Davies brings, defensively he's good, he's quick, he's played in a World Cup. I have no concerns about Richie Larea fulfilling that role at left back instead of Alphonso Davies. If you look at further forward down the left side, then you're looking at someone like a Jacob Schaffelberg, who had a really good Copa America. You know, people learnt his name during that tournament because of what he was able to do. Ali Ahmed, who moved from the Whitecaps to the Championship in England, has been playing that role and is very good within Jesse Marsh's system for what Jesse Marsh wants. The way Jesse Marsh plays, players have very defined roles, what they do with and without the ball, especially without the ball when they're pressing. And Ali Ahmed does that very, very well. The one problem is he got injured on the final day of the season for Norwich and is supposed to be out about 4 weeks, so might only come back maybe a week or so before the tournament begins. You've got Marcelo Flores, who's a Mexican, who plays in Mexico, who just made a switch, having committed to Mexico to now commit to play for Canada. Born, of course, in Canada, and he came in for the first time in March and looked really good. So there are options that are there. But, of course, Alphonso Davies is world-class in what he does. And, you know, that's something. He's the captain of the team. Jonathan David and Stefan Eustachio will step up in that respect as a captain on the pitch if he's not there. But you can't replace what Alphonso Davies brings.
2: Luke Wildman, our guest. You know him as the play-by-play voice of all things soccer on TSN and on Park the Bus on Kilbane versus Caldwell. You are a sensation, Luke. I'm going to stop pumping your tires, I promise, but only once you're off the show. Let's talk about some of the other questions that Canada is facing with 35 days to go before the World Cup. Beyond the Davies health question, what are some of the other things top of mind for you?
0: Well, I think the biggest thing is, and this is something that might come to light over the course of the next few days, especially because in St. Clair is in town with Inter Miami tomorrow and Lionel Messi in Toronto. Who is going to start in goal for Canada? And Dane St. Clair against Maxime Crépeau has been this huge battle over the course of the last couple of years. And right now,

0: Nobody knows. I think probably in the end, Jesse Marsh will go with Maxime Crépeau, who made the move in the offseason to Orlando, because he's done it for him in a big tournament like Copa America and has that past form for Canada. But Dane Sinclair was the MLS Goalkeeper of the Year last year. And we've gone through all of these international windows when you get two games and they keep splitting time. One plays one game, one plays the next. And we still don't know here, 4 or 5 weeks from, in fact, 5 weeks today from the first game, who will start in goal for Canada. And that is completely abnormal compared to most of the other teams that are coming into the World Cup. Have a defined number one goalkeeper. Everybody knows who it is. The defense know who it is. And really, when you look at what's in front of the goalkeeper, that's the other question mark right now. The two starting central defenders, Moise Bombito and Derek Cornelius, have been injured, haven't played many minutes. Will they be good to go when it comes to BMO Field or Toronto Stadium 5 weeks from today? So some big questions still for Jesse Marsh around selection with that goalkeeper, but also around fitness of some other players, putting Alphonso Davies to one side. Right now you've got Larea, who's not fit, Bombito, who's coming back, Cornelius, who's not played much at all after falling out with his coach, Alistair Johnston, who's come back and made one start at Celtic. He's got another game this weekend. Hopefully he doesn't have a recurrence of his hamstring injury that's forced him to a lot of time. So Jesse Marsh will be holding his breath over the course of the next 2 or 3 weeks before this team gathers for their training camp in Carolina.
1: Can't wait for the World Cup, man. Getting closer and closer. Luke, thank you so much for the time today.
0: Thanks, guys. Anytime.
1: All right. That's Luke Wildman. Park the bus later on TSN's YouTube channel. If you could have any accent, Matthew.
2: Yes.
1: What would be number one on your list? For me, it's Australian, followed by Luke Wildman's accent.
2: It's a good
1: that
2: one.
1: That distinct dialect from Luke Wildman, that's, I mean, you go into a bar and you're talking like Luke Wildman, it's over.
2: You're rolling.
1: Done. Oh, you're doing some serious damage.
2: It also helps your chances of becoming a soccer broadcaster when you have that voice. Because if you have a southern accent, you know, now we go down to the pitch. And Alphonso Davies, you see right now, he's supposed to be on the left. It doesn't work. It doesn't work. So you need to have that proper, you know, British, Irish, Scottish accent. It goes a long way. I don't know. You know, maybe some sort of like deep German one. Like I want a
1: German.
2: Sound. Yes, I want I want an accent where I'm like one of the henchmen with Hans Gruber in Die Hard as we're trying to kill John McClane. I want one of those sort of German villain 80s action movie.
1: You're sitting at the table in Inglorious Bastards putting the number 3 up, and that's,
2: yes,
1: the,
2: exactly,
1: that's the giveaway. Yes, that could be you.
2: That could be you. So good. and then he's like, and then just takes that nice sip of scotch before all hell breaks loose. Such a good movie.
1: Fantastic. A true all-timer.
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4: The majors are still dragging tonight, especially across the north end of the city. 401 eastbound, a stalled vehicle is blocking the left lane where traffic transfers from the express into the collectors approaching the 400, and delays are building quickly through that stretch. On the westbound side, it continues to crawl from the DVP all the way through to the Allen past the 400. And if you're on the 407 tonight, both the northbound and southbound Dufferin ramps to the westbound 407 are closed for overnight maintenance. It's the all-weather drive main event. 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From the News Talk 1010 Traffic Center, I'm Sonia Sash.
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0: on this Friday morning. This is First Up. I'm Aaron Kulnick with my friend Matthew Cause. He's in for Coco today, who would be chanting T-G-I-F, T-G-I-F, if he was here. But he's not.
1: He's not.
0: So I can't do it in his place, although I just did my damnedest. We'll let you hear what Darren Dreger had to say in about 30 minutes. My FanDuel best bets still to come this hour. But when you talk about Gavin McKenna, who many believe will go number one overall in the upcoming NHL entry draft of the Toronto Maple Leafs, it wouldn't be fair not to mention some of the terrific coaches he's had along the way, especially in Medicine Hat, where Willie Desjardins coached him for 3 seasons. You know, Willie is a longtime NHL coach as well, and he's spent a long time in Medicine Hat, and he's going to spend some time with us here on First Up. Willie, good morning. Thank you so much for doing this for us.
2: Good morning, Aaron.
0: So let's talk about your boy Gavin. I mean, there's been a lot of talk about what type of player he could be here in Toronto. I'm sure you've had a trillion different media requests. Everyone's calling and texting you about McKenna and his upside as a National Hockey League player. Just take us through your thoughts on what it was like coaching him.
2: It was great coaching him. He was a guy that would come to the rink every day. He wanted to win. You know, he wouldn't accept being average. He wanted to be really good. He wanted their team to be good. So he was great to coach. You know, he was smart. You know, he could make adjustments. So, you know, and when we won, he was a key guy along that drive. Like, there was lots of moments and, you know, during the season that he would carry us. So he was a key guy for us. And he was young then too, like really young he was. You know, for a young player to carry us, it was pretty outstanding.
1: By the way, Coach, I imagine if the Seattle Kraken had won the draft lottery, you would not be getting bothered by as much media as with Toronto winning it. I'm wondering, Coach, you said, you know, an interesting line there about Gavin, and you hear this all the time about the best players in any sport, that they did not accept being average. This might be a tricky question to answer, but what did that look like? Like, what are specifics that you could point to either on game day, on practice? What does that look like?
2: Well, probably the best point was when he was, I guess he was 16, 15, just turning 16. He came back at Christmas time, so he just turned 16. And he was third in rookie scoring in our league. And the guys that were ahead of him were imports, so they were 18 or quite a bit older. And he came back at Christmas time, and he said, and he was about 1.3 points a game, and he goes, "That's not good enough. I need to be better than that." And so he said, "I got to come in and meet, and we got to do video every day." And he did that with my assistant coach, Joe Fraser. And then he went out and skated himself after practice. And he didn't just skate himself a little bit. He skated himself hard. Like, he skated himself so he was on the ice at the end. And for the month of January, he averaged 2.3 points a game. Might even been higher. And was the leading scorer of the whole league. So that's just a guy that, you know, somewhere over the Christmas, he decided that that's not good enough. I can't live with that. I got to be better. And he came back, and you know, he was a different player.
0: Willie Desjardins, our guest. He's the coach of the Medicine Hat Tigers. Spent a long time around the National Hockey League as well. So you're keenly aware of what type of challenge McKenna is going to have going from Penn State to the National Hockey League, assuming that is indeed how it works for him. And I know you didn't coach him last season, Willie, but as far as what you've been able to tell from the time you did spend coaching him in Medicine Hat, what you've seen from him at Penn State, do you think he's ready to make a contribution in the National Hockey League as early as this season?
2: Well, I remember when he was 15. He was just 15, and we were making a playoff run. And we had to win some games at the end of the year to get in the playoffs. And his season was over, so he'd be eligible. And I thought, well, he could probably at least play on my second power play. I don't know if he can play, but he could maybe play my second power play. So I brought him in, and he led our team in scoring over that period. So, I thought, yeah, maybe I can play him on my second power play. Probably can't play him 5-on-5, but maybe my second power play. And I'll never forget, he came in. And usually, sometimes guys are afraid to take the shot because then the pressure falls on them if they miss. So we got a 5-on-3 late in the game, and the puck comes to him. And right away he shoots it. He puts it off the crossbar. It's like, oh, so some guys will go, oh, I better not do that again. He gets it back again, and he does the same thing. He put it off the crossbar again. But he's not afraid. He's not afraid of the limelight. He wants the puck. He wants to do things. And you want a guy that wants the puck. And, he wants it in all situations.
1: This is, by the way, where I do the classic Toronto sports media question. I pick up what you said there when you said he's not afraid of the limelight. As a 16-year-old playing with teammates 2-3 years older than him, he took the responsibility of taking that shot. Do you think it would be an easy transition from him to coming to big, bad Toronto, where the reality is there's not many jerks are here. There's just a lot of us here. Your thoughts on just Willie, if it does happen, playing in a market where there is a large microscope?
2: Yeah, Toronto's a great franchise and a great city, and they're very passionate. But he probably, out of anybody, he honestly probably has the best, because he's been tagged with this exceptional player status for a long time. And, we'd be on the road, maybe off the bus, and there would be fans there waiting for him. And it's just different. Like, he's grown up with it. So I think, and it is a tough market. Like, it's a tough market. And, there's lots of older players that just can't play in that type of market, let alone a young player. So is it a tough market? For sure. And you can never tell. You can think people will react in a certain way. It doesn't mean they will. But he has exposure to it. And he doesn't, there's pressure with it for sure. But I think he'd handle it as well as anybody, because I think he's grown up with it a little bit.
0: Willie, as far as maybe some of the negatives, again, no player is perfect. You know that as a head coach. There's no unassailable professional athlete. They always have some things they can work on. What do you think the biggest obstacle will be for Gavin and his game as he enters the next level?
2: Well, I think the one thing with Gavin, because he's so talented offensively, I know in Medicine Hat, I relied on him offensively. I had other guys that could probably defend for him a little bit, and I wanted him to cheat offensively because I needed him to. So I think that's the other side of his game, is the defensive side. But the one thing I know about defense, if you're a smart offensive player and you read the play, defense is just hard work, and it's willing to buy into a system. Gavin's smart enough to know the systems. If you want to win, if you really want to win, and you can see that the team needs this, then that's an adjustment you got to make. So does he have the tools to do it? For sure he can. I think I think with the right, mentorship and stuff like that, he loves to win. He just does. So, and he's smart. So, if that's what you love to do, then you have to make those adjustments if your team's going to win.
0: Willie, we had Cameron Gaunce on our show earlier today, who loves you, and he was very excited to hear that you were coming on after him, because I know you were his coach back when you guys won the Calder Cup together in 2014, and Cameron asked me to ask you how you kept the team focused and able to win in spite of having 4 days off between the finals in St. John's. Anything you could share on that front?
2: Well, I can share that with you guys. We come into that game, and halfway through the game, I think we're losing 3-0, and the shots are 32-6 for St. John's. And I look at the bench, and I basically go, wow, nice of you guys to show up tonight, guys. I was so mad at them. And we basically, it was total turnaround in the second half. We basically outshot them 32-6 for the second half of the game. And it was kind of funny because as a coach, I was really mad at the group. And they get, so I'm basically kind of quit coaching. I was just so mad at them. And they get one, and I'm still mad. And they get two, I realize we're starting to get back in the game. So they get three, so now you have to start coaching again. So it was a good one. But, yeah, that was a great team. Cameron was, he's a great leader. Eh? He's a really good leader and was exceptional on that team.
0: Media star now, too. The guy's crushing it at TSN. So it's yeah, great to awesome. See his rise, and it's great to have you on. We can't thank you enough for your contributions, your insight into McKenna, and I have a hunch, Willie, we're going to be calling you a lot if the Maple Leafs do decide to take him number one overall.
1: Sorry.
0: for those insights. So keep your phone handy, please. We would appreciate it.
2: Well, dude, you guys have a great day.
0: All right, thank you. That's Willie Desjardins from the Medicine Hat Tigers. And these guys, like, it's incredible. And just Cameron Gauntz is, I think, 35 years old, but the stories he has about hockey. You think about Willie Desjardins, who's been around hockey forever, coached in Vancouver, coached in L.A., coached the Olympic team for Canada in 2018, obviously coached in the WHL for a long time, just all the guys who have come through over the years and that they've associated with, played with, coached with. That's why hockey's the best, man. There's a different connection everywhere, and the 6 degrees of separation and the stories that you could tell and the battles that have been fought over the years. It's a beautiful thing. It's just an absolutely glorious sport, and some of the stories that emerge are just awesome, and that one would certainly apply as well.
1: Also, a delightful laugh. Like, you know when he's got a good answer, and just, you know, that the pre-answer laugh was, I'm not going to lie, that's not something I usually expect to hear from my hockey coach. And, yeah, Willie was great. And
0: we love Willie.
1: Hearing that story, it's funny because I could still be swayed in the idea of, do you trade the number one pick if you get a bunch of prospects and you move down, say, two spots, and then you get the number one defenseman? But after hearing about how a 15, 16-year-old Gavin McKenna, right after Christmas, and after Christmas, you're full and you've had all the food and time off, and he's like, nope, I got to get better. I need more film session. I'm going to get on the ice. Like, that's a great story.
0: Sounds like Gavin McKenna is just a pure badass to me, based on everything that I've heard and read. And the market will not faze him. Again, Mark Masters and Jonah Siegel and Steve Simmons asking Gavin McKenna questions is not going to pose a problem for him and his psyche. No. And I think he could very well be the perfect fit for this market as far as a number one overall pick goes.
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4: DBP southbound, there's a stalled vehicle sitting on that right shoulder just past Eglinton, and traffic is crawling from the 401 all the way down to Don Mills. On the eastbound 401, a stalled vehicle is blocking the left lane to the express to collector transfer approaching the 400, and another left lane is blocked in the collectors. Delays are stacked from Weston Road all the way through to the DBP. 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
5: Okay. I want to know the three questions you would ask. 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
24: Go New York, go New York, go.
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25: So much so my wife had to remind me that the kids are asleep upstairs. 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Honey, it's going to be okay. No, honey, it's not going to be okay.
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